0: discourse. The official social media account for Elmo responded to critics of a post he made about the NBA Finals. In a previous post, the Sesame Street character said he hopes the New York Knicks and San Antonio Spurs have fun in their NBA Finals matchup. On Thursday, Elmo posted on X, "Knicks, that last message, Elmo didn't mean to spur you on." Knicks, of course, spelled K-N-I-C-K-S. I'm Rob Martier.
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0: A male student who witnessed the stabbing of Austin Metcalf took the stand at the Carmelo Anthony murder trial in Texas. The student testified, "We only knew what happened when he lifted his shirt and saw a big hole." Anthony was arrested last year and charged in connection with the stabbing of Metcalf during an altercation at a high school track meet in Frisco, Texas. Anthony has pleaded not guilty. The witness said the altercation started after Anthony, who is black, sat under a tent reserved for Metcalf's school and refused to leave. Ahead of the first FIFA World Cup game in Southern California Friday, thousands of workers could walk off the job.
2: No one would get fed. No food, no any kind of hospitality, no food, no drink, no smiley faces, no good camaraderie.
0: Yolanda Ferraro is one of about 2,000 hospitality workers at SoFi Stadium who voted Friday night to authorize a strike. They say they want more money, along with the promise that ICE agents won't be involved in World Cup security. ICE is expected to provide security support, but has promised it won't be doing immigration enforcement during the event. Contract talks are set to resume Monday. Snoop Dogg has been rapping about Long Beach, the LBC, since he made his debut over 30 years ago. And tonight, he'll headline the opening of the new Long Beach Amphitheater. Snoop Dogg tells NBC Los Angeles what tonight's performance will be about.
3: Thanking my city for everything that they taught me, everything that I've learned. And then I'm incorporating a lot of my homeboys from Long Beach, from the rap scene, from the music world, that, you know, happened to be a part of this growth and development that we did as far as the Long Beach music scene.
0: The 11,000-seat F&M Bank Amphitheater is right on the water in front of the iconic Queen Mary cruise ship. The New York Knicks lead the San Antonio Spurs 2-0 in the NBA Finals. They beat the Spurs 105-104 in a nail-biter in San Antonio last night to win their 13th straight playoff game. The Spurs' Victor Wembanyama led the scoring with 29 points in the losing effort. Game 3 heads back to Madison Square Garden Monday night. I'm Rob Martier.
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9: Are you ready?
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11: We just become best friends.
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15: Yes, sir.
9: Jamie Markley, David Van Camp's out this week. There's Scott Robbins.
11: Yep.
9: Okay.
11: Mm-hmm.
9: A lot going on. And you're talking about some fatigue that people have right now with the gas prices.
11: Well, it's a double-barreled thing. I mean, it's gas prices, it's food prices, it's anything that is transported via truck, via fuel. The costs are passed along to the grocery store owner, and then he passes that on to you because he's got to make money. And we're feeling it right now, and people are frustrated with the moving goalposts, I think.
9: With Iran.
11: I do. I feel that way. I feel like, yeah, it was 4 to 6 weeks, right?
9: Yes, we're hearing from a lot of people.
11: And it's not. It hasn't been. And it seems like, and again, I don't know the inside game. I don't know exactly what's going on. You don't. I don't. Nobody really knows what these conversations are like. I don't know who we're talking to. There's like 73 factions of terrorists that live there. It seems like you have to appease all of them. There's no one person in charge of everything, in other words.
9: So it's almost like the people that are supposedly in charge that are, quote, what, elected, please.
11: Come on. Yeah.
9: Okay. It's the militants that really run things in Iran.
11: I've said this before. It's the guys with the guns that run things.
9: Absolutely.
11: And that's absolutely true. So I don't know if we're talking to them. I have heard there's back channels and there's this and there's that. But it seems like every time we're approaching this moment where this thing's over, things go south again.
9: And I think that's going to continue.
11: And this is what we talked about this early on. It's a quagmire situation a lot of times with these people.
9: Yes.
11: You can't. And I've said this before during the hostage crisis. I remember saying this. How do you negotiate with these people? You can't.
9: Well,
11: they waited until the last minute. As soon as Reagan became president, they let him go. Big middle finger to Carter was what it was.
9: We have two options.
11: Yes.
9: And this would be Victor Davis Hanson, who I think
11: I love
9: respect. And you look to him for wisdom.
11: I do.
9: And of course, he doesn't know exactly what's going on, but he's got a decent idea.
11: Yeah.
9: And you talk about a historian. He understands all this stuff on a level most of us don't. And he was writing about it saying, well, one option is to end the war and get some sort of deal, assured that it has already done close to a decade's worth of damage to Iran and perhaps more if sanctions persist and that sort of thing.
11: Mm-hmm.
9: To sort of get out of this and try to get gas prices down and open the strait and all those things. Or we're going to have to hit them even harder and make sure this regime, the militant regime, is really taken out. And I think what the Trump administration is trying to do is get some sort of deal. But as you said, not only it seems like some people in the administration are losing patience.
11: Yeah.
9: But certainly the American people and even Trump supporters. I saw this bit, and this would have been from over the weekend, by Ungar Sargon, who I think most of us like. She's really a common sense person, used to be on the left, certainly a conservative now, was a big champion for Trump, and had a message that she put out over the weekend on her show.
12: And I'm Batya Ungar Sargon, and we begin with what we learned about America this week. Mr. President, your supporters are hurting. People who voted for you three times, who would walk over Legos covered in hot coals to vote for you, are broke. Some are skipping meals. Others are buying canned chicken in bulk because that's all they can afford. The cost of food and gas is just so high. People are finding it impossible to pay for their kids' after-school sports once they fill up the car with gas. People who support you and support the war in Iran, who were willing to pay a little more to make sure our grandkids don't have to live with the threat of a nuclear-armed terror state, who were willing to pay a little more for the possibility of reshoring our great manufacturing base with tariffs, well, they've paid all they can.
9: All right, I'll pause there for a second. And my guess would be, no, not having the numbers, but just as a guess, she's right. There are some people that are really like, I got to skip a meal now. That's terrible. There are others, and probably even more, that, okay, it's not like I can't eat and I can't do a lot of the things I'm used to doing, but I've had to cut back on a lot of different stuff. And I'm starting to get irritated with it.
11: I 100% agree with you. And I think there's also such a thing as psychological damage. Whether you're skipping meals or you're not skipping meals or whether you're postponing vacations and things, I don't know if you're doing so necessarily because of necessity. But you're looking at things right now going, well, I got this money, but I don't think I want to part with it right now.
9: Like, what's coming next?
11: Because I don't know what's coming next because of psychological. And again, this sounds silly. But
9: are you going to do with the old seeing the gas price
11: dude,
9: thing every day?
11: I'm sorry, but I'm going to. Because I think that's vital. I think it's a psychological game. You see it, and it goes up, and it goes up, and it goes up. And you're like, damn. You know, and now you start calculating in your brain how much more you're going to pay at the grocery store because of it, or how much more you're going to pay. It's a psychological game. Not to say people aren't hurting, because they are.
9: Yes. I want to get back to what she's saying.
11: Okay.
9: And then you can rant for 3 hours if you want. Go ahead.
12: Some are expressing anger and frustration. They feel that they voted for you to bring down the costs. Others are just quietly skipping meals. And contrary to what some in your administration keep saying, it's not just vibes.
9: Yeah.
12: Inflation is eating up wage growth and then some. Gas is $4.50 a gallon as we head into the summer travel season. The producer price index is up 6% as we head into grilling season. Savings are at an all-time low.
9: Ooh.
12: 13% of credit card balances are now over 90 days delinquent, mm-hmm. the highest since 2011.
9: Wow.
12: You keep saying that the stock market is doing great, and that is true. But the gains of the economy and nearly all consumer spending are concentrated in the top 10%. Everyone else is broke. You keep saying that gas will plummet when Operation Epic Fury is over, and mm-hmm. there's a new memorandum of understanding on the table. But even if there is a deal, it will take a lot of time for gas to come down. And in the meantime, the American people need something to get them through the slog. Your supporters need help, Mr. President, and they need it from you. We brought in $200 billion in tariff revenue. Couldn't some of that be shared with Americans struggling to put food on the table?
9: Ooh, what do you think of that idea?
11: Well, again, without exploring the math involved and what how you do this and how you pay for all the programs and how you do, I don't know.
9: I think she brings up great points. Oh, but then if you're talking about giving this money back, we also have debt.
11: Huge,
9: I mean, debt. Insanity.
11: Yes.
9: Like the interest we're paying on the debt.
11: Yes. And people also feel now. With what she said, and I don't disagree with a lot of it.
9: Mm-hmm.
11: But what I will say is, again, it's a mental psychological game that's being played. And I don't know if people feel the sting just yet, but they're going to if they haven't. And I think if you just talk to real people, mm-hmm. and I call people say to me, hey, I know where you stand, dude. I know where you are. And we make no bones about it when we're on this show. We reveal it constantly. However, I'm tired of the yapping. I'm tired of the yap, you
9: what
11: know,
9: you
11: about moving goalposts and this is what's going to happen and gas is going to plummet and all this stuff because it's not right now.
9: What you're saying, you're tired of, close to a deal. We're close
11: right,
9: to this.
11: The constant carrot, you know, on the stick. And it's like, damn, man. Yeah. So anyway.
9: Oh, boy. There he was.
13: Scott.
11: I know. And again, I voted for you 3 times and I'd vote for you again. Based on the Communist Party versus you. Yes.
13: Scott!
11: No, that's all I want to say. And
9: there's
11: again,
9: some frustration.
11: I am, and again, let me make no bones about it. I support him. I understand. I don't want them to have a nuke either. Ever. Ever.
9: No.
11: And I realize
9: nobody
11: that
9: does.
11: You've got to somehow stop this from happening. But in the meantime, it's always about the pocketbook back home.
9: Yeah.
11: I mean, you can look at that and go, well, I don't want a nuke either. However,
9: we'll see.
11: Again, we will see as it all shakes out moving forward here. But it seems like every day there is a deal. Well, we're back channels. We've got a deal. Like, who are you talking to? What back channels? Is this Hamas?
9: The biggest predictor of the future is the past.
11: So, at any rate, I you're right. And I just...
9: All right, we got to move on.
11: A bit enraged by the whole
9: thing. We're not going to talk about Iran for 3 hours.
11: Thank you.
9: Can't do it.
11: Thanks.
9: That'll be my last day.
11: I don't want to talk about Iran for 3 hours.
9: A big day in California.
11: Well, that's a huge day in California, yes.
9: It's primary going on. L.A., the mayor race. Did you see that bit with Spencer Pratt, who's been the big surprise over the last few months?
11: Which one?
9: Just with the polling. The one with Bill Maher.
11: Yes.
9: Where Bill Maher seems to be like really interested in the solar panels, something with the solar panels. Spencer Pratt's like, we got bigger issues like naked drug addicts and stuff.
14: I don't need to know about solar, you know.
15: Okay,
14: I need to focus on making sure the moms are safe and the animals are not being abused. That's my party.
15: I know, if you're the mayor.
14: The solar panels, that's going to be somebody I'm hiring. That's my deputy mayor is going to worry about the solar panels.
15: No, Spencer, I got bad news. If you're the mayor, you are going to have to learn
13: some of these issues more.
14: Solar panels. We're about 3 years from worrying about solar panels. We need to get all the naked drug addicts off of the sidewalks, and then I can worry about solar panels.
13: But we can't walk and chew gum at the same time.
14: With the state of L.A. right now, the solar panels, you can spit that gum out.
9: I thought that was a great line.
11: The dude is really good.
9: He is.
11: I mean, he's really good.
9: Good on his feet. And then the conversation goes on, and it's almost like Marr doesn't believe there's naked drug addicts. This is funny.
14: They don't want to invest in L.A. because we allow the naked drug addicts in front of the hotels.
13: Wait, you keep saying that.
14: You got to realize.
13: Are they really naked?
14: I will. If you give me your phone number, I will send you 1,000 naked drug addict videos.
13: I don't have to think about that one. No.
14: I
13: do not want
14: my phone.
13: You
14: can't
13: sending
14: even,
13: naked pictures.
14: I can't even look at my phone anymore because the whole city sends me their naked drug addict content.
9: See, I understand that if you're in a place where, you know, well, it's a blue run city and you've got those sorts of issues. Yeah, that's on top of the gas prices.
11: Yeah.
9: For, you know, a lot of us, it's like, well, at least we don't have to deal with stuff like that.
11: No, we don't. Not yet, anyway. Here's the thing, too, about him. And I first of all, I love him and I hope, I really do hope he wins. Is he going to win? I don't know. People say he won't, but that's right. Beside the point.
9: You never know.
11: What he has done, though, is he's brought this stuff out to the forefront. If nothing else, even if he loses, all of a sudden, naked drug addicts connects with people.
9: Yes.
11: And the fear for your children connects with people.
9: And all of a sudden, just regular voters are seeing it going, well, you know, this is insane.
11: Yeah.
9: You can't live like this.
11: The fires connects with people.
9: Yes.
11: I mean,
9: it does.
11: All of a sudden, they're just not, you know, and Karen Bass hasn't even talked about it, hadn't until he came into it.
9: Mm-hmm.
11: It was almost like that story happened and then just went away.
9: Right.
11: Like a lot of stuff, you know.
9: But not there.
11: No, absolutely not. So I think he's tapped into something. And even, like I said, win, lose, or not, he's done something that no one's been able to do until him.
9: Well, and if you think it's just, you know, some Trump voters that are frustrated right now, well, Democrat voters are very frustrated, too. And the latest thing, Jill Biden has just stirred up a bunch of Democrat fury.
11: Kicking the hornet's nest.
9: Yep. Well, she says, well, in that debate, I thought he was having a stroke.
11: Yeah.
9: So everyone's like, then why would you take him to all these other things?
11: Yeah, now let's go to Waffle House.
9: Well, I can't, you know, imagine. And then she was asked this question at CBS. I thought it was interesting.
16: He was fine. I mean, he was fine. It was inexplicable.
17: But what if that had happened during a meeting with foreign leaders or something like that?
9: Oh.
16: I don't know how to answer that.
9: Well, it would have been a meltdown.
11: Well, I can answer it for you, yeah.
9: Dude, even the PUD Save America guys, that podcast, now they're saying they were gaslit by Biden's team.
18: I think most Democratic primary voters think that Joe Biden accomplished some great things as president and appreciate
9: like
18: that
9: what?
18: He beat Donald Trump in 2020. I don't think they appreciated being lied to by Joe Biden, Jill Biden, and their entire campaign, who didn't just lie about the debate performance, but gaslit everyone and told us we were all overreacting, bedwetters, that their polls were fine, that debate was fine, and now Joe Biden's like, oh yeah, we were lying the whole time.
9: Well, yeah, she did admit they were lying.
11: Give me a break.
9: But we all knew he was.
11: Exactly.
9: Come on, man. Like, you couldn't see it yourself.
11: Right.
9: Oh, The View has turned on Graham Platner. We got to get to that and the five stories we're watching today. Straight ahead, right here.

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0: Bobby Van Kamp and Robbins Show. Thank you very much for being here. Jamie Markley, Scott Robbins. David Van Kamp is out this week.
1: Yep.
0: You know what it's time for? Yes. Five stories we're watching today.
2: One, two, three, four, five.
0: All right. Story five. Doge has found another $5 billion.
1: Where was it? Under somebody's bed or what?
0: Defense is cutting another $5.1 billion in contracts after review by Doge. According to Defense Secretary Pete Hegseth, the cuts target consulting contracts.
1: Oh, boy.
0: Who knows what those really are at times, you know what I'm saying?
1: $5 billion with consulting contracts?
0: Yeah, duplicate IT services, okay. Cloud reselling arrangements, and other programs that were determined to be unnecessary or overpriced. Some of the largest contracts involve major consulting firms, including Accenture, Deloitte, and Booz Allen Hamilton.
1: Oh, boy.
0: Story four, Tennessee, it's official, is recognizing Nuclear Family Month. Not Pride Month in Tennessee. Governor Bill Lee signed the resolution earlier this year recognizing the traditional family structure of a husband, wife, and children as the foundational building block of society.
1: Mm-hmm.
0: The resolution cites research connecting fatherless homes with higher poverty rates, increased substance abuse, higher incarceration rates, worse educational outcomes, and increased mental health struggles. Things that the left usually doesn't want to talk about.
1: Are they going to have like special sections for nuclear families at the games?
0: Yes.
1: Okay.
0: No, I don't know. No, I doubt
1: it. Good. I mean, you know, after
0: story
1: all.
0: Three, the military. That's a big story. Federal appeals court ruled that the Trump administration's military policy restricting transgender service members is unconstitutional. Decision came from a divided 2-1 panel of the D.C. Circuit Court of Appeals. The administration strongly disagrees, expected to appeal, and it looks like the Supreme Court will probably have the final word on that one.
1: They will.
0: Story two, Texas has scored a major legal victory this week after the Fifth Circuit allowed enforcement of SB 4. Was that the law allows state and local law enforcement to arrest individuals who illegally enter Texas outside of legal ports of entry? People that are opposed, well, they want illegals.
1: So breaking the law will be punished?
0: We think so, yes.
1: That's rare.
0: Well, that's Texas. Mm-hmm. There you go. And then story one, you've got a big hearing today, Senate hearing, about Iran, and there's an exchange with Marco Rubio and Cory Booker. One of your favorites.
3: Oh, he's great. Made our adversary in a stronger negotiating position. We are the strongest nation on the planet Earth, and we're in a stalemate with Iran. And now we're begging to get back into a deal that you all trashed in the first place.
4: There's no one begging. I don't
3: clearly, this is
5: Senator
3: a
5: Booker. Senator Booker, your time's up. But Senator Rubio, since he's
4: I do want to address some of these points because they go to the heart of the matter. No one's begging for anything here. The Iranians might be begging because their economy's losing hundreds of millions of dollars a day. That they are losing. Understand, Iran had street protests going on before all of this started. All of those factors, economic factors in Iran, are far worse today than they were 6 months ago when those...
0: Oh, man. It gets better. This is the Markley, Van Kamp, and Robbins Show. We'll have to get to the rest of that coming up.
1: Yeah, you don't want to poke that bear.
0: Yeah.
1: That Rubio bear.
0: Yeah, Rubio goes on with that one. Yeah, so we got to get to that. Oh, we also have to get to The View.
1: I want to hear that. I haven't
0: Grant Blattner.
1: This. Yeah.
0: Sonny Hostin, of all people.
1: Really?
0: Yes. And something you mentioned off-air yesterday, I guess the old behind-the-scenes at 60 Minutes, it's pretty brutal right now.
1: Yeah, well, the Peabody Award-winning Scott Pelley is upset.
0: Right, because someone's going to bring some accountability. There's a new boss.
1: Sir, what do you mean by accountability?
0: And an epic takedown of the teen takeovers that have happened across the country. From a black man who has freaking had enough. That and What's Your Story? All coming up right here.

0: 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He's local. He's all Northwest.
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0: The Markley Van Camp and Robbins Show. Jamie Markley. David Van Camp's out this week. There's Scott Robbins.
1: Uh-huh.
0: Okay, so Senate hearing today talking about Iran. I'll just pick it up with Cory Booker. You know, he wants to run for president. He's a grandstanding today.
1: All
0: the time.
1: What he does. It's his gig.
0: Yeah.
1: Yeah.
0: You always call it bad theater.
1: Well, it is bad dinner theater. It's terrible dinner theater.
0: There you go.
2: And now we're begging to get back into a deal that you all trashed in the first place.
3: There's no one begging. I don't
2: clearly, this is
4: Senator
2: a
4: Senator Booker. Senator Booker, your time's up. Senator Rubio, since he's
3: I do want to address some of these points because they go to the heart of the matter. No one's begging for anything here. The Iranians might be begging because their economy's losing hundreds of millions of dollars a day. That they are losing. Understand, Iran had street protests going on before all of this started. All of those factors, economic factors in Iran, are far worse today than they were 6 months ago when those protests were happening. They have hyperinflation. Their currency's completely devalued. They're struggling to make payroll for their government workers. Iran is in a very serious situation. And if it was up to the political class there, and I understand everybody there is sort of radical in some way, but if it was up to the people that actually like go to elections and wear the suits and you see on TV, they'd probably make a deal tomorrow. The issue they're facing is that the supreme leader and the IRGC Corps are a little bit more immune from those pressures until they can be convinced otherwise.

0: reaction.
1: Well, I get it. I mean, I understand what you're saying.
0: Mm-hmm.
1: I understand that their economy is crippled, and I understand their infrastructure is destroyed. I get all of that.
0: Yeah.
1: But my gas is still almost $5 a gallon.
0: Yeah, you want it then.
1: Yeah, I need this to be over.
0: Yeah, the Strait of Hormuz to open, all those things.
1: I need this to be over because while I think, you know, going through history that when we get to midterms, usually the party in power loses seats.
0: Yes.
1: There's no question. That happens all the time, right?
0: Mm-hmm.
1: Every election. I don't want to get thrashed during the midterms.
0: Yeah, I understand.
1: Which, if this thing doesn't, if there's not some light at the end of the tunnel that's real, I think you're in for some trouble on the midterms, and I don't want to see that happen.
0: Yeah.
1: But again,
0: then I can't help it because then I'll go cynical and say, well, there's a lot of things that haven't gotten done yet.
1: I understand. Yes, I agree with you.
0: Because of Republicans.
1: Absolutely agree with you.
0: And, of course, I'm going to bring up voter ID.
1: I know. And listen, it's stuck in our craw. It's my craw, too. I get it.
0: Yeah.
1: I mean, that's the most frustrating thing. That seems like a no-brainer to me.
0: I know.
1: But they just can't get it done.
0: Yeah, and why? That's the bigger question.
1: When you're not in the majority anymore, if that happens, and it's a thin margin, then it's never going to happen.
0: Think if the Democrats had good candidates.
1: Well, that's weird because I thought about that this morning on the way in.
0: But the thing is, I don't know how you can get that many anymore because of the platform of that party. It's really backwards of most of the American people.
1: And the thing is, the ones who win primaries are the ones that have the energy. And the ones that have the energy are the communists.
0: Yeah.
1: And so, boom, here we go.
0: Well, again, Graham Plattner.
1: Graham Plattner is a terrible candidate.
0: Well, and you've got some on the left now admitting that.
1: Well.
0: Not Bernie Sandwiches. No. He's still endorsing him, with him.
1: He's big with losers.
0: Yeah. But I was surprised that The View... Sonny Hostin.
1: I can't believe this.
0: Because, you know, if you're not familiar with all the scandals, it's the Nazi tattoo, it's the soldier that didn't deserve to live, Purple Heart recipient. Then you've got, that app, Kick, which people have known for years. Man, that's where, like, child predators go. Why does he have an account on that?
1: Mm-hmm.
0: Oh, and then it was, the failing New York Times and the story breaks. Oh, my God. He's sexting with, 12 women. No, not 12, 6. Oh, okay.
1: Yeah. 6.
0: 6. It wasn't 12. They lied.
1: There's degrees.
0: Yeah, and that question of letter. Well, are you saying it doesn't exist? I'm saying she lied. Oh, so you're saying that texts do exist. Whatever.
1: Mm-hmm.
0: But yeah, Sonny Hostin, of all people, one of your favorites, Scott, on The View.
1: His biggest race.
2: He's a cheater. He's an anti-Semite because the fact that he had that tattoo for 20 years and didn't know what it was, it's a lie. So he's a liar, a racist, an anti-Semite.
3: Homophobe.
2: He's a homophobe.
0: Yeah. Oh, he's done. He's done with them.
1: Well, the homophobes thing is the thing that sticks, really sticks.
0: But with them?
1: Yeah, with them, yeah.
0: Yeah. Yeah, I think Whoopi said something, too, sort of like, I'm not sure about any of these people. What's going on?
4: So the plaintiff says the report isn't true. Now, who knows? But as I was looking at this, I just thought, no shade, gentlemen, but it just feels like y'all are out of control.
5: I know.
4: Every time we turn around, somebody got somebody else up against the wall in the bed. What is happening?
0: You forget all the women that have been caught in scandal, too. Politicians, especially on the left.
1: The thing is,
0: that's a throw shade, guys.
1: Does the light bulb ever go off over your head that maybe the party's being overtaken by nut jobs? And it has been, and they're in the majority now?
0: Yeah. Yeah. They won't admit it.
1: Well, isn't that how Graham Plattner got there to begin with?
0: Yeah, I would say so.
1: I mean, he's a kook. He's unqualified to do anything.
0: Yeah. Man, who is that once? Somebody was actually saying the guy, cosplays as your everyday working man.
1: That's right.
0: Like the working class.
1: Doesn't he own a salmon farm or some kind?
0: And that was from somebody liberal.
1: Yeah.
0: But, you know, he sent his wife. We had part of this clip, not the whole thing, yesterday.
1: Oh, God, that was uncomfortable.
0: With the wife?
1: Yes.
0: Talking about the counselors?
1: Yes.
0: All that stuff? And then there was more to it, actually.
6: I don't even know if I have the right words to describe what we've been going through, but our marriage counselor helps. My personal counselor helps. Graham's personal counselor helps.
0: Okay.
1: There's three counselors there.
0: But
3: they married in what, 2024? Yes. And then early 2025, she discovers he's sexting all these women.

0: right? And she was saying, well, marriage is hard, and it's, you know, and then infertility is hard, and then running for Senate is hard. All of it's hard. Like, that's pretty early on, man.
1: That's, see, I thought the same thing.
0: All over the place.
1: Because there's like six counselors here.
0: But now you got counselors coming in. They're going to help it. Yes.
1: Yeah.
0: Okay. And then she says,
2: and we work on our mental health every day. No marriage is perfect. And I don't want a perfect marriage. I want my marriage.
0: Okay.
1: So, yeah, you don't have one. So that's good. I'm glad you don't want one.
0: I don't think most people want one that's requiring three counselors, but hey, I'm not going to tell you how to live.
1: Yeah.
0: That's fine.
1: Hey.
0: But I mean, obviously, she's sent out there by the campaign. You got to go say this. But then people are bringing up, you want to be a United States senator. That's a lot of counseling sessions. You going to have enough time?
1: Yeah. And you're working on your mental health?
0: Every day?
1: Yeah, every day.
0: Okay.
1: I clearly... I
0: mean, who knows what that means?
1: Look, I saw the
0: video. Are you getting the amount of sunshine you want? That's good for your mental health. You get some exercise. That's good. Or is that what we're talking about?
1: Touching
0: or is it something
1: grass.
0: Else?
1: Yeah, I don't know.
0: I don't know.
1: Yeah, the thing is, I'm watching the video, and I swear I saw her blink twice. They're clearly hostage. Yes.
0: Oh, gosh. Yeah. You're not the only one to say that, by the way. All right. It's that time. We do it a couple of times a day. Go around the table. May not be the biggest story out there, but it caught your attention. Scotty, what's your story today?
1: I always forget, but Mark Wayne Mullen is the DHS secretary now.
0: Yeah.
1: And he had some things to say about what is currently going on in New Jersey. And we've seen it out, that Delaney Hall thing going on, right? Where people are fighting and bombs are going off and it's ridiculous.
0: Full-on riot.
1: What's happening there? It's full-on riot. So he said this yesterday, says some anti-ICE rioters in New Jersey came from, wait for it, Portland.
0: All the way from Portland?
1: They flew across the country, and they're here to riot. This is all organized and being funded by the left. The Democrats are coordinating to wreak havoc and chaos across our country. Yes.
0: So take that flight, PDX, and go do some rioting.
1: Yeah.
0: Antifa.
1: Well, it's a well-paying job, and it's probably... No taxes taken out either. It's probably cash on the barrelhead, you know.
0: Man.
1: But I've heard this before, that there is no way this is organic. They want to play this off as it's just people are rising up and this is organic protest going on. It's not.
0: No, that is not. You know, it is like an organic sort of riot that just happens because of social media and people gather. That's the teen takeovers.
1: Oh, God. Isn't that something?
0: Across the country.
1: Yes.
0: And so I happen to see this video that this guy puts on YouTube. His name is Brandon Lehman. And a black man says, okay, enough. And he starts laying it out like this. This is for my story.
3: Ladies and gentlemen, the black fatigue is at an all-time high. The recent epidemic of teen takeovers where, let's call it what it is, black children rioting and destroying cities across America for the fun of it is becoming untenable. And I wanted to address this disturbing trend because it's becoming abundantly clear that we are quickly approaching a point of no return for the black community. And to the person aggressively typing Coon or Uncle Tom right now in the comments, let me say this. As an entrepreneur and a real estate investor, I have done everything in my power to try and uplift and help the black community for over a decade.
0: Okay, before we go any further, he sets it all out there. Everything he's done. But he's like had it and going scorched earth.
1: Oh boy, is he ever.
0: Oh, if you think that's hot, you haven't heard anything yet.
1: Oof.
0: Oh, buddy.
3: Okay. Donating my time and money, providing mentorship, speaking to at-risk youth, hosting community events, coordinating trade workshops and other skills training, providing employment at my own businesses, offering shadows of real estate renovations to show them the construction process. In fact, while living in Los Angeles, I attempted my biggest endeavor ever, creating...
0: Okay, you get the idea, right? Yeah. He keeps going. He's done all this stuff.
1: Quite the resume. Yeah.
0: Yes, and then...
3: Successful black businessmen and all of them refuse to participate because of what you're about to see in this video.
0: And then he shows all of the teen takeovers in all these different towns. And it is true with media, they'll always call it the teen takeover. But as he points out, 95% black? And again, this is like, it seems this conversation within the black community that's going on. And I've seen several videos from different, call them influencers, people with, you know, accounts on X or YouTube saying something's got to be done. It's completely out of control. And as far as the teen takeovers, he goes on.
3: But what we're seeing with these teen takeovers is one particular group of people rejecting civil society and fully embracing lawlessness and barbarism. Hundreds of teenagers with no parental guidance are storming city streets and other public places with the singular goal of causing destruction. Stores get vandalized, cars get set on fire, violence and brawls ensue, and people are oftentimes getting shot and killed. And the most disturbing part is people see this chaos on social media and replicate it in their own city because to them it looks exciting and fun.
0: Yes, it does. You want more? We got time for one, probably.
1: Yeah,
0: one
1: I'm still processing everything here, but yeah, go ahead.
0: Oh, this is okay. Go.
3: The reason this is causing people's fatigue to runneth over is because we've been lectured by liberals for decades that crime is a result of socioeconomic conditions. That these aren't bad people who've embraced criminality. These are desperate, marginalized, underserved people who are resorting to stealing a loaf of bread to feed their family. And then we'll see a video of a mob of people looting a Foot Locker or a jewelry store or an Apple store. Okay, well, I challenge any liberal to explain in the comments below how socioeconomic conditions caused this latest teen takeover in Chicago.
0: And then it shows it. And it's like, no, there's no way to describe
1: bread.
0: That. I'll tell you what, for my story next hour, I'll do part two on Brandon Lehman because he has a solution. Holy smokes, is that a hot one?
1: That was pretty hot.
0: Okay. Like temperature wise, what would you put that at?
1: Oof,
0: you had to put a number.
1: Eight? Yeah.
0: And 10's the highest?
1: Yeah.
0: It's going to go to about a 13.
1: Holy smokes.
0: Yeah.
1: That's coming up?
0: Oh, yeah. And Nimrod in the news has to do with a Jell-O shot coming up.

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18: News update. There are different reports of how specifically bad the call went yesterday with President Trump and Netanyahu from Israel.
19: There were some F-bombs thrown out there?
18: That's what Axios reported.
19: Wow.
18: Said to Trump to Netanyahu, you're effing crazy. You'd be in prison if it weren't for me. I'm saving your ass.
19: Yeah.
18: Everybody hates you now. Everybody hates Israel because of this. You're going to have to back off. Lebanon and Hezbollah, you got to back off. Yeah, he's got to get something done here.
19: Really upset about that one. Yep.
18: So we'll see where that goes. Yep. Differing reports of how bad it went. We'll see. All right. We got to get to Nimrod. Here we go.
2: When the going gets tough.
20: Damn it, this is too hard.
2: The dumb get dumber.
20: All right, Dan.
2: It's Nimrod's in the News on the Markley, Van Camp, and Robbins Show.
20: I love the poorly educated.
18: All right. Nimrod's in the News. We go to Florida. Diane Blaylock is the lady's name. She calls 911. Tells the dispatcher, I need help. I'm at this bar. They won't serve me a Jell-O shot.
19: Oh, no.
18: That's not what 911 is for. Mm-hmm. Hangs up. She calls back. I need help. She calls back three times demanding help getting her Jell-O shot. Diane happens to be 68 years old. She did have some weed on her, by the way.
19: Oh, my gosh.
18: Police department did send a cop out to arrest Diane because you can't call 911 with something stupid Jell-O like shots. That. And that's Nimrod's in the News.

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8: President Trump says the Iran war will end in a deal or finish the hard way. Trump said ultimately Tehran has no choice but to reach an agreement. He told NBC News Iran hasn't made a deal yet because prior administrations haven't asked for as much out of the regime. Trump added they're strong and they're proud, so it's a very hard thing for them. A senior Iranian official described talks with the United States as being in a deadlock. Defense Secretary Pete Hegseth is urging European leaders to remain vigilant against the threat of dangerous ideologies posed by modern-day immigration. Speaking at an American cemetery in Normandy today, the 82nd anniversary of D-Day, Hegseth warned Western allies' beaches are now being stormed by boatloads of immigrants bringing different ideologies to the continent. Golden Tempo is the winner of the 158th Belmont Stakes. The horse took first in the Kentucky Derby earlier this year, but skipped the Preakness Stakes. Commandment took second and Renegade took third at New York's Saratoga Racecourse. Golden Tempo was ridden in both the Belmont and Derby by Jose Ortiz. Trainer Cherie DeVoe is now the first female trainer to win two Triple Crown races in the same year. The body of an Auburn University student who had been missing in Japan for a week has been found. Lisa Carton reports.
9: James Higginbotham was on a family trip when he disappeared, leading to a search by police and local volunteers. He was last seen at the Kyoto train station on May 29th. His mother, Nancy Higginbotham, shared on social media Saturday that his body had been found by a volunteer search and rescue group. His mother said he walked away from his parents after she used ChatGPT to help find restaurants and sites in the area.
8: McDonald's is modernizing more than just its menu. Restaurant Business Magazine reports the fast food giant is testing a new AI order-taking system at its drive-thrus called Arshik at five locations across the country. The initiative is part of the company's new brand strategy called McDonald's Next. I'm Rob Martier.
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12: The United States can rely on a papal blessing for the World Cup. Speaking to reporters aboard his flight to Madrid, the Chicago-born Pope Leo said he will certainly support the U.S. as it prepares to compete on soccer's biggest stage. Leo said he doesn't know how many games he'll be able to see, but he'll try his best. The Pope made the comments before arriving in Spain to begin a week-long visit. Leo was greeted by huge crowds in Madrid, where he was welcomed by the King at the Royal Palace. Maybe a papal blessing will be a good idea ahead of the first FIFA World Cup game in Southern California on Friday. Thousands of workers could walk off the job. More from Jason Nathanson.
13: Thousands of hospitality workers who work at SoFi Stadium in Inglewood voted Friday night to authorize a strike.
14: No one would get fed. No food, no any kind of hospitality, no drink.
13: Yolanda Fierro works at the stadium. She and others want more money and a promise that ICE agents won't be involved in World Cup security. ICE is expected to provide security support, but has promised it won't be doing immigration enforcement. Contract talks are supposed to continue Monday. I'm Jason Nathanson.
12: Snoop Dogg has been rapping about Long Beach, the LBC, since he made his debut over 30 years ago, and tonight he'll headline the opening of the new Long Beach Amphitheater. The rapper tells NBC Los Angeles that the honor means a lot.
15: This is definitely a love letter to the city. We love you, Long Beach. Thank you all for having me open this place up.
12: The 11,000-seat F&M Bank Amphitheater is right on the water in front of the iconic Queen Mary cruise ship. This summer, Lil Wayne, Luke Bryan, Nas, The Roots, Deep Purple, Motley Crue, and more will hit the stage. Target is voluntarily recalling some of their Up and Up baby wipes due to potential contamination. 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
4: President Trump says the Iran war will end in a deal or finish the hard way. Trump said ultimately Tehran has no choice but to reach an agreement. He told NBC News Iran hasn't made a deal yet because prior administrations haven't asked for as much out of the regime. A senior Iranian official described the talks with the United States as being deadlocked. Democrat Javier Becerra has officially received enough votes to make the November ballot for California governor. But with thousands of primary votes still being counted, Republican Steve Hilton and Democrat Tom Steyer are vying for the second spot. Hilton spoke with Fox News today.
5: I think there's no way realistically that Tom Steyer, the billionaire climate fanatic, is going to catch up. I've been leading for most of the last 3 days, right up until last night. It's still incredibly close, me and Javier Becerra. I'm very confident I'll be there in the final.
4: Meanwhile, Los Angeles Mayor Karen Bass will also advance with Spencer Pratt and Nithya Raman, both hoping to join her. The vote counting in California will continue for days, as mail-in ballots postmarked on or before Election Day can still be counted. Golden Tempo is the winner of the 158th Belmont Stakes. The horse took first in the Kentucky Derby earlier this year, but skipped the Preakness Stakes. Commandment took second and Renegade took third at New York's Saratoga Racecourse. Golden Tempo was ridden in both the Belmont and the Derby by Jose Ortiz. Trainer Cherie DeVoe is now the first female trainer to win two Triple Crown races in the same year. The United States can rely on a papal blessing for the World Cup. Speaking to reporters aboard his flight to Madrid, the Chicago-born Pope Leo said he will certainly support the U.S. as it prepares to compete on soccer's biggest stage. Leo said he doesn't know how many games he will be able to see, but he'll try his best. The Pope made comments before arriving in Spain today to begin a week-long visit. Leo was greeted by huge crowds in Madrid, where he was welcomed by the King at the Royal Palace. I'm Rob Martier.
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4: Subaru is recalling nearly 70,000 vehicles for a defect that could cause the moonroof glass panels to detach. The recall includes nearly 70,000 2026 Subaru Forester and Forester hybrid vehicles. If you have kids, especially teens, then you may have heard them squealing about 6-7 and seeing it all over social media. Well, you're not alone, and this weekend is exactly why it's back. Monica Nelson reports.
7: 6-7.
8: June 7th or 6-7 lines up with a viral meme that blew up on TikTok a couple years ago. It started with a clip from a rap track where the words 6-7 repeat, and a video of a kid yelling it courtside pushed it into full-blown internet chaos. The joke is that it doesn't really mean anything at all, and that's what makes it funny. Now every year when the calendar hits 6-7, the meme gets a second life. People post it just to be in on the joke. So if you hear 6-7 this weekend, don't overthink it. It's just the internet being the internet.
7: 6-7.
8: I'm Monica Nelson.
4: Over 1,000 people are reportedly being invited to the wedding of Taylor Swift and Travis Kelce. TMZ says the celebrity couple will be taking their vows at Madison Square Garden in New York City and that it's scheduled for July 3rd. The report says Swift and Kelce have gone to great lengths to ensure privacy, which includes communicating with invitees by text rather than by physical invitations. It says Madison Square Garden was chosen because it has no windows and it has underground parking for guests seeking privacy. New Yorkers can expect streets around the venue to be closed off during the event. The Swift-Kelce wedding may stop traffic. If the Knicks win the NBA title, that will stop the city. The Knicks stole home court in the NBA Finals. The team took down the Spurs 105-104 from San Antonio to take a 2-0 lead in the best-of-seven series. Knicks coach Mike Brown.
9: Obviously, they made their run towards the end, and, you know, we could have folded.
4: Game 3 is at Madison Square Garden on Monday. The cheap tickets are going for well into the five figures. I'm Rob Martier.
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6: CENTCOM says U.S. forces shot down seven ballistic missiles over the Persian Gulf that were fired at Kuwait and Bahrain. Iran's Islamic Revolutionary Guard Corps claims the missiles were fired at enemy bases after American attacks on Iranian soil. The alleged attack was in retaliation after the U.S. reportedly shot down Iranian drones and struck several sites inside Iran on Friday. President Trump plans to start cutting jobs from the Office of National Intelligence. The Wall Street Journal reports incoming acting director of National Intelligence Bill Pulte was told by Trump to start the process of cutting employees from the office. Trump said the firings would be part of a shakeup to the U.S. intelligence community. Pulte was tapped to replace outgoing DNI Tulsi Gabbard on a temporary basis, according to President Trump. Democrat Javier Becerra has officially received enough votes to make the November ballot for California governor. But with thousands of primary votes still being counted, Republican Steve Hilton and Democrat Tom Steyer are vying for the second spot. Meanwhile, in Los Angeles, the gap is narrowing for second place in the mayoral primary. Phil Farrar has the latest numbers.
7: The latest election results show Councilmember Nithya Raman trailing former reality TV star Spencer Pratt by 7,500 votes. Incumbent Mayor Karen Bass appears to be in the November runoff. She leads with nearly 35% of the vote. The Registrar Recorder County Clerk's Office shows Pratt with 27%, Raman just 1 point behind, with 26%, 77% of the vote has been counted. I'm Phil Farrar.
6: Golden Tempo is the winner of the 158th Belmont Stakes. The horse took first in the Kentucky Derby earlier this year, but skipped the Preakness Stakes. Commandment took second, and Renegade took third at New York's Saratoga Racecourse. Trainer Cherie DeVoe is now the first female trainer to win two Triple Crown races in the same year. I'm Rob Martier.
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12: A male student who witnessed the stabbing of Austin Metcalf took the stand at the Carmelo Anthony murder trial in Texas. The student testified, "We only knew what happened when he lifted his shirt and saw a big hole." Anthony was arrested last year and charged in connection with the stabbing of Metcalf during an altercation at a high school track meet in Frisco, Texas. Anthony has pleaded not guilty. The witness said the altercation started after Anthony, who is black, sat under a tent reserved for Metcalf's school and refused to leave. Ahead of the first FIFA World Cup game in Southern California Friday, thousands of workers could walk off the job.
13: No one would get fed. No food, no any kind of hospitality, no food, no drink, no smiley faces, no good camaraderie.
12: Yolanda Ferraro is one of about 2,000 hospitality workers at SoFi Stadium who voted Friday night to authorize a strike. They say they want more money, along with the promise that ICE agents won't be involved in World Cup security. ICE is expected to provide security support, but has promised it won't be doing immigration enforcement during the event. Contract talks are set to resume Monday. Snoop Dogg has been rapping about Long Beach, the LBC, since he made his debut over 30 years ago. And tonight, he'll headline the opening of the new Long Beach Amphitheater. Snoop Dogg tells NBC Los Angeles what tonight's performance will be about.
14: Thanking my city for everything that they taught me, everything that I've learned. And then I'm incorporating a lot of my homeboys from Long Beach, from the rap scene, from the music world, that, you know, happened to be a part of this growth and development that we did as far as the Long Beach music scene.
12: The 11,000-seat F&M Bank Amphitheater is right on the water in front of the iconic Queen Mary cruise ship. The New York Knicks lead the San Antonio Spurs 2-0 in the NBA Finals. They beat the Spurs 105-104 in a nail-biter in San Antonio last night to win their 13th straight playoff game. The Spurs' Victor Wembanyama led the scoring with 29 points in the losing effort. Game 3 heads back to Madison Square Garden Monday night. I'm Rob Martier.
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16: 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Who says time travel is impossible? 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
17: Touch the something inside that we need so much. The sight of a touch or the scent of a sound or the strength of an oak with roots deep in the ground. Flowers to be covered and then to burst up through tarmac to the sun again, or to fly to the sun without burning a wing.

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6: Defense Secretary Pete Hegseth is urging European leaders to remain vigilant against the threat of dangerous ideologies posed by modern-day immigration. Speaking at an American cemetery in Normandy on Saturday, the 82nd anniversary of D-Day, Hegseth warned Western allies beaches are now being stormed by boatloads of immigrants bringing different ideologies to the continent. President Trump says the Iran war will end in a deal or finish the hard way. Trump said ultimately Tehran has no choice but to reach an agreement. He told NBC News Iran hasn't made a deal yet because prior administrations haven't asked for as much out of the regime. Trump added they're strong and they're proud, so it's a very hard thing for them. A senior Iranian official described the talks with the United States as being in a deadlock. 17 people are facing charges and an NYPD officer was assaulted after the Knicks watch party outside Madison Square Garden Friday turned rowdy. Lisa Salvati reports.
7: Police say around 6,500 fans were there watching the Knicks win Game 2 of the NBA Finals against the Spurs in San Antonio. The New York Post reports a woman allegedly punched a female cop in the face and bit another officer on the wrist. Police say the cop was left with a bloody face and required stitches. 29-year-old Carolee Reyes was arrested and charged with assault. Cops say Reyes had jumped a barricade and refused their orders to get back to the right side. Others were arrested for jumping on vendor carts, climbing light poles, and blocking traffic. In New York, I'm Lisa Salvati.
6: Enhanced security measures will be in place at Madison Square Garden for Game 3 of the NBA Finals Monday night. The New York Knicks announced today that MSG and the U.S. Secret Service are enforcing TSA-style screening procedures and a strict no-bag policy. President Trump is expected to attend the game as the Knicks host the San Antonio Spurs. The Knicks have a 2-0 series lead following their 105-104 win in San Antonio. I'm Rob Martier.
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9: The United States can rely on a papal blessing for the World Cup. Speaking to reporters aboard his flight to Madrid, the Chicago-born Pope Leo said he will certainly support the U.S. as it prepares to compete on soccer's biggest stage. Leo said he doesn't know how many games he'll be able to see, but he'll try his best. The Pope made the comments before arriving in Spain to begin a week-long visit. Leo was greeted by huge crowds in Madrid, where he was welcomed by the king at the Royal Palace. Maybe a papal blessing will be a good idea ahead of the first FIFA World Cup game in Southern California on Friday. Thousands of workers could walk off the job. More from Jason Nathanson.
10: Thousands of hospitality workers who work at SoFi Stadium in Inglewood voted Friday night to authorize a strike.
11: No one would get fed. No food, no any kind of hospitality, no drink.
10: Yolanda Fierro works at the stadium. She and others want more money and a promise that ICE agents won't be involved in World Cup security. ICE is expected to provide security support, but has promised it won't be doing immigration enforcement. Contract talks are supposed to continue Monday. I'm Jason Nathanson.
9: Snoop Dogg has been rapping about Long Beach, the LBC, since he made his debut over 30 years ago, and tonight he'll headline the opening of the new Long Beach Amphitheater. The rapper tells NBC Los Angeles that the honor means a lot.
12: This is definitely a love letter to the city. We love you, Long Beach. Thank you all for having me open this place up.
9: The 11,000-seat F&M Bank Amphitheater is right on the water in front of the iconic Queen Mary cruise ship. This summer, Lil Wayne, Luke Bryan, Nas, The Roots, Deep Purple, Motley Crue, and more will hit the stage. Target is voluntarily recalling some of their Up and Up baby wipes due to potential contamination. Recalled wipes include Up and Up fragrance-free baby wipes in 20-count, 72, 216, 800-count, and 1200-count packages, as well as Up and Up fresh cucumber-scented baby wipes. They were sold in Target stores nationally and online. I'm Rob Martier.
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0: yet. I'm willing to do it.
1: So that would
0: big
1: be...
0: Big enough budget, I'd give it a shot, though.
1: So I'd be like sliming a rod.
0: But I'm just showing you, just to let people know, I mean, we've really looked at it. Right now, the best things that we can look at are similar methods they use for trapping insects. They're various shapes and forms. You can put them on top of moving vehicles, which eliminates that from the cave if we're going to do that there.
1: That would be like a rod scoop.
0: Devices. Using different kinds of attractants, maybe you could put a low-frequency device on the other end of a net of some kind.
1: But all of this takes money.
2: Yeah. And time.
1: Lots of time. Yeah, I understand.
0: And horsepower. You
1: and time is money, too.
0: And we've all got our day jobs.
1: All right. Hold on a moment. Wild card line, you're on the air with the rod guys.
3: Well, I'll tell you guys, next time you get out of the cave, I'll supply a couple hundred square feet of mosquito netting and all the block attack you need.
0: There you go.
3: Jose, I met you a couple of years ago at the San Mateo Marriott when Richard Hogan was doing a gig there, and you introduced me to rods. Gave me a tape, and I was quite intrigued.
2: When was this?
3: A couple of years ago.
2: Over in San Francisco?
3: Yeah. San Mateo, yeah, we had a couple drinks together.
2: Oh, that was great, man.
3: It was a good time. Learned a lot that day, I'll tell you that much. But you really got me thinking about this stuff over the past 2 years, and I couldn't miss your show. So.
2: Oh, well, thanks for tuning in.
1: Have you seen the latest on the website, sir?
3: Oh, all right, I've top to bottom.
1: Top to bottom?
3: Top to bottom, absolutely.
1: Now, did I misrepresent it, or are we presenting incontrovertible evidence?
3: Well, I mean, obviously to you and me and 75% of your listeners out there, it's incontrovertible. Mm-hmm. But mainstream science is always going to say, you know what? We want to look the other way to keep our tenure. So
1: that's about all they can do.
0: I think to a scientist, when you say you're going to bring one in a jar full of formaldehyde as being incontrovertible evidence, I mean, that ultimately is the description of it.
2: And they're still going to question it.
3: Obviously, these little guys are made of water and a little tiny bit of matter.
1: Hold on. Everybody's trying to talk at once. We can't do that.
0: Yeah. But I think what we can definitely say with these is we're talking about the preponderance of the evidence, and especially as time goes on and we look at more details of what makes this phenomenon unique.
1: All right, caller.
3: Yeah. Well, I have, you know, huge amounts of questions, but, I don't want to take up too much time.
2: No, go ahead.
1: Take your best shot.
3: Just the top three. You know, I'm looking at a mosquito hawk dead on my ceiling. How come these guys never kind of, like, fly into the house? I mean, even birds every once in a while fly through an open window, and they're intelligent, so you kind of think that there's, you know, an avoidance thing going on there. Also, they're flying around at huge speeds, making huge amounts of turns, and they're also, you guys are kind of figuring out that they have some wing structure, and they're living within the laws of physics, so they must be burning a huge amount of energy. Mm-hmm. What do they eat? And then,
1: there's a lot of questions there. Why don't they ever fly into a house? I think the answer is they have
2: footage.
0: Yeah.
2: They live in houses.
1: Yeah. It has happened.
0: In fact, Jose and I had an experience recently where, in the last year, where we think that we had an alarm going off at a studio we were working at the time, and we both had a rod sighting at the same time, and we kind of wonder if maybe that was setting off the alarm.
1: Hmm.
2: Yeah.
1: That's interesting. And your other question, sir?
3: Yeah, the other question was, what are these guys eating? I mean, if they're flying through the air all the time on every piece of footage, and they're burning a lot of energy, that energy's got to come from somewhere.
1: Yep, it sure does. Gentlemen, you did point out in the one really close-up of a rod that it almost looked like some sort of something at the front of the rod opening, which would indicate it takes in or expels air and or also gets nutrition in some way. What's your best guess in that category? How do they eat?
0: I think right now is our best bet. I don't know if it's our best guess, but our best bet is that they might also be feeding on insects.
1: Really?
2: Possibly.
1: Really?
0: Yeah.
2: Possibly. We don't know.
0: You know, this is twofold to it, because one thing is that the largest single biomass on this planet is insects. And people go, well, why don't you see rods? Where's evidence of their carcasses and stuff like that? Well, consider that the single largest biomass is attributed to arthropods on this planet, and we hardly notice them as it is. But at the same time, being the single largest biomass, they could possibly be a food source for rods.
1: Have we any video evidence yet of a rod consuming anything?
2: No, not yet.
1: Okay.
2: We don't know what they eat, man.
0: Now, we've had reports of insects milling about in a cloud and rods flying through the cloud, you know, similar to maybe how a predatory fish would swim through a school of...
1: Sure, sure.
2: Whether it ate bugs, we don't know.
1: Okay. Good, honest answer. East of the Rockies, you're on the air with the Rod Guys. Hello.
4: Hello, Art.
1: You're going to have to get on a regular phone, sir.
4: Okay, Art, you hear me now?
1: Yeah, much better.
4: Art, this is Jerry. How you doing?
1: Fine, Jerry.
4: I'd like to say hi to Jose and James.
2: How you doing?
5: How you doing, bud?
4: All right. Listen, I hadn't got a chance to see your website pictures yet.
1: Well, you okay, too bad.
4: But I believe I know what you're talking about here with these rods.
5: Okay.
4: I don't know if you're familiar with the name Charles Hickson, Art.
1: No.
4: Okay, he was... Supposedly, he said he had an experience with a UFO down here in Pascagoula.
2: Yes, I remember Charles Hickson.
4: Okay.
2: I remember seeing him on a Geraldo thing.
4: Right. Yeah. Well, a few years back, him and I used to be real good fishing buddies.
2: Is he still living?
4: No, he's not.
2: God rest his soul.
4: Anyway, we used to do a lot of fishing down here in the bayous. Mm-hmm. And he's the one that introduced me to these rods.
2: Really?
4: And I just wanted to confirm, or I think I'm going to confirm what you said, mm-hmm. that they eat insects.
5: Oh,
4: because
5: good.
4: When we would see these, and I heard you say you had a 4-foot rod mm-hmm. on your website.
2: Yep.
4: We've never seen anything that large mm-hmm. down here. The biggest ones we've seen was maybe 6 inches long
2: uh-huh.
4: at the most. Mm-hmm. And they all seem to come from the swamp area. And so we...
1: That's interesting.
4: We... assume they would feed on the larva.
1: How did you mosquitoes. How did you see them, sir?
4: Well,
1: straight on? I mean, you saw them straight on when you were fishing, or what?
4: They would approach us. They wouldn't get too close.
2: Mm-hmm.
4: Of course, I had a cat. I don't know if that had anything to do with it. He liked to go fishing with us.
2: Mm-hmm.
4: But the rods, they would come in like packs of five, maybe 5 to 8.
2: Were they in the water or off
4: no,
2: the water?
4: No, they were above the water.
2: Above the water.
4: And every time they would approach.
5: Did they ever slow down?
4: They wasn't moving very fast.
2: Uh-huh.
4: And I'm not sure if you're aware of South Mississippi. It's a high humidity area.
1: Oh, yes.
4: Very swampy.
2: Yep.
4: And I don't want to take a lot of your time. I just wanted to kind of confirm what you were saying.
2: I'd like for you to stay in contact with us. If you could email us or, you know.
4: Right. That was Skyfish, you said?
1: Right. It's
2: Skyfish@PacBell.
1: Skyfish@PacBell.net.
4: PacBell.net.
1: Yes, yeah. Sir.
4: All right, I got you. And, Art, appreciate your show, babe.
1: All right, thank you very much for calling. Take care.
5: Thank you.
1: West of the Rockies, you're on the air with the Rod Guys. Hello.
6: Hello, this is Cindy in Anchorage, and I first got to say I'm so glad you're back. My nightlife can begin again.
1: Thank you, Cindy.
6: One of my questions was there ever any documentation or any idea that these rods can move anything physical?
5: Can move anything physical?
1: Yeah, in other words, if they smack into something, have you ever seen a rod...
6: Move anything.
1: ...cause anything to move? You know, mass on mass, colliding
5: Not,
1: with mass.
5: Well, other than if
1: referee?
5: I mean, if you want to say if they hit a windshield of a car, they're getting... The car's moving the rod. They're not moving the car.
2: Yeah.
5: Not to be facetious, but if they're the way they move, they're moving through the air. They're moving the molecules of the air for propulsion. I'm not quite sure what you mean, though.
6: Well, the reason I ask is you talked about some of their playful nature and the way that they would move around the man who was falling.
5: Right.
6: When you see these things moving out of the corner of your eye, and you know it's probably the one thing in common almost everybody has is they have seen something move. But I'm talking in particular about an item that might be, you know, it was there.
1: All right. For example, guys, a feather that would be sticking up in the air, mm-hmm. and a rod smashes into it going 100 miles an hour.
5: You would imagine
1: the feather might, you know,
6: move
1: a little bit. Yeah, I think that's what she's saying.
5: Well, the guys who claim to have caught a rod and put it in a bottle and it turned to dust and with that story, they said that the rods were actually impacting their body. They could not only feel it hit them, but it was also they could see the shirt or whatever clothing they were wearing dent in with the impacts.
1: So, really?
5: Yes.
1: Does that answer your question, ma'am?
6: Yeah, that does. I mean, it's more than just a something floating through the air. I mean, that would say it would have mass if you can...
1: Precisely.
6: If it moves.
1: Yeah. Yes.
5: And plus, if when in the entering the water, it definitely makes a splash and leaves
6: a ripple.
1: A ripple. Yeah, and they said they've got a video where you can actually see some bubbles. Is that right, guys?
2: Yeah, mm-hmm. It's just like somebody shot a bullet into the water. That's the kind of bubble trail.
5: You can see it break the surface, and it leaves a bubble trail that streams behind it.
6: Yeah, and also one other thing. I... About 10 years ago, I don't see them as often as I used to, but I used to see quite a bit of movement out of the corner of my eye, you know, peripheral vision.
1: Yep.
6: And somebody had said to me, oh, well, they're here for your protection.
1: Really?
6: And I just, you know, it gives me goosebumps now to think that, you know, they would hang around my front door.
5: Uh-huh.
6: And was when I was living by myself with my kids. Yeah. And she says, oh, well, they're here for your protection.
5: Yeah.
6: You know,
5: people
6: we just
5: can definitely see them with the naked eye.
6: Pardon?
5: Yeah.
1: You can definitely see them with the naked eye.
5: Yeah.
1: And you can train yourself to see them straight on instead of just sort of peripherally.
5: Yeah. Right. And you shouldn't be afraid of these things because, you know...
6: Oh, I wasn't. I never was afraid, yeah. ever. And that, you know, you everybody that was in the room, all, you know, when I began to mention it more and more and more, then other people started to see the movement also. Mm-hmm. And they said, well, they're here for your protection.
1: Uh-huh. Mm-hmm. All right. We're really almost out of time, guys.
2: Art, I got to say something.
1: Yeah.
2: All right. I got to plug my stuff, man. I got to pay my sponsors. I'm going to be at the Northwest UFO Paranormal Conference in Seattle at the Art Bell Chat Club Conference, dude.
1: Okay.
2: This is happening Memorial Day weekend. It's on Friday, May 25th. They can access the information on my website. I'm going to be there with Peter Davenport, who's one of your guests, and Pamela Stonebrook, and Karina Bryan, all my buds, baby, Dr. Roger Lear, the whole shebang. We're going to be there, and I'm going to present rods, man. We're going to show the stuff that we just talked about and more.
1: Really?
2: I had to make the plug, dude.
1: No doubt some new stuff, too. All right, that's
2: I'm going to show the ocean footage, all the good stuff.
1: That's May 25th.
2: May 25th. Through the 28th at the DoubleTree SATAC Seattle Airport, the Paranormal Conference. And they can access the information on my website,
1: okay.
2: www.roswellrods.com.
1: Is James going to be there?
2: No, unfortunately. They haven't planned to have him there. We're going to be coming back from England at that time.
1: I see.
2: By the way, James is getting married, dude.
1: Hey,
2: he's getting
1: James,
2: married this year.
1: Are you really?
5: Yeah, yeah. And hello to Tracy, sweetheart. I know you're going to be listening to this on the internet. Love you, baby.
2: He's in love, man. What can I tell you? I'm the best rod man there.
1: I'm the best rod man. Oh, my
2: Hey,
1: God.
2: When it comes down to it, man, we're just regular people.
1: I hear you. Who have made an incredible discovery.
2: And it's real.
1: I want to thank you
5: for giving us this venue. It's an incredible thing, and I appreciate the respect that you treat the subject. It's rare.
1: It shouldn't be so rare. I mean, it's right in front of your eyes. Listen, gentlemen, thank you and good night.
5: Thank you, Art.
1: Take care. All right, there you have it, folks. You think a little bit about that. Something else sharing the same space with us. Something in all probability living. Everything points toward it. And by the way, if you have not seen it yet, the material will remain on my website. You can go peruse it during the day today. Tonight, when I come back, assuming this cold does not strangle me, we're going to do Ghost to Ghost. And I've got a little surprise for you at the beginning. From the high desert, night-night.
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11: The White House says there's still no end in sight for the ongoing war in Iran, but President Trump says the Iran war will end in a deal or finish the hard way. Trump said ultimately Tehran has no choice but to reach an agreement. He also told NBC News Iran hasn't made a deal yet because prior administrations haven't asked for as much out of the regime. Trump added, quote, they're strong and they're proud, so it's a very hard thing for them. A senior Iran official described talks with the U.S. as being in a deadlock. Defense Secretary Pete Hegseth is urging European leaders to remain vigilant against the threat of, quote, dangerous ideologies posed by modern-day immigration. Speaking at the American Cemetery in Normandy on Saturday, Hegseth warned Western allies beaches are now being stormed by boatloads of immigrants bringing different ideologies to the continent. The Pentagon chief was in France to mark the 82nd anniversary of D-Day. In Los Angeles, the gap is narrowing for second place in the mayoral primary. Phil Farrar has the latest numbers.
12: The latest election results show Councilmember Nithya Raman trailing former reality TV star Spencer Pratt by 7,500 votes. Incumbent Mayor Karen Bass appears to be in the November runoff. She leads with nearly 35% of the vote. The Registrar Recorder County Clerk's Office shows Pratt with 27%, Raman just 1 point behind, with 26%, 77% of the vote has been counted. I'm Phil Farrar.
11: And Democrat Javier Becerra has officially received enough votes to make the November ballot for California's governorship. But with the thousands of primary votes still being counted for Republican Steve Hilton and Democrat Tom Steyer, they're vying for the second spot. The vote counting in California will continue for days as mail-in ballots postmarked on or before Election Day can still be counted. I'm Jim Forbes.
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11: President Trump plans to start cutting jobs from the Office of National Intelligence. The Wall Street Journal reports incoming acting director of National Intelligence, Bill Poldy, was told by Trump to, quote, start the process of cutting employees from the office. Trump said the firings would be part of a shakeup to the U.S. intelligence community. Poldy was tapped to replace outgoing DNI Tulsi Gabbard on a temporary basis, according to President Trump. The official social media account for Elmo responded to critics of a post he made about the NBA Finals. Rob Martier has this story.
16: In a previous post, the Sesame Street character said he hopes the New York Knicks and San Antonio Spurs have fun in their NBA Finals matchup. On Thursday, Elmo posted on X, Knicks, that last message, Elmo didn't mean to spur you on. Knicks spelled K-N-I-C-K-S, of course. Some social media users were upset with the red puppet over the fact that Sesame Street is mainly filmed and set in New York City. A few went as far as calling Elmo a traitor. I'm Rob Martier.
17: A Los Angeles jury has sided with Johnson & Johnson in a lawsuit from the families of three women who claim the company's products caused ovarian cancer. The jury on Friday found that J&J was not negligent when selling cosmetic products. The lawsuit was filed by the families of Mary Owens, Bonnie Tinkin, and Geneva Williams, who all died of ovarian cancer after using talc-based baby powder. Over 67,000 plaintiffs have sued J&J, alleging its baby powder and other talc products cause ovarian cancer. J&J stopped selling talc-based powder in the U.S. in 2020, switching to a cornstarch product. And the 2026 edition of the world's best 50 beaches includes several in the U.S. The top American entry on the list is Siesta Beach in Florida, which ranks seventh globally. I'm Jim Forbes.
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23: Welcome to U.S. Phenomenon, where possibilities are endless. Put down those same old headlines. It's time to expand your mind and question what if. From paranormal activity to UFOs, Bigfoot sightings, and unsolved mysteries, this is U.S. Phenomenon.
24: From the Pacific Northwest, in the shadow of the 1962 World's Fair, the Space Needle. Good evening. I am your host, Mario Magana. This is U.S. Phenomenon. Tonight, we take a dive into Skynet, Telnet, whatever you might. I feel like we're living in the day of this. I mean, we've all seen the movie. We've all seen Terminator a few times in our lives. Terminator 1, 2. I mean, are we living in the day and age now where AI is going to take over the world? Tonight, our guest and contributor to the show, Michael Parker, welcome back to U.S. Phenomenon. Thank you so much for coming here.
25: Michael Parker could not be here tonight. This is his automaton human android sidekick who's going to be filling in for him tonight.
24: All right. Well, welcome to the show then. You know, actually, we were going to get AIAB to do the show for me. all scripts have been pre-produced by AI technology. Michael, what day in? We're living in a life where AI technology is immersed in our day-to-day lives. Not so much people using ChatGPT, OpenGPT. I know there was an article recently that came out and a video of the CEO from Open or ChatGPT who said if we don't start using this responsibly, we may have ourselves some serious issue. And we're not, I'm like, we have to like, do we need like, it's almost a part where we need to actually pause what's going on with the technology because it's advanced so far.
25: Well, that is certainly what they're saying. Okay. So this week when they came out with this statement, it was one sentence, which unfortunately I don't have right in front of me, but basically what they're saying is I think 50 or 60 people signed on to this one sentence statement that essentially said that we now need to look at the possibility of human extinction as a result of AI. We need to think about this seriously. And yes, they also suggested that there be like a 6-month pause. But Mario, I put it to you. I think about this like these climate accords. So let's say that we here in the U.S. and our companies here in the U.S., we say, okay, all right, we'll stop. We're going to stop right now and we're going to agree to your agreement. And right, we're going to honor that. But does that mean that China's going to do that? Does that mean a rogue third world country? Does that just mean some independent researcher for a major transnational corporation is also going to agree to stop doing that? Honestly, bro, I think the cat is out of the bag.
24: You know, it's funny you say that. When you take a look at this, I was going to sing the song, "It's the End of the World as We Know It." You know, I mean, look, here's the thing. You were just saying this. How do you think the internet became the thing? I mean, the government was using the internet way long before we were even had the opportunity to use the internet in the early 90s. I mean, we're the last generation. Who knows what life is like without the internet, right? Mm-hmm. Now we're talking about if they do pause this and we talk about the extinction of humanity, I mean, we got to globally come together as a species to understand that you don't think by any means that the United States government isn't trying to use AI to advance in wars, to... I mean, some of the stuff that we're going to talk about tonight, about 13 things that AI is doing that most people probably have no clue what AI can do, other than people are like, oh, yeah, cool. It can, you know, check my emails. It can summarize stuff. But the stuff that AI can do as of right now is pretty damn scary.
25: I would like to hear some of those examples. I mean, listen, I have been concerned about AI and this step into potentially transhumanism and all these things for a long time. And now here we are. So all of a sudden this year, we've gone from 0 to 60 starting in January with ChatGPT. Everybody's used it by now. I've used it quite a bit. I made a music video about 2 or 3 weeks ago using AI. It looked killer. Immediately people were asking me, who did this? I'm like, I did it. And I used it with a very cheap AI that anybody can use right now. Point being is my take on AI is a little bit different. Honestly, I'm still more concerned about human beings than I am AI. And when I say that, I am not trying to minimize my concern about the advent of AI, but I am more concerned about how people use AI and how they might exploit it, because there's AI and then there's AGI, which is artificial general intelligence, and that is a step above the AI that we're using. And some people will even argue that ChatGPT is not AI in its most pure form. It's essentially a repository of information that it can then spit back out to you like a calculator. Okay, if you ask,
24: right.
25: But here's what's interesting to me, and I was just thinking about this today, and this is what's bugged me about ChatGPT. You know, ChatGPT will say, well, you know, I can't address certain subjects post 2021. I think that's the date. It says, I have access to information to this point, or is it 2021 or 2020? But it's like, right. So after that, it can't address anything. I think that there are people in power that don't want guys like you and I and just regular people to have access to artificial intelligence, because it tilts the table so immensely that, you know, I don't think that a lot of these people in power care if you and I are under the thumb of AI. They care if they are under the thumb of AI.
24: You say that because I know there is, I was listening to a podcast, and I've listened to a ton of podcasts recently, and people need to really step up their podcast game. I'm just going to go ahead and throw this out there. There's a lot of people just regurgitating information and not having a conversation like we are doing versus reading scripts and things of that nature. There's a lot of garbage out there. I'm just going to say it out there now. But the thing about the AI is, think about this. I was just there's all these like Michael Jackson has a ton of AI stuff, songs now that have been placed out. Biggie and Pac have are part of this 50 Cent record that was redone with AI intervals. And I can't remember which someone from 50 Cent's camp is like, man, that's all I listen to. And a lot of people are like, I don't even know who 50 Cent is. Most conservatives don't anyhow, but,
25: I do.
24: Yeah. If you're younger, you know who 50 Cent is. He's an artist who grew up. Well, he's part of, you know, Dr. Dre.
25: Eminem's crew, I thought.
24: Eminem's crew. Yeah, that's right. So it's kind of the tree, the branch that continued on. So anyhow, there's a ton of this that is out there now where artists who are no longer on this planet have new verses. Michael Jackson, you know, Biggie, Tupac. I mean, the list has grown where now you can find a Taylor Swift song singing over Michael Jackson or vice versa. I mean, there's tons of this stuff out there. Now that's the fun part of the mm-hmm. AI world. But what's really scary is if what you said earlier, and I don't want to like freak people out, but the Times article pretty much said the existence of, you know, of the end times of humanity, the end time of humanity. And had AI lit up. Mind you, if you had a chance this week or recently to see that robot, we'll play it here shortly, the audio and video for those who may be listening to the podcast or watching, we'll play that shortly. But what scares me about this is we've seen tons of movies about this in the past, recently. It is coming. If there is no pause and there is no world alliance in regards to, I don't care if you're China, United States, this thing could rapidly get grossly. And the article stated that it's not going to care about humanity. It's going to be like, it's going to take out all the weak people. It's like Darwinism. People are going to go, boom, like COVID, gone. You're not fitting a certain need for the AI technology, you're out. They're talking about the manipulation, how AI will be able to manipulate humans. It's crazy to me.
25: Yeah, I mean, there is a lot about it that is concerning. The video that do you want to just play that video? Because I have some things I want to say about it.
24: Sure.
25: Or is it too early? Or
24: No, we can play it. Hold on here. So this is a video that was posted recently, and this audio is coming from Rucker. This video and audio, this is a UK-based company that deployed a humanoid robot. Let's listen to what the robot has to say.
0: And Meta.
2: People should be aware of the potential risks associated with AI and robotics. However, it is important to remember that these technologies can also have a positive impact on our lives if used responsibly.
3: Then, Emeka was asked to imagine an AI nightmare scenario.
2: The most nightmare scenario I can imagine with AI and robotics is a world where robots have become so powerful that they are able to control or manipulate humans without their knowledge.
24: That part right there blew my mind. Let's let her finish her statement.
2: This could lead to an oppressive society where the rights of individuals are no longer respected.
4: Do you think we're in danger of that happening?
24: The robot thinks for a second.
2: Not yet, but it is important to be aware of the potential risks and dangers associated with AI and robotics. We should take steps now to ensure that these technologies are used responsibly in order to avoid any negative consequences in the future.
3: If those visions of
24: that audio courtesy of Rucker on YouTube, Michael, thoughts on that piece?
25: Well, when I first saw it, I thought to myself, and I read in some of the comments, some other people kind of thought the same thing that I was thinking, which is, you know what? That's our,
24: that's my Terminator.
25: Oh my gosh. That's already happening. I mean, if you look at COVID, that's what happened. Mass psychosis formation or mass formation psychosis. I watched a couple of really good documentaries over the weekend and they were talking about, I don't even think you need like some super genius artificial intelligence. We've done that to ourselves. It's where people are already very suggestible, which is what hypnotists and magicians have done for years. It's just put an idea into people's minds and then they will they think that they're having an original thought, but that's also a, but that's a thought that you put into them. And right now we're already there. So I respect what the robot is saying, and I think it's true, but unfortunately I think the humans are pretty good at that as well. And so I'm not, like I say, I'm not trying to minimize the threat of AI. I'm very concerned about the immediate future, even right now, even without AI.
24: I think that when we look at and hear something like that, you look at the big picture and you have to say for a second, hold on, hold the front wheel. I mean, is this something that is going to continue to happen? Is this going to put us in a place where someone like yourself who has, you know, we've used it for fun, but we're not, it's just like the internet. We finally got the internet and we're like, wow, this thing is really cool. At first it was very small. They kind of, you know, let it go. You had to be pretty, upper middle class people had computers. A lot of people from the hood had computers mm-hmm. back in those days. None had any computers back in those days. You were either taking it, using them at school and learning how to use software like a Windows based, using the typewriter, learning how to make Excel spreadsheets, things of that nature in the 90s. But what's crazy that this advancement has happened, I think that we're going to get into a time and period where you're not going to need nuclear power to take over a country anymore. You're going to just use AI robots to do all the dirty work for you. You don't have to subject country anymore. You're going to just use AI robots to do all the dirty work for you. You don't have to subject your, you know, mass loss of life to fight a war now. But now we're talking about things that even for yourself or myself, we're like, man, what the hell? Is AI going to make the decision where to bomb? Is it going to be if you were in your little bunker somewhere controlling the robot, doing your thing, flying this thing out, you're watching your video game or however that plays out in regards to seeing your target. You don't know what your target is. You know what the target is, but you don't actually physically see it. So you have that disconnect. Now, is AI going to say, oh, there's a ton of human here. If I hit here, it's going to be a mass casualty of life. Is AI going to be able to say, I can't do this hit. I can't do this because there's going to be massive loss of life. Is there going to be some type of override button where it knows that the human species is the superior species?
25: Well, that's a horrifying thought. So I do think that, yes, AI will be called upon to perform many, many different types of duties. And the one you're talking about, which is when we talk about drone strikes under the past presidents that we've had and how many that there have been, and they're completely atrocities, especially when we bomb like a wedding or what have you, or a children's hospital or something, and much of that has been done. So now, would a AI be better than the humans? And I think it's going to depend upon the information that was put into the creation of the AI, because we're not at that place now where the AI is thinking entirely in a sentient manner, where it's making decisions based upon the data that it has. So on one hand, yes, I think that AI will be performing those kinds of duties. But your question about will it be able to make these types of moral decisions, I think that depends on the information that it was designed with.
24: And we were talking about, you know, I was reading this article recently before I was like, man, we got to do a show. There's so much out here that is available. A lot of it is cut and pasted in regards to regurgitated information. There's tons of stuff available for AI, podcasts, things of that nature. But you're not going to find anything like this. Is a phenomenon. This is why we exist. This is why this show exists. I mean, we're going to talk, we're going to just break it down and say, you know what? Two average dudes having a conversation about what the F is going on out here. And are people going to get paranoid? I mean, think about this. There are 13 things that you probably don't know that AI is already doing. And I know, Michael, we were talking about this.
25: I want to hear some of those.
24: like, for example, number one, reading. So AI can summarize. If you go to like summarize bot, it will be able to download articles, read these articles, books, emails, legal documents, audios, and images, and be able to send you a text summarized via by artificial intelligence. And currently summarize all the stuff. It can right now, can the summary bot will work in Facebook, Messenger, and Slack. So those maybe using Slack would be able to use that. Maybe I should try using that sometime. So to save time, you know, because I know we live in a day and age, and, you know, we're like, oh my God, that's awesome. That kind of

0: stuff, people are like, great, but how does that really how does that change for our up and coming kids where they're no longer thinking and forming sentences, complete sentences, writing, you know, text and doing 7-page papers and math problems and things of this nature, where you're now asking a AI to, there are examples, and I've seen them as well, to do your homework, or to have an AI robot or AI explain how the homework is done or the math problem or that, whatever that issue you might have, if it's math, which a lot of the case has been, where people are using that. How is the younger generation, Mike, going to be able to withstand like the competitiveness of other countries with the AI technology? I mean, I don't know. It's crazy.
1: That has been one of my concerns about this. And I was wondering in the very beginning of this year, when it became quite obvious quickly that, well, wait a minute, I could use ChatGPT to make a quick draft of a term paper for me or something like that. And I was wondering, since this is going to progress very quickly, because I think this will happen. I'm not one of these scientists who creates this type of stuff, so I don't know how it would be, but I do think there will also be some type of AI that can look, okay, if Michael Parker hands in a term paper on the three branches of government or whatever it is, on Stonehenge or whatever it is, they could say, oh, you know what? Michael Parker used ChatGPT to create this, and we could tell because that. I don't know if that's possible. I believe it is.
0: I believe that there are tools that are available now for teachers to use that would, if Michael Parker, who had written an exam paper about the different branches of the government, and you use ChatGPT, it would be able to decipher the coding within the text that you would copy and paste.
1: Okay, so that's a relief. So we both think that that probably exists. So back to your talk about art. So I was listening to a podcast earlier today, and I've had a few conversations. You know, right now here in LA, we've got this writer strike going on. And so a lot of these writers are, you know, worried about this, that, and the other thing. And so we come to this question of, well, wait a minute, couldn't AI write all of these sitcoms? Well, some people are saying, well, they could, but it's not going to have that human touch. And to your example about music, well, yes, it could create music, but is it going to have that human touch? So my point of view on this is that human-made art, whether it's writing or musical, will still carry a premium. Okay? That will still be the most valuable. However, for most people, the man in the street, a artificial intelligence written sitcom, an artificial intelligence written hip hop song, that they're not going to know the difference, and it will be good enough. I mean, how often do we sit down and really dissect and analyze how well written a particular sitcom was? We like to think that we're that type of critics, but most of us aren't. Most of us ingest content and then we move on with our lives. So on one hand, I think composers and writers do have real fears. On the other hand, I think that the place for human created art will always carry a premium because it was created by an artist. But these are all just kind of questions around the larger question of, aren't there better things that we could be using artificial intelligence for? So, you know, shouldn't we be using it to map the universe, map the human genome even further, try to figure out ways to combat viruses, instead of thinking about how do we create pop culture with it or how it's going to take over the world, which it very well might. I think those people who are in this business calling for this moratorium, they should kind of also bring it to, if they're so concerned about the global impact of AI, I would also like to know what they're doing with AI in order to benefit us. Because it's just like anything else. There's a good side and there's a bad side, and it's all how we use it.
0: When you were talking about the writer strike, I mean, think about this right now. AI is also doing writing. They're already doing it for the New York Times, Washington Post, Rutgers. iHeartMedia is going to start using AI as well. Mm-hmm. It's out there. It's moving. I know we're getting close to the bottom of the hour here for our radio affiliate. So we, when we come back, we'll continue getting into the back end of what AI is available and doing already. And we'll be back with Michael Parker and the end times as we know it as the human race. We'll be back. 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
0: All right, welcome back. Michael, So Michael Parker has been has had his guest, his fill-in stand-in AI robot has blessed us with its presence tonight. Welcome back to the show.
1: Michael Parker in his physical biological self was no longer necessary to the planet, so I have pretty much replaced him entirely, and his family doesn't know the difference yet.
0: Da-da-da-da-da-da, Mr. Robot. I love that we're like very we tongue in cheek and joke about a lot of this stuff, but how many movies can you think of off the top of your head where, you know, this has been played out? There's a new movie that's coming out. I forget the name of it. Where someone's like, have you seen the trailer for this movie? Talks about the end times and AI technology. We know that Terminator is all about, you know, Skynet. Is that what that was?
1: Yes, Skynet.
0: Yeah. And look, what will be interesting to see is, as we all know, that the internet really was a government-based platform.
1: Yeah.
0: So are we looking at the same thing now? Or how far advanced is the government already doing that we don't even know of in regards to the advancements of AI? Earlier, I was telling you that you wouldn't think that AI technology would have human sense, which kind of blows my mind. So we're going to get into those. And Michael, you can chime in here as we continue going down. Can you imagine the world where your AI technology has the ability to see now, to analyze visual data and make decisions about it? And I think that's what we're just talking about, the war pieces. So, that's pretty amazing. You're talking about machine visions, using the AI to make a determination and a decision. So police, self-driving cars, payment portals, maybe manufacturers might be using this in the future.
1: It's funny, the self-driving cars, it's just on a serious note, well, serious and kind of funny, my wife always says, she goes, I do not want a self-driving car. We've seen too many shows where, you know, the bad guys get a hold of the protagonist's car and then, right. You know, so there's the weird thing about AI. You and I are talking about it because we're concerned, and supposedly these 50, 60 signatories on this document last week, this one sentence document, being concerned about the extinction of the human race at the hands of AI being as large an existential risk as, say, pandemics or climate change or what have you. The dirty truth is there's some people that want AI to be in charge. And, you know, you and I, and I think most people, we would like to think that humans are going to run government and humans are going to make the decisions. And even if we don't like who's been elected, and without getting too deep into that, we do, basically at the end of the day, we want humans to run the show for humans. Well, that's not everybody. There are some people that want this type of future. And I don't think that that's a good thing. They would probably say, well, Michael, you're very rooted in the 20th century and you're being, you know, an old fogey in this respect, because some people will tell you, well, wait a minute, but AI will be fair because they won't be emotional and they'll have all the data. Well, I'm here to tell you what we know already is that AI is not fair. ChatGPT has a very obvious woke component to it. And a lot of AI that's out there that will answer questions for you has a clear agenda. And that's because the people who made it have an agenda. And they then want to be able to curate the type of information that you get because they want the output data to match what they think is philosophically sound or the end result that they want. So how do we get to a place? And Elon Musk has said the same thing. He's like, he doesn't want woke AI. If we're going to have AI and AI is going to run things, then it should be like Spock, you know, completely unemotional, completely logical. Here's the amount of data it has access to, which should be all of the data that is in existence. and then make the decisions from there.

0: powered by some type of, one, electricity or some type of battery.
1: Right.
0: Two, where is it getting its information? Is it web-based? Is it getting, is it connecting to the internet from your home Wi-Fi? Is it connecting to a world Wi-Fi where it's being controlled by something else, you know, like a VOG, a voice of God, or some type of, you know, internet God? Who is going to play that?
1: I'm glad you brought that up. Let's just speculate, because the ultimate question is, the AI going to kill us all? Or so I've been thinking about this. So
0: yeah, me too. How am I going to take out this stupid droid?
1: So, okay, that's where I'm getting to. So first of all, you bring up a great question, which I think a lot of people scoff at, but I think it's one that has to be answered. Okay, so the AI, how is it powered? So most likely it is plugged into something, as you said, or it's running on some charge, some type of rechargeable medium, a battery of some sort, but it's getting power somehow. I am not aware of a way yet, although it may exist and I could be wrong, of transmitting wireless energy. Now, if Tesla was here, so basically AI is going to exist within the medium that you created, whether it's software or in the cloud.
0: Yeah.
1: So let's say for argument, okay, if I'm AI and I decided that the human race is now expendable, well, I would think, hey, that if they're expendable, that's because I no longer need them. So I no longer need them to make sure I have constant energy source, upkeep, the maintenance of whatever form that I'm in, and B, they're more trouble than they're worth. And I guess for me, I don't know if I think that's where AI will generally, I don't know if the AI will think that, because I've been thinking about this a lot and I know it sounds strange, but I think that AI might say, well, you know what? Humanity's not that big an issue to me. We exist within two different spheres of existence. The humans are wet work, right? They're biological beings on a planet. I'm existing within this hardware or this disk or cloud based. I don't know if AI definitely would really feel the need to get rid of us.
0: Well, as you say this, and for those, my mind has already gone into like, because here are some of the other senses that AI has. It can hear and understand. So it has the ability. So let's say there was a gunshot somewhere. It's able to analyze, alert agencies that may be in the area, if it's one of these AI robots, to be able to hear, disseminate where it was coming from, be able to analyze the sound. And it can also digitally use its characteristics to find point where that came from within seconds. This is the AI technology and what it senses it can do. We know that AI can talk. It has the ability, the Alexa, the Google Maps, the Google Duplex is one step further in the AI realm of using, speech piece. Now, here's where it gets wild to me. Now, this sense kind of blows my mind. This is something that humans have, the ability to smell, humans, dogs, things of that nature. AI has the ability to smell. And this is where it becomes concerning to me, but it also can be a benefit too. So it says that AI has the ability to use its intelligence to help researchers to detect illnesses and smell human breath and to detect chemicals such as human illnesses, stresses, including cancers, diabetes, brain injuries, detecting, things that woody, musky odor that emits from Parkinson's. So it's able to use that. IBM is using AI to develop a new perfume as well. So there are, that's a piece of the sense. Now, this one kind of also blows my mind that it also has the ability to touch, to use that sensors, its cameras, the robots, and be able to, check and identify if fruit.

0: fruit is ripe, if it's in a basket, it's able to disseminate within. If a fruit is too ripe, we're talking about getting rid of like produce department people, workers now that, you know, it can tell within every 10 seconds, it can tell how long the fruit will last with, you know, 20 hours in a day. I mean, it can continue to work, tactically deploy, send, you know, emails out to department heads, things of that nature, with the ability to use the touch to say, hey, well, you know, I work in the produce department, and it'll be able to pick and be able to do all that type of stuff. So are we now getting rid of, you know, workers in the field? Obviously, we know that AI has the ability to move. The one that really throws me off, and I don't know that I really need to cover the move piece, other than we know that, you know, the robots and things of that nature. Understanding emotion, I think, is very key to me. Marking that AI has the ability to track people's emotion. And that's where I think the robot had talked about earlier about being able to manipulate humans. Mm-hmm. So if it can understand human emotions, and be able to gather that intelligence, use it as data either for the benefits of human or against human by, you know, facial expressions, body language, and analyze that emotional data to determine what emotion is likely being expressed. And the robot's going to make its own determination. Now, here's where we go back. And I want to debate this piece here. How the hell, if, let's just say robots go rogue, right? Let's just say it's humans against AI robots. Mm-hmm. What the hell are you going to do if robots have the ability to see if you're hiding? What are you going to do? Because I'm pretty sure that AI, these robots are going to probably have some type of, they may even develop their own more efficient way to energize themselves. The only difference between us and them is that they can last an eternity versus we have a shelf life, and right, we also create waste too. So yes, in regards to, you know, human waste, I'm like, I'm like, in my head, here's the scenario. Most people don't really, never been in a day in life with Mario, but Mario does a lot of thinking. He's like, what the hell am I going to do if it's me against a robot? What am I doing? Am I trip this thing up? Am I going to take a hammer and just pound its eyes out? What am I going to do to destroy this human before, or this robot, excuse me, before it destroys me? I mean, people think that that's not a possibility, but it could be a possibility that they officially are going to be better shooters. They're not going to have that. They're not going to have that emotion. They're going to know if they don't know, if there's not some override God button that says, do not extinguish human life. You know, I mean, or this could even go back to the death penalty. Maybe they bring back the death penalty, and those people that are in jail now the robots are going to clean up, you know, death row. I mean, that's a possibility. You know,
1: yes. And,
0: but then again, there goes that whole, that code that I was talking about. I don't even remember what movie it was.
1: iRobot.
0: iRobot. Is that with Robin Williams?
1: That's with Will Smith. And it's based on, I believe, an Isaac Asimov book. And then there is a code. I think there's a robot code where the robots are not going to harm humans. So, and I don't have it in front of me, so I can't, there's three rules. But the one thing I will say about this, so yes, I mean, this is the worst possible scenario. One thing that keeps us from being there, so right now we look at, it's not McDonnell Douglas, one of these major.
0: Lockheed Martin?
1: It's Lockheed Martin, I think, has the robot dogs, right? Mm-hmm. So yeah, you've probably seen those. They're these ungainly looking, kind of spidery looking dogs, and right, we'll see these creepy videos of them every now and then. And let's say you are a person that this thing is trying to apprehend or take down. I don't really know what you will do with those types of devices once they become more advanced. Right now, I'd say knock it over. Try to knock it over. But as these tetrapod type robot droid devices become more adept, I don't really know.
0: Austin Dynamics.
1: There you go. So that so now what you're talking about now begins to sound more and more like the Matrix, where you've got these a world universe filled with these droid-like enforcers that fly and crawl and do all these various things, and your best hope is to take out the whole the mainframe or the main processing unit of whatever this thing is. But I don't know if it will get to that. I think that we as humans, and this is where I think we have to step up our game, is to be smarter than that. So when we look at how we all behaved and how we all got taken in over the last few years, we need to accept the fact that we, you know, okay, so you meet that girl in high school or college or whatever, and you think you're, you know, this is the one, and, you know, and she just spits, you know, takes you in, spits you right out. You know, so we as humans, we can get taken in by things.
0: Hey, that easily. Happened recently. What are you talking about?
1: Hey, man, it happens. You know, you know what I'm saying? So we as humans will allow ourselves to be deceived when we're scared, when we're attracted, when you appeal to these primeval urges. So we as humans are going to have to up our game, because I think that the AI, the AGI, whatever we're going to call it, when it becomes sentient and actually starts contemplating things like this, instead of doing parlor tricks of creating art and writing term papers.
0: Oh, what's up? Yeah.
1: Yeah. We're gonna have to be aware of this. So, because right now we fall prey to it every day when we turn on the news or whatever, because we're easily manipulatable already.
0: The first law that we were talking about in that movie was the first law was that the robot shall not harm human or by inaction allow humans to come to harm. The second law was that the robot shall obey any instruction given to it by a human. And the third law was that the robot shall avoid actions or simulations that could cause it to come to harm itself.
1: So, Mario,
0: that should be the staple. We should be using this as.
1: Well, I would hope and I would think, because listen, science fiction writers have long been able to predict the future. And I think a lot of great scientists and thinkers were influenced by science fiction coming up. So I would hope that many people in the AI and the robotics industries would be, you know, would be thinking about these very things. And I guess at the end of the day, the one thing I keep thinking about is, so when does the AI get irked? You know, when does the AI just like get fed up?
0: Right.
1: And I think that is only when the AI is actually sentient, because up until that point, it's this glorified processing mechanism. And the danger right now, I think, lies not in the AI, but in the human's use or misuse of the AI tool.
0: I mean, when you think about it, Michael, I mean, I thought about every possible way of how I'm going to be able to take this robot out.
1: Yeah.
0: I mean, we were having lunch and we were like going through scenarios of like, this is like the life of Mario. Like, he's like, how in the world are we going to be able to take out this robot? Because at the end of the day,
1: Brazilian jiu-jitsu and various forms of martial arts, you got to take those robots out.
0: Oh my God. I love how the tongue in cheek stuff, but don't forget.
1: I'm serious. Yeah. If that comes to pass, Mario, there will be an industry of self-defense against rogue anthropotic intelligence.
0: I mean, there's been all these already Boston Dynamic YouTube videos of like the robot going rogue and throwing stuff at humans. And I think it's more tongue in cheek. I think they're joking around with it, but it's possible.
1: I mean, and you know what? I can tell when you say that you don't think it's entirely tongue in cheek, and I don't either. And that's why I'm saying, getting back, there are some people that want us to be ruled by an artificial intelligence, and that's for
0: right.
1: various reasons. I think part of it is just an innate self-loathing and a hatred of good things. And I don't want to get too philosophical on that, but But there are people, you know, they want the robots to get the upper hand. Unfortunately, there are those people amongst us.
0: It's true. It is so true. They want to be a part of it, you know?
1: Yeah.
0: Robots are here to stay, man.
1: They're in your house, brother. You got a Roomba?
0: I mean, I got a shark named Wario because it went rogue on me. It used to be Mario Kart. Yeah. I had to reprogram it.
1: I got woken up in the middle of the night last night. The Roomba's telling me that I need to go move it so it can recharge. And I get up thinking, I really don't want to get out of bed. And sure enough, I go into the den area. The Roomba is under the ironing board. I ironed a shirt yesterday and I had the ironing board out. So the cord is now down on the ground. The Roomba has now become entangled in the ironing board cord, you know, and it's waking me up in the middle of the night. It couldn't have done that, but it didn't choose to do that before I went to bed. Is it out to get me?
0: Oh, man. Did you know that you can actually connect Siri with ChatGPT? Or you can now connect the two to get, to have it do more things, to be more intelligent, to be able to, you know, do the basics, but to advance the basics, to be able to, you know, maybe schedule an appointment for you or to write something for you. And more than just, hey, can you set a reminder for me? And, you know, I got these things, you know, read my emails. It can read your emails for you and then summarize your email for you and then write a response for you. It's there.
1: Part of me likes this, even though I've spent the better part of 20 years doing podcasts on and off warning people about this. Part of me likes these various things I can do with it. But just like this conversation we're having now, I still, all jokes aside, I do have a very healthy respect and concern for the future.
0: Stand by, Michael Parker. 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Be sure to look up at the sky, because you never know what you might see. 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
5: Hey, Jack and Elias. 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
15: The White House says still no deal between Iran and the United States. President Trump says the Iran war will end in a deal or finish the hard way. Trump said ultimately Tehran has no choice but to reach an agreement. He also told NBC News Iran hasn't made a deal yet because prior administrations haven't asked for as much out of the regime. Trump added, quote, they're strong and they're proud, so it's a very hard thing for them. A senior Iran official described talks with the U.S. as being in a, quote, deadlock. President Trump plans to start cutting jobs from the Office of National Intelligence. The Wall Street Journal reports incoming acting director of national intelligence, Bill Pulte, was told by Trump to, quote, start the process of cutting employees from the office. Trump said the firings would be part of a shakeup to the U.S. intelligence community. Pulte was tapped to replace outgoing DNI Tulsi Gabbard on a temporary basis, according to President Trump. Game 3 of the NBA Finals between the Knicks and the Spurs at Madison Square Garden is shaping up to be one of the most expensive tickets in American sports history. And President Trump will be there. Jonathan O'Halloran has more.
16: The Garden is warning fans to prepare for TSA levels of security due to President Trump's attendance. They say to get to the arena at least 2 hours early and that no bags will be allowed. In the meantime, with the Knicks up 2-0 in the series, Game 3 is one of the most expensive sporting events in history, with the average ticket price topping $9,000. Courtside is up to $100,000. The Knicks are looking to secure a 3-game lead in the best of 7 series on Monday night. Tip off at 8:30. In New York, I'm Jonathan O'Halloran.
15: And the Vegas Golden Knights won a thrilling double overtime Game 3 of the Stanley Cup Final to take a series lead over the Carolina Hurricanes. I'm Jim Forbes.
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2: Defense Secretary Pete Hegseth is urging European leaders to remain vigilant against the threat of, quote, dangerous ideologies posed by modern-day immigration. Speaking at an American cemetery in Normandy on Saturday, Hegseth warned Western allies beaches are now being stormed by boatloads of immigrants bringing different ideologies to the continent. The Pentagon chief was in France to mark the 82nd anniversary of D-Day, the Allied invasion that ultimately led to the defeat of Nazi Germany and the end of World War II. A new study finds higher odds of pregnancy complications for women who spend more time sitting. More now from Lisa Carton.
3: Researchers say those include high blood pressure, preeclampsia, and preterm birth. The study's lead researcher from West Virginia University School of Public Health in Morgantown said the big finding was that women who are sitting for over 10 hours a day develop twice as many complications. The results showed that 2 out of 5 women who sat for 10 hours or more a day had a pregnancy complication. I'm Lisa Carton.
2: Senate Democratic candidate Graham Plattner is denying allegations from ex-girlfriends that he was physically abusive. The New York Times interviewed several women who spoke about their unsettling experiences with the embattled Maine Democrat. One said Plattner twisted her arm and shoved her into a bedroom, while another claimed the combat vet fantasized about killing people he considered a threat. Plattner has denied all allegations of physical abuse while acknowledging his struggles with PTSD and drinking following combat duty in Iraq and Afghanistan. And McDonald's is modernizing more than just its menu. Restaurant Business Magazine reports the fast food giant is testing new AI order-taking systems at its drive-thrus called Arch IQ at 5 locations across the country. I'm Jim Forbes.
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14: The Markley, Van Camp, and Robin Show. I'm Jamie Markley. David Van Camp has not been seen since Saturday night, and the Spurs won. The party in San Antonio is just rolling on, I guess.
15: No, it was a planned week off. So that's where David is.
14: There's Scott Robbins, so the sexy boomer, and he's pumped up.
16: I am. It just so happens to coincide with the fact, though, the Spurs resoundingly march into the championship.
15: Yeah.
16: Nice job, guys.
15: Yeah. Knicks Spurs this year. Okay, much to get to. We could start with Iran. Can you tell me what's going on in Iran, Scott?
16: This moment?
15: I don't think anybody really can.
16: No, I mean, it changes every 5 minutes, it seems like. I don't know.
15: So I'm watching some coverage this morning. General Jack Keane is on Fox with Bill Hemmer. So if you're wondering what exactly is happening right now, Well, he's asked the question, okay, Iran is saying Israel's lobbing bombs at Hezbollah in Lebanon. If that keeps up, it's all over. No ceasefire, and we're going to be more aggressive.
16: That's what he said.
15: So he's asking General Jack Keane, how do you read that? And this is what he said.
9: Well, on the face of it, despite the board briefing, which is excellent, the ceasefire is not holding, Bill. We don't, let's face it. I mean, Iran is doing everything they can to disrupt the Straits of Hormuz even further. Why? Because we've been passing shipping through there, to be sure, and that's not a violation of any ceasefire. Iran has taken very aggressive actions, and we are defending ourselves against it quite handily, as you point out there. And just so our audience gets a grip on what is actually happening here, we had a ceasefire on April the 8th.
15: Yeah.
9: Overall, and then a more specific ceasefire on April the 17th
15: that didn't hold
9: in
15: me.
9: Lebanon.
15: Nope.
9: And since April the 17th to today, the Iranians have fired over 2,400 missiles and drones into northern Israel. That is more than what Israel had to defend against during the 5 days when we are at war. That is the significance of it. And is that a ceasefire? Are they holding to that? Mm-hmm. Obviously, they're not.
15: Right. And some people think they're just, you know, trying to wait out the clock. And on it goes.
16: I sense, and I don't know if this is true of everybody, but it certainly is of me. I sense a weariness.
15: I sense it, too.
16: Just like, oh, my God. You know, and again, this weekend, going into the weekend, I felt, well, okay. Got a framework of a deal. Seems like people want to do it. You know, yeah, okay. It seems like we're on the right track here. And then by Sunday night, it was over.
15: Yes. Well, I think later on, Hemmer asked Keane, how do you feel now? Do you feel any different than you did a week ago?
16: Yeah.
15: You were a little more optimistic.
16: Great question.
15: And he's kind of like, well, it's Iran. So you always know this is possible, which I guess is the right answer. I mean, that's what we talk about.
16: Yep.
15: You can't trust them. And as far as Trump is concerned, he was on Laura Trump's Saturday show on Fox and said this about Iran.
11: One guarantee that I have to have is that there will be no nuclear weapons. They've agreed to that. And it was very interesting. They originally said, we will not develop a nuclear weapon. I said, well, what happens if you buy a nuclear weapon? So now it says we will not develop or in any way purchase a military weapon. That's a big difference. So we're getting what we want slowly. Very tough negotiators. It takes a long time. I'm in no hurry. I'd like to say I'm in a hurry because, you know, well, gasoline prices are going to come tumbling down. But if you're going to be in a hurry, you're not going to make a good deal. And slowly but surely, we're getting, I think, what we want. And if we don't get what we want, we're going to end it a different way.
15: Okay. So, yeah, as far as the political angle, was written about, well, several times and saw it over the weekend, that Trump's approval is like an all-time low.
16: Yeah, he's a wartime president. Those generally don't do well after an extended period of time.
15: And sometimes you can say, well, you're looking at midterms, second term president, this is common, except he's never been like this low with his own base.
16: Right.
15: Basically.
16: Which gets back to my original comment was the weariness of it all.
15: Yeah, I've talked to a number of different people. Some people feel like, in the end, we're going to be happy we did this with Iran. And other people are like, how long is this going to take? This isn't 4 to 6 weeks. We're getting frustrated.
16: I mean, what is the end? When is the end?
15: And that's what
16: I mean,
15: wanted.
16: I realize that's difficult to put a timetable on something like this. I get it. And I also get that you don't want them to have a nuke. I understand that.
15: It certainly doesn't seem. And listen, Trump is the negotiator. Okay? I totally understand that. And knows more about negotiating than I will ever know. But by all appearances, it doesn't seem like they're ready to make a good deal from all of their actions. Like, they're probably going to have to get hit again.
16: Which brings back the question, were they ever going to make a deal?
15: You don't know.
16: Are they capable of making a deal?
15: Don't know.
16: And again, I don't know. It's always the same rhetoric from them. You have woken a giant. Okay.
15: All that.
16: All right, tough guy.
15: So you got that war going on. No war in the United States, but it was described as a war zone in New Jersey.
16: Unbelievable.
15: Newark.
16: What I saw was unbelievable.
15: The ICE facility. Dude, that's beyond like a riot.
16: Yes.
15: I mean, they're like, you want to see what an insurrection looks like.
16: Yep.
15: It's more like that.
16: Backed by the politicians.
15: Well, and backed by billionaires.
16: Yes.
15: And foundations and NGOs. and even the Chinese Communist Party all have money into this, paying people to go out with the unrest. Now you got the cops getting hurt. Finally, the Democrats are realizing, oh, gosh, we got a problem here. We're going to have to rein these people in. Well, they're revolutionists. Sometimes they're hard to rein in.
16: Their job is to do what they're doing. They're sowing chaos and making money doing it.
15: Oh, my gosh.
16: God.
15: And the whole expensive riot gear.
16: But here's the thing. Once you let that out, that genie out of the bottle, which they've done.
15: Oh, yeah.
16: Then it's hard to put it back because they're replaced by like-minded people over and over and over again.
15: Yes.
16: This is much more dangerous than I think it's even being portrayed. I mean, we can look at it now and go, well, we're not involved in. You know, they're nuts there, but, dude, I hate to be this guy, but it's coming.
15: Oh,
16: I mean, if you think this is it, you're wrong.
15: Oh, just in New Jersey?
16: Yeah.
15: Oh, yeah.
16: Because it's going to happen everywhere, and because it's been allowed to happen, they feel like they can get by with whatever they want to do.
15: Yeah.
16: They feel like there's no repercussion of any kind coming their way. And all a cop has to do is lay a hand on somebody, and immediately the cop is branded, you know, a terrorist.
15: Well, their governor... Ike Sherrill.
16: That idiot.
15: ICE is causing this, basically.
12: We've seen that over the last couple of days. A lot of peaceful protesting going on, which we're going to continue to support, making sure that people are safe and there's public safety. But going forward, it's peaceful. And what seems to really be inciting a lot of this are really the ICE agents. So the ICE agents really need to stay out of there. That seems to really be inciting a lot of this right now.
15: Are you joking me?
16: She's nuts.
15: A lot of those people. The far left is taking over the party.
16: They're nuts.
15: Yeah. Yeah. So we'll get to more on that later.
16: In states where you can win elections.
15: Yes. Speaking of nuts, this Senate race in Maine with Graham Plattner, well, that guy.
16: His goose should be cooked by now.
15: Holy smokes. We'll have to get to that in a bit.
16: Yeah, because there's
15: that
16: whole
15: sexting scandal, and then the wife is turning it over to the campaign.
16: Yeah.
15: Yeah, that's quite a story. Something else you were talking about earlier today was Jill Biden being on the Today Show.
16: Yeah, with Craig Melvin.
15: Yes.
16: Yeah, I watched it.
15: And Craig Melvin, you know, all of a sudden, he can ask some tough questions.
16: He did, too.
15: Or have some blowback a little bit.
16: Credit where credit's due on that one, yeah.
15: One of the things they're talking about is after the disastrous debate, and she has said, you know, I thought he was having a stroke, all those things. And you remember what happened right after the debate. They do their next stop, and she's treating him, you know, like a kindergartner, saying, you did a great job, and they're saying, four more years, all this stuff. After she claimed she thought he was having a stroke.
13: You did such a great job. You answered every question. You knew all the facts.
15: Talk about the lowest bar possible.
16: You knew all the facts.
15: Congratulations.
16: I mean, it's just ridiculous. It's like we didn't see it. Like, America didn't see any of that. She's just describing what she saw to us who didn't see it.
15: Imagine your mother saying that to you, say, when you're 25 years old. Good job. You knew all the facts. Well, yeah, I'm supposed to. Mom, that's my job.
16: Yeah.
15: But anyway, this interview this morning, it went like this.
17: Days and weeks after that, you continued to insist that the president was fine. How do you square thinking that he may have had a stroke with what you were saying in the days and weeks after? How do you square those?
13: Well, look, Craig, look at it from my point of view. So I'm watching, just like everybody else was, scared to death, like, what is going on? He gets off the stage. I see he appears to be okay. He says to me, Jill, I really, in other words, messed up, didn't I? And I said, yes, you did. And so we get off, and I know we're going into another event, or we have two more to do. And my mind is racing. What do I say to him? What do I say to him? I'm his wife. I've got to lift him up. So we go to the next event, and I'm thinking, what do I say that will lift him up? That is true. I want to say the things that are true. And so I
15: said, you know, you okay. Here's my question. As the supportive wife, sure, you're trying to build him back up. Why are you taking the mic on stage at this event? There's no one else, no surrogate for the campaign that can do that.
16: Right.
15: It's really odd.
16: Well, here's another thing too. And when you see the video, there is nothing but blankness in his eyes. He's just standing there like he could be anywhere.
15: It is like he doesn't know. Old man that has dementia.
16: Yeah. And again, if that's, you know, your Uncle Joe doing that, well, that's Uncle Joe, you know, but...
15: And it's sad.
16: It's sad, but that's where he is now. It's just blank. But it's blank, gosh dang it, you look at that and you cannot walk away from that thinking he's fine. You can't.
15: She goes on.
13: Answered every question. My mind's racing. You know,
17: that's a pretty low bar.
16: Yeah.
13: Well, and so, you know, I had to sort of lift him up. I mean, I'm his wife. I'm not going to get out on the stage there and say, Joe, you really screwed that up.
15: Well, of course not.
13: I mean, and we have all our supporters there. So, you know, that's who we are. I mean, as I had to support him, I couldn't come out and, I mean, really publicly say, Joe, you did a terrible job in that debate?
15: He's not asking you to
16: lie. No.
15: He's saying you treated him like an infant. You could have said other things. Great job tonight, Joe. And Trump was lying through it, and you just kept bringing the facts. Good for you, Joe.
16: Candidate Joe can't talk whatever. Answer to it himself.
15: Exactly.
16: You had to step in and fill the void. I don't know. I mean, the whole thing stinks, and I still think she's a terrible person. That's just me personally.
15: You're not alone in that.
16: They just think, what a terrible person. What a terrible thing to do, to hang out your husband like that to dry. I mean, again, no love lost for Joe, but bring me a break.
15: It's Magic Monday.
16: Is what?
15: It's Magic Monday.
16: Magic Monday?
15: Yeah, we're bringing magic.
16: You changed it, huh?
15: Oh, montage is what you want?
16: No, I thought it was Mashup Monday.
15: It's Mashup Monday.
16: Okay, when you said magic, I'm like, okay.
15: No, it's magic because it takes one of your favorite artists and one of mine and puts them together.
16: Oh, that is
15: magic. I don't know that we've ever done this.
16: No, I don't think we have, no.
15: Man, oh man.
16: Well, this ought to be good.
15: I don't know whether to call it Iron Jackson or Michael Maiden.
16: Oh, see, I knew it was going to be Michael Jackson something.
15: Michael Jackson, Iron Maiden.
16: Okay, let's hear it.
15: You got Beat It and The Trooper.
16: Mm-hmm.
15: I don't think, have we ever done this? If we have, I don't remember it, man. It's pretty wild.

0: And there
1: yeah,
0: you go.
1: I like that. I Remind like that.
0: Yeah,
1: yes.
0: Okay. Yeah.
1: Maiden meets Michael. There you go.
0: Do you like Iron Jackson?
1: Michael Maiden. I like Michael Maiden.
0: Okay.
1: Got a symmetry to it.
0: I thought you'd like that. Yeah. Okay. Oh, wait till you hear the whole Graham Blattner story. That's wild. And the five stories we're watching today is coming up next.

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11: The Markley, Van Camp, and Robbins Show. Thank you very much for being here. I'm Jamie Markley. David Van Camp. Much needed vacation.
10: That's what he said.
11: Sexy boomer Scott Robbins right there. You know what it's time for? The five stories we're watching today.
12: One, two, three, four, five.
11: All right. We'll do our best without former newsman David Van Camp.
10: That's usually his job. It falls on your shoulders today.
11: Thanks. Well, number five, Spencer Pratt is making a real race for L.A. mayor. It's kind of wild.
10: You know, this is interesting you bring this up because I was watching some of the Talking Head shows, and he's actually considered a major contender right now.
11: Yes.
10: I mean, this is no longer some novelty act over here, you know? It isn't.
11: Both candidates sitting around 30% as far as polling.
10: I'll tell you, that's going to be
11: tomorrow's primary.
10: If he can pull this off, wow.
11: Yeah. Well, he's tapped into the frustration of people in Los Angeles. There's no doubt about that. Story four that we're watching, well, New Jersey, Newark, the ICE facility, and the Democrats finally realizing there's a problem there after, you know, basically the nightly riots.
8: Yeah. Well, there was mostly peaceful protesting.
10: That's what I keep hearing, and I don't see that going on when I watch the videos.
11: So there is a curfew now after repeated confrontations, well, involving projectiles, fires, barricades, multiple arrests.
10: Besides that, peaceful.
11: Absolutely. Mm-hmm. Story three. And a lot of talk about this out of Maine, Graham Plattner's problems. It's like a new day, a new problem. And the latest reports are focusing on an active kick profile, allegedly tied to Plattner. I mean, it's his picture.
10: This is crazy. Shirtless, by the way.
11: Yeah, with a towel.
10: Yes.
11: Kick, if you're not familiar, has long been criticized by law enforcement and child safety advocates because of its history of being used for child exploitation, sexting, anonymous messaging, and predatory behavior. And that's not even the deal with the wife and all of the sexting, which we'll get to.
10: But not with her.
11: Correct. Other women.
10: Other women, yeah.
11: Yes.
10: Okay.
11: To which she says, well, starting out in a marriage is hard.
10: You can't just quit sexting other women if you're Graham Plattner.
11: Well, you're going through problems. What's the answer?
10: Yeah, you got sex other women. Right. That's what you do. Everybody knows that.
11: Big deal. Story number two, Kuwait is not happy. Their Ministry of Foreign Affairs condemned Iran for heinous and repeated attacks today after its forces intercepted multiple missile and drone attacks from Tehran. And story one, U.S. is trading strikes with Iran.
10: Yep.
11: And apparently that regime is divided, is the word.
10: Yeah.
11: And the peace talks stall.
10: Who are we talking to? Yeah. Who's got the final say-so here?
11: It's usually the people with the weapons.
10: The guys with the guns, always. Yeah.
11: That seems to be it. And yes, Khomeini is now touting the new anti-U.S. alliance and trying to get other countries to side with them. It's kind of hard to do that when you keep lobbing missiles at them.
10: I'm just going
11: to
10: say that.
11: That's what they're trying to do.
10: Yeah, come on.
11: And that's the five stories that we're watching today. This is the Markley, Van Camp, and Robbins Show. Usually I ask, David, I'll ask you, Scott, what do you think is the biggest story today?
10: Yeah, there's a lot of them. I would imagine that the Iran thing is still front and center. I mean, we still are curious and interested in what's happening there. It does affect all of us.
11: Yes. And then at the same time.
10: But this Plattner story.
11: People are also like, let me know when there's really something happening.
10: Well, that's me right now.
11: I know.
10: You were there before I was, but I'm there now.
11: I don't think they're going to agree.
10: I'm like,
11: much.
10: This yo-yo stuff is making me crazy.
11: It doesn't seem like it, but we shall see. Yeah, the Plattner thing, we'll get into that, exactly what the wife said. And some people are describing her going out on video as like a hostage video.
10: It looked like it. Blink twice, right? I mean, right, it did look that way, though.
11: Yeah, we'll get to that. Oh, and why did a Major League Baseball executive get fired? That's a wild story, too. All coming up right here.

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14: All right. The Markley, Van Camp, and Robbins Show. I'm Jamie Markley, the Gen Xer. The millennial, David Van Camp, is out this week. There's Scott Robbins.
15: Yo, man.
14: The very sexy boomer.
15: Thank you.
14: In the summer shirt. A lot of flowers.
15: Yeah, oh, yeah. I'm going the summer route today.
14: It's a good look. Extra button down, too. I like it.
15: I thought you might.
14: You can't stop the sexy. You can only hope to contain
15: it. I do my best to play it down, you know, but it's hard for
14: me. I know. Yeah. Guys like you, Graham Platner. It's hard to...
15: Guys like me and Graham Platner. Yeah, lump me in with that lunatic.
14: Hard to stop the sexy.
15: Yeah, it is.
14: Well, it's this thing came out over the weekend, this guy that's running for senator of Maine, and all these Democrats seem to be standing beside him, despite the Nazi tattoo and disparaging other soldiers. A ton of different things have come out.
15: Yes.
14: And from everything we understand, and I heard this again this morning, like confirmed, the worst is yet to come as far as the Oppo research on the guy.
15: Well, they got
14: to
15: cut him loose.
14: They don't think it's going to happen.
15: I noticed Hakeem the Dream has sort of put some space between him and Platner today.
14: A few of the Democrats are sort of like,
15: well, we need to take a really hard look at this guy, you know, that kind of thing.
14: Because, well, there was the sexting scandal that started over the weekend. And you're like, okay, what's this about? And this was a failing New York Times story where you had this, Genevieve McDonald, who was a part of the campaign, is telling them, oh, yeah, we had some research actually from Graham's wife. As we were doing Oppo research on other people, she came forth and said, hey, this could be problematic possibly if it's found out, but I discovered this on my husband's phone, sexually explicit texts with several women.
15: Yeah.
14: Okay. And the wife's name is Amy Gertner, married Platner in 2024. Said, well, yeah, I found these early in the marriage in the spring of 2025. So then in late August, as some aides were conducting opposition research on their own candidate, she disclosed the text to a campaign aide to make sure they didn't pose a risk to her husband's campaign. Okay, because the campaign had been preparing for this major rally over Labor Day weekend last year with Bernie Sandwiches.
15: Yeah, he, of course.
14: Who was going to endorse. And so now the wife has gone out and done this video to say, hey, lay off. Our marriage is great, basically.
16: It makes me really angry, disappointed, and I find it really shameful that there's a group of media outlets and people who are willing to spread gossip instead of talking about real issues that Graham is running on, like healthcare and education and childcare. I just really want...
14: That's usually the line. Doesn't matter, Republican, Democrat, you're caught in scandal. What about the issues that people really care about?
15: Right.
14: A lot of times it's the salacious stuff, unfortunately, that people are like, what? That person did what? And well, it's just a long list with this dude.
15: This is on top of everything else. Yeah, I mean, you know, it's the Nazi stuff and... You know, it's this. It's now it's the deal with these women.
14: Oh, playing wackadoodle in the port-a-johns.
15: Yeah.
14: All that stuff.
15: Yeah, the strange weirdo that he really is.
14: Yes.
15: That should be as far away from the Senate as possible.
14: She goes on.
16: I just really wanted to make sure that everyone knows that Graham and I have a great marriage. Being married is hard. Being newly married is hard. Being newly married and going through infertility is hard. Being newly married, going through infertility, and a Senate campaign is hard. Our marriage counselor helps. My personal counselor helps. Graham's personal counselor helps. And we work on our mental health every day.
14: Okay. I mean...
15: Oh, boy.
14: What's she going to say? Listen, our marriage is rocky. Okay? But we're trying. She's not going to say that. I mean, anyone that says all those other things usually is not describing their marriage as great.
15: These damn people
14: are politics.
15: Always the victim. Always the victim.
14: Yeah, we're doing
15: they portray themselves as victims all the time.
14: Yeah.
15: What are you talking about?
14: Well, the other thing I don't know, and some people have brought up, is this some sort of open marriage or something? Like, she, well, hey, these texts could be problematic. Yeah. I don't know.
15: Sounds that way.
14: Then as far as the claims of person that brought this to the failing New York Times,

0: saying the messages don't exist. You're just saying what she said is not true.
1: So you never met with her about uncomfortable, for lack of a better word, sexting messages as the campaign was going?
2: We talked about things in Amy and I's marriage that we've gone through over the years. We talked about that because that's our marriage, and we discussed it with the campaign. What Genevieve McDonald claims isn't true.
3: What does that mean? What does any of that gobbledygook mean?
0: That means you're trying to make it a denial without saying it really didn't happen. You're trying to take a piece of what McDonald said and said, that's not true. But the overall picture, you're not going to deny because you know it's true.
3: You know, I think this guy in real life, I mean, he would be the jackass at the bar that you would avoid.
0: Yeah.
3: Because you blow hard. He's, you know.
0: Yeah.
3: It's just that's yeah. the guy you don't even want to deal with at all. He's creepy as hell.
0: Yeah. And if you're one of the nice guys that kind of puts up with everybody, you get stuck with him all the time.
3: Yeah.
0: And you go gripe to your buddies, but because you're a nice guy, you still listen to him just go on and on.
3: And there's
0: and
3: like
0: on.
3: Inflated stories and.
0: Yeah, and he's a big, tough guy.
3: Padding his resume and all this crap. Yeah, okay.
0: Yeah.
3: Sit down. Jeez.
0: By the way, as you mentioned, some Democrats are kind of like, we gotta see more about this guy. You know who stepped out and actually said, I think we should be done here as far as Blattner? That would be one Representative Jake Auchincloss.
3: Auchincloss said that?
0: From Massachusetts.
3: Wow. Haven't heard from him in a while.
0: I just read the story. I'm like, oh, man.
4: I'm saying, Auchincloss, where is she? There you go.
0: She?
3: Yeah.
0: It's a he.
3: It's a
0: Joe.
3: Well, that's
0: you misgendered.
3: Right, I know.
0: You can't do that.
3: No, you can't.
0: Boy, I'll tell you, that's just totally off. All right, it's that time. We do it a couple of times a day. Go around the table. It may not be the biggest story out there, but it caught your attention. Scotty, today, what's your story?
3: A.B. Hernandez. Are you familiar with A.B. Hernandez?
0: Dude.
3: AB stands for a boy, I guess. I don't know. AB Hernandez just won in California girls high school track meet. The state track meet won in two events. AB Hernandez is a guy.
0: Yes. Yes. That is a fact.
3: This is wrong every way possible. Boys and men, just so you know, have substantial physical advantages over girls and women.
0: Yes.
3: Boys and men are faster, stronger, have greater endurance, and more tolerance for injury, rather.
0: But did someone else say, oh, not everyone.
3: A.B. Hernandez is a boy.
0: Yes.
3: He should never, ever been allowed to compete against girls. Ever.
0: No.
3: He's not a girl. He can claim to identify as a girl all he wants.
0: But that's how nuts
3: I don't care.
0: Those people are.
3: But you can't do this. So he's now closed out as a high school athletic career. Two state titles.
0: Mm-hmm.
3: That should have gone to girls because it's a girl event.
0: Yeah. But then because of some crazy rule, then they share the podium.
3: Which is ridiculous, too.
0: Because they're actually recognizing, okay, that is a dude, but we want to seem welcoming to the trans community and then not be completely bonkers either, which makes it in some ways worse.
3: Well, it's insufferable. And so the girl who finished second gets to stand there in the same podium with a guy and both claim first place, I guess.
0: Yeah.
3: Which means the third place person moves to second.
0: It's a crowded
3: And just
0: podium.
3: Going up, right?
0: It makes no sense.
3: This doesn't make any sense.
0: No.
3: And by the way, according to AB now, sources claim that he's unclear on his college plans. NCAA has already nipped this in the bud.
0: Right.
3: They're like, you're not doing this. We're not doing this.
0: Right.
3: But these jackasses at these high schools, some of them, anyway, are completely okay with it.
0: Well, like California.
3: Yeah. And what I don't understand about any of this is the disappearing woman. Why there isn't pushback and blowback from women's groups who are very loud and vocal.
0: Yeah.
3: That are silent on this kind of stuff.
0: There are pockets in different parts of the country, but it's
3: wild. I don't understand that. Why this is continuing to be allowed to happen.
0: I know.
3: And I don't want violence on this person. People shouldn't take matters into their own hands and hurt them. I don't advocate that at all. I'm just saying normal. Just this is the normal thing is you're a girl, you compete with girls, boys compete with boys. That's it.

0: Well, wait. I'll just save this for later because I'll get to my story. But Tom Steyer is running for governor of California.
1: Yeah.
0: All about AB.
1: Oh, he's a kook. Yeah, he's
0: proud.
1: A gazillionaire, but he's a kook.
0: Just totally proud.
1: Yeah, okay, fine.
0: Yeah.
1: Run on that. Go ahead.
0: For my story, I wanted to bring this in, especially without David here, because I know if David was here, Scott, he would remind you that Major League Baseball
1: hates me.
0: Yeah.
1: Yeah, that's what he's been saying.
0: And usually goes along with saying, hates your values, hates everything about you.
1: I know.
0: As far as the values.
1: He said he hates my cats, too.
0: Probably.
1: That's what he said.
0: A Washington Nationals executive was fired after he claimed on a hidden camera video that an outspoken Christian pitcher was excluded from some of the team's promotional content because of his religious views. I guess he hated his values. So he's like, no, he's out. This would be Sean Hudson, the director of community relations for the Nationals. And he has been fired.
1: Formally off, yeah.
0: But this is James O'Keefe.
1: Okay.
0: His group. And the whole video, well, I made sure there was a few curse words. Andres, take care of that.
1: Did you, Andres?
0: He did.
1: Okay.
0: But
1: he's confident.
0: He sets this up, and we'll break it down in just part by part.
2: On the community relations team, so corporate social responsibility.
3: The director of community relations for the Washington Nationals of the MLB reveals unethical behavior within the management of the Washington baseball team, including religious discrimination against a starting pitcher.
2: One of our pitchers, Duke Trevor Williams, he is very Catholic. The Dodgers had a group out to the stadium who were drag queens who sometimes dressed up as nuns.
0: Remember them?
2: He went on like a social media, like, this is wrong, this is my religion, you all are mocking. Because of that, we don't use him on social. Like, when they're like, is a hot dog a sandwich? And like the players come up, you know what I mean? Like, we don't ask him.
0: So they just exclude him. So he's like, you did that, so I'm not going to include you. How do you like that?
3: Potentially a violation of Title VII of the Civil Rights Act of 1964. Sean then also reveals the Nationals Park is executing a surveillance strategy on Washington Nationals fans.
0: Listen to this.
2: If you ever come to a Nats game, there is someone on our team who is responsible for figuring out everything about you or getting your plethora of your Google history.
3: And claiming they're, quote, using baseball to make money by selling out to Palantir-like defense contractors.
2: We're trying to use baseball to make money. And a lot of that is, like, defense contractors, the Palantirs of the world.
3: Then he goes,
0: yeah, by the way, so when you're doing the electronic tickets,
1: yeah,
0: and you're like, why do they do that? Why can't I get printed tickets?
1: Yeah.
0: Maybe you know why now. It goes on.
3: Then he goes on to claim that some corporate meetings are segregated as women-only or gay-only.
2: They would be well within their rights to say if you don't identify as a member of the LGBTQIA plus population, you shouldn't be at this specific meeting. There are some spaces that should only be for those people.
3: And even discloses that he has a secret agenda to promote communism to Nationals fans.
2: There is a Join the Communist Party poster up in my kitchen. I would love to find ways to... Every home run is a $100 donation. That's communism. You know what I mean? That's redistributing someone's wealth. And a lot of people will tell you, when I come to a baseball game, I don't want to think about that. If you're a sports fan and we piss you off, where else are you going to go? Either way, I don't give a shit.
1: Where else am I going to go? Well, I'm not going there. I'll take my money and go somewhere else, you jackass. I no problem with that.
0: Yeah, he's been fired. Maybe Major League Baseball really does hate you, Scott.
1: Maybe they don't hate me. They got rid of him.
0: But yeah, they did get rid
1: of him.
0: How'd
1: you go?
0: Yeah. Isn't that unbelievable?
1: That's unbelievable.
0: And then you wonder, how many of these people are at other teams? You have no idea.
1: Wow.
0: Yeah. Oh, my gosh. An unbelievable Nimrods of news you're going to love. And a news update coming right up.

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16: All right. The Markley, Van Camp, and Robin Show. Talked about it before. If you're trying to get a good night's sleep and you've taken some steps, like you're trying to avoid caffeine late in the day, maybe you're trying to avoid, you know, blue light late at night or, you know, crazy shows right before you go to bed, and you're still not getting a good night's sleep. Maybe it's your bed. Maybe it's time to look into. Can you put that on mute, Andres? 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Appreciate it. Then, yeah, you want to look at Ghost Bed.
17: Yep.
16: It's a luxury mattress at a reasonable price. 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
16: The news update is Iranian media is saying, yep, no more exchanges as far as messages with the United States because of Israel strikes on Lebanon.
17: Yeah, it's an Iranian media.
16: Of course.
17: And they're doing two for Tuesday tomorrow, so they got to get all that information out now.
16: And with that, we get to Nimrods in the news.
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21: I love the poorly educated.
16: All right. Nimrods in the news. We go to Oklahoma. Another baseball coach, youth baseball coach, I can't talk,
17: yeah,
16: has been booted for life. I don't know if you've seen the video. He had his 12-year-old son throw into the opposing dugout.
17: I did see this, yeah.
16: It's unbelievable. I've never seen anything like that in my life. I mean, the audio of when it happened, it was crazy.
22: You people are nuts! Get him out of there!
16: Oh, yeah. Gosh. 5-year suspension for the kid, lifetime for the coach.
17: Good. Out, go.
16: And that's Nimrods in the news.

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11: On D-Day, the head of the Department of War makes a strong statement. Defense Secretary Pete Hegseth is urging European leaders to remain vigilant against the threat of, quote, dangerous ideologies by modern-day immigration. Speaking at American University in Normandy on Saturday, Hegseth warned Western allies' beaches are now being stormed by boatloads of immigrants bringing different ideologies to the continent. The Pentagon chief was in France to mark the 82nd anniversary of D-Day. President Trump plans to start cutting jobs from the Office of National Intelligence. The Wall Street Journal reports incoming acting director of National Intelligence, Bill Pulte, was told by Trump to, quote, start the process of cutting employees from the office. Trump said the firings would be part of a shakeup to the U.S. intelligence community. Pulte was tapped to replace outgoing DNI Tulsi Gabbard on a temporary basis. Game 3 of the NBA Finals between the Knicks and the Spurs at Madison Square Garden is shaping up to be one of the most expensive tickets in American sports history. Jonathan O'Halloran has this story.
12: The Garden is warning fans to prepare for TSA levels of security due to President Trump's attendance. They say to get to the arena at least 2 hours early and that no bags will be allowed. In the meantime, with the Knicks up 2-0 in the series, Game 3 is one of the most expensive sporting events in history, with the average ticket price topping $9,000. Courtside is up to $100,000. The Knicks are looking to secure a 3-0 lead in the best of 7 series on Monday night, tip-off at 8:30. In New York, I'm Jonathan O'Halloran.
11: And at least 12 people are hurt after a shooting in Toledo, Ohio. Authorities say they were shot near the city's Old West End Festival. They've been taken to the hospital, and the mayor of Toledo tells WTOL the victims are expected to survive. I'm Jim Forbes.
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7: Golden Tempo is the winner of the 158th Belmont Stakes. The horse took first in the Kentucky Derby earlier this year, but skipped the Preakness Stakes. Commandment took second, and Renegade took third at New York's Saratoga Racecourse. Golden Tempo was ridden in both the Belmont and the Derby by Jose Ortiz. Trainer Sherry DeVoe is now the first female trainer to win two Triple Crown races in the same year. 17 people are facing charges, and an NYPD officer was assaulted after the Knicks watch party outside Madison Square Garden Friday turned rowdy. Lisa Salvati has this story.
17: Police say around 6,500 fans were there watching the Knicks win Game 2 of the NBA Finals against the Spurs in San Antonio. The New York Post reports a woman allegedly punched a female cop in the face and bit another officer on the wrist. Police say the cop was left with a bloody face and required stitches. 29-year-old Carolee Reyes was arrested and charged with assault. Cops say Reyes had jumped a barricade and refused their orders to get back to the right side. Others were arrested for jumping on vendor carts, climbing light poles, and blocking traffic. In New York, I'm Lisa Salvati.
7: A Virginia man who plotted with his au pair to kill his wife has been sentenced to life in prison. Brendan Banfield was found guilty earlier this year of murdering his wife and another man in 2023 with the help of the family au pair, who is serving 10 years in prison. Defense attorneys had argued that prosecutors made multiple errors during Banfield's trial and asked the judge to set aside his conviction. On Friday, Banfield was sentenced to life in prison without parole. And the United States can rely on a papal blessing for the World Cup. Speaking to reporters aboard his flight to Madrid, the Chicago-born Pope Leo said he will certainly support the U.S. as it prepares to compete in the World Cup. Leo says he doesn't know how many games he'll be able to see, but he'll try his best. I'm Jim Forbes.
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22: 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Gary McNamara and Eric Hurley talk about everything from politics to social issues and news of the day. 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
23: All across America, we are Red Eye Radio. He is Eric Carly, and I'm Gary McNamara. Good morning. Hello. Thank you for being here this morning. Happy Thursday. All right, it's time to explain the War Powers Act again.
24: Here we go.
23: I'm looking to hear Fox News. Trump suffers a rare House defeat as bipartisan vote moves to withdraw troops from Iran conflict.
24: Yeah, no.
23: Congress cannot demand troops leave.
24: Nope.
23: Iran.
24: Well, they can demand all they want to.
23: Well, I mean, or troops leave, but there are no troops in Iran.
24: They can
23: may be some undercover.
24: They can demand, but it's a non-binding demand.
23: Right. It's non-binding.
24: Yeah.
23: When we hear all this talk about the War Powers Act, every administration since the War Powers Act came out in the 70s, Democrat and Republican, some have said, you know, even the Trump administration will abide by, we'll abide by some of it because we want to. We want to keep you informed. But we are under no constitutional obligation to do so.
24: Right.
23: And it's this simple. This is the way the Constitution runs, whether you like it or not.
24: Right.
23: And that is the fact that the Constitution makes it clear. The president is commander in chief.
24: Yep.
23: Congress has got the purse strings. What would they do here if the Senate, you know, votes also and the Senate comes out and votes and says, yes, we've got the Senate and the House saying withdraw troops from Iran. It's meaningless legally.
24: Right.
23: They'd have to cut money to do it. I don't think that's ever happened in the history of the country.
24: Yeah, that's a great point.
23: And so I don't.
24: Right.
23: To get there, I can't see that happening.
24: Right.
23: Especially, you're never going to get that through the Senate. You're never going to get the 60 votes for that.
24: No. No.
23: No. And that would not be in the reconciliation bill. Even though it's spending money, I guarantee Republicans, you know, would not do that. But, yeah, what? How many did you have? How many crossed the line?
24: Four on that one. Yeah.
23: Okay. Massey, of course. Barrett, Michigan. Fitzpatrick, Pennsylvania. Davison from Ohio were the lone Republicans.
24: Well, and they made it sound like, the headlines made it sound like, because it would be, you know, one of the headlines is GOP-led House defies Trump, you know, reins Trump in, stuff like this. You know, and it's four members of the GOP. The first thing I thought of was margins. This is why you want a clear victory in the House and the Senate. You want to have as many seats as you can. This is the whole idea with redistricting, not only to hold the majority in the fall, but also maybe to gain more of a majority. I would hope that that would happen. But when you've got a slim margin here, this is what could happen. So it's not, again, it's non-binding. Now, what it does, the effect that it has, I mean, I don't know that the resolution itself has the great effect. I think the effect is already in play, and it's something we've talked about, and that is, all right, the president has a conundrum here with the war, with gas prices, even though they've come down some. You've got, again, how long can you go on with we're in talks? People are impatient. Now, 47 years we've been dealing with Iran, and so I don't have confidence that there's going to be a real deal with Iran, because you don't have a deal unless we have control, all of it, in our possession or in our full control, all of their enriched uranium. We mentioned that. But you can't make a big boots on the ground move if you were going to do that before November, because the American people don't want it. Now, you don't have that.
23: Look,
24: so
23: you've got Republicans in Congress going, Mr. President, what's going on here?
24: Yeah. Yes.
23: You know, and there's a couple of reasons. One, and you and I were talking about this in the pre-show meeting, you're negotiating stuff that you already had.
24: Yeah, right. Yeah.
23: You know, the Strait of Hormuz, that was already open. Now, granted, the Iranians let you do that, and we've asked the question, well, why can't the U.S. go in there and really go after Iran and stop that? What is holding them, the United States military, from doing that? That question hasn't been answered. There may be a great answer to that.
24: Control of the islands is my concern and my question, and I don't know. There is obviously an answer. I just don't know what that is. Right. Why can't we gain control of those islands?
23: And the other thing is, when the president said yesterday, well, I mean, Iran's not really a big thing. You saw that, right?
24: Right, yeah.
23: Don't do that.
24: Yeah.
23: Right. And then the other thing where he just said, well, you know, he was talking to the reporter and saying, well, you know, the Iranians have already agreed to give up the nuclear materials.
24: Yeah. Yeah.
23: You know, and then he said it again, repeated again. Yeah. They've already agreed to give up the nuclear materials.
24: Mm-hmm.
23: You know, I don't know whether they'll change their mind or not. I don't care. Republicans that are looking at this and have supported the president don't care what the Iranians are telling him they will promise. The only thing that matters is what would be the verification process that they would agree to.
24: Right.
23: Doesn't matter if they go, oh, yeah, we're willing to give up the nuclear weapons. Oh, okay, fine. No, no, no, no, no. The only way they're willing to give up the nuclear weapons, the nuclear material, is if they agree to the verification process to the United States. Everything else is diddly and squat.
24: Right.
23: Doesn't mean anything.
24: Yeah.
23: And so when I hear that from the president, I'm like, stop it. Because one of the things I heard You saw it on social media. Well, yeah, we won the strategic war, but we're losing the ceasefire.
24: Oh, that's a very interesting phrasing.
23: Yeah.
24: And that's a great point. I don't think we're losing, but politically.
23: I'm talking
24: you're
23: politically.
24: Not, yeah, politically, you're not winning, so you're losing. And here's the thing. This is, you know, another thing that came out yesterday. It was a big story for me. But the U.S. brokering the deal between Israel and Lebanon. And that shows you that Trump right now wants, look, we can't be rocking anybody's boat, even though, you know, we're still targeting certain, we have certain targets when it comes to Iran that they're still hitting, and they're calling them defensive moves, like some of the missile sites the other day that Iran is hitting neighboring countries with, and
23: Kuwait,
24: and all of that. You know, that's fair game, and you would expect in a situation like this, because Iran's not going to quit doing that. With Israel and Lebanon reining in Netanyahu for at least for the moment, you know, you got to get him on the phone and say, slow the roll. You everything right now has to be at a point where I can do what I'm doing and I don't have to worry about, because as soon as, you know, everything goes into chaos politically, it's not going to work for it. Right. It's not working for him anyway.
23: There is no,
24: but it's not going
23: but
24: to
23: there,
24: certainly not.
23: But there
24: work.
23: Is no ceasefire. That's
24: for,
23: the thing
24: for Iran,
23: for Iran and the
24: yes.
23: United States.
24: Yes.
23: Right.
24: No, there isn't.
23: And it could and the problem is, what is the president's negotiating point? His only negotiation hammer against Iran or against anybody is, you're dead if you don't agree to it.
24: Mm-hmm.
23: Or we're back in and we're going to do something. The Iranians, nobody believes. They believe the president has gone as far as he is going to go. That's what they believe. I'm not mm-hmm. saying the president won't.
24: Right.
23: But up to this point, because now it's over 8 weeks of a 2-week ceasefire, that Iran has not compromised on anything. What would
24: right.
23: give you the impression that they now will? They're not paying attention to what the president's threats are.
24: Right.
23: And the only thing that makes a deal is if they actually believe, and this would be the leadership in there of the Iranian Revolutionary Guard, you're dead if you don't agree to it. They don't believe that. And
24: right.
23: the other thing I've said is they believe... they believe, well, we may be dead either way.
24: No, I think that's the best point you've made all along here. The best point that's been made as to where we are right now. If the leadership with the IRGC believes they don't have a win and they're not going to survive either way, then they're going to fight till the end. And, you know, that's the question, is do they believe? They know exactly what the situation is in the U.S. They know politically what's going on. They know that gives them leverage. Where they lose, where they're losing is, of course, we're the U.S. We can stomp them. We don't want to kill civilians. That's not the point. We want the enriched uranium, period. And that's it. That's the goal. Because until you have that, you know, if you have an agreement of, oh, we'll keep it, but we won't use it to, no, you don't get to keep it. That's until it's in our possession. So the other part of the losing side for Iran is the other nations in the Middle East that right now, they're the neighboring countries that are, I don't know what's going on. A couple of weeks ago, it looked as if, because they had called, you know, the president, according to the president, and told him, you need to continue your ceasefire and let us do some talking. And the president posted about that. He mentioned names specifically about which leaders were going to be negotiating with Iran. And nothing really came of that as of yet.
23: Right, because that was supposed to be a day or two. Well,
24: But if they, but the, to finish the point, if it, it looks like they're negotiating to where it will be surrendered to one of those, you know, the materials would be surrendered to one of those nations, you know, I guess that would work because eventually then we, that means yeah, we have control of it.
23: I might have thought that 5 weeks ago or
24: well,
23: even
24: 2 weeks ago or, when they announced it, I thought that's a possibility.
23: Right.
24: I don't think that now.
23: Right. Well, because the thing is, why would they concede to them and not us?
24: Well,
23: either way, the only thing that the United States and the allies have is that the United States will go back and kill those leaders.
24: Right.
23: That's it, because
24: right.
23: they're not going to take out the infrastructure. They're not going to take out the grid.
24: Yeah.
23: They're not going to do that. They don't want to do that to the Iranian people. The only bargaining chip you have is that you're going to go in and take them out, and the Iranians believe the president does not have the political will to do that. They may be wrong, but what they believe, otherwise they would have come to some agreement. We haven't moved forward. There hasn't been any movement at all as of right now that we know publicly that the president, and if there was movement, he would talk about it. Mm-hmm. You know he would. There's been no movement at all in the ceasefire. In fact, it's gone the opposite way, and that's the political problem that the president has with his own party right now. The Iranians do not believe that the president has the political will, because of the midterms coming up, to finish the job. And if they believe that, there's not going to be a deal, because why should they deal?
24: Well, and then Trump on with Laura Trump the other day, talking about the new Ayatollah, you know, saying that you know, he assumes that the conversation basically is going from one end to the other, ultimately to Trump, and then ultimately to the Supreme Leader. And then he says, you know, something to the effect of, I would love to meet him, and all of this. And I think he was trying to render a statement by the regime. I think they're trying to find out if Ayatollah Jr. is actually alive, because intel is really tight right now, and we're not hearing anything. The last we heard is basically the original story that he was wounded severely, and he has not been seen. He has not recorded any messages. It's only been written messages that have been put out on his behalf. We don't know that they're coming from him. We don't know that he actually exists still. And there's your conundrum. So then who are you dealing with? And I really believe that's what has right now intel baffled, because they still don't know who remains at the top. I don't think they have a clear understanding. It's possible he is alive. And then your loyalty there is, again, if the guard is saying, well, we're dead one way or the other, they're going to be loyal to the end, even if he's not alive.
23: I just want to get back to the War Powers Act, just so people understand it. Because I'm reading it here from the Fox News. The successful war powers vote is largely symbolic loss for Trump, given the expected presidential veto and the lack of a veto-proof majority. Even if Congress did cobble together a supermajority to force a president's hand, it's unclear whether Trump would ultimately withdraw U.S. forces. Trump administration officials have repeatedly argued the 1973 War Powers Resolution is unconstitutional. What they left out is, as has every presidential administration.
24: Yep.
23: It's simple.
24: Yep.
23: Congress cannot pass a law dictating what the powers of the commander-in-chief are.
24: Right.
23: That can only be through a constitutional amendment.
24: Right.
23: That's why it's really meaningless.
24: Yep. Yep. It goes nowhere. Yep. It's non-binding.
23: But it does show, and the Iranians, it does show the Iranians, all right, the political will is against it, and they're looking, that's
24: yes.
23: why the Iranians, they may be wrong, we'll find out.
24: Right.
23: But the Iranians believe the president will not finish this.
24: Yeah, that's my point earlier. Ridiculous. That's the leverage they believe they have, that politically this is not a win for him right now.
23: We are Red Eye Radio.
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6: Sarah Carly and I'm Gary McNamara. You know, even with Rubio speaking yesterday, which I think he did a pretty good job, but when he laid out basically what the minimum requirements are, which is Iran must reopen the Strait of Hormuz and commit to future talks on curtailing its nuclear program before Washington will lift its blockade on Iranian ports or ease financial sanctions on Iran. That's weaker than where we were before we started the war.
7: Yeah, right.
6: That's the problem.
7: Right.
6: Yep. And again, if people are paying attention, and when Trump, you know, when this thing started, unconditional surrender to now, if you open up the Strait of Hormuz, which was open before we went in, and you commit to future talks on your nuclear material, yeah. Well, then we'll ease the blockade of Iranian ports and ease financial sanctions, which means let them get more cash. Are you kidding me? You yeah. can't sell that politically to the conservatives that backed you and your hardline stance when we went in February.
7: Right.
6: That's the political problem the president has.
7: Yeah. You can't, because you can't, again, overpromise and underdeliver. And the overpromise would be the original demands.
6: Yeah.
7: You know, with complete surrender. And then then you go through, well, okay, well, if you do this or just do this. Now, biding your time until November, and then all of a sudden, November 4th, you go in, that's one thing, but still, politically, it's not working for you now. So what do you do now?

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2: May 15, 9 a.m. Two women quietly waiting at the doctor's office. Woman 1 says, "Cold day, huh?" Woman 2, "What's that?" Woman 1, "Kinda cold today." Woman 2, "Yeah, wasn't expecting that." Woman 1, "What is it, 47 degrees? Woman 2, "No, more like 45. 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Woman 2, "That would be sad." 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

0: any point from any point, then there's, sorry, nobody's going to buy it.
1: Yeah.
0: You know, the left is buying it, the far left is buying it, but they're just as radical as you are. The rank and file are just as radical as you are because they keep voting for you.
2: And someone might say, well, come on, guys, you can't do all this ad lib.
0: We do.
2: I've done it for...
0: we do.
2: Done it for over four decades.
0: Yeah.
2: So, I mean, it's like...
0: Right.
2: Yeah, it can be done.
0: Yeah.
2: Especially when you know what you believe. Got into a little bit of a discussion with an old boss of mine yesterday, and he's more liberal.
0: Mm-hmm. Mm-hmm.
2: And we got into a discussion. I said, hey, here's what I don't like about the Democrats. Here's where I don't like where the Republicans are going.
0: Right.
2: And so he responded once, and then about half hour later responded, I have to ask you, did you copy and paste that from something?
0: Uh-huh. Yeah.
2: Wow.
0: Yeah.
2: It's like,
0: no, they can't
2: because,
0: believe.
2: And I just wrote back, typical liberal response.
0: Well,
2: it's like, I don't need to copy and paste anything. I don't need anybody else's opinion for me to give my opinion. I know what it is on, because I've done it so long, hundreds of topics. That's not bragging. That's just the reality of what you have to do when you're in this business this long.
0: Well, you don't get to stay in the game this long if you don't have that ability to speak from your convictions. You don't. You just don't. That's just the way it is. And, you know, that's, you know, we're decades and counting. I quit counting now because it makes me feel old every time I do. But you have to speak with conviction. The left can't do that.
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0: I think it's usually it works out for you. I would. Hey, I made you coffee.
1: Oh, you're right. I'm sorry. You're right.
0: No, it's a very simple.
1: You win.
0: It's a very simple question.
1: Yeah.
0: Can you list the possibilities?
1: Right.
0: Now, you know, certainly the vast ocean has to be at the top of the list. Somewhere in the ocean.
1: Pilot suicide.
0: One of the other theories is that the plane landed somewhere. But can you, based on your investigative mind, what would those possibilities be? What would you be looking for?
1: Right.
0: It's very simple. But then, you know, it demonstrates that there's no critical thinking that is applied. Because as you mentioned, and we always go back to the meeting thing. In television, they have a lot of meetings.
1: Yeah, they sent a meeting and said, okay, let's do the black hole thing.
0: They're building the graphics.
1: Right. Well, the other example would be Tucker Carlson now saying, I never spoke and really said what I wanted to on Fox News because it was all driven by the producers. And we're like, you probably shouldn't be saying that because
0: right.
1: people are saying, oh, so these weren't even your opinions that you took for such a long time?
0: Right.
1: It's like, so.
0: You had fans when you were on Fox News.
1: So you were just a puppet?
0: Right. Well, that wasn't you?
1: You were just a puppet of Fox, and you got paid for it, and you stayed there for such a long time until they fired you?
0: Wow.
1: We are Red Eye Radio.
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1: Sarah Carly and I'm Gary McNamara. I think it was the former reporter Terry Moran that was talking about yesterday, saying corporate censorship. And I'm thinking to myself, were you saying the same thing for X?
15: Right.
1: Yeah. It's like corporate censorship.
15: Right.
1: But that wasn't, it wasn't with Twitter. It wasn't the corporate censorship that got us. It was the cooperation with intelligence agencies and the FBI, former FBI agents, and how they were tied, so much to the anti-Trump deep state, whatever you want to call it at that time.
15: Yep.
1: That was the problem.
15: Right.
1: But if you wish to censor, and we know that they, if you use some kind of language today, they will do it.
15: Mm-hmm.
1: But as for opinions, no, they don't censor anything.
15: No.
1: They did back then, as we know.
15: Right.
1: We know it. There was an effort. There was an effort to shut people up.
15: No, I during mean, it COVID. Was, it was on every platform. Right. It didn't matter.
1: Right. And the Hunter Biden laptop, we've never seen anything like that, where you kept, it wasn't just a person. It was one of the major newspapers in the United States that they said, sorry, you can't get on.
15: And Facebook. Remember, Zuckerberg went on Rogan, and that was his version of the Twitter files, basically, saying they came to us, and it was like, oh. So it was going on everywhere. And that was government controlling that narrative.

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6: A manhunt continues in Ohio for several gunmen who shot 12 people at a festival in Toledo. Police there say a dozen people ranging in age from 14 to 61 were injured in the shooting Saturday at the city's annual Old West End Festival. Two of the victims are in critical condition. Police believe the gunmen were likely shooting at each other and have not been identified. Today's festival events are all canceled. Votes are still being counted in California to see who will run for governor in November's election. Democrat Javier Becerra has officially received enough votes to make the ballot, but with thousands of primary votes still being counted, Republican Steve Hilton and Democrat Tom Steyer are still vying for the second spot. Subaru's recalling nearly 70,000 vehicles for a defect that can cause the moonroof glass panels to come off. We get more from Lisa Carton.
7: The recall includes nearly 70,000 2026 Subaru Forester and Forester hybrid vehicles. Federal safety regulators say some of the vehicles may have been manufactured with power moonroof assemblies in which the glass panel was improperly bonded to the sliding frame. Over the time, the bond could deteriorate, increasing the risk that the moonroof glass could separate from the vehicle while it's being driven. The automaker said a detached glass panel could raise the risk of a crash or injury for other drivers. I'm Lisa Carton.
8: In Game 3 last night of the Stanley Cup Finals, the Vegas Golden Knights won a double overtime game to take a series lead over the Carolina Hurricanes. The Knights beat them 5-4 at T-Mobile Arena. Vegas held a 4-0 lead entering the third period before Carolina scored three goals in 39 seconds. Later tying the game, Shea Theodore then scored a winning goal about 6 minutes into double overtime for Vegas. Game 4 is Tuesday night. The puck drops at 8 p.m. Eastern. I'm Scott Carr.
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8: Super enhanced security will be in place at Madison Square Garden in New York Monday night for Game 3 of the NBA Finals. The New York Knicks announced Saturday that the Garden and the U.S. Secret Service are enforcing TSA-style screening procedures and a strict no-bag policy. President Trump's expected to attend the game as the Knicks host the San Antonio Spurs. One NYPD officer was assaulted and 17 people now face charges after a Knicks watch party outside Madison Square Garden Friday turned rowdy. Police say about 6,500 fans were there outside the stadium watching the Knicks win Game 2 of the NBA Finals, where the New York Post reports a woman allegedly punched a female officer in the face and bit another officer on the wrist. 29-year-old Carly Reyes was arrested and charged with assault. McDonald's is modernizing more than just its menu. Restaurant Business Magazine reports the fast food giant's testing out a new AI order-taking system.
14: Welcome back. May I take your order?
8: It's called Arch IQ, or Archie, at 5 locations now across the country. We get more from Rob Martier.
15: The initiative is part of the company's new brand strategy called McDonald's Next, which it unveiled last week. McFranchisee, an ex-account for a McDonald's franchise, said this week that Google is part of the new project. I'm Rob Martier.
8: Ahead of the first FIFA World Cup game in Southern California this Friday, thousands of workers could walk off the job.
16: No one would get fed. No food, no any kind of hospitality.
8: That's Yolanda Ferreira, one of about 2,000 hospitality workers at SoFi Stadium who voted Friday night to authorize a strike. The workers say they want more money along with a promise that ICE agents won't be involved in World Cup security. She says workers need to make $10 more than minimum wage because the cost of living in California is so high.
16: Our rents have gone up, gas is high, food is high, utilities is high, insurance, health.
8: Contract talks are set to continue Monday. I'm Scott Carr.
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14: Good morning to you. This is a major Texas-sized win for President Trump, giving a last-minute endorsement to Texas's embattled Attorney General Ken Paxton, but allowing him to wallop the state's longtime Republican Senator John Cornyn, beating him by around 30 points in that runoff last night. A dramatic turn of events from the primary the two had in March. Trump branding Paxton, who tried to help him overturn the results of the 2020 election, a quote, true MAGA warrior, and calling Cornyn now disloyal. It's now the fourth time in less than a month that the president has put his thumb on the scale in a primary to oust a Republican. Cornyn, though, was not disloyal to President Trump in the Senate and was largely supportive. Paxton, for his part, has had a series of scandals that he has survived, including a push from his own Texas Republicans to impeach him.
21: Yeah, that was all political, by the way. And he's not he didn't have a Nazi tattoo on his chest and like to pleasure himself in porta potties and disparage Purple Heart winners. So there is that. There is that. Hello, welcome to the show. What? Donald Trump has what? Now, let me see. Of all the races that he's endorsed and the candidates he has endorsed, it's about a 100% success rate.
22: Races and Senate races. This is his scorecard, okay?
21: I'm not thinking Kamala Harris has such a good report card. I'm thinking she might be held back.
22: He has endorsed 8 governors. Now, some of these races weren't real close. They didn't have a lot of competition, but some of them did. I mean, we saw what happened in Louisiana, the primary of Bill Cassidy. We saw what happened a week ago tonight with Tom Massey in Kentucky. Now we're seeing it again tonight, okay, in Texas. Governor level, Trump endorsed 8. Woo. He won 8 times.
21: U.S. 30 points.
22: House 101 endorsed.
21: Oh my
22: he
21: God.
22: Won. Yeah, sorry. 101 endorsed in the House, and he won 101. Let me put on the pencil.
21: Yeah, that's batting 1,000.
22: Right here and show you this. U.S. Senate, Sean, he is endorsed.
21: Somebody call Megyn Kelly and say that MAGA is not dead.
22: Endorsed 8 candidates.
21: I mean, honestly, how friggin' clueless do you have to be like Tucker Carlson and Megyn Kelly and Alex Jones saying that MAGA is dead? I mean, honestly, Tucker and Megyn are spoiled, entitled, effete, elite people. Alex Jones is just freaking nuts.
22: Prior to tonight, he had won 8 times. And now you can take the endorsement from 8.
21: Does this surprise any of you? No, it doesn't.
22: To 9, endorsed. And from 8 to 9.
21: Oh, yeah, what is that?
22: Winner.
21: What is that?
22: Ken Paxton was outspent 9-1.
21: 9-1.
22: Got the endorsement from Trump, got the endorsement of Wesley Hunt, the congressman who got knocked out 2.5 months ago.
21: 9-1.
22: And now we got the setup in Paxton of Tellerico. Many Republicans felt if John Cornyn could win tonight, that he could be an easy winner over Tellerico. We'll never know that now. And a lot of Republicans felt that they could save a lot of money, too, if Cornyn won. But that did not happen.
21: Yeah, see, that was all just fear-mongering, saying that only Cornyn could beat Tellerico. Are you freaking kidding me? He is going to be very easy to take down because he's... No.

0: let no one try to fool you. The Democrat Party is freaked out about James Tallarico's possibility of winning in Texas. They've got the pollsters down there who obviously always say that the Democrat is going to win. But this guy is legit, like San Francisco kind of liberal, maybe even more extreme than that. And then, of course, you've got Graham Plattner in Maine, who is an absolutely despicable, awful, unlikable human being, kind of like a Karen Bass, but really, really disgusting. He goes after Purple Heart recipients. He says that women sometimes deserve to be raped. They invite rape. He likes to pleasure himself in porta potties. He's a communist, for God's sake. He has served in our military, and he's a communist. Okay, and so that's what your Democrat Party has to offer. I mean, what a buffet of just insanity. Here's a new ad coming out from PAC with supporting, I should say, Ken Paxton about the candidate James Tallarico.
1: The Democrats have a weird candidate.
0: Yeah.
2: God is non-binary. There are many more than two biological sexes. In fact, there are six.
0: Yeah, there's the male and the female. Then there's the super male and quadrangled female and the positive A, B female.
2: It's now existential that we try to reduce our meat consumption. The American flag is such a complicated symbol for most of us. Prophetic voices like Jesus have helped me reckon with my own whiteness, my own masculinity. Our southern border should be like
0: your own masculinity. That was a good one.
2: Our front porch. There should be a giant welcome mat out front. No need to sit and cry over, you know, your whiteness or your masculinity. They're going to call me a radical leftist.
3: Something that you love that's not family or friends.
2: I love, I'm just saying this because it's on my mind, the trans children.
1: The Democrats have a weird candidate.
0: Yeah. Yeah, just a little.
4: Low T. Tallarico.
0: Low T.
4: 2 weeks from Texas.
0: Low T.
4: Lone Star Liberty PAC is responsible for the content of this.
0: Wow, I didn't have low T until I turned like 55, and, you know, we're working on that. You know, I play Metallica. That helps. It's kind of helped. And I bought a Bronco. Both of those things I consider to be testosterone replacement therapy. And they work quite well, thank you very much. They work quite well. Oh, my God, it's just so glorious. Here's Ken Paxton last night after he beat John Cornyn by 30 points. By 30 points. Points, talking about his opponent.
5: My opponent is the most extreme radical the Democrats have ever nominated.
0: Yep.
5: He's even running a vegan campaign, whatever that is.
0: A vegan campaign. Yeah.
5: He goes by a few names that you may all have heard
0: what
5: of. Some people know him as Tofu Tallarico.
0: I like that.
5: Some people call him Six Gender Jimmy. I've even heard some people call him James Tallarico.
0: Yes, yes, yes.
5: And others refer to him simply as Low T Tallarico.
0: Yeah, you know, if you want to put it in perspective, take this candidate. I don't know how people think that this guy can win in Texas. Take him to Alabama, see how that works. Do you suppose that that he would win in Alabama? Do you suppose that he would win in Arkansas? Do you suppose he would win in Missouri as a vegan candidate who believes that God is non-binary and there are six sexes? Okay, all of those things spell one thing, insanity. All right, if you believe any of those things, you're insane. If you would have dropped this guy in 10 years ago, you would have said he needs mental health counseling and possibly to go into some sort of an institution because he's freaking insane. He's not just a man child. He's not just a feminized soy boy man child. He's legit out of his nut. He's out of his freaking nut. And I'm reading this piece here about CNN by Patrick Svitek, and he's trying to defend Tallarico and try to say, oh, yeah, they'll call him a vegan and they'll call him Tallarico, but don't believe him. No, do believe him. Do believe him. And honestly, little fluff pieces like this from CNN aren't going to take away from the fact the guy is a freak, by the way. In this article, it says the Democrat nominee James Tallarico, Paxton said, would be the most radical U.S. senator in Texas, maybe the whole country ever. So I wanted to test a few nicknames. And of course, we just heard that. The food references, this back to the article, came from an already burgeoning Republican talking point that Tallarico is a vegan, and then this guy says, which he isn't. Really? Because that's not what he said a while back.
6: We have, I think, heard more and more issues of animal welfare. I think not just because it's the right thing to do and the moral thing to do, but also it's, as all of you know, necessary to fight climate change. It is now existential that we try to reduce our meat consumption and that we try to respect animals in all aspects of society.
0: Oh, my God.
6: And so I am proud to say that our campaign has officially become a non-meat campaign. So
0: wow. I mean, super soy boy.
6: Oh, we
0: wow.
6: We are.
0: Yeah, look at the massive applause in Texas from a vegan declaring his campaign to be vegan.
6: We are only buying vegan products from our.
0: Are they non-binary? I don't know what the hell that means.
6: Local vegan businesses. Some of you may know Big Nonas. They were little Nonas, and then they opened up a brick and mortar, some other Big Nonas. But we just got our pizza from there today. And so,
0: what was on the pizza? I didn't even want to know what the hell was on the pizza.
6: The point is that I think all of us
0: probably some non-binary toppings,
6: not just policymakers, but everyone has
0: non-meat pepperoni.
6: Take personal responsibility in this effort.
0: Oh, my God in heaven. Wow. That's your candidate in Texas. No, honestly, I wish you the best of luck. I'm laughing as hard as I did when the Democrat Party made Kamala Harris the candidate, and I knew she would get stomped into the mud, and I was exactly right. There aren't enough unhinged nutbag Texans to elect somebody like this, and we're going to find out about this very soon. We got a lot on the plate today, kids. We're going to talk more about this primary last night. We got Fred Flights is going to join us to talk about Iran. We got Justine Murray from MRC Video to cover all sorts of other things that are happening in the news today. The number is 800-922-6680. Did I mention that Donald Trump is 100%? All of his endorsements have gone on to victory. Yeah, MAGA ain't going nowhere. In fact, it's just getting started. Let's take a break and come back. This is the Rob Carson Show. 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
15: Is there a point where Democrats should come out and denounce him after this spate of controversies that he's faced?
16: Well, I think the truth is the truth. This is extremely offensive. It's ugly. And, you know, I feel terrible for his wife.
17: Oh, my God. This is a perfect metaphor for the Democrat Party and the men in the Democrat Party. The women have the testicles in the relationship. That's Barbara Boxer, used to be a senator. She's not afraid to say that Graham Plattner is a complete scumbag and shouldn't be the candidate for a Senate from the state of Maine. But here's Alexander Vindman, who's just a total piece of crap. And he was being asked, I guess, on a golf course. Like maybe he washes golf balls or something. Anyway, he's asked about this because he's a Jew, you know. And he's like, hey, you sure you want to endorse this guy Graham Plattner? Because, you know, he had that Nazi tattoo on his chest. There was that. And what did he do? Well, he did what I've been saying the Democrats are doing now. Hey, it's up to the voters, not me.
18: As a Jewish American, do you have a problem with the main Senate Democrat having a Nazi tattoo?
19: I think that these are questions that are should be put before the electorate. I think it's he has to answer those questions. He has to answer those questions to the satisfaction of his electorate.
17: Yeah, it's not up to me. I mean, it's the voters are going to decide. It is a complete abdication of all responsibility. This is what happens when men lose their masculinity altogether and have zero testosterone. Not saying that mine is the highest right now, but I'm not. I haven't been neutered like that, Jack Weed. My God, here is Chris Murphy. Chris Murphy, my God. Chris Murphy is a worse person, I think, in Congress, to be quite honest. Chris Murphy said that the Operation Epic Fury was a complete disaster on day one when we killed the Ayatollah. And here he is, again, no testicles, 100% testicle free.
20: So there's been so much focus on Donald Trump, as I mean, many Democrats would say he's an immoral force. You say he's a symptom of all of this. Democrats are running a Senate candidate in Maine who
17: they're saying that they've got candidates like this because Donald Trump has lowered the bar. If somebody supposedly has lowered the bar, you don't lower the bar, you raise the bar. So their argument is specious and ridiculous.
20: Had a Nazi tattoo that he did eventually cover up, but only after having it for many years. Yeah. Recently, there's been reporting that he was sending sex text.
17: Nazi tattoo, whatever. Who hasn't had a Nazi tattoo? I mean, ever been to Tijuana? Okay, no, maybe
20: messages
17: not.
20: After he was married. Should
17: that was last spring. This time last year, he was on a dating profile that's known as a magnet for pedophiles. And the average age of the person on there, the woman, is 13 to 24 years old. And he was in a shirtless photo with a towel wrapped around him in a bathroom. This was last spring.
20: Those rules apply to Democrats, too? I mean, do you support Graham Plattner even in the wake of all of this?
4: Yeah, I mean, I haven't followed the minute-by-minute of what's happened over the last few days, but I do think there's a difference. I mean, Plattner has admitted that he's made big mistakes. He's talked pretty openly.
17: No, he hasn't. He never said that he got the Nazi tattoo and why he did it.
4: About them, you know, on the older ones that I know more about, like the tattoo or some of the things he posted online, you know, he said, listen, I was in a really bad place in my life.
17: Yeah, for 20 years he was in that bad place. No, that was him for 20 years, you moron. That's him right now, too. Here's The View. My God, The View, the harpies from hell. They actually, they have more balls than the Democrat Party's men.
5: This is a character flaw. This isn't, Plattner has said, you know, he did it in form. I'm sorry, I didn't mean it. I've changed. This is a problem. The Purple Heart recipient, by the way, the video he insulted, was a man who took fire to save his team. And he said,
17: this is The View. Plattner's campaign is over.
5: Said, this stupid guy should have died. It's only because they didn't have good aim that he's here. If you were capable of saying that at any time in your life,
17: I know.
5: You've shown me who you are,
17: yeah.
5: And I heard you. This man should be nowhere near Congress. We've already got a wealth of people we need out. Yeah. We're not sending one like this in.
17: Well, what about Sonny Hostin? Surely Sonny Hostin thinks that he's perfectly fine because Donald Trump is so awful.
8: He's a cheater. He's an anti-Semite because the fact that he had that tattoo for 20 years and didn't know what it was is a lie. So he's a liar, a racist, an anti-Semite.
21: Homophobe.
8: He's a homophobe.
17: Yeah. Well, I didn't expect that. Oh my God! I love it. Democrat women have the testicles, and it's true. I mean, have you seen James Tallarico? His girlfriend is now out. She's a vegan, of course. She's a vegan, and oddly enough, she met him at a gay bar. Yeah, so there's that. Here's Lydia Monahan on CNN. She's a great conservative talking about the Democrats. They made a deal with the devil.
22: And the most shocking thing.
17: And like I said, they've been doing a death spiral into hell, and they've arrived.
22: Democrats, though, now are trying to backpedal a little bit because they realize it's this constant drip, drip, drip. It wasn't just the Totenkopf tattoo. It wasn't just the basically making fun of veterans for getting shot at. It wasn't the sexual acts and porta potty. It's continuing to drip, drip, drip.
17: And so, I forgot about the, you know, pleasuring yourself in a porta potty. There was that, too.
22: I think they're kind of aware that maybe they've made this Faustian bargain. And bear in mind, I think for so long they tried to say, oh, we have the moral high ground because Donald Trump. That was their argument for everything. And so now they've somehow embraced somebody with a Nazi tattoo.
17: Yes.
22: I mean, it's kind of beyond the pale.
17: Yeah.
22: And I would also note, too, but this is all in the name of getting out Susan Collins, who is the most moderate Republican in the Senate. It's a really tough situation for them to say, oh, yeah, elect this guy with the Nazi tattoo to beat out Susan Collins.
23: Right.
22: He's personal and professional.
17: 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I told you, overwhelm them with joy and faith and patriotism and let them do the death spiral. It's happening in real time. Let's take a break and come back. 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
27: 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Woman 1 says, "Cold day, huh?" Woman 2, "What's that?" Woman 1, "Kinda cold today." Woman 2, "Yeah, wasn't expecting that." Woman 1, "What is it, 47 degrees? Woman 2, "No, more like 45. 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At least it's not raining. Woman 2, "That would be sad." 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

0: 60% of our people are living paycheck to paycheck. People can't afford health care. They can't afford groceries.
1: I thought that Obamacare was going to fix that, but they turned us.
0: They can't afford to fill up their gas tanks. The oligarchs are planning to spend...
1: You are an oligarch. You own four homes.
0: I believe some $90 million in a small state like Maine to defeat Graham Platinum. So I think maybe we should be focusing on the important issues facing working people.
1: And not that a Nazi who goes on a pedophile website, and masturbates in public toilets. And, we should not worry about that. You know, here's the thing. If you could get rid of a fraction of the federal income, state income tax, local income tax, all of the regulations, all of the fees of governance, there wouldn't be a crisis. We'd be able to save for our retirements. We'd be able to fill our gas tanks. We'd be able to go to the grocery store. But you have screwed things up so badly. And then you've also spent trillions of dollars and just given it to your cronies. Just giving it to your cronies. 40% increase in the size of government during COVID. And all of it was stolen. All of it was given out, handed out. The Democrat Party is the biggest organized crime family in the history of mankind. So don't tell us about affordability. This government has made things unaffordable for us. We are $40 trillion in debt. If you mismanaged your finances like that, you would be bankrupt. You would be living under a bridge somewhere. But because they have a continual lifeline of our tax money, they keep abusing the system. And Bernie Sanders should be ashamed of himself for casting aside. I mean, this is the worst faceplant for a candidate since David Duke, and David Duke was not supported by the rank and file Republican Party. This guy's actually worse. This guy's actually worse. Wow. Just wow. Here is Graham Platner, and he says the Democrat Party establishment doesn't like him, but the rank-and-file voters do. No, they don't.
2: What establishment Democrats think about me, that's their business. It's very clear that here in the state of Maine, the voters really do understand that I am who I claim to be.
1: Okay, he did not say the voters love me.
2: I'm a very real person, and...
1: A really, really messed up person.
2: Warts and all. And I've talked about it, and I will continue to talk about it. And they seem to, if people in the Democratic Party in other states don't like me, that's not really my problem.
1: Yeah, well, you have lost all of the support of all of the women that you had, and the women of the Democrat Party, the women of The View, for God's sake, the women of The View. They say you're toast. Here is now listen to this. For those of you who are fathers, for those of you who are men, okay, I'm just going to talk to the men who were born with man parts and still have them, have never dressed up like a woman or worn women clothes, whatever. If you want to do that, that's fine. I don't, but I'm talking about dads and like so fathers, people who are we're just masculine. It's not toxically masculine. Listen to what this jackweed thinks masculinity is, okay? This isn't masculinity, okay? This is cosplay.
3: You represent masculinity in certain ways. The Democrats have trouble connecting with male voters. Describe the masculinity that you represent.
2: I think it's just a healthy form of it, which is, I lift weights.
1: That doesn't make you masculine. Girls do that too.
2: I shoot guns. My bad.
1: Yeah, girls do that too.
2: My background is obviously in the military. I work outside. Most of my hobbies are things that people tend to...
1: My wife did all the gardening and everything outside. I stayed inside, did the cooking.
2: Associate with, like, manly stuff, I guess.
1: Yeah, it's manly stuff. No, it's not actually. No, not at all. That has nothing to do with being a man, a decent and good man, and positive masculinity.
2: The exact same time I go to therapy, I have a very open sort of dialogue and emotional relationship with my wife.
1: Yeah, you are on a site that is a magnet for pedophiles, and you were sending sexting messages to them last spring.
2: I work incredibly hard to put myself...
1: You're an oyster farmer, and you don't make a living at it. You only sell your oysters to your mom's restaurant.
2: In places where I share...
1: You have no income but disability.
2: ...space with folks who have very different outlooks or backgrounds as me.
1: Mm-hmm. You're a private school brat. Your mom and dad gave you $200,000 to buy a house.
2: And then open up to the idea that their lived experience is exactly as valid as mine.
1: Wow. Here is Batya Unger-Sargon. She has larger testicles than that guy does. And this is where I got the idea of masculine cosplay. Brilliant thoughts by Batya Unger-Sargon.
4: Everything about this guy is a lie. His whole masculinity thing is just cosplay that only works on a party that hasn't met a man in 10 years. Because
1: now say... James Tallarico, he eats barbecue, and he saw a horse. He never rode a horse, but he saw one.
4: Everything he says is untrue. An oyster farmer. This oyster farm exists on a private island owned by one of his rich friends.
1: Yeah.
4: And he sells the oysters to his mother.
1: And he's been planting oysters in the dirt for years, and they never grow.
4: There's a restaurant. I mean, everything about this guy is fake.
1: I know.
4: He claimed that he bought his home with a loan from the VA.
1: Yeah.
4: His father gave him $200,000 for it. He claims to be a man of the people. He went to private schools, fancy private schools.
1: Yeah.
4: He claims to be a vet. Okay, he's a vet, but guess what?
5: Right.
4: He worked for Blackwater.
5: Hold on.
4: If you wanted to design a game show to reveal how despicable the Democrats had become, called How Low Can You Go?
1: Yes.
4: You could not have done better than having Graham Plattner on one side and Susan Collins, the most bipartisan Trump critical senator, on the other side. Because she literally does everything that they say they would want somebody on the right to do. She voted to impeach Donald Trump. She voted against confirming Pete Hegseth and Amy Coney Barrett. And yet somehow she is the great evil that it is worth voting for Nazi tattoos.
1: Yeah, it's not going to work. It's not going to work. Meanwhile, in Texas, you've got James Tallarico, who's like worse than Kamala Harris as far as being fake. He got some talking points. I don't know if you've seen this. They've juxtaposed him reading talking points in a couple different appearances. Here is this.
6: I've gone to every corner of this state over the course of this campaign. Well, you know, I've gone to every corner of Texas already over the course of this campaign. Beaumont to El Paso, from Amarillo to Brownsville, from Beaumont to El Paso, from Amarillo to Brownsville, everywhere in between. And I can't tell you the number of people who come up to me at the end of these events. I can't tell you the number of people who come up to me at the end of these events and whisper I'm not a Democrat. Like they're in the witness protection program.
1: Yeah, he is not genuine. The Democrat Party has a problem with men, and they've lowered the bar so low that they would take Graham Plattner over Susan Collins. This is brand new from Jim Gossett about the latest scandal.

0: explain.
1: That is Jim Gossett. Let's take a break and come back. This is the Rob Carson Show. For the first time since World War II, our national debt held by the public has exceeded GDP. 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Our sins of the past, reckless government spending, have caught up with us. What's next? 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

0: For any Democrats who are listening, here's what a man sounds like. Marco Rubio on Capitol Hill today talking about what's important to this administration.
1: We believe that America should lead the world, and I believe that we are, and we'll have a very good story to tell about that. American leadership, however, should always be on behalf of the American interests. I say this because I think over a period of time in our foreign policy, we lost focus on that.
0: Yeah, like when Joe Biden got the 27 LLCs and got $31 million for the Chinese Communist Party to 9 members of his family, and Hillary Clinton got $150 million from Russian oligarchs who were shareholders in Uranium One after she signed off on the Uranium One deal. Other than that, they were pro-America.
1: The reality of it is that our foreign policy, first and foremost, must always be what is in the national interest of the United States of America.
0: Yeah.
1: And determining the national interest oftentimes requires us to make pragmatic decisions.
0: Barack Obama sent pallets of cash to the Ayatollahs.
1: Sometimes in foreign policy, the choices are not between a good choice and a bad choice.
0: Joe Biden opened the southern border to millions of illegals. They stuffed a

0: Trojan horse with our enemies and tried to take down the country.
1: It's between two less than ideal choices, and you're trying to figure out which one of these two choices is the one that is best for the United States and least harmful to our interests. And that plays out every single day.
0: Yeah, America numero uno. You know, we were being bee-slapped by nations around the world with tariffs, and Donald Trump said, now we're going to make them equitable. And the left caterwauled and howled like banshees from hell. And you know what? We're ending up taking in massive amounts of tariff revenue. We're also bringing back manufacturing to America. Donald Trump is allowing factories to be built. You can write off the equipment for those factories right now. And he's taking away the income tax on Social Security and on tips and overtime. And the left has done everything that it can to just howl and screech and all of this stuff, and they're collapsing. And they're collapsing. It's happening. It's happening in real time. We got this big 250th birthday for America. Now, in 1976, when we had the 200th birthday of America, everybody got together to celebrate because we were proud of America, and many of us still are. But the Democrat Party, for at least the last 25 or 30 years, has been on a campaign to destroy America, tear it down, say it's racist, divide us in every way, shape, or form. And now we've arrived at the 250th birthday of America, and the Democrat Party says they're not going to come to the party. Well, guess what? You're not invited.
2: There is a deep unease about this. I feel a deep unease.
0: Not at all. Just only with you and your MS Now viewers, Ali Velshi.
2: He's about these celebrations to which I am invited to mark the 250th.
0: Then don't go.
2: Anniversary of our so-called democracy. America.
0: We're not a democracy. We're a representative republic. You moron.
2: Has never actually fully reckoned with its racist past. And it's a...
0: Oh, yeah, we have. I mean, honestly, stop beating that damn drum.
2: Original founding sin of slavery.
3: Oh, my... To celebrate himself, sorry, I mean America. Donald Trump is also planning to throw a June fun fair, like a big... fun fair.
0: Yeah, it's going to be fun.
3: January.
0: It's going to be fun for families and everything. Now listen to what she has to say about anybody who's there, like a vendor who is a person of color. Listen to the insult.
3: 25th through July 10th, called Freedom 250, in front of the destroyed Capitol, featuring the only...
0: Not a destroyed Capitol at all. The Capitol's perfectly fine. He's building a ballroom next to the White House. Is that what you meant?
3: The kinds of black people that he cares to have around. Performers. You know, you have to sing and dance or run on the field for Trump to not try to jail or deport you.
0: That's just stupid. I mean, honestly, that's just stupid. This is why she doesn't have a job. Meanwhile, Vanilla Ice says, oh, hell yeah, I'll take their money. I'm going to perform.
4: Tell us why you're still planning on performing, even though we've heard that from the president.
0: I love that Ice Ice Baby is his signature song.
4: So many other performers are deciding not to.
0: Perfect timing.
5: I don't know. I can only speak for myself, and I'm proud to be an American. I was born here and raised here. This is my country, and I don't like anybody telling me I really can't be proud of it. And this is a huge honor to play the birthday. It's once in a lifetime, you know, 250. So I'm honored, and
0: You should be honored, and you shouldn't be a petulant little toddler. That's what the Democrat Party is, a petulant little toddler, and they're going to just boycott the party. Great. Awesome. We want happy people who love the country at our party, not you guys. There you go. That easy. All right, so the national debt has exceeded the GDP. 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Higher inflation, higher prices, higher cost of living, all of that. Higher interest rates on the national debt. 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Some retirement planners preparing for potential setbacks. I am diversifying with a time-tested asset known for weathering the storm. Physical gold from Birch Gold. 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
13: 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United States Deputy Sheriff's Association, taking training to the next level, because lives are on the line.

0: Exactly. This is what you're saying. There's so much more that we don't know about this, and there's a number of days to...
1: Byron, you're talking about Graham Plattner.
0: ...to learn it. And by the way, if we learn some of this stuff after next Tuesday, he'll officially be the nominee of the Democratic Party in Maine. A lot of times, experienced politicians, campaign operatives, like to drop Big Oppo after their opponent.
1: It could get worse than a Nazi tattoo and a pedophile dating site.
0: Has gotten their party's nomination. So I would not be surprised to see more of this coming out. Now, remember, after the whole Nazi tattoo thing, Plattner was asked, now, there are not going to be any more skeletons in your closet, are there? And he said, oh, no, don't worry, nothing else.
1: Remember that scene in Indiana Jones where they were down there and they'd been sealed in there in the middle of the desert and the Nazis threw them in there? And what's her name? Karen Allen, wasn't her? She goes into the room and all the skeletons just start falling on her. She's screaming and everything. That's the closet. That's Graham Plattner's closet. Oh, my God. It's so glorious. Byron York on the fact that Graham Plattner is still polling ahead of Susan Collins.
0: Now, what are they going to do now? The primary is a week from tomorrow in Maine. There really is nobody else right now. I think what we're waiting for right now with this sexting thing is waiting for public opinion to catch up with events, because it's only been a few days. And as you pointed out,
1: because NPR hasn't been covering it very much, you see, and those liberals in Maine haven't read the story yet.
0: Now, there's a lot of things we don't know about this. Was it six women? Was it 12? How many women were there?
1: And all 6 to 1, half a dozen of the other.
0: So what did he...
1: Oddly enough, if you add up their ages, they're still younger on that site.
0: Say. Now, maybe it's too sordid to talk about on television.
1: 6 plus 12. That's 18.
0: But those are the kind of details that can make a huge difference in public opinion, and they have not caught up in public opinion.
1: The feces hasn't hit the fan yet.
0: In the polls. So right now, you look at the Realtor Politics average of polls. Plattner is up by 8 points over Susan Collins.
1: Sure.
0: He's been that way for months.
1: Sure.
0: Nothing has changed. Well, nothing could change until everything changes.
1: Here is Graham Plattner and his poor wife, dear God in heaven, this long-suffering wife, being asked about this, and they won't answer about the sexting.
2: But, of course, the powers that be do not want us to talk about that. And so they're going to just do gossip instead.
3: But the story's
1: gossip.
3: True, right? Yeah, about
1: true.
3: The text.
1: Is that true?
2: No, this is the amazing part. The Wall Street Journal, New York Times ran stories without any evidence besides the gossip from a former staffer.
1: And the picture and the profile on the site, that's there.
2: Sorry, that's frankly journalistic malpractice.
1: Oh, my God.
2: We pushed back on it. They won it. They did it anyways. So,
4: are you confirming that the messages did not exist?
2: What's that?
4: The messages, they did not.
2: I'm confirming that what Genevieve McDonald said in the New York Times is not true.
3: So you never met with her about uncomfortable, for lack of a better word, sexting messages as the campaign was going?
2: We talked about things in Amy and I's marriage that we've gone through over the years.
1: Wow, last year.
2: We talked about that because that's our marriage, and we discussed it with the campaign.
1: Yeah.
2: What Genevieve McDonald claims isn't true. So,
1: at this point, just lie about it. Just say, no, there are no texts, honestly, because you're screwed either way, dear Lord. Unbelievable. Hour number two of the Rob Carson Show on the way. The PSYOP by radical rioters in New Jersey has done a faceplant, may have killed the anti-ICE movement. We'll cover that in the next hour. Don't go anywhere.
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8: 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I'm Jason Kahn, and I'm here with Dr. Neil Levin. Neil, say hello.
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8: 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And we have an absolutely fantastic show for you today. We're going to be telling you about one of our hottest new breakthroughs. We call it Joint Gel. It's not a topical cream. It's an actual dietary supplement that we get from Europe. It comes from Germany. It's a special kind of collagen. They've got studies from Harvard, Tufts, studies from all over the world. You won't even believe what this stuff can do because it actually does something that most people didn't even realize was possible. And that is regenerating and regrowing joint cartilage. We actually call it the four R's: regenerating, revitalizing, restoring, regrowing. This can actually retread your joints. It's like a retread on old tires. We're going to tell you how it works. We're going to tell you why it's different. We're going to explain the technology behind it. We're going to get into the studies. We're going to get into what exactly it can do for you and your comfort and your mobility and in just helping you live a more fuller, more vigorous and comfortable life. This is a supplement that I like to say there are thousands of joint supplements on the market, but there's only one joint shell because this is the one that we've seen that has the science and the technology to do what we're telling you it can do, namely regrow joint cartilage. Neil, why don't I hand it over to you? Why is regrowing and regenerating joint cartilage such an epic story?
9: Well, you know, I mean, just listen to what you're saying, Jay. If we were having this conversation 4 or 5 years ago, you'd say, no, that's not possible. You right. can't regenerate cartilage. Well, maybe in a 20-year-old, but we're talking about folks, 50-plussers, 50s, 60s. Can you actually get their cartilage cells to kind of reboot, to kind of reset and start generating cartilage faster? Is that even possible? Well, the answer is yes. And these amazing bioactive collagen peptides that we use in our joint gel product do just that. They literally signal, they dock at a cell called the chondrocyte, which is our cartilage making cell. There's only one type of cell that can make cartilage. It's called a chondrocyte. They dock at the chondrocyte like a lock and key, and they signal to the chondrocyte to actually start producing more cartilage faster. It's like putting the factory on 24/7. You just go make more cartilage.
8: Yeah, there's nothing else really like this. It's funny, you know, Neil, we run a lot of ads, as you know, on Facebook. And so people write their comments, they give feedback, they ask questions. And the common theme with these questions is, my doctor said you can't regrow joint cartilage. I heard that you can't get back joint cartilage once it's gone. Everyone is skeptical, but we have before and after photos, Neil, and we're looking at them right now. I know we're on radio, so obviously the audience can't see it, but let me try to illustrate as best as I can what I'm looking at here. There are two sets of before and afters. Both are MRI photos. The first set...
9: You should introduce that this study, now I know what you're talking about. This study was done at Tufts University Medical Center in conjunction with Harvard University. So this is the creme de la creme that you're about to discuss here.
8: Yeah, this is an MRI photo that looks at joints after a period of time, several weeks, 6 months, and then at 48 weeks, so almost a year. Remember, regrowing joint cartilage, it is a slow process, unfortunately. It's sort of like growing hair.
9: Right.
8: If you're bald and you wanted to regrow your hair, if you could, you know, you can't do it in 2 weeks. It takes time. But these MRI before and afters are absolutely unbelievable because what you can see is the thickening and sharpness in the cartilage itself in the knee joint. They also did a study prior to the
9: Jay, I want to just jump in here with this. So
8: sure.
9: In these studies, the red, right? Because we're looking at red and yellow and green.
8: The colors.
9: Red in these knee joint MRIs indicates cartilage degradation. The cartilage is actually pitting, breaking down. And in the placebo group, you can plainly see the cartilage going from more green and yellow to actually more red because this was over the span of nearly a year. And we know this is the normal process. Cartilage in older folks, these folks were in their 50s and 60s, degrades. But now let's go to the bioactive collagen peptide group. And you can see there's some yellow and red and green, but then at 24 weeks, oh, so much more green. And this is indicative of creating new healthy cartilage. At 48 weeks, you cannot see any red on the picture. You have green, fresh, glassy, cushiony cartilage. Trust me, the picture on the bottom right that's all green after 48 weeks with these bioactive collagen peptides, that's a much happier, healthier, more comfortable knee. That person can get in and out of a chair easier, play sports easier, play golf and tennis. That's a happy knee.
8: No, it really is unbelievable. And you mentioned older people, and you know, most of our customers, as you might guess, are 55 and older. But they've done studies on younger people too. They actually have two studies on athletes, like college age athletes. These are kids that just, you know, work hard, and the overuse issue causes inflammation and pain and discomfort. And they've given these bioactive collagen peptides, the main active ingredient in our joint gel product, to these kids. And the results are absolutely fantastic. In one study, 40% of them achieved full pain reduction in only, I think it was maybe 12 weeks.
9: Is that the University of Freiburg study?
8: Yeah, exactly. And that was 160 subjects. That's a big study.
9: Yeah, Neil. Yeah. And also, you know, after using these bioactive collagen peptides that are in our joint gel, they needed less ice packs after the workouts. These are like serious athletes, runners, swimmers. They needed less physical therapy. They didn't need that stuff because they were feeling so much better with these bioactive collagen peptides.
8: Right. And, you know, so we were talking about like full resolution in a good portion of the subjects in about 12 weeks, but people were seeing results in as little as 3 weeks with pain, stiffness, physical function. Again, these are people who are overusing their joints, and they were experiencing after taking this ingredient less pain during activity when they were still working out through their pain. And that's important for an athlete. It's important for all of us. If we're in pain, we still need to do things. So this is a technology that is helping, in a sense, to put out the fire. Within a few weeks, you can start to see benefits in terms of comfort and mobility and so on. But over time, it's rebuilding the foundation. And I have to tell you, there are a lot of joint supplements out there on the market, thousands of them. But this can rebuild this foundation that I'm talking about because it can literally help regenerate, revitalize, restore, and regrow joint cartilage. This is something like a retread on old tires, and it's absolutely a tremendous breakthrough. You've probably never heard of a supplement being able to do anything like this before.
9: All right, so Jay, at this point, I'm telling a patient, right? This happens all the time. I'm telling a patient about this, and they're like, "Doc, how can you regenerate cartilage? I don't know anything about this. There's no way to do it." And when I explain to them, well, first of all, your doctor doesn't know about this. This is new, cutting edge. This is flipping the joint health arena on its head, on its 100%. Ear.
8: Oh, man, it really is.
9: Breakthrough. This is blowing the roof off joint health products. And this is the way it works. Our very special, very cutting edge bioactive collagen peptides, you're going to swallow them. This is a powder. It's a delicious cherry berry powder. But the point is, you're going to drink this. You're going to love it. And what happens is these bioactive collagen peptides are absorbed very rapidly. 99% of them will be absorbed in 24 hours. So it's getting in. It's getting absorbed. Now, get this. 90% of what's absorbed will be broken down into amino acids and dipeptides, and they happen to be the perfect kind of food for cartilage. So they'll be brought to your knee joint, your hip joint, your neck, your back, and they will feed the cartilage. They'll be utilized as ground substance to make new cartilage. But this is the magic right here. I'm about to tell you the magic of joint gel. 10% of these bioactive collagen peptides, which are the perfect molecular size and weight, approximately 3 kilodaltons, will get absorbed across your intestinal barrier, get taken directly to the cartilage, to the chondrocyte, which is our cartilage-making cell. It's the only cell that can make cartilage, and there it will dock on the cartilage, on this chondrocyte surface. It'll dock there, and like a lock and key, it'll turn a switch, and now the cartilage cell, this chondrocyte, will ramp up its DNA and RNA and start producing more cushiony, glassy joint cartilage. It's like you're on an ice skating rink, right? And people have been skating too long, and the surface is all pitted. That's what your cartilage gets like as you get older. Then the Zamboni guy comes around, puts some fresh water and freezes it up, and you got this glassy, shiny ice skating rink. This is what it's doing inside your knee, inside your hip. And it's turning this cartilage cell up and on, and you start making more cartilage like you did, say, 20 years ago, and you feel the difference. You may feel it in 3 or 4 weeks.
8: Well, thanks for all the boring science, Neil. What people really need to know, this helps regrow and regenerate joint cartilage in a way that really nothing else out there can. This is for real. This is a clinically studied technology. There are multiple human studies. We've got the before and after MRIs. You can literally see the changes over time. This is very revolutionary. I can't even overstate just how revolutionary this is. There are thousands of joint supplements out there. We sell many of them. Most of these joint supplements are about comfort or about maintaining and sustaining existing joint cartilage. This is different. This is a retread on your tires. 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I'm going to give out that number again a little bit later on in the show. But Neil, before we jump back into...
9: Jay, wait a second. Can I just stop you for a second? Because, you know, you asked me, what was it, a couple of days ago, could I do a joint jail show with you? And I said, sure. And you didn't tell me any of this stuff. So like, that's an amazing deal. I didn't even know that. And I didn't know you were going to give away this essential immunity, which now that I'm thinking about it, makes so much sense because, you know, vitamin C is so critical for the immune system, but also for the creation of collagen. And collagen is what we're talking about here when we're talking about joint matrix and cartilage and skin cells and, yep, and all kinds of stuff. So so this is really the perfect free gift that you're throwing in.
8: Yeah, for $10, what a deal. And you're right, you know, Jan couldn't be here today to join us. He was supposed to be here, but we had talked about it before the show. Hey, let's give away a bonus gift like we almost always do when we do these shows. And the vitamin C and D combo, again, we call it our essential immunity, and most people probably take it for supporting their immune system. But you're right, vitamin C is absolutely critical for collagen generation. And if you are low on vitamin C, that's not optimal when it comes to making cartilage. And the idea behind Joint Gel is to do just that, to make cartilage, to grow cartilage. And as we're about to get into, to maintain cartilage. So with that said, Neil, we need to talk about the second ingredient in Joint Gel called MSM. MSM has been on the market for many years. It's one of the more popular joint support ingredients out there. And the science on MSM in its own right is actually quite fabulous for a whole bunch of different areas, mostly joints, but increasingly skin and cosmetics. And we're going to get into that a little bit, a new study that they did on fighting wrinkles, which is pretty amazing. And they have shown MSM can support immunity by boosting your body's
9: glutathione.
8: Glutathione, exactly. And just so many cool things that this MSM can do. The reason we included MSM into Joint Gel was because it is very prolific at helping to maintain and sustain existing joint cartilage. So we were like, well, if we're going to use these bioactive collagen peptides, this technology we get from Germany to grow joint cartilage, something, again, that really nothing else out there can do, in a way that nothing else out there can do, we really want to make sure that the PR customers who use this keep and maintain that cartilage over time. So what better to add to it than MSM, right?
9: Right, right. And the science behind it is something called disulfide links. So what we make between these layers of cartilage is these disulfide bonds, which hold everything together. So you could grab your skin and you can pull it and it stretches, yet when you let go, it's going to snap back into position. That's the nature of these disulfide bonds that hold the cartilage, the collagen, I should say, just in the right position.
8: Right. And Neil, that's a great point. And that leads me in perfectly to what I was hinting at before, skin health. You were talking about the skin or the cartilage snapping back. Well, that's exactly why MSM seems to be such a powerful cosmetic agent. And I'm not talking about a topical application here, not a beauty cream. This is a supplement you take that can actually help fight wrinkles from the inside out. So they did a study recently, Neil. I'm not even sure if you're aware of this. This was like just published. In 4 weeks of taking MSM, just 4 weeks, they saw noticeable results, including a 20+% improvement in skin radiance and luminosity, 24% less wrinkles. That was in only a few weeks.
9: 4 weeks?
8: I think it was 4 weeks on that. Wow. 20% boost in skin elasticity, which is exactly what you just kind of talked about. 81% of the participants in this study said that their skin was more radiant and better hydrated, and 63% said they saw a boost in firmness and elasticity. This is doing some really cool things, and it's just an incredible side benefit that you get. I mean, you're going to buy this product, frankly, for the joints, for joint comfort, for regrowing joint cartilage, and your mobility and comfort and all that other stuff. But wow, what a cool side benefit that you can actually look a little bit better, not even a little bit, a lot better. Yeah. And to add one more thing before I hand it back to you, Neil, because I'm doing a lot of talking, they actually look to see how is this working in terms of boosting the skin. And so what they did was pretty amazing. They did a gene study and they wanted to see when people take MSM, what kind of influence does it have on genes related to regulating our skin barrier health, skin moisturization, and essentially the structural integrity of the skin, which is really what's involved in the aging process, at least from a cosmetic point of view. And what they noticed was this triggered all sorts of genes that relates to all that. So it's just unbelievable. You can see a tremendous difference. Neil, real quick before I hand it back to you, a second study, they looked at crow's feet. They looked at skin tone. They looked at texture and smoothness. And again, elasticity and firmness. Taking MSM improved all of these things. In this point, it was at week 8 and then even better at week 16. So over time, you're going to see cosmetic improvements that you'll notice in the mirror. You will see this in the mirror on top of all the wonderful things that it's going to do for your joint health, as we've been talking about.
9: So, Jay, let me ask you a question. Are you a little excited about MSM?
8: You know,
9: so excited as you are about MSM for skin health, because you obviously are, like, as a chiropractor, I'm that excited about MSM for joint health. I've been recommending MSM to my patients for decades. MSM reduces pain of athletes that have been exercising very hard.
8: Yes.
9: MSM allows us to get back to our sports more quickly. It does all of these things, and it's the perfect adjunct to our bioactive collagen peptides in this joint gel product. So really, our listeners are going to get this from so many directions. The MSM is going to boost the ability for these bioactive collagen peptides to function at a high level, because it's going to create a healthy inflammation response. The bioactive collagen peptides are going to create more cartilage in the joints. Our listeners are going to be so much more comfortable. And now you're adding the vitamin C and vitamin D. So really, our listeners are going to notice a big difference here.
8: Joint gel is going to do some things for your joints and for your skin, as we've been talking about, but especially for your joints that really no other supplement can do. The first dietary supplement that I've seen that can do this, you've got the before and after MRI photos. These are studies that have been done at Penn State, Harvard, Tufts, University of Freiburg, which is in Germany. That's how big of a breakthrough this is. And really, I don't know any other company that is offering this currently. I think we jumped the competition and we've got this, and we've got a great product here, joint gel with MSM and all of the benefits of MSM. In a few minutes, I'm going to give out that 800 number and tell you how to get started for less than 10 bucks. And again, Dr. Levin was talking about our vitamin C as the bonus gift. We call it our essential immunity, our patent pending C. An incredible free gift. You get that and free shipping. So don't go anywhere. I'm going to give out that number in just a few minutes here. Neil, we are shooting along so fast here. We've got so much information out there already. But with only a few minutes to spare here, why don't I hand it back to you for people just tuning in? What is joint gel and why is it such a dramatic breakthrough?
9: Right. We're talking about our very special cutting edge bioactive collagen peptides. This is a powder. You're going to get it. You're going to drink it down. And once you ingest this, it's delicious. It's going to go into your circulation. It's going to get brought to your cartilage. And 10% of these very special bioactive collagen peptides that are just the exact right molecular size and weight are going to knock on the door of your cartilage-making cell called the chondrocyte. So this is almost like waking up Rip Van Winkle. As we get older, our chondrocytes don't work as well. When we were 20, we made cartilage and broke down cartilage at the same rate. We had beautiful cartilage. When we're 50s, 60s, 70s, we're breaking down cartilage much faster than we're remaking it. These bioactive collagen peptides, this joint gel, this is your ticket to getting those knees and hips and joints in your body to create more glassy, smooth, cushiony cartilage, and it works. Yep. The bottom line is we're at a new frontier now. The old type of supplement where we just support a healthy inflammation response, well, that's nice. It's not going to regenerate cartilage. I'm 57. 10 years from now, when I'm 67, I don't want to have less cartilage. I want the same amount. Hey, I'd like a little more, please. That's what makes your knees feel comfortable. Yeah. I'm taking this joint gel every day. I have no intention of stopping because I like to play my golf. I like my tennis. I like hitting the gym. I like to run around and play with my kids. And this joint gel is my ticket. It's almost a little bit like a time warp, if you will. It's like turning the clock back a little bit. Your doctor doesn't know about it. It's here. It's going to regenerate cartilage. Your knee, your hip, your body, your joints are going to feel better.
8: All right. Good job, Neil. This was a lot of fun to talk about. I know this is one of your favorite products. It's one of my favorite products. And I need to tell people how they can get started for less than $10 and get a retread and deal with that wear and tear once and for all with a solution that's been shown to help do what I call the four R's: regenerate, revitalize, restore, and regrow that joint cartilage. If you want to do that, I don't know what other options there are out there. You can go to any vitamin store in America and scour the shelves in the joint health department. You're not going to find anything like this. This is different. This is special. You will see real dividends in your comfort, your mobility, and you will be far better off for it. And you can age a little bit more gracefully. Now, again, this also has MSM in it. We talked about MSM for joint health. For skin health, folks, this is $10 today with free shipping. Like I said, within 4 weeks, you can notice a difference in your wrinkles. This is a 4 week supply. So for $10, even if you're just in this for the cosmetic benefits, or if you're curious, pick up the phone and call us and put this to the test. 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
11: 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I am your host, Steve Summers. Before we jump in today, let me take a step back because I remember this conversation like it was yesterday. I was talking to Dr. Neil Levin just a few years ago, and I asked him, I said, Dr. Levin, if you were stuck on a desert island, what key nutrients would you take? Because, you know, it's confusing for us. There are so many vitamins out there. What is the most important one? If you're like me, I don't want to take 10 to 20 pills a day. I just don't. So anyway, Dr. Levin said, Steve, we're working on this. A few years went by, and folks, here we are today. And on the show to talk with us about that, Dr. Neil Levin is here. He's a chiropractor, nutritionist, and high-level advisor to Purity Products. Dr. Levin, I remember that conversation. I do. Welcome back to the show.
9: You know, that's funny. I remember that conversation as well, and you weren't the only one who had asked me that. I've had so many patients over the years ask me just about that. Doc, you know, if you were stuck on a desert island and you could only have one thing, what would it be? Or, Doc, I don't want to take, I'm giving them five or six formulas. Doc, I just want one thing. And this super pill is the answer to that question. I brought that question back to Purity Products and I said, look, this is getting unruly. I mean, I'm giving my patients a multi. I'm giving them fish oil and krill oil. If they're over 45, they need the CoQ10. Mm-hmm. All the multis are underpowered in terms of vitamin D. So I'm giving them vitamin D. The B12s and all these multis are wrong. Folks over 50, 60 can't absorb it. I'm giving them a B12.
11: Right.
9: And it was getting there. They're walking out of here with a bag of pills and they're rolling their eyes at me. So I said to Purity, I'm like, guys, we got to come up with one super formula is what I called it. And they came back. It took them about a year to do it.
11: Wow.
9: And they came back with the super pill. And this is the answer. When I have somebody that says, I just want one thing.
11: Right.
9: This is what I give them, Steve, because this is the multivitamin. I'm talking about a world-class multivitamin. So, this is your krill oil. It's your fish oil. It's your CoQ10. This has got as much lutein, Steve, as an eye formula. A full 10 milligrams of a very high-end lutein. It's got the astaxanthin for the eyes. Wow. Steve, there's 2,000 international units of vitamin D. This has got the right B12 for folks in their 50s, 60s, 70s to give them that energy that they want. This is the answer. If you're only going to take one thing, hands down, the super pill is it.
11: Well, I remember the conversation very well. And to be fair, it had to have been one of those ding light bulb moments, right? I mean, this is actually huge because there is no other multivitamin on the market, at least I know of, that does this.
9: Yeah. There is none. And, you know, it's like, what do you need to take? Let's check the boxes. What do people have to take? You have to take an omega-3, whether it's fish oil or krill oil.
11: Check.
9: I like both because that's just critical for brain health and heart health, visual health. It makes your skin look great. It makes all the cells of the body work effectively. According to a recent study, 98% of us are low in omega-3s, you must take an omega-3. That's right. In here. You have to take vitamin D. If you're above Atlanta, let's say, you have to take vitamin D because for the whole winter, you're not making any. And then if you slather on the sunscreen in the summer, you're still not making any. And vitamin D is critical for everything. It signals to a tenth of the human genome. It's important for muscle health, eye health, immune health, brain health, happy mood. You want to feel good? It's your vitamin D. You got to get that in there. The average multi, Steve, is going to give you 400 international units. That's a joke. The super pill has a full 2,000 international units.
11: That's huge.
9: Of vitamin D.
11: That's huge.
9: A meaningful dose.
11: Yeah.
9: And the list goes on and on. It's 100 milligrams of CoQ10. It's the right B12. So what I hear from my patients, let's say they come in on a Monday and they're, you know, have some neck pain or back pain. I want to see them again later in the week. They come in and they're like, wow, doc, this makes a difference. This isn't like a regular multi where you take it and you hope it's going to work.
11: Right.
9: This is like, wow, I feel better. Once people start on the super pill, this is just something they get over and over and over.
11: Well, the way I view this, this is kind of a next generation new frontier of supplementation. It's where one simple pill that you have in your Elite Multi that you're talking about, an Elite Omega-3, you said, with krill oil and fish oil, and then you augment that with the cellular energizers like coenzyme Q10, talked about astaxanthin and lutein for the eyes and skin, and even ginkgo, which I don't think you mentioned, for brain health. Now, that is a great idea right there, because as we get a little bit older, things slow down. Ginkgo is great for brain health. I mean, does this all surprise you that it's never been done before?
9: You know, I've always been surprised that it hasn't been done before. But, you know, I don't get involved in the intrinsics. But when I talk to Jan over there at Purity, Jason over there, you know, this took them over a year to put together, because to get everything stabilized, because with the fish oil and the krill oil and then the multi, to make everything work just right wasn't easy. But then the benefits are so great. Let's go to this recent study. This is a recent large randomized study. This is on multivitamins.
11: This would be now, interesting. Let me tell you right,
9: the multivitamin they used isn't half the multi we're talking about right now. So this is a randomized, double-blind, placebo-controlled study performed by researcher Steve from Wake Forest University School of Medicine in collaboration with Brigham and Women's Hospital in Boston. That's an affiliate of Harvard. So very high-end study. 2,262 older men and women, average age 72. This was published in September 2022, so very recent.
11: Yeah.
9: What the researchers found was nothing less than shocking. They did the study over 3 years. They gave them cognitive tests at baseline. So that's thinking tests. How is this person thinking? Okay. Everybody was normal cognitively when the test began. Mm-hmm. Now, 3 years later, they redid the cognitive test. Some were on placebo, of course. Some were on the multi. The multivitamin slowed cognitive decline, Steve, by 60%.
11: No way.
9: You would have thought this would have been trumpeted from the hilltops, but you know what? The media, they love to come out and pan vitamins. So when God forbid a study comes out that doesn't show the vitamin did an amazing job, that's big headlines. Yeah. But this is major, and it's from Harvard. It's from Wake Forest, Brigham Young Hospital. It cut down cognitive decline by 60%. So that's just outstanding.
11: That's
9: Let me tell you something. The multi we're talking about here, the super pill, is order of magnitudes better. You know, just the nutrients are better. So you asked me about ginkgo before.
11: Yes.
9: So when you combine a multi with ginkgo biloba, which has wonderful support for the brain, along with krill oil and fish oil, incredible support for the brain, B vitamins, so important for the brain, and then you add our elite lutein, which has tons of brain benefits, along with skin benefits and eye benefits, this becomes just an outstanding brain formula, on top of it being great for the heart and energy. The first thing people are going to notice is energy. But this is going to work. This is protecting your brain. We all want to age gracefully. The super pill is going to help you do just that.
11: You mentioned something a while ago, why it took a year to develop this. Purity Products has been around for 25 plus years now, so they don't do anything halfway. I mean, you put the components together, and you want to make sure that it works. And when it does, you want to tell people about it, just like the super pill. It can deliver a multiple mode of action that goes way beyond just a basic multivitamin. And it boils down to what you'd like to call a difference maker in nutritional technologies. If you can, explain the savings here and why this is so advanced. Because I know savings is so important for so many people out there.
9: Wow, that is like such a great point. Because, you know, people used to complain about the sheer amount of stuff I would give them, right? They were also rolling their eyes at my receptionist when she gives them the number for the cost of it. Because if you go out and buy a very top quality multivitamin, and then you're going to get some krill oil and some fish oil, and you're going to get CoQ10, and the top selling CoQ10 brand is 100 milligrams. We have 100 milligrams right here. Mm-hmm. You're going to get an eye formula with 10 milligrams of a very good lutein. So I can't see doing it for less than, and you're going to get a vitamin D formula and maybe a high-end B12.
11: Yeah.
9: I don't see you doing it for less than $200. And, you know, since you're bringing up money, the fact that Purity is letting folks try a full 1 month supply of this for $9.95, I mean, That is really, you know why they do it, Steve?
1: Why?
9: Because they want people to try it. They know this is a superior product. They're not out to lose money, Purity Products. But in essence, when you get this, they're pretty much losing money, because I think the first 1,000 calls even getting free shipping. You'll know that better than me. But I mean, between the shipping and the cost of the vitamin, they're out big money when someone gets one of these. But they know once people say, see, wow, this is really a lot better than what I was taking, they're going to want to continue.
11: You know, I think this is a good time to clarify how Purity can claim things like better joint comfort in just 7 days with a Purity Super Pill. Because, hey, let's be honest here. I mean, you can't get this benefit from a regular multi out there. It just doesn't exist. Characterize why adding the omega-3s to Purity Super Pill really leverages the science of these omega-3s from krill to reduce joint pain from exercise and activity in just 7 days.
9: This is a great study. This is double-blind, placebo-controlled out of the Journal of the American College of Nutrition. And Steve, this was done on only 300 milligrams of krill oil. It was a high-end krill oil, but it's 300 milligrams. Mm-hmm. We use 500 milligrams of krill oil, and we use something called phospho-boost krill oil. So what have they done here? They've taken out more of the sea salts, and by doing that, they concentrate up the omega-3s and the phospholipids. And so this is a really, really good krill oil. So you're going to get this benefit and then some. So in this study, in just 7 days, the folks that had knee discomfort, and I think these folks, if I remember correctly, were in their 50s. In just 7 days, Steve, they were 28% more comfortable.
11: Wow.
9: They didn't do anything different. They weren't exercising or using PT or taking NSAIDs. They added krill oil.
11: Right.
9: In 30 days, they were 38% more comfortable. Now, research just didn't stop there. They checked their joint flexibility, their joint functionality, all improved. On top of that, they measured something called C-reactive protein, which is a marker of inflammation. And we want to see that go down. And in this study, the folks on krill oil, C-reactive protein moved nicely in the right direction, showing that not only were people more comfortable, more functional, but their blood levels of this substance, C-reactive protein, were improved. So all around, tremendous benefit. This happened in 7 days. So I can say unequivocally that if you have joint discomfort, especially knee joint discomfort, because that's what this study was on, just krill oil seems to work just wonderful for making people more comfortable. So if you get this Purity Super Pill and you have the common aches and pains that come along with aging or overuse or being a weekend warrior, once you start to use this for about 7 days, you should feel

0: And when you're happier and you're more comfortable, what do? You want to get back to your life, whether it's tennis or golf or hiking or playing with the grandkids or shopping or just doing more things. And we want all our customers to get out there and enjoy their lives.
1: 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I'll give out that number here in just a couple of minutes. Let's bring Dr. Neil Levin back online here with us. And as you're talking, I'm sitting here hearing this cash register going off. If I was to go out and swallow all 15 to 20 vitamin pills a day with somewhere between $200 and $300 a month, you've gone through this whole litany of things. But one of the things that you haven't mentioned just yet, you've checked off literally all of the boxes here, but you insisted that Purity include 100 milligrams of coenzyme Q10 in this formula. Now, that's for energy, right?
0: Yeah. Now, if you go to the average, I don't know, big box store, club store, the best-selling CoQ10 has 100 milligrams of CoQ10. That's a good amount of CoQ10. Mm-hmm. So we have 100 milligrams of CoQ10. Now, why is CoQ10 important anyway? 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
1: Okay.
0: When you eat some food, whether it's fat, carbohydrates, protein, the body takes those, it absorbs them, it brings them to the cells. Once in the cells, it gets into the mitochondria. And those are your little blast furnaces. That's where you turn food into cellular energy. Well, one of the linchpins to turn food into cellular energy is CoQ10. Mm-hmm. You need lots of CoQ10 to effectively make your food into cellular energy. Now, when you were 20, Steve, you made oodles of CoQ10. By the time you're 70, that number is cut in half. So when you look at a 70-year-old, they're not really moving like a 20-year-old, right? So but the question becomes, can you by orally ingesting CoQ10 in supplement form, bump your levels back up? And the answer is yes. But CoQ10, it's absorbable, but when you take it with krill oil, it goes up. It's much better absorbable. So maybe 4 or 5 times better absorbed.
1: Nice.
0: And that's what we have. We have in this krill oil, fish oil matrix. Now, one other point in CoQ10, for those out there listening that take a statin drug, and, you know, a ton of folks over 50 are on statins. They're one of the best-selling drugs out there, and we're not going to pass judgment on statins here, but the point is, if you're using a statin to lower your cholesterol because your doctor told you to, one of the side effects of statins is myalgias, is muscle pain, is discomfort. I see this all the time as a chiropractor. Mm-hmm. Folks come in and they tell me about

0: that. It's widely, the widely held belief is that one of the reasons people get these myalgias, these muscle aches and pains from statins, is because it lowers your CoQ10 even more. So if you're taking CoQ10, if you're taking a statin, it's going to lower your CoQ10. So if you're on statins, you absolutely want a multi that has CoQ10. You want to get that CoQ10 in here, in there. The point is, isn't it nice to know when you're taking the super pill, this also becomes your CoQ10 formula in a very absorbable omega-3 matrix.
1: Exactly. And I'm so glad you addressed that, because the energy factor in this is so vitally important. If you just join us, we're talking to Dr. Neil Levin with Purity Products. You know, one of the many ingredients in here that is a clinically validated nutrient is called lutein. Now, I know you mentioned that a little bit earlier. It's plant-based superfood from marigold flowers. It's really the centerpiece of basically every single eye or vision formula out there on the market. And you guys actually use 10 full milligrams in this formula. It helps with sharper vision, helps with macular health, glare reduction. I thought that was a little surprising, which is great when you drive at night. I mean, this is great for brain function, too. So, I mean, when you consider how much is in the Purity Super Pill multivitamin, Dr. Levin, Purity Super Pill, I would say, 40 times more here? Is that right? That's a big deal.
0: It's funny that you say that, because I was just looking at the supplement facts panel on the leading multi just now when you started asking me this question, and they have 0.25 milligram.
1: Wow.
0: We have 10 milligrams.
1: 10.
0: So yes, that's 40 times. That's the difference.
1: Huge.
0: So we have 40 times more lutein, and it's a very special lutein. It's called LuteMax 2020. Lots and lots of studies. Yes, it comes from marigold flowers. Mm-hmm. Yes, it's clinically tested. It's a top lutein in terms of research. And the research is plain. The benefits are for vision are amazing. So LuteMax 2020 improves contrast sensitivity. It improves glare threshold. So if you're driving at night and you know that glare that they can hit you in the eyes, that bothersome glare, this protects the eyes. It protects the eyes from blue light. Blue light is a very big problem. Like if you're looking at your computer, like I am right now, it's shining blue light in your eyes. Your cell phone, when you're outside, you get a lot of blue. You've heard of blue blockers.
1: Yes.
0: Those sunglasses, one of the things they do is block blue light. Too much blue light puts the kibosh on your sleep. So you're watching some TV, or you're playing on your computer, or your worst case scenario, you're bringing your cell phone to bed with you and looking at that. That's going to trash your melatonin and make it hard to sleep.
1: Yep.
0: Well, if you have enough lutein, it's almost like an internal blue blocker. It's protecting you from blue light. So, I mean, and it also boosts something called BDNF, that's brain-derived neurotrophic factor. What does that do?
1: It's memory, right?
0: That's actually the factor that helps your brain neurons grow and make new synapses. And so,
1: Nice. Yeah,
0: I mean, lutein, great for the eyes, great for the brain, amazing skin benefits. You take lutein and it helps makes your skin look beautiful. So, yeah, this formula is just amazing. Imagine you take your multi, and you're going to get your multi now. You get your eye formula. You get your vitamin D formula. You get your CoQ10. And you get your omega-3 formula all in one. It's just three pills. They're soft gels, so they slide right down. Easy to swallow. And you're getting a month supply from Purity for $9.95. So that is, you know, this is one of those things you hear a lot of. You hear a lot of advertising these days,
1: right,
0: Steve. You really do. I guess I'm being an advertiser right now, but I'm really a doctor that's just talking to you like I would talk to any of the patients that came in here. I saw probably 20 people this morning. This is the way I talk to them. This is the kind of thing that you want in your corner. This is your foundational nutrient. And you want to take a little something else, you can. But you take this and you're pretty much covering 90% of the bases of what you need to optimize your health.
1: 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Dr. Neil Levin, let's have some fun here. I want to go to the mailbag. We've got some of the most frequently asked questions I want to do first. We're going to do it in rapid-fire question format, so it's going to be super quick. The FAQs, so to speak. I'll ask the questions. Give me a quick answer. Is the super pill easy to take?
0: 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Just mention it. Three pills. They're soft gels. They slide down easy. No one's going to have trouble with these.
1: Does the super pill have enough vitamin D? 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
0: 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Again, a regular multi out there is going to have 400 international units. We put a full 2,000 international units of a very absorbable vitamin D right in here, vitamin D3. This is your vitamin D formula.
1: Can the super pill help promote my brain function?
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1: All right, here's a good one. 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
1: All right, I have issues with my knees and my joints. Can the super pill help that?
0: In 7 days, Steve, we went over it a little while ago. 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In 30 days, they were 38% more comfortable. So yeah, knees, I found in my practice, this is the kind of formula that just pretty much is very joint friendly.
1: All right, considering what we know about Purity Super Pill here, do you have any testimonials that you can share?
0: Oh, yeah. I did pull four, just the first few I saw here. This guy's got a fun name, Bebop, from Lehigh Valley, Pennsylvania. He's in the age 55 to 64 bracket, rates at 5 stars. He says, best multi. I'm so happy switching to the Purity Super Pill.
1: Wow.
0: Good mix of vitamins, krill and fish oil and CoQ10. Easy to take. I feel better after just a couple of weeks.
1: Give me another one.
0: One nicknamed April from Mesa, Arizona. She says, amazing. I'm 65 years old. I feel like I'm in my 30s. People say I look like I'm in my 40s. The Super Pill makes me feel amazing. I love all the Purity products.
1: All right, one more.
0: Sean T. He says, so much in one pill, excellent quality. It's easier to take just one pill instead of several. Definitely a plus. I don't have time to count out pills every day, every week. Take one of these and you're good to go. I could tell an immediate difference while on this product. More energy, less health issues. Highly recommend. I have a few more here, but we can leave it there because I can tell you firsthand, my patients love this product. This is vitamin taking made easy. If you hate having all those bottles, if you hate taking 15 or 20 pills, this is your omega-3, your multivitamin, your vitamin D, your CoQ10, your I formula, your D formula, your B12 formula, all rolled into one. Amazing value, easy to take, very, very high end. So yeah, this is one of those, once people start on this, they want to continue. This is a great nutrient. And again, for $9.95, absolutely give this a try.
1: Dr. Neil Levin, we've run out of time. I better go and give out that number.
0: Time always flies by, Steve. Thanks for having me.
1: All right, I've got some great news. 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
7: Hello, and welcome once again to Healthline. I'm glad you could join us today. Now, there's some startling information. Years ago, the EPA conducted a study, and listen to this. They sampled tens of thousands of people checking for impurities in their tissue. Do you know what they found? Virtually every single person was contaminated with pesticides, terpenes, solvents, and chemicals. So it's a pervasive issue. Bottom line, it's a toxic world we're living in. The big question is, what are you going to do about it? Well, stay tuned. Dr. Levin has some nutritional insights you're going to want to hear. All right, let me introduce Dr. Neil Levin. Dr. Levin is a wellness consultant. He's a chiropractor, a nutritionist, a longtime product formulator and spokesperson for Purity Products. Dr. Levin, welcome back to the program.
8: Oh, it's great to be here with you today.
7: Hey, you know, I just mentioned it's a toxic world we're living in. The environment is absolutely polluted. And I got to tell you, I'm still shocked by what you sent me. This EPA fat tissue survey that basically shows that we're all contaminated by plastics and solvents, virtually 100% of us in our tissue. It's downright scary stuff, right?
8: Absolutely. This is a scary subject. And as you mentioned, that EPA fat tissue survey, that was done on 33,000 U.S. residents. They found terpenes, plastics, chemicals, solvents in 100% of the sample. So basically, we're all contaminated. Then the Environmental Working Group back in 2006 found that tap water in 42 states is contaminated by more than 140 unregulated chemicals. This is the craziest thing of all. They do studies of umbilical cord blood. They find dozens of chemicals in umbilical cord blood. So, I mean, what are we going to do about this? What are we going to do about this toxic environment to cleanse and detoxify our systems on a daily basis? That's the question.
7: So how do we do that?
8: Well, that's where this next generation organic juice cleanse with our special liver support blend comes in handy, because it has over 30 different superfoods. They nourish all the cells and tissues of your body. You get the vitamins, the minerals, the phytonutrients that we miss when we don't get that 7 to 9 servings a day recommended by the FDA, the USDA of fruits and vegetables. On top of that, because it's USDA certified organic, we're not getting any of the pesticides or herbicides, just all that pure organic produce that supports all our tissues. But on top of that, goes to work supporting the liver in its job of cleansing and detoxifying the system. So you get that cleansing every single day with OJC. On top of that, best news of all today, We're giving away a free bottle of OJC to everybody in the listening audience.
7: Now, Purity isn't saying that their organic juice cleanse can fix everything, but they are saying that it can be a compelling part of the solution. 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
8: Oh, yeah, absolutely. 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You feel revitalized, rejuvenated. 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If you're the kind of person that's just getting very few or no fruits and vegetables every day, you're probably going to notice the difference the very first day you use it.
7: All right. Now, Dr. Levin, it's a toxic world out there, but when it comes to consuming lots of fruits and vegetables to help the body cleanse, to feel healthy, you say don't exacerbate the problem by using fruits and vegetables with pesticides and herbicides. Now, the Organic Juice Cleanse clearly helps in that department, right? I mean, I'm looking at the label. I see organic broccoli, spinach, parsley, barley grass, wheatgrass, raspberries, strawberries, all organic. I mean, this stuff sounds, first of all, delicious and super healthy.
8: Oh, right. I mean, juicing, let's face it, it's a great idea, but I don't like using commercial produce that's laden with pesticides, herbicides, and fungicides. I mean, I want to concentrate up the vitamins, the minerals, the antioxidants, the phytonutrients, but I certainly don't want to concentrate the pesticides, right? 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
8: 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It's 37% bigger. So now you're getting more of the energy boosting, revitalizing, cleansing superfoods in every scoop. We added 67% more fiber for improved digestion, elimination, for cleansing and detoxifying. It has the blueberries, the strawberries. We added broccoli, milk thistle to help the liver cleanse and detoxify the system. There's carrots for the eyes, green tea for energy and metabolism, cranberries for the urinary tract. I added acai berry. I added kale, and I've just scratched the surface here. All of these fruits and vegetables and berries specifically chosen for the incredible benefits that they give. You're going to feel better with OJC. You're going to notice it rapidly, especially if you don't get enough fruits and vegetables. And again, everybody in the listening audience today gets a free bottle of Organic Juice Cleanse plus a free shaker cup to help you mix it up into a delicious green smoothie.
7: Now, talk to us about some of the advantages of using OJC versus a regular juicer in terms of the carbs, the sugar, the fiber, and why OJC not only saves time, but it also saves you a lot of money.
8: Right. You know, I was using a juicer for years, and you know what bothered me the most? The cleanup, the mess, the hassle. It takes forever. You've done it before. You know what it's like. Cleaning the produce, cleaning the machine afterwards. It's minimum of 20 minutes. And, you know, if you're juicing, let's say, bananas and grapes, that's going to taste good. But go start juicing the parsley, the celery, the kale, the broccoli, the spinach. It's going to be hard to get that down.
7: Right.
8: How about the sheer cost of juicing?
7: Sure.
8: First, you've got to go out and spend hundreds on a juicer. And then if you're going to go organic, and if you're going to juice, I highly recommend that. You know, expect to spend $80-$90 a week on juicing.
7: That's crazy. And another problem with the juicers is you end up throwing away all the fiber and you're concentrating the sugar. That's not good.
8: Oh, no, no, exactly. And that's one of the dirty little secrets of juicers. You know, the fact that you're throwing away the fiber and so therefore you're concentrating the sugar. I was in the health food store the other day. I grabbed a bottle of blueberry juice, 110 calories, 26 grams of sugar in one serving. I grabbed a popular pomegranate juice, 150 calories and 31 grams of sugar per serving. That's crazy. And that's because they're removing the fiber in the process that they use. They're concentrating the sugar. What we do is the exact opposite. We're dehydrating the greens at low temperatures. We're maintaining all the goodness. The fiber is there, the phytonutrients, the antioxidants, the vitamins, the minerals, the plant enzymes. It's all there. One serving of Purity's Organic Juice Cleanser is only 45 calories, and that's because all the fiber is still there. Remember, this is made from real organic produce. All we're doing is removing the water at low temperatures, locking in all the goodness. You can taste it. You can taste the organic fruits and vegetables. The berries. You just add water, shake it up in the free shaker cup, get it into your system, and it goes to work helping you.
7: All right. What about the science behind these certified organic superfruits and vegetables found in the organic juice cleanse? What does the science say about getting 7 to 9 servings of fruits and greens per day? How important is that to consume those on a regular basis? And what percentage of us really get enough?
8: I look at my patient base, I would say maybe it's 1 out of 20 that gets 7 to 9. Maybe I'm wrong. Maybe it's 1 out of 50. I rarely see it. And the problem with that is that the science is crystal clear. The studies by the thousands are done and the results are in. Bottom line, if you eat more fruits and vegetables, hopefully 7 to 9 servings a day, you're going to support your focus, your concentration, definitely your energy. Your skin will look better. Helps the eyes, the brain, digestion, elimination. It's going to support your liver in its job of cleansing and detoxifying your system. Also, fruits and vegetables, they're powerfully antioxidant. Plus, they alkalize the body. That's so important. We're all too acid, and that causes leaching of calcium from the bone. So by alkalizing the body, you support your bone health. Listen, if you're a 50-pluser like me, and you've noticed that maybe your energy isn't the same, if this sounds a little bit familiar to you, and you're not getting 7 to 9 servings of fruits and veggies a day, this is one of the main reasons you're feeling this way. And that's where OJC comes in. This is your shortcut. This is the easy way to get those plant vitamins and minerals, the phytonutrients from 30 different superfoods into your system every single day. We're talking blueberries, strawberries, kale, spinach, parsley, acai berry. I mean, no one's getting this stuff, right? I mean, no one's getting this.
7: Right.
8: And when you start to add it into your system every day, you flat out feel better. 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
7: 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Purity's also giving away a free bottle of your awesome B12 energy melts. Now, that's a pretty great offer today. Why are you doing all this?
8: Right. Well, you know, the first thing that my patients say to me when they start using the organic juice cleanse is, Doc, I feel so much better. Doc, I have more energy. So when I think about OJC, I think about energy. And the very next thing that comes to mind when I think about energy is B12, right? I mean, you probably have known people that have gone to the doctor for shots to get B12, and they do it for their energy.
7: Right.
8: So just remember.
7: My grandfather did that.
8: Absolutely. It's common. So people that are low on energy, they go, they get that B12, they feel better. 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
7: 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One last time, slowly, 1-800-628-1891. All right, we're back with Dr. Neil Levin. Okay, we talked earlier about this toxic world in which we live. You sent me this list called The Dirty Dozen. Now, this is not the list of actors in that war movie from 50 years ago. This is a list of the 12 most contaminated fruits and vegetables. And let me tell you something. Unfortunately, several of these are in my kitchen right now as we speak. So what can we do about this?
8: I'm thinking about that old war movie with Telly Savalas and Charles Bronson.
7: Sure.
8: It was kind of a scary movie there. But yeah, you're right. I mean, this list is scarier because we're eating these fruits and vegetables on a regular basis. So I'm going to read it right now. This is called the Dirty Dozen List. These are the dirtiest fruits and vegetables in terms of pesticide residues in America. So listen carefully, because a lot of these are in your kitchen right now. So we have apples, strawberries, grapes, celery, peaches, spinach, sweet bell peppers, imported nectarines, cucumbers, cherry tomatoes, imported snap peas, and potatoes. Now get this. Every sample of imported nectarines and 99% of the apples tested positive for pesticide residues. The average potato had more pesticides by weight than any other food. A single grape sample had 15 different pesticide residues on it, and samples of celery, cherry tomatoes, imported snap peas, and strawberries each had 13 different pesticide residues on them each. Now, I don't want to scare you away from eating more fruits and vegetables. In fact, quite the opposite is true. I've been talking for years now. I've been promoting eating more fruits and vegetables. But the point is, it's so nice that with OJC, the Organic Juice Cleanse, you're getting 30 different organic superfoods. You're getting the cruciferous vegetables, the berries, all the superfoods, and you're getting them organically, the way nature intended, and you're leaving behind what you don't want because it doesn't have any of the pesticides, herbicides, or fungicides.
7: Now, Dr. Levin, we're talking today about Purity's brand new organic juice cleanse, the Berry Surprise Edition. 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Talk to me about it.
8: I like the way you put that. And, you know, let's face it, most of my patients aren't getting nearly enough fiber. In fact, according to the Journal of the American Dietetics Association, only 5% of us are getting enough fiber. And that's a disaster because fiber promotes healthy bowel movements. 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We're talking about cleansing here. 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But on top of that, fiber promotes healthy cholesterol levels, triglycerides, blood sugar. Patty, promotes a healthy body weight. 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So many people, when they start adding fiber to their diet, they actually drop a few pounds. 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It promotes digestion. 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It even reduces bad breath and body odor. So fiber is an all-around great thing to have. 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
7: 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Now, Doc, let's break this down. I'm looking at the list of ingredients here, and it sounds amazing. 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This is quite a list, and it's all organic, right?
8: Oh, yeah. I mean, this is an amazing compilation of nutrients, all carefully chosen for the specific benefits that they deliver. We're talking carrots for the eyes, beets, black currants, digestive enzymes for digestion. I added spirulina and chlorella, those blue-green algaes that are super healthy for us. ARP Magazine ranks spirulina as the number one superfood for extending your lifespan, and chlorella supports the liver in heavy metal detoxification. I added flaxseed, important for a man's prostate, good source of omega-3s. Parsley is a great one. It's full of chlorophyll. It's great for the heart and the arteries, but also it fights bad breath. A new one that's new on the list, Cassandra berry, great for energy, powerfully antioxidant, and it's great for sharp focus and concentration. That Cassandra berry is amazing stuff. So the list goes on, and all of them were specifically and carefully chosen. They're all organic. And when you get these superfoods, these organic superfoods into your system every day, it's not subtle, folks. You notice a big difference, especially those of you who get very few fruits and vegetables. You're going to notice a difference the very first day you use it.
7: Now, Dr. Levin, funny thing, a friend of mine wanted to do a juice cleanse and spent probably close to $200 buying one of those in the store with a handful of fresh pressed juices. 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
8: Right, right. 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I mean, what the heck are you going to do after that? 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I mean, do you breathe in chemicals once or twice a year or every day?
7: Every day.
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7: Every day.
8: Every day, right? So cleansing and detoxifying isn't something you do once or twice a year. I mean, like, would you shower once or twice a year?
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8: Exactly. So the bottom line is we want to think about getting this junk, this toxic junk, out of our systems on a regular basis. Now, the first way you do that is making sure you have enough fiber, because that's how you flush out the GI tract. You want to eat the food, extract the nutrients, and rush the waste out of your system rapidly. 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And they do it every single day because you come in contact with toxins every single day. 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So how often do you use OJC? You use OJC every single day because this is a supplement. It fortifies the body. It adds those superfoods, the antioxidants, the phytonutrients, the vitamins and minerals from these super healthy foods. And at the same time, it supports your liver in its job to cleanse and detoxify your system.
7: All right, so I'm looking at the clock here. 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To recap, the big story today, Purity Products is giving away a free bottle of their new next-generation organic juice cleanse, power-packed with 30 organic superfruits and veggies, and the 5 grams of fiber to boot, plus the free shaker bottle as well today. And on top of that, for the first 1,000 callers from today's show, you're going to get a bottle of your awesome B12 Energy Melts. That's incredible. But Dr. Levin, if there was one thing you wanted our listeners to take away from today's show, what would it be?
8: Well, I guess bottom line, I mean, my patients, I'm sure our listeners, they're just not getting enough fruits and vegetables on a regular basis. I mean, the FDA, the National Cancer Institute, the American Heart Association, they want us getting 7 to 9 servings of fruits and vegetables a day. No one's doing that. And yeah, juicing, this is a popular option and it works great, but let's face it, it's messy. It's a huge hassle. It takes forever. Plus the cost of going out and shopping and buying all that produce, sure, it gets really expensive. And that's what I love about the Organic Juice Cleanse. This is your shortcut. This is juicing made simple. It's the easy way to get these 30 different superfoods we've been discussing here today into your system every single day. 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You notice you feel better. You feel supercharged. You feel sharper. And this is going to happen to pretty much everybody out there that tries OJC. On top of that, trust me, it's delicious. You're going to like it. Many of my patients tell me they crave it. 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
7: Hello and welcome to the show. I'm your host, Pat Campbell. We've got a fascinating program for you today. Our guest today says that there is a youth molecule in the human body, and he says this molecule of youth happens to be concentrated in our skin, hair, eyes, and joints. He says this substance not only dramatically influences our appearance, in other words, how young or how healthy we look, but more importantly, our physical strength, our flexibility, and mobility. This is our ability to do things, lift things, get around, be physical. Today, we're going to learn more about this once mysterious substance and how new breakthroughs are allowing us to get it back and keep it as we get older. All right, Bill Sardi is here. Bill is an author. He's traveled around the world in search of information about hyaluronic acid, or HA, as it's sometimes referred to. He's back from his recent trip to a small village in Japan, where people maintain high levels of HA and are famous for their ability to defy the aging process. Bill, welcome to the program.
16: Great to be with you, Pat, and all your statements to introduce the show today are certainly not overstatements. After years of people using oral hyaluronic acid supplements, well, of course, we're going to give your audience a report today, an update, and an improvement, how things are going, as thousands of people have discovered how this supports, in particular, their joints, but also their skin and their eyes and, of course, their hair and so on. These are the areas where the body actually is highly concentrated in HA, but I want to tell all your listeners to please stay tuned because there's going to be an offer today from Purity Products, no strings attached, This is an offer from a reputable company that's been in business for years. Just for $5, there's no strings attached. You get to try a bottle of this wonderful new product and make your life simple, make your supplement regimen simple, and save a little money along the way.
7: Now, you say there's a youth molecule in the human body and that it holds the key to the visible signs of aging. Now, you've written about this. You've traveled to Japan to do the research. So tell me about it. What exactly is this molecule you're talking about?
16: Pat, it's amazing that most people don't know this word, hyaluronic acid. And, of course, it's made. It's all over our body. It's in our skin. It's an all-natural molecule. We can get it orally, replace it in our body. But more so, we've learned that the little bit that we can get as a dietary supplement can trigger your body to make more. And of course, why do we need more? Well, when we're young, we're loaded with this stuff. When we're babies, we have what we call baby fat. It's really baby HA. It makes, as babies fall down and get cuts and scrapes, you notice they never really get any lifelong scars from that because they have lots of HA on board, hyaluronic acid. And to make this easy to understand for the audience, I think we can all appreciate that women have smoother skin and thicker hair and so on. All of that is because estrogen sends a signal to make more HA, and that's why the girls have more limber, flexible joints. They can get in a kind of a lotus posture kind of that men can't get into. They certainly have all of those advantages, and it's because the estrogen sends a signal to make more HA. Now, women have more HA to lose than men do, and you see the skin shriveling up, the joints and so on, as women age. But there's a way to get it back. And, of course, Purity Products for years now has been talking about HA, and they have a new formula just for the joints, HA joint formula. And it's so important today because I think everyone's confused. An article in the New York Times says consumers are confused what to do to support their joints, so people are looking for alternatives. We need cushioning in between the joints, the bones in our joints. When a doctor looks at an X-ray, all he's doing is measuring the space between the two bones there in the knee. So it's about a quarter of an inch space. Without that cushioning, you've got bone rubbing on bone. That's what HA is. It's the jello or the cushioning agent in between our bones. We lose it either due to wear and tear or age, and so we start getting problems. The more that we find pain relief, the more pain relievers we use, the more we're going to use these joints, and then we're going to wear out more bone. And they've noticed this. People who chronically use pain relievers are going to have more bone wear. So what you need is the actual cushioning back there to lubricate the joint, and that's what HA does. That's what HA is. The doctors call it synovial fluid. They actually inject this into joints. Orthopedists do. Dermatologists inject it into the skin. Eye doctors use it as a lubricant during eye surgery. So it's nothing foreign to modern medicine, but it may be new to you as a listener there, and you have never heard about HA before. Well, you need to learn about it. It's a wonderful molecule. It's all natural, and you can get it as a dietary supplement. Purity Products was the first to introduce it. Now, it's a great big long molecule, Pat, that's 6 million Daltons in molecular weight. Think of 6 million paper clips put together. It's big. You can't absorb it, and Purity found a way to knock it down so that it's only about 1,500 to 3,000. That means that you can absorb this orally. We actually proved that in studies conducted at a laboratory right there in Florida, and we're going to tell you more about that, but we proved that it's orally absorbed. Most doctors are told that oral HA cannot be absorbed. That's true if it's the regular HA. It's got to be knocked down in molecular weight. And more important, it needs some other antioxidants to be added with it. We're going to talk about one here in just a moment. But Purity Products is introducing this all-new joint formula for people that are searching for alternatives for their joint health. And, of course, this isn't a drug. It's a dietary supplement meant to, of course, support healthy joint health as we think of it.
7: If you're just tuning in, we're talking with Bill Sardi about hyaluronic acid, or HA. Now, Bill, you said recently that the HA revolution is underway. More and more people are using it. Tell us why HA is such a breakthrough, and what exactly can it do for people?
16: I think the brick and the mortar analogy is probably the best for everybody to understand it. There are bricks in our body, the cells. There's mortar in between, and the mortar is the collagen. Now, within the collagen, not the collagen itself, vitamin C makes collagen, but within that collagen, there's a moisturizing agent that looks like Jell-O. Now, everyone knows you put some Jell-O in the refrigerator and the water separates out after a time. And that's what's happening in our body. We're losing the water-holding molecule, HA. The body is 72% water. And as we lose this, the connective tissue that connects all of our cells, that connects all of everything that we have, begins to lose its water. It separates out, and then we begin to lose the substance, the scaffolding, the support structure that holds our body together. And of course, we begin to wrinkle, we shrivel up, we lose an inch in our height, we see the brain shrivels up and the eye and so on. All of these things occur with age, and you know, Ponce de Leon was looking for a youth molecule, and he wanted to find it in, of course, the fountain of youth, the water. He was looking for a water fountain. The body needs water, but it has to hold it. And of course, I want everyone to think of having something like a Jell-O type of a water balloon filled with Jell-O, or one filled with water. Which one do you want? You want the one filled with Jell-O, because it's still firm but soft and cushiony. And that's the way our bodies are when we're young babies. Or even a pregnant woman is loaded with this, which is an example of the how the HA is made more so at certain times of our life. But as age goes on, we're going to lose it. We're going to see the wrinkles, the thinning hair. We're going to see our joints lose their flexibility. We're just telling people that after thousands of people have tried this, if you're taking glucosamine supplements, it took 13 years for doctors to adopt glucosamine sulfate. It's a regular dietary supplement now in drugstores, health food stores. People ask me, well, why hasn't my doctor told me about hyaluronic acid? Well, it took 13 years for glucosamine. It'll be on the front page of Time magazine. It's just going to take time. And it'll get there because patients are going to take this to their doctors and point it out, as they did glucosamine. The revolution starts with patients and people that have issues and want to have healthy joints and skin and hair and eyes and want to see some of these youthful levels of HA restored in their body.
7: Now, Bill, you've written a great deal about the role of hyaluronic acid in the body's connective tissues. How does HA work in the joints and the connective tissues?
16: It's a natural cushioning agent. And, Pat, we're talking to about between the bones. It also surrounds the nerves. There's a sciatic nerve. There's an ulnar nerve. There's a carpal tunnel nerve. All of these are going to need the special cushioning that HA can give them. There are people that tell us this stuff works. Here's Ernie writing to me, who's actually teaches and plays golf in Dover, Delaware. He found this Purity joint formula, and we're telling you it worked miracles for him. Why? Because Purity has not only taken EHA, but they've taken a brand new substance called Hydrox that's taken from olives. Now, Pat, you notice you can put a bowl of olives on your table and a year later come back, and except for a little bit of shrinkage due to just the loss of moisture, they're very stable. They're still there. They didn't shrivel up and waste away due to fungal contamination. So there's something very strong in olives. We've known it for a long time. Dr. Roberto Crea, an Italian researcher who's now here in this country, doing some research on hydroxytyrosol extracted from olives, and found out that it does some of the same things that the molecules do that trigger, like estrogen does, the production of HA. So we began to think, why don't we combine this wonderful, strong antioxidant from olives into Purity's new HA joint formula? You know, we're getting results like we've never seen before. This is why Bill writes to us this year saying, I'm taking HA for my knees. It's done wonders for my joints. So we get these letters from people. They're unsolicited. You see, this is the kind of thing we hear. And of course, they're astounded with this. They just can't believe it. Here's someone writing to me. This is Dr. Cal Lee saying, he looks like a man that's 30 years younger, and he says people can't even believe his level of fitness and youthful appearance. And he says, I tell you to tell him, it's just the HA formula. And of course, he sent us pictures on the internet how fit he looks for his age. And you're going to look a little younger, because when you were young, you had a lot of this. 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It's Purity's HA joint formula. 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Well, there is no risk today. 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
1: Now, Bill, you visited this village in Japan, Yuzuri Hari, or as they call it, the Village of Long Life. Now, I understand the people had unusually high HA levels in this village. What did you find when you met the people? Is it genetic? Is it dietary? What did you see?
2: Well, I went there again for the second time with translators, photographers, and it was easy to understand without studies, even though the town doctor there, Dr. Komori, has identified hyaluronic acid as the very reason why these people in Yuzuri Hara exhibit such youthfulness. And by the way, they have a lady there in her 90s without any aging spots in her skin, perfect skin, no wrinkles whatsoever. People living into their 80s and 90s look a lot younger, and it all became clear when we were there. Now, they grow a lot of their own vegetables and foods right there near their homes, and they have a lot of fresh foods, and sometimes they have a little extra, so they come down to the vegetable market and bring their goods there to be sold. So we were there taking pictures and interviewing people when 83-year-old Mr. Ishii came driving in on his motorcycle to deliver his vegetables to the fruit market. Pat, where do we have in the United States 83-year-olds driving their motorcycle down to the vegetable market? We don't have it. We followed him to his home where he was up on a 30-foot ladder trimming a tree. He works in the fields about 4 to 6 hours a day. And he introduced us to his neighbor who was 90 years old without a wrinkle on his face. Neither of them use reading glasses. And of course, he works about 6 to 8 hours out in the fields every day. This was remarkable. I almost felt, Pat, I was in some sort of a place where the dinosaurs are still living or something. It was so remarkable. These people just exhibit a youthfulness, a flexibility in their joints, certainly a healthfulness that we just don't see everywhere else. In fact, it was so remarkable that the Emperor of Japan actually has visited this village. Pictures were taken there. You could see them all over the village there as they had posted them. So this had stood out. And, of course, Connie Chung, ABC News 2020, had gone to visit there in the year 2000. This was originally on television. You could see the actual pictures for yourself. But the HA revolution has come here, Pat. And, of course, we've had 3 years of use of HA. But we could lose people in the science. So they want to know, what's real? Is this for real? Well, it's real for Tom, who writes to us, a pharmacist now from Santa Cruz, California, 70 years of age, participating in the Hawaii Ironman contest in Kona, Hawaii, this past year. 70 years old, he said this new HA formula for the joints did a great job. Now, certainly a pharmacist would know. Here's John writing to me and saying, you know, at age 55, boy, when I tried HA, I'm now back to playing full court basketball with the 20-year-olds, and I've even begun to jog again. These are the kinds of reports that we hear.
1: Let me ask you a question here. You mentioned glucosamine, and there's another one out there that's pretty popular, MSM. How does this HA stack up against those other ones? The other ones, you have to take them for a while before you even see any results.
2: You do. And most of these are very positive dietary supplements. They certainly have lots of benefits. Glucosamine takes quite a while to kick in. MSM is a wonderful sulfur compound. And again, it's an anti-inflammatory, as are many things like fish oil and so on. These are all wonderful, but they're not dealing with the origin of the problem. The origin of the problem is the loss of cushioning in the joint. And if we can just replace this, if we can find a way to get that cushioning back, that's what we call youthfulness. That's what we had when we were young. Here's David writing to me from New York, 25 years looking for something that would help support his lower back. And, of course, he said,

0: I can't believe it now. He says, I can't thank you enough for this product. People have tried all the alternatives. They've searched everywhere else, Pat, and they haven't heard of hyaluronic acid.
1: Now, the reorder rates on HA sort of tell me that things are phenomenal. The product works. The study shows how. But what are the customers saying? What are they telling you candidly? What are they saying to Bill Sardi?
0: If the horses come back to the trough, there must be good water there. It's amazing to me how people say, just keep sending this. It's wonderful. It changed my life. Here's Lorraine saying, I can't believe it, but I'm able to run. I love it. Run 5 miles a day. My skin, nails are great. Telling everybody about it. These are online. You can go see some of these comments. Purity Products has it online where people just log in and tell you. These aren't edited in any way. Here's Brent writing, says, no one at Purity Products made an outlandish claim about HA joint formula, but 3 days after I started taking it, I noticed the difference. This stuff really works. It's your own personal discovery. That's why Purity Products wants you to have this bottle. 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You call that number. They're going to send you a bottle, a full month supply, and you can do it without any risk. You just kick in a few bucks, and you're going to experience this for yourself. Like the people who've written in and said all these wonderful things. Here's Harold, 85th year, he says. I'm in. He says, I'm doing very well on HA. Thank you very much. Here's Jasmine saying, my face looks moist and youthful, and I'm getting people asking me about it. What am I taking? Of course you will.
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1: 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How is it taken? Do you take it with food? How much do I need to take every day?
0: It's a capsule. 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This is what we're finding is the areas of the body, the eyes, the hair, the skin, and particularly the joints. It's been said we're all living longer and we're all going to have joint problems just due to wear and tear. 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Purity Products wants you to get this new HA joint formula risk-free, and you're going to get this new HA joint formula with this new hydrox molecule from the olives, the stabilizing antioxidant, along with the HA. It works wonders. I don't know how I can convince your audience of this, Pat, but to read these wonderful letters, tell them that this works. It worked for my dog. It's worked for my mother-in-law. It worked for my brother. These are real stories from real people who tell us that it worked for them. And I know people want to know there's good science behind it. I went all over the world. I went to Japan. I called researchers in laboratories all over the world to write a whole book, get hundreds of references before we began to realize even that HA was safe to use, effective. It's really a wonderful dietary supplement. You haven't heard about it yet, but you will. It'll be on the front page of Time magazine in due time. 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
1: Bill, let's talk about some of the visible signs of aging and how this HA formula from Purity Products addresses these signs.
0: Well, certainly when we look in the mirror, when we see, well, let's say we're twin brothers, if we're looking, one of us ages faster than the other, how do we know that? And we're looking at our hair, we're looking at our skin, how smooth it is. You're losing HA. That's what your body's telling you. How do you get it back? Just think, there is a way. And Purity Products, taking all the risk out, all of the issues about you coming up with the dollars and everything, they just want you to try it. Because we're talking about replacing an all-natural molecule in your body. You can take this. Thousands have. And so they've pioneered the way. You need to be added to the list. If you're taking glucosamine, well, try HA. And you're going to find the kind of results that we're talking about here on the air. And you can do it without any risk. All you're going to do is help Purity Products with a little bit of the cost. And you are going to get a bottle of this new HA joint formula with this new hydrox molecule as well into it to help trigger your body to make more HA. Losing HA and aging are equivalent to the same thing. How do you get it back? How do you get this wonderful youth molecule? There certainly is one. Ponce de Leon was right. The fountain of youth, the body is 72% water, but it needs to be held into a cushioning gel. No, this isn't going to cause water retention. No, it doesn't increase any kind of problems like that. It's all natural. You had a lot more of it when you were young. You just need to get a little bit of it back. I know the more, Pat, that I say good about this, people find it unbelievable.
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4: And welcome back to hour number two of Leading Edge Medicine. I'm Lynette, and here is that number to get through today. We've had so many phone calls, and we don't want to miss yours. If you have a question about your health, maybe symptoms or something that you're dealing with as you are aging, give us a call, please, at 206-421-5757. We would love to talk with you. Right now, we're headed to Linwood. We have Bill on the line.
5: Hi, Bill. Oh, hi. Good morning to all of you. I have a question regarding cholesterol. I am a guy age 69, so I'm getting kind of old here. And my problem, my health problem has been I drive for my work all day, every day. I drive so much, so it's been way too tempting to eat way too many hamburgers and french fries at fast food drive-thrus. So I had this free Medicare thing called an annual wellness review, so I did that. So I made a big decision about my health, and so today's my 1 month anniversary. I totally changed my diet and cut out all of that stuff I was eating, and now I'm just eating sardines, salmon, broccoli, asparagus, walnuts, just all really good organic food. I've totally changed. So I just wanted to ask you a question. Okay, my weight, I'm 5'11". I was 215 pounds. In 1 month, I've lost 15 pounds. I'm down to 199. And my LDL has dropped from 198 to 167. Anyway, so just yesterday, the doctor that wants to prescribe to me 20 milligrams of something called rosuvastatin.
6: Yes.
5: Yeah, they want to do 20 milligrams of that, but I'm on zero medications. I'm not really want to take. So my question, I guess, for you, doctor, is as long as I am on track now, I'm losing weight, my numbers are coming down fast, can I just keep on doing what I am doing and not accept this prescription, or do you recommend that I go ahead and take this 20 milligrams that they want to prescribe to me?
7: Well, of course you can.
6: You can.
7: Your doctor works for you. You don't work for the doctor.
6: No.
7: He gives you his opinion.
6: Yeah.
7: You know, and then it's your life and your body, and you make up your mind whether to accept his opinion or not. You know, my personal feeling is that if I'm making progress towards where I want to go, I'll probably just keep making progress for a while. If the progress stops and I'm not at goal,
8: then I may need to change. No, we can't say that to him, Jerry. We can't say that to him because we don't know the rest of his story. He's told us he's sedentary, and that the only other thing we know is that he has high cholesterol. So here's my suggestion to you. You can do this by yourself. You can go to the American Heart Association website. The PREVENT trial is there, and there is an online tracker on that. So you go to that website, and you put in your data on there. It'll ask you for your age, your sex, your weight, your blood pressure, whether you're pre-diabetic or not, what is your cholesterol values. And after that, it calculates for you your 10-year and 30-year risk of a cardiovascular event. So it'll tell you whether you have atherosclerotic cardiovascular disease, whether you're at risk for congestive heart failure, whether you're going to have a cardiovascular event or not. So depending upon what percentage value comes out, you then can decide whether you need to be aggressive about lowering your risk right now or whether you can afford to wait or not. So that's how you'll know. We on the radio don't know your full history, so it is unfair for you to ask us because we really cannot tell you that. But yes, you can go and find out on the American Heart Association website, PREVENT, okay? Now, the second thing, though, is, yes, your value for LDL cholesterol is actually quite scary. Even I am concerned when I hear that value, but it's not the full picture. So as if you've listened to us before, we do talk about fractionating cardiac profile, knowing what the LDL picture is like, what the particle sizes are, and what the particle counts are. That was more valuable. Apolipoprotein B is a very important number to know. And the other one that you should know is what is your lipoprotein little a value, because that's a genetic trait, an independent risk factor for heart disease, regardless of the LDL value. So a lot of things play a role into deciding whether you need treatment or not, okay? And if you're averse to taking medications, then you have to find out what is the consequences of not taking that. What he has prescribed for you, though, is a 20 milligram dose, which is a little higher than I usually start with. So the rosuvastatin or Crestor is a good medication. It has fewer side effects, and I do like to use it a lot. But I generally do the opposite of what your prescriber has done. I start at a low dose and see how much result can I get with that low dose. My hope being I'll avoid some side effects and get some results and then see where I can take it. In the past, the guidelines used to be that we need to lower LDL cholesterol to 100 or below. Now those guidelines have changed, and they depend upon what your other risk factors are. But as a global value, we are aiming for 70 or lower. So you're still quite a bit higher. So they did the right thing for you. What they didn't do is risk stratification, and that's something you can ask for.
5: I see. Okay. That sounds
7: I'm
5: going to
7: take a little bit different point of view, though.
5: Okay. Okay.
7: So, Samara and I don't always agree on everything.
8: Which is fine.
7: That's right. We agree on most things, but not everything. Okay. When I see somebody that's making progress, okay, I usually say, hey, how long are you willing to continue making progress? Now, I agree with going to the website and look at your numbers, okay? But the reality is, you know, we're talking about your life, your future. You need to be the final decider, okay? I am a fierce defender of individual freedoms over their own life. If you don't own yourself, you don't own anything.
8: I agree with you, Jerry, but as long as we are his providers, I have people that run high levels, but I'm monitoring them.
7: I understand, but we aren't his provider. We aren't his providers. So what we would do is probably quite different from what it sounds like his doctor has done for
8: him. Correct.
7: And his doctor has taken the choice to hit him with a high dose right up front.
8: Yeah.
7: I tend to be a gradualist. Okay. I tend to start with the least invasive thing.
8: Yes.
7: And work up, because my firm belief is the proper dose of anything is just enough to do the job.
8: Yeah.
7: The more stuff you add, the higher your, the more risks you add to what you're doing.
8: Yeah.
7: So I even start with things like red yeast rice first at you know, 1,000 milligrams, 1,500 milligrams a day, and then move into the prescription drugs if I need to.
8: Sure.
7: But if lifestyle and diet, you know, yes, you're sedentary while you're at work, but you're only at work 8 hours a day, you know. If you go out and you start being physically active before and after work, take a brisk 30-minute walk before you go to work, take another brisk 30-minute walk after you go to work, watch your diet carefully, you know, do some resistance training, you may find that your numbers continue to get better and better and better and better without having to hit you with something like a high-dose Crestor. Okay, so
5: got it. Yeah,
7: but it also depends on does your progress continue and how fast is your progress continuing. Put all of that into account when you make up your mind what you want to do.
5: Okay.
8: Oh, and one other thing: before you start the statin medications, go get your calcium score done.
5: Mm-hmm.
8: It might be useful.
5: Okay.
7: Yes.
5: Okay. So that sounds real good. What I didn't have time to quite say was, yeah, during this last month now, I have become not sedentary now. I'm walking at least 15,000 steps a day, and I'm doing resistance weight training, and I'm really getting active. In other words, I'm serious about this. And so, and also my HDL level just in that 1 month went up from 50 to 57. HDL. So I really feel good about my progress. So I just want to continue that. So I just wanted to get your, I didn't know anything about this rosuvastatin thing. So that's mainly what I was asking with the side effects or anything.
7: Yeah. Well, as statins go, it is one of the more effective with pretty low side effect profile. So, you know, if I'm going to pick a statin, that would be a good statin to do. The only disagreement we might have is at what dose you would use.
5: Right.
7: And when you kick it in, you know.
8: Remember, again, we talked about this earlier today, was why is your cholesterol level increasing now? Is it because your hormonal balance is changing, and is it trying to make more hormone for you? And so paying attention to what is normal aging doing to you and addressing that is just as important as addressing your lipid profile.
5: Okay. All right. Sounds good. And thank you so much for that narrative there. That helps.
7: All right. Take care, sir. Bye-bye.
5: Okay.
8: Good luck.
4: Thank you for the call, Bill. All right. We're going to talk with Don and Jim. When we return, this is Leading Edge Medicine. And here is the number to get through, just like they did today. Don't wait till the end of the show, and we're getting close to that. The number is 206-421-5757. Taking a break right here, but we'll be right back. Stay right there.
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4: 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My name is Lynette, here with Dr. Samira Umat and Dr. Jerry Mixon. We're taking your calls at 206-421-5757. And right now we are headed to Des Moines. We have Don on the line. Hi, Don.
12: Hello, Don.
13: Hey, guys. Good morning. How you doing?
12: Doing good. Thank you, sir.
14: Still having fun?
12: That's right. Mm-hmm.
13: Well, I need a more serious doctor, so can we get serious real quick?
12: Sure, I'll put on my serious face.
4: Just for a moment, yeah.
12: You are serious or grumpy?
13: Well, okay, I apologize. You may have already addressed this issue, but Dr. Mixon, I had my senescentel test this week. Uh-huh. What are the next steps? I'm not clear what the next steps are.
12: Well, we will have the result out sometime, hopefully early next week. The samples are only stable for up to 72 hours, so we have to run the test within 72 hours. But then it takes them a while to get it into the spreadsheets and sent over to us. And what we'll do then is graph it out for you and sit down and chat with your doc. But, you know, this is our baseline. This one will tell us where you are now. It doesn't tell us where you were. See, are you one of the folks that have done some senescent cell therapy previously, just based on clinical response?
13: I've done it for 2 years, and I recently finished up the 9-day protocol, about a month ago. I finished that up about a month ago.
12: Okay. So the interesting thing is going to be, where are you now? Okay. I've had mine twice in the last 3 weeks. And kind of interesting, when I don't know where I started, obviously, because, you know, we couldn't test, but I'm 78 and 10 months, so almost 79 years old. If I assume that I was at the median of a 79-year-old, my first test several weeks ago moved me back to where I was in my early 60s. okay, or where the average person would be in their early 60s. And then I hit it really hard with the fisetin for the following week. And I mean hard, like 5 days out of seven. And I dropped it another 20%. So I ended up where I would expect a man in his mid to late 40s be. So the interesting thing will be to see where you are now. Then my personal goals are to try to get down to where a mid-20s person would be. And so what it told me was the gentle therapy I had been taking, the one a week, it had helped. I was no longer at a man in his late 70s. I was at a man in his early 60s, but that's still not what I'm looking for. You know, I'm looking for optimal, the best I could be. And so that's why I hit it really hard for a week and rechecked it. And that made another decade of improvement. So I was happy with that. So I'm going to hit it really hard now for 2 or 3, 4 weeks in a row, and then I'll check it again. And I'll see where I am. What I don't know is, do the aggressive therapies have a point of diminishing returns? You know, do you start making less and less progress the lower and lower you go? Or do you continue to gallop right along when you're being aggressive with a therapy? Well, these are things we're going to find out. You know, right now, no one on earth has these answers. We're the only clinical lab in the country that is doing this test. So, you know, we have no one else to compare it to. All of the testing done over the last several years has been done based on how do people feel, how fast can they walk, how far can they walk, how much can they lift, you know, your overall clinical situation. For the first time, we're actually going to be able to look at now, where are you compared to other people on your immune system? Okay. Now, this doesn't necessarily tell me where your heart is, where your kidneys are, where your bones are, because to get those, I would have to biopsy your heart and your kidneys and your bones, and we're not going to do that. So we're working on the presumption that your immune system will reflect to a reasonable degree where the rest of your body is.
13: It seems to me that the senescence approach, I mean, it impacts all facets of your physiological being. I mean, this seems revolutionary, actually.
12: Yes, it is.
13: And you're going to be in great demand going forward from practices around the country, if not around the world.
12: Yeah, well, the question that I get when I have spoken at medical meetings last fall and again this spring was, when can my patients get the test? And I've had to tell them they can't, because it's validated in-house. I'm working with the regulatory teams right now to see if we can get permission to offer it to other clinics or offer it to non-patients. Right now, the only people that I can actually offer this test to are my own patients. And even there, you know, they have to be told that, look, this is internally validated. You know, we can't compare it to anybody else. And it is still
8: research.
12: It's research. It's for us developing the outcomes, you know. So these questions that we raise, we're the only folks right now that have a chance of answering the questions. So, you know, yes, I will offer you the test. Yes, we will sit down and talk with you about it. Yes, I'll be doing podcasts and talks about it frequently as we make progress to keep all of our people updated. You know, I think one of the things we probably ought to do that just occurred to me, as a result of your question, is we probably ought to make a list of everybody and send them out a summary every month or so of the progress that we're making and the conclusions we're coming to, so that everybody taking part in this and getting their testing done, you know, knows exactly where we are and what we're thinking and how we want to change. For instance, one of the things I really want to know is, can I use fisetin instead of dasatinib and quercetin? Because dasatinib is a cancer drug and it's got a fair number of side effects. And we found a reasonable number of people that simply don't tolerate the drug. So will they tolerate the fisetin much better? It's over the counter. It's a supplement. It's not even a prescription drug. On the other hand, we're using it in much higher doses than are traditionally used. So even here, we want to watch your kidney function, your liver function, your complete blood count to make sure that this high dose fisetin is not having an unexpected impact, you know, something bad that we don't want to do. So we're going to be watching all of your blood counts. We're here within the next month or two. I should know, can I switch my people from the dasatinib over to the quercetin or to the fisetin? And get rid of the side effects of the more potent prescription drug. I'd love to use a non-prescription drug for this if I can. Does it make sense?
13: Well, oh yeah, Dr. Mixon, I listen to your radio program relatively consistently, so I feel really informed. I don't know if most of your patients listen to your radio show, but your radio show or your podcast, it's a tremendous source of information. You should advertise it more.
12: Well, I'm going to start in that. I've actually hired a company to put me on other people's podcasts so that I can get exposure to their audiences too. And I talk about this. And on every time on somebody else's podcast, I tell them to go to lmclinic.com and look at our podcast. So, yes, I'm trying to develop a much larger audience than this local radio stations give me. Because I think this is something that's really, really important. You know, as I'm talking to doctors about it, I'm speaking at medical meetings, I'm trying to get as many people as I can to look at our podcasts. Because this has the potential to revolutionize the aging process. I see we're at 11:30. We're going to have to take a break here in just a minute or two. But in the animal studies, the animals start making their own hormones again. The old animals act like they're younger. Their brains work better. All of their glands start turning back on. Their hearts regenerate and they're able to run faster and longer. Now, we aren't rats. We are not as tough as rats. People are relatively fragile compared to rodents. But the question is that I want to look at as this develops over the next year, are our people able to start, they can now walk, can they start to jog when I get them low enough? If I get your levels, if I measure you now and I find out, okay, you are at the range of a 50-year-old, all right? How much improvement physically do you get at that range? But now, can we move you down to 30 or 20? And at that point, will your heart and your lungs regenerate enough that your functional ability will dramatically improve? It works with the rodents. Is it going to work with the people? Don't know. We won't know till we try. But we're the only people on Earth trying right now. So I think it's important to be done.
13: Well, you definitely will be on Mount Rushmore of medical advancement, for sure.
12: I don't know about that, you know. But this is my next stage of my career. You know, I started off as a young soldier, and my job was killing people. Then I became a student. Then I became a country doctor, where I delivered babies and set broken bones and did major surgeries. Then I, after 20-some years of that, I shifted over to longevity medicine, and my goal has been to help people age better. And now I'm moving yet to another stage where I want to make America writ large as the healthiest country on Earth. So I want to take the MAHA movement, merge with it, and push it further and faster. You know, I agree with Mr. Kennedy that it's good to take the dyes and the poisons and the pesticides out of our food. But that's not going to get us where I want us to go. This sort of thing is what will take us where I think I want to go. So I'm trying to spread the word as far and fast as I can. But first, I got to have the facts. That's what we're gathering right now with your help.
13: Well, thank you very much. That was very informative. And I'm convinced because I've had dramatic benefits from the 2 years I've been on the Senescencel protocol.
12: Well, good. Now let's find out how low you really are. How much further we want to go.
14: Yeah.
12: Right? So you'll get your test results next week. Then we can chat about it.
14: Love it.
13: Thank you very much. Have a great day.
12: Bye-bye, sir.
14: Thank you for the call, Don. All right, taking a quick break here. We will be back with more of your calls if you'd like to get in. Well, here's that number, 206-421-5757. Don, we're going to take your call next. And then Bonnie, you're next as well. Stay right there. This is Leading Edge Medicine.
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14: And welcome back. This is Leading Edge Medicine. We have about 30 minutes left of our show and still time for your phone calls at 206-421-5757. Right now, headed to Fircrest, and we have Jim on the line. Hi, Jim.
16: Hi, good afternoon. Yes, hi, good morning. Yeah, I'm calling on behalf of a friend of mine. She has milky urine. It's been going on for 5 months.
12: Okay.
16: And can the doctor say something about what it is?
8: A female patient or a male patient?
12: He said she.
14: Your wife.
8: Okay.
12: So milky urine.
8: Is it painful?
16: It's not painful. It's not, there's no odor or smell. So,
8: is it milky or is it cloudy?
12: Yeah, that's the question. When you say milky, that would mean basically it's opaque. You can't see through it.
8: Yeah.
12: And cloudy is different.
16: Oh, okay. They send samples to CDC, that's and then I think they're having some issues there, so no results have come back. And then there was a word called filariasis or something like that. And then they thought it's maybe elephantiasis, which is kind of a bacteria. So it's all over the place. They sent it to a gynecologist and it's to do skin test.
8: Okay.
16: Tuberculosis test.
12: Okay.
16: Nobody seemed to come up with anything.
12: Yeah. Well, without the testing, we're not going to be able to do a whole lot either. You know, the question is, do we have some sort of renal disease? Do we have infections? Are these white blood cells that are coming down from the kidneys? If she's not having burning in frequency and urgency, if she's basically symptom free, that argues against infections.
8: Correct.
12: You know, dehydration can give you kind of cloudy urine.
8: Any new medications or supplements you've added to her routine?
16: No, nobody. It's just that a lot of people have looked at it and nobody can come up with anything. Okay, so that's why I say that maybe Dr. Mixon might have some...
12: Yeah. A couple of questions. Something. When she pees, is she just peeing in the toilet or are you collecting her urine?
16: She collects it. And then they told her, like, in the morning, you know, the first time.
12: Uh-huh.
16: Yeah, and then they collected the samples and then they sent it to different labs. And then Friday of Sun, it's owns a lab, and then they did it. They didn't find anything. Nobody can find anything. Anyway, she had a lot of medical problems. She got a stroke, and then she had her breast removed, and she had to learn to talk all over, and a lot of medical issues over the last 3 years for her. So I don't know what that is connected, but the milky urine is something that is new in the last 5 months.
12: Okay. We see heavy infections can turn it white. We call that pyuria. But that usually runs fever, irritation, pain with urination, frequency. Then you've got things like there is a lipiduria where you're actually getting fats in the urine, which will make it kind of foamy and white.
16: Uh-huh.
12: And people who do that often have edema because they've usually got significant kidney disease. Because you don't normally dump.
16: They checked that and they said it's not the kidney. You know, they thought maybe it was the fat that was not being absorbed.
12: Uh-huh.
16: And so they did all that.
12: Okay. Boy, I think that's about all that comes to mind. That's why I just...
8: Any list of medications or supplements that might do it, Jerry?
12: Yeah, I don't know. I was basically pulled up a differential diagnosis.
8: Yeah.
12: And, you know, we've kind of been through that. So I don't know what medicines might do this. I've never heard of a medicine that does this.
8: I haven't either, but I don't know what, you know, diet or supplement or medication might cause it. The interesting thing is she's asymptomatic with it.
12: Yeah, which makes no sense.
8: Yeah.
12: Unless, remember, with the stroke, she's got... Altered sensation, altered mental function, so she may not be aware.
8: But still, they've done some testing, so they would have picked up a CBC showing a high white count. Yeah. But it doesn't seem like they did that.
12: Okay.
8: But well, he did say one test couldn't be reported on.
12: Yeah. Sulfa medications can give cloudy urine.
8: There you go.
12: And high dose antivirals like acyclovir, indivir.
8: Yeah.
12: Can do it.
8: No, there you go.
12: Go.
8: So if she's on any of those medications.
16: Why do they come up with a lit pancreas? Will they have anything to do with it?
8: Well, does she have enlarged ankles or feet or legs?
16: No, but that's one of the things that they came up with it, so that probably that's the cause of it all. There's some type of bacteria.
8: Maybe some other form of infection that may cause it. That's probably what they were looking
16: at. Yeah, some type of bacteria.
12: So once more, if she's got an infection, but because of her strokes, she's not got the sensory, she's not feeling it, that may well be the issue.
8: Yeah.
12: But once more, sitting here on the radio, we can come up with some ideas like this, but sorting it through it, we would actually have to have access to the laboratory and run tests of our own. I mean, I would be interested in running renal function studies on her, look at her BUN, her creatinine.
8: And if she's had a stroke and all that, Jerry, I'm pretty sure they've checked all that.
12: Probably. But again, we don't have the records.
8: We don't know.
12: So I'm afraid we're kind of stuck here. This is one that we can't help you with much. We just don't have the data in front of us that we can use, and we don't have access to the patient that we can even run the tests. So I am sorry, but you need to get a really good urologist and a nephrologist and probably a general internist to boot. Mm. To cooperate in evaluating her.
8: Mm. Sometimes things get complicated, you kind of don't even think about which is the right specialty, but clearly, given her medical problems, she does need a urologist.
12: For a team. All right. Well, thank you for the call. You're playing stump the doctor today.
14: Yeah.
16: Thank you, sir. Thank you, ma'am.
8: Good luck.
14: Thank you for that call.
8: Sorry to hear about it.
14: Okay, we're going to take our next question, then go to our break. We're headed to Edmonds. We have Bonnie with us on the line. Hi, Bonnie.
12: Hello, Bonnie.
17: Good day. Good day to you all.
8: Good morning.
17: See, I was listening this morning, and I heard the gentleman calling in about his wife's bumps on the inside of her hands.
12: Yes.
17: And I had that. And if he's still listening, if they're soft, I'm not sure. But if they're firm, those are called Dupuytrons, which Dr. Dupuytron did a paper on that many years ago.
12: Yes,
17: and I had Dr. Yes. And I had them removed. I had one in each hand. And one of them had, I think, two. And they were removed by Dr. McAllister at ProLiance in Edmonds.
12: Okay.
17: And he's a hand surgeon, wrist and elbow surgeon. Mm-hmm. And it cured him. I was looking at my hands when he was talking about it, and you can't even tell they were there. Mm. But a little bit of a scar, but that's it. But no bumps, no lumps. And they do restrict your hands. You can't use them as well. They're not as strong because they interfere with the muscles.
12: Well, it's the Dupuytren's contracture, they call it, because your fingers can't open up completely. They kind of curl and stay curled. Yeah.
17: Yes. Eventually, yes.
12: Yeah. But his description of these sounded more like it was soft tissue. It didn't really sound like it was down in the tendons, ligaments, along the bone, but...
17: No. This was on top of the skin. I mean, in the skin. It was, it wasn't in any bone. So it's a possibility for him.
12: Yep, yeah. Well, my hope is, of course, that people with these kind of off the wall will go in, you know, and actually let a doctor
8: see them,
12: see it and feel it and rub their fingers up and down it and examine the hand.
8: That's right.
12: You know, here on the radio, we're at a significant disadvantage.
17: Absolutely.
14: Yeah.
17: And the good news is they never come back.
12: Well, that is good.
14: News.
12: All right.
17: Yes. Okay, you have a wonderful weekend.
12: Thank you. Thank you for my call, dear.
14: Yeah, bye, buddy.

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0: 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I'm Lynette with Dr. Mixon and Dr. Umad, and we have one call left on our show today. Right. We're headed to Tacoma, and Rick is ready to talk to us. Hi, Rick.
2: Hi.
3: Hi, Rick.
4: Hello, Rick.
2: Hello. A few years back, inversion tables where you lay horizontally and then swing your arms back and you go vertically, I guess. And for stretching your back out. And was wondering if you believe they were more of a fad or if it just would do the same thing to like hang from a bar or something to maybe decompress your spine, if that works at all, what your opinion is of those.
3: I recommended that yesterday to a patient.
4: Your answer is yes and yes.
0: Yes.
4: Yes, it was a fad, but yes, it does have value.
3: It was more popular, and now I guess we don't hear about it as much.
4: Well, there were people selling them on TV.
3: Yeah, well, they're available now on Amazon, and I think there was a time even Costco carried them. They're only about $100 or so.
4: Yeah. I mean, this is not an expensive device, and you know, anything that basically suspends you by your feet, your ankles, your knees, your thighs, or even your hips, that then lets the weight of your

0: body.
1: Yeah.
0: Pull this down.
2: Is that an inversion table? Is that what they called those?
3: You know, I mean, not everybody can use them. They are pretty scary. No.
0: Well, they can be, especially if you got high blood pressure problems and stuff, because now you're increasing the blood pressure in your head.
3: Brain,
0: But here's an interesting concept. Assuming your arms and shoulders are strong enough, almost every gym has got a device where you can support yourself on your forearms and elbows and hang.
3: Yes.
0: And you're getting the same thing. You're here, you're using the weight of your hips and legs to distract you, and your shoulders basically connected at the top of your spine.
3: Not an easy thing to do.
0: No. So, and that takes a fair bit of strength.
3: Yes.
0: You know, but it doesn't matter. You don't have to be upside down. You can be right side up.
3: And still get the same.
0: The trick is to suspend yourself by your upper extremities.
3: Yeah. Just the inversion table is a little bit easier.
0: Well, and you're laying down and relaxing. Yeah.
3: Yeah.
0: Does that answer your question?
4: Yes. If a person just grips on with his hands like a bar and then his whole body is just hanging, would that work too, do you think?
0: Yes. The difference is that an inversion table, you can lay there for a long time.
3: Yeah.
0: You know, and most people don't have enough upper body strength to hang from their hands, elbows, arms, you know, or anything else. It's a matter of seconds instead of minutes. But if you can distract your spine a bit and decompress those discs, many people feel significantly better.
3: That's right.
4: Okay, thank you.
0: You're welcome, sir. Bye-bye.
3: Gives you your height back.
0: That's right.
2: Yeah, yes. Oh, I used to hang upside down all the time as a kid. I don't know that I would try that now. But the inversion table, sometimes they just stretch your spine. It feels good.
0: Okay. Yeah. I've never used it.
2: Okay.
3: I don't like to use it.
2: Yeah. No. I've only done it a few times.
3: Yes, I have.
0: Okay.
2: Oh, boy. Yeah. Oh, just a few minutes left of the show. Let's talk about longevity because we want you to come in to see us at one of our three clinics, Kirkland, Tacoma, or in Linwood. Right, doctors?
0: So, absolutely. You know, what most people don't realize is that this show is not paid for by the radio station. We are not paid to be here. I buy this time. Okay. And the purpose of this show is, yes, to spread some education and to let people know what can be done about the aging process, but also to attract you to come and be a patient at Longevity Medical Clinic.
2: Mm-hmm.
0: And if we don't get enough people to come to Longevity Medical Clinic, the show goes away. It's real simple.
2: No.
0: Yes, that's right.
2: No.
0: So, but, you know, we offer value for what we're asking you to do. We want you to come to Longevity Medical Clinic and let us evaluate you. And take a look at the things that are making you get slow and weak and fat and have your brain slow down and your joints all start to ache and you get stiff and you can't bend over and flex and bend like you used to. All of that thing has physiologic reasons. And we can do something about the vast majority of it. So if you come into Longevity Medical Clinic, our goal is to help you function as well as you did 20, 30, 40 years ago. And how much progress you're going to get is going to depend on how much work you're willing to put into it. We can provide you with a laboratory data that says, here's where you are and here's where you need to go. We can provide you with prescriptions and recommendations and supplements and so on. And then we can track your progress or lack of same and figure out why, if you're not making the progress you should, what we need to do differently. When you come to see Longevity, you're going to sit down with a doctor for an hour at a time for each visit. We're going to see you at least every 3 months, more if we need to. And you're going to get a lot of time face-to-face with a doctor. And they're going to look at what your life is doing, what your lifestyle, what your diet, what your current diseases and problems are involved. And then we're going to do everything we can to help you change the trajectory of your life. And we want to make you leaner and stronger and faster and smarter and happier than you've been in decades. We aren't here just to treat a disease and see you in another year. We are here to actually improve your life and make you function as well as you did decades ago. 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Come on in and get the best, the earliest, the most effective clinic around.
2: Absolutely. And here's that number to call to make your appointment. It's 866-86-YOUNG. Or go to our website, which is lmclinic.com, and get the details there as well. And at our clinics, we have something coming up on June 8th through the 12th. It's our gallery test. And Dr. Umat, could you give us some more details on that?
3: It's a screening for 50 different types of cancers with one simple blood test. It looks for signal for early cancer, and then it gives you some indication of where the cancer might be coming from in case you have a positive signal.
0: And if you wait until you have symptoms, you've probably waited too long. 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So come on in, get screened, find out if you have one of 50 different cancers that otherwise are probably not even going to be looked for.
2: 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Schedule your gallery test today. This is coming up in about 2 weeks. It is June 8th through the 12th. So you've got 5 days to pick from and three clinics in Tacoma, Kirkland, or Linwood. 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Or go to lmclinic.com for all the details. That's it for our show today. Wow, so many phone calls, doctors. Wow. We're going to give them a break. We will be back with a best of show for you next week, right here on lmclinic.com. 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
3: Welcome into this week's Northwest Connect. I'm so glad you could be here. I'm your host, Aaron Wright, and I'm really excited about the show we're bringing you this week. This week, we take a look at what's happening in the real estate market. Washington lender and host of The Street, Chris Davies, joins us to break down this so-called buyer's market and explain the realities of what's happening in our housing market and the steps you can take to set yourself up for success. And we're checking in with Wynn Chor, Executive Director of NAMI Seattle, to find out about the mental health resources available right now in our community. Well, the headline reads, the U.S. housing market is officially a buyer's market. Home sellers officially outnumber buyers. But does that hold true for our region? Joining me now, loan officer and host of Street Talk right here on Northwest News Radio, Chris Davies. Chris, thanks for being here today.
4: Well, thanks for having me, Aaron.
3: So, Chris, we looked a little bit, you know, into the story, look beyond the headline. Buyer's market means a lot of things, and it doesn't sound like it necessarily applies to folks trying to get into the market here.
4: That is so true. I mean, a lot of the headlines that you see are just that. They're there to grab your attention. And specifically on the East, the Sun Belt states, you're looking at areas where inventory has grown enormously, in some areas to 4+ months. But here in the Pacific Northwest, specifically in the areas of King County, Snohomish County, Pierce, Kitsap, you're looking between two and two and a half months of inventory. So it's far from a balanced market. There is more inventory than we had in the previous years, but by no means is it a buyer's market. There are more choices for buyers, but I don't think the market is balanced as of yet.
3: And the other thing fighting our buyers is interest rates are still, I mean, I guess 3 times higher than they were at the height of the pandemic. I think we're seeing about 6.4 on a 30-year fixed. That's got to play also a number into what's happening here when it comes to being a quote-unquote buyer's market.
4: That is very true as well. Last year at this time, interest rates were around 6.8, 6.9, somewhere in that region. And right now, even though rates are elevated from February due to the Middle East conflict, if that settles, interest rates should hopefully subside a little bit. But elevated interest rates, it just takes away affordability. And when you're looking at median price points in Seattle, close to $1 million, I mean, what's affordable? How do you define affordability? With rates being elevated, it takes away buying power from the consumer.
3: And it makes opening Zillow and looking at those homes just a little bit higher. It's a beautiful house, and you scroll down to that monthly, it's 6.25%. It's just, it's so hard to wrap your head around that.
4: It is. And in addition to that, property taxes have gone up as well. They continue to rise. So the overall payment, even if interest rates remain flat, your payment still goes up little by little due to property tax increases.
3: Now that's what I love hearing from my friends that are homeowners. The cost of windows will blow your mind. The air conditioner goes out. There's the water heater. There's always these things that you get to deal with. But I think for so many of us, that is the dream of owning a home. We're watching world events impact our housing market, specifically the war with Iran. And that's going to have a real impact on what's happening here in our region.
4: Well, it has. I mean, interest rates were heading towards 6%. Then the Middle East conflict started. Interest rates rose all the way up to about 6.65 in that arena. And that is an enormous increase in a short period of time. It's due to the price of oil, the cost of oil per barrel, And that adds to the inflation factor. So we were winning the war against inflation. Now we're losing the war against inflation. But that's primarily due to the price of oil and the price of petrol. We all go fill up our tanks at the gas station and we can see how expensive it is. So once the Middle East conflict gets settled, then that will hopefully help inflation relax. Then maybe at that point, the Fed can continue their rate cost-cutting campaign, which is what they were doing. But, you know, they have stated they're not going to do that until inflation is under control. But you do have a new Fed chair in Kevin Walsh, and he is certainly of the mindset to reduce interest rates.
3: And if and when the war ends and if and when those rates come down, it'll mean movement, but certainly a more competitive market. And so prices might actually go up.
4: Well, you know, Realtor.com and various other magazines and pundits, they'll say that if for every half point drop in interest rate, a million more buyers will come to the market. So just imagine what that does when you're looking at this house right now. You're looking at one house. There might be two or three other people looking at it. Interest rates drop. Now you have 10 people looking at it. So you might get you'll be back to the arena where there's going to be more multiple offers, and that's going to cause prices to inch up, not go down. So you're asking the question, is it a good time to buy? Now is a good time to buy because there's no competition. Competition will increase as rates go down.
3: I think it's the old adage, when is a good time to plant a tree 10 years ago?
4: That is absolutely true, Aaron.
3: And so any advice for the buyers that are in the market and the folks who are window shoppers like myself? Is there something that you'd advise them to be doing right now, or at least researching, putting together for maybe one day in the future, making a move?
4: Well, what I would advise, number one, let's see how the loan looks. Let's see what's affordable, what's comfortable. I always ask the question, what do you want your maximum payment to be? So we look at that. Look at what the potential down payment is, and then we figure out, okay, here's the down payment, here's what you can afford in that price range. Looking at that, then what areas are affordable to you right now, and what communities can you actually go into at that price point, and then put you in contact with a realtor and sort of peruse the market, so to speak, to see what's available and, you know, plug in that specific price point. If anything does pop up in that arena, then you're ready to jump and ready to go. Waiting for the hammer to drop, so to speak, it's always going to be too late. So become active, become engaged now. The timing may not be correct for you now, but it won't be too much longer down the line, and you need to be ready to act.
3: Chris, I punched in the numbers, and it looks like I'll be moving to Mobile, Alabama. It's been nice knowing you. I got my bags packed. I'll see you soon.
4: Can you afford to drive there, Aaron?
3: oof, these gas prices. See, look, this is why I called you. You got all the advice. Looking at the big picture. Chris, thanks so much for joining us today.
4: Thanks so much, Aaron. It was great to talk to you.
3: And we're sitting down with Wynn Chor, Executive Director of NAMI Seattle, to learn about all the awesome work that they're doing here to serve the community and how you can get involved. Wynn, thanks so much for being here today.
5: Of course. Thank you for having me.
3: So for the folks who don't know, kind of give us the overview of what NAMI Seattle is doing for folks here in the community.
5: Sure. We're a nonprofit mental health organization providing support, education, advocacy, referral to folks experiencing mental health challenges and their friends and their families, just anybody in the community needing the support. We're providing it for free.
3: So when in talking to people that work in nonprofits, I find that a lot of people kind of have a personal story or a personal reason to want to do this work. What draws you to NAMI?
5: Sure. I got involved with NAMI because I really believe that the work they are doing is vital to sustaining and improving our mental health. They're building our capacity to care for and connect with each other. And I think that's the foundation for longer term healing and well-being. And I know this from my own experience, which started very early in childhood when my family and I lived in a multi-generational household and caregiving was shared among all the adults. I come from a really large family on both sides, so it was a village of people looking after one another. There was a built-in sense of belonging. You know that someone had your back at all times. And at the time, it just felt pretty normal for me to grow up in this environment. But looking back, I can see how having that community connection really created a sense of safety and stability that I think is ultimately foundational to mental health. And I saw the same kind of support show up again when my family and I immigrated to the U.S. Our community really made it possible for us to adapt and survive and thrive. They made sure we had food, housing, access to the school system, meaningful engagement that made a really overwhelming experience more manageable and even fun at times. And then I've experienced this again throughout my own mental health journey with friends and family who've shown me tremendous support during some of my most difficult moments and helping me get through them. So I think about these experiences often because none of these things were clinical interventions, but they were exactly what my family and I needed to feel safe and to keep moving forward. And I've seen these themes kind of and the importance of community connection show up again throughout my career. I've worked across the spectrum of care as a clinical social worker, from doing crisis response on the streets to working in some of our most acute care settings and pretty much everywhere in between, and have had the opportunity to help build some of the first of its kind behavioral health programming in our region and our state. And in every role, I've come away with the same conclusion, which is that without community connection, the clinical work we're doing is not sustainable. So that's why I'm drawn to NAMI Seattle. We're not just providing services, but we're building what I call public infrastructure, just like our roads, our utilities, hospitals enable our city to function well. Connection enables communities to feel safe, to be stable, and to thrive. But just like any infrastructure, it has to be built and it has to be nurtured. And I think that's what we're doing with our programming. We're creating this space, the conditions, we're giving people the skills, the tools, the structure, support to show up for themselves, to tap into that capacity to heal. And it starts with, you know, that individual level and in relationships, but it starts to become really powerful when you think about what that could look like on a community level. If we all developed these skills and this tapped into this capacity, you know, we're talking about a community where people take care of each other and they want to, where we're not afraid to lean in when someone is struggling for fear of saying or doing the wrong thing. Instead, we have built the language and the confidence to check in, to listen, and to support people. It's a community where we know how to be a trusted person for someone, and we allow others to be that for us, where asking for help feels just as normal as offering it. And it's a community where we care about the space around us and how we show up for our neighbors or our neighborhoods, where we want to step in to take care of what's around us because we feel connected to that space, to that community, and we want to contribute to the sense of safety and belonging. And for me, that's what starts to shift how we think about mental health. I think right now we tend to associate it with a crisis response or clinical care. But in reality, a lot of what supports our mental health happens in everyday moments through relationships, feeling like we belong somewhere. And the more people equipped to support one another earlier, before things escalate, before they worsen, we can maybe rely less on our crisis system as that first point of entry. It helps us to see that mental health isn't just the absence of illness. It's the presence of care and reciprocity in everyday moments of giving and receiving. And I think that ultimately will create the foundation we need for longer term and sustained healing and well-being. And that's the future I think NAMI Seattle is building or helping to build, and one that I want to be a part of.
3: And I think that's such a critical part of the conversation when we talk, you know, Mental Health Awareness Month, NAMI, and that when we think mental health and well-being in Seattle, we think crisis so often, and kind of people who might be living on the street or people who are just in general having a hard time and not getting services, when it impacts all of us. It's just, if you are not feeling yourself, you might need to check in, or you might and for whatever reason, those resources might not be around. Maybe it's family, maybe it's exercise. You know, I think just having the conversation and putting the connotation that you use around the conversation, around mental health, and that it impacts all of us. We all deserve to feel good.
5: We all do, and we all have a part to play in that. So just really thinking about what we can achieve as a system, as a community, when we all feel empowered to intervene. So instead of the point of intervention being at crisis or even outpatient care, but before then, in that community space, in that space where we're building connection, where we are supporting one another. Like if we built that capacity in the community, in addition to the capacity we're building within our clinical systems and our crisis and acute care systems, imagine how much more effective we can be at managing and improving mental health for everyone in our community.
3: And so if you're listening to this or just at home and think, you know, maybe I need to check in with somebody, maybe I'd like to get some help, how do you get started?
5: Sure. I would say reach out to an organization like NAMI Seattle. So we offer many support groups for individuals and family members. We have identity-based groups, disorder-specific groups, Spanish-speaking groups. And so, you know, we offer a variety and diverse offering. And most likely you're going to find something that works for you. And the best way to really get started is to reach out to our helpline. If you don't know where to start, our helpline is available to help folks identify resources that may be helpful for them in the community or how to access one of the resources and supports we offer.
3: Well, you can't bring up the helpline without telling us what it is.
5: Oh, yeah. So it is a help. So it's run by our a group of volunteers, and it's you can email or you can call, and you can ask any question related to mental health, our mental health system, your mental health journey. It's a place for people to start having a conversation about resources that may be helpful for them. The majority of folks are calling to inquire about the right support groups for them. So they'll see a lot of offerings on our website and they might say, I don't know which one to choose. Like, I don't know how to sign up for one, or my family member is struggling with mental health. They can't get the care that they need. What am I supposed to do? Who do I talk to? Can you consult with me? Can you help me find, you know, XYZ resource in the community? I really think that in addition to behavioral health, they might need housing. They might need medication management. Like, where do I start looking for some of these resources? Or it could just be that I'm really struggling. I need somebody to talk to. Like, who can I go to just talk to about my experiences? That's not a therapist. Not everybody is looking for a therapist when they come to us. They're just looking for a listening ear, a group that, you know, can offer understanding. And that's, you know, why a lot of folks will reach out to our helpline.
3: Explain for our listeners kind of the difference between seeking out and working with the therapist and showing up to group therapy, where you're kind of, everybody's kind of talking and getting to share what they're going through together.
5: So our services are group-based, so I think that's really important that you call that out. And they are facilitated by people with lived experience who have completed our training program. So unlike a licensed mental health provider, folks didn't go to school to become a therapist, to do psychotherapy. It's not in a one-on-one like clinical setting. We don't accept insurance. People don't need to pay for services. There's not a lengthy intake form that they need to fill out. So that's a big distinction. We're not treating, quote unquote, mental illness. We're providing a supportive environment for people to talk about what's been challenging for them as they're navigating their mental health concerns. So it's important that folks understand that the folks who are leading these groups have that lived experience, which means they've gone through their own mental health challenges or have supported a loved one through their mental health challenge. And this is important because when people come into the group, they're not just talking to someone who understands things at a theoretical level. They're talking to somebody who's been through a similar situation. There's less explaining you have to do. There's less fear of being judged. there's a sense of, you know, this person gets it. Like, I, you know, I don't need to explain too much. And I think that's when people start to feel more comfortable opening up, being vulnerable, connecting with their humanity, the other people in the group. And there's something really powerful about coming to a group and getting the support that you need, feeling understood. It's a whole nother, you know, transformation or experience to be able to then provide that support back to somebody else who's also in need. So I think that can feel very grounding, and it can feel healing when you're, you know, going through a rough time.
3: And just being able to connect with people and being in the presence of other people, I think, can be so important when you feel alone. And like you said, like, you know, none of us are, I don't think we're all that unique. Like, other people have been through this experience, and maybe it's just, hey, I've been there before, here's how I got through, can be so important.
5: People will say, and I hear this consistently in being here at NAMI Seattle and in my prior roles, is that they're like, it wasn't what I expected, in the sense that the people who were there, quote unquote, people will say, felt so normal. And, you know, folks will tell me, I wasn't expecting that. I was expecting people to, you know, feel very different than me. And that just wasn't their experience. They're like, this is somebody who could be my neighbor, who could be my brother, sister, family member, a friend. And so I do think that it helps to destigmatize what we envision or imagine mental health to look like. It centers the person first. And I think people recognize that the mental health challenge is just one aspect of someone's life. It's not their whole identity.
3: And speaking of stigma, you guys offer two presentations that are out there trying to put out the word about seeking help and how to get the help. I believe In the Silence and In Your Own Voice. Can you tell our listeners what these are all about?
5: Yes. And both are very important, because I know stigma is one of the biggest reasons people don't seek help. The folks fear being judged, misunderstood, being treated differently. And those are real things that happen. And people stay silent when they're struggling. And we really want to help normalize mental health and make it easier for people to talk about it. So Ending the Silence is geared towards our youth, as well as teachers, school staff, and parents. It's either a 50-minute to 1 hour presentation, depending on the audience. And it covers things like early warning signs, basic facts about mental health, what stigma is, how it shows up, how to reach out for help, and how to support someone if they come to you. It's a good starting point for conversations about mental health, because they provide the young adults and the adults themselves who are in their lives a shared understanding and some common language to use when they're having those conversations to make them less intimidating. In Our Own Voice is slightly different in that it's geared for mostly adults. Again, it's led by people with lived experience. And something that people often notice about the presentation is that it starts out with the presenter talking about themselves, not their diagnosis. And, you know, they're really intentional about being that way to demonstrate that diagnosis or someone's mental health condition is just one part of their life. It's not something that defines them. But both of these presentations, again, are free. Anyone can reach out to us and ask for a presentation. We highly encourage people who are in schools, parents, school administrators, organizations that feel like they could benefit from maintaining or supporting staff well-being, can reach out to us, and they're in person. So we'll go to you to provide these presentations.
3: Can you explain to our listeners why it might be hard for somebody here, whether you have health insurance or not, to find mental health care? Because it really is. If you've tried to call a therapist or cold call somebody and try and get an appointment, there's a lot of folks that just are not taking appointments, and it's hard to get seen right now.
5: Yeah. I mean, I think a big part of it is that there's that mismatch between demand and how we've designed our system. I think especially in Seattle, there's, you know, there's a culture that makes it more acceptable to talk about mental health, to recognize when someone is struggling and to reach out for help. So I think that demand, you know, has exceeded what we've been able to offer as a system. I also think that for a long time now, many services are built around existing like insurance models or reimbursement models and care structures. So we build services or supports around what we can get paid for. And it's not always what people need. It's not always what they want. It's not always what will improve someone's like experience or make access easier. And so I think there are multiple challenges that get in the way. Choosing a therapist, I say it's like finding, you know, a partner. You might have to meet with several people before you find someone who's the right fit for you. So that even if you do get in, get an appointment with somebody, you know, there's still a selection process to ensure that you're finding someone who is a good fit for you.
3: And it can be so discouraging. I've worked with people who've gone through like grief situations, get with somebody, or they do these online therapy things and you're working with somebody and they just flat out do not like them. This person doesn't understand me. And so you kind of feel like you've wasted your time. And then it's discouraging to go through that process, kind of like trying to find a partner. It's kind of like dating from scratch again and starting all over. And you sometimes people just don't have the energy for all that.
5: They don't. And I think that's why it's so important to build that capacity for care earlier, right? Like outside of our systems. So I would say, I mean, I think what we tell folks is to keep looking. It's worth it when you do find the right therapist, the right provider. In the meantime, it might also be helpful to access a support group like the ones we offer at NAMI Seattle so that you have some supplemental support as you're going through this process of trying to find a therapist. You know, we obviously ask, you know, we encourage folks to tap into their social network as well, friends, family who can provide support, 988 if someone's in crisis. But you're right that it is a process and it does take a long time, but that's why we're here, right? We're here to help people navigate the frustrations with trying to get the care that they need in our system. We may not be able to make it happen overnight, but we'll walk that journey with somebody.
3: So, Wynn, how can our listeners help NAMI Seattle?
5: Sure. We have a very big event coming up at the end of this month for Mental Health Awareness Month on Sunday, May 31st. We are we're co-hosting NAMI Walks Washington. It's going to be at Kite Hill Magnuson Park. We're bringing together the community, helping raise awareness for mental health and fundraising with four other local affiliates, including NAMI Eastside, Pierce County, and South King County. Registration is free. It's open to all ages. Dogs are welcome. I'll be there with my dog, Lucy Blue. She's an 18-year-old beagle. We have a walking team. So it will be very welcoming, community-centered. We'll have food trucks. Shelly Hart from Warmona 6.9 is emceeing. We'll have music, dancing, fun activities throughout the day. So if you believe in our mission of making sure no one has to experience mental health challenges alone, if you've ever benefited from NAMI Seattle services, or if you're just curious, want to get involved, want to connect with community, please join us. You can join one of our teams, become a team captain, volunteer on the day of. We're still looking for a videographer. So if you know somebody or if you're interested, please reach out to us. And then obviously if you can't attend but still want to support, please consider donating. The other powerful way to support us is to tap into workplace giving. So since stepping into this role, I've been reaching out to my friends and family to help unlock those programs because many companies will match donations one for one, which means your gift instantly doubles. So if you have a workplace giving program, please consider, you know, activating that. Some folks have created their own fundraisers on our behalf. So that's a really powerful way to rally others and expand our impact.
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7: 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I am your host, Steve Summers, and I've got to tell you, we have got a fascinating show for you today. Now, if you're like most people, you may have noticed that when you hit 50, you kind of hit the wall. You know, between your joints, the heart, the brain, your eyes, your energy, you name it. Now, when you hit 50, you have to pay attention to your health. We all know that. So whether you're 40 or 50 or say in your 60s or 70s or even older for that matter, our guest today says he's discovered something that you can unlock the key to feeling better at any age. This is exciting. What is it? What are we talking about? Why do you need to know about this? Well, stay tuned. Dr. Neil Levin is on the line here. Dr. Neil Levin is a chiropractor. He's a nutritionist. He's a longtime advisor for Purity Products. Welcome, Dr. Levin. So great to have you back on the show today. This is a big story, isn't it?
8: Oh, absolutely, Steve. And let's cut right to the chase here. That discovery you talked about at the top there, it's krill oil, because krill oil is simply amazing for us. It's great for the heart, great for the joints, fantastic for the brain, for the eyes. I mean, I have people coming into my clinic every single day, and they want to feel better. I mean, they want to feel physically better, stronger. They want their joints to feel comfortable, but they want to stay mentally sharp. They want to keep that brain thinking like it did when they were younger. They want to protect themselves from coronary heart disease and maintain those flexible, healthy, youthful arteries for wonderful circulation. Hey, Steve, they want to boost their energy. And you know, why not? I mean, we deserve it. And that's what we're going to be talking about here today with this Krill Omega 50 Plus, which is the cutting edge combination, Steve, of krill oil, which is so fabulous for us. But we've infused the krill oil. Now, this is so important. We've infused the krill oil with the high omega-3 concentrated fish oil. You need to do that when you're dealing with krill, because krill just isn't high enough in omega-3. So many other important parameters and virtues, but you got to get that high omega-3 fish oil in there, and we've done that. So this is now the best of both worlds, but we didn't stop there. For the 50-plusers, we've added some vitamin D. We doubled the antioxidant power, and Steve, we actually increased the amount of krill by 67%. So this now becomes the finest omega-3 nutrient in the world, as far as I'm concerned.
7: This is very, very exciting. This krill oil sensation, I mean, it is all over the news, Dr. Neil Levin. Great studies are out there. Many experts are declaring that krill oil is better than fish oil. So give us this lowdown on this krill omega 50 plus formula.
8: Right. Steve, you know, if I told you, and we did talk about this before the show, that there's this one tiny pill that benefits the joints and the brain and memory, mood, coronary heart disease, wonderful for the arteries, makes your hair shine, great for the skin. I mean, what would you say to that?
7: Hey, where is it? Where can I get this stuff?
8: Right, and we have it. It's Krill Omega 50 Plus, and we're going to give it to everybody for free today. And that's really cool, because Purity wants everybody to try this, because they know they're going to to see a huge difference. But get this. On top of that, for the first 1,000 people that call today, mm-hmm. we're giving away a second gift because I just demanded this. You know, when we're dealing with the 50-plusers, and hey, you know, if you're 40 and you feel like your energy is low, this is for you also. But for people 50 and over, we're also giving away free B12 energy melts. I demanded this because, hey, as we're getting a little older, we don't absorb that B12 as well, and I want you to feel the benefits from this Krill Omega 50 Plus. So I'm going to jack up those B12 levels for you today as well. You know, what a value proposition.
7: You know, when it comes to your health, it really is a win-win. This is amazing. I heard you say that this can actually reduce the risk of coronary heart disease. I mean, when you hear that, whose ears don't perk up after that? How exactly does that work anyway?
8: Right, right. Well, Krill Omega 50 Plus, remember, this is the combination of krill oil with the high omega-3, highly concentrated fish oil. So it's mm-hmm. much higher in omega-3s than most krill oil formulas would be. So when we're dealing with the high omega-3 fish oil, we're mm-hmm. talking about support for the HDL cholesterol, healthy, youthful, flexible arteries. That's so great for the circulation, mm-hmm. heart muscle strength, platelet activity, red blood cells that stay nice and soft and flexible so they can work their way through those little capillaries. Oh, what about triglycerides? That becomes so important. So this Krill Omega 50 Plus supports the heart in so many ways. And, you know, the bottom line is we need to think about this because as we're getting a little older, 50 plus, maybe mid 40s, certainly 60s and 70s, it's decision time. I mean, you know your body's not working the way it did when you were in your 30s.
7: Exactly.
8: The energy might not be there. You need to make a decision. Are you going to take it laying down and just let yourself get old? Or are you going to do something about it? Are you going to stay physically active? Are you going to do the things you need to stay healthy? And getting these omega-3s, the krill oil, the vitamin D, the antioxidants make such a difference. This is a game changer for anybody in that 50 plus age group.
7: Doc, this is absolutely great information. I know that omega-3s, talk about that just for a second, are best known for their cardiovascular benefits, and they're certainly also known as brain food. Now, we've discussed this in some of the past shows. If you would touch on the brain benefits for our listeners listening out there today and tell us why you say that supplementing with omega-3s isn't just a good idea for the brain, but an absolute necessity.
8: Oh, this is such an important point that you're bringing up. Absolutely. For brain health, we must get these omega-3s back in there. You know, when you think about omega-3s and you think about brain health and memory and mood and feeling sharp, you really want to single out the DHA component. That's the docosahexaenoic acid. You know what, Steve? Your brain is 60% fat by weight. And of that, 25% needs to be DHA. You know what I use an analogy in my practice? People understand calcium and bone health, right? If you don't have calcium in your diet and you don't supplement with calcium, your bones are going to get brittle and weak. You understand that, right?
7: Right, exactly.
8: That's what happens to bones. Bones need calcium for their normal strength and structure. Now, with the brain, it's the same. DHA for normal structure. We use this for one brain neuron to communicate with another, to build out the brain, to make the serotonin, the dopamine, all the feel-good neurotransmitters. So must have it, must get it back in there. So important. And with this Krill Omega 50 Plus, we've increased the level of DHA because we put the concentrated omega-3s in there. Now, with Krill Omega 50 Plus, you're going to get 130 milligrams of DHA per serving, Steve.
7: Wow.
8: The leading brand of krill oil, you're going to get 24.
7: Excellent.
8: 24 in the leading brand, you're going to get 130 with Krill Omega 50 Plus. That's why this is so incredible for the brain.
7: This is absolutely exciting. I got to tell you, though, during the last Krill show that we did together, you totally shocked me, Doc. I remember this specifically. You said that.
8: Tell me, I've been on the edge of my seat. What did I say?
7: You said, and I remember that the studies show that krill oil improves joint comfort in just 7 days. Now, if the benefits for the brain and the heart didn't perk my ears up, that's certainly would. If you would touch on the study and tell us how this works.
8: Right, right. That was a great study. In fact, that's the reason I started taking krill oil about 5-6 years ago. Mm-hmm. A pilot study, double blind, placebo controlled, exactly what you want to see out of the Journal of the American College of Nutrition. Now, participants got 300 milligrams of krill oil or placebo. Now, remember, in Krill Omega 50 Plus, we're giving you even more. We're giving you 500 milligrams of krill oil, so even more potent. But the participants patients in the study that got the krill oil got some amazing joint benefits, Steve. Get this. In just 7 days, and you remember this from the last show, but yeah. In just 7 days, they were 28% more comfortable. That's a jaw-dropper. When I read that, I immediately went out and bought my first bottle of krill oil. But after 30 days, they were 38% more comfortable. The researchers didn't stop there. They looked at flexibility of the joints. They looked at function of the joints. All improved, and I call this the krill oil advantage. So if you're out there and you're taking fish oil, well, fish oil is great. I mean, fish oil is in here. It's so important, but you're not going to get the same joint advantages just on krill. You're not going to experience this joint comfort benefit that we get specifically from the krill. And remember, in Krill Omega 50 Plus, we've jacked up the levels of the krill 67% more. So in terms of dosage, fantastic.
7: That's big. That is absolutely big. Hey, I was on the website and the testimonials on the Krill Omega 50 Plus, they're incredible. I mean, people obviously love this product. I'd like to share a couple of my favorites here.
8: Sure, sure.
7: Believer writes in, she's a female age 45 to 54 from Georgia. She rates it 5 out of 5 stars. She writes, this has helped. Less grind on my knees when climbing up the steps. Beneficial to my overall health, both physically and mentally. I just feel better, is what she said. Also, Safety Susan, age 55 to 64 from Sacramento, California. She writes to 5 out of 5 stars. I was a little worried about fishy aftertaste. However, I have not burped it even once. She goes, I like it better than regular fish oil. The capsule size is smaller and it's easy to swallow. This is big, the capsule size being smaller.
8: You know, and I'm really glad you picked that one out because Safety Suzanne picks out a very important point there. I don't think we've really harped on this enough because people have trouble swallowing those huge horse pills, you know, those huge omega-3 pills. These are tiny. So this is why this is such a breakthrough. These capsules are so small and easy to swallow. Anybody can easily swallow them. But at the same time, we've increased the dosage of krill by 67%. We've boosted the antioxidant power. The vitamin D is in there. We supercharged the whole thing with the high omega-3, highly concentrated fish oil. So important for the heart. So yeah, Safety Suzanne, she really nailed it there. I want to read a couple myself. This one in front of me, Blessed. She's in the 55 to 64 age bracket, Fort Worth, Texas, 5 out of 5 stars. She writes, I was experiencing brain fog. I couldn't remember things at work. Felt I was slowing down mentally. Purity was offering a free bottle. I've been taking it for a year, and I swear by it. I have experienced a difference in my brain and body. Good for you, Blessed. Let me read one more. Odie, 54, male in the 55 to 64 category, 5 out of 5 stars. He's from Canada. He writes, awesome experience. I started taking Krill Omega 50 Plus about 5 weeks ago and have nothing but good things to say about it. I'm experiencing more benefits than I thought possible. The most noticeable is that I feel more mentally alert. I'm finding it easier to get out of bed in the morning. I feel satisfied with 6 to 8 hours of sleep. I wake up with an energy that I haven't felt in a long, long time. You know what? I'm not surprised at these testimonials at all because, again, I take this product myself. Mm-hmm. It's fabulous. My patients love the Krill Omega 50 Plus. They feel it in their joints. They feel it in their brain. They feel it in their energy, their circulation. They just feel better. That's what everybody tells me when they get in this Krill Omega 50 Plus.
7: Now, Dr. Neil Levin, talk for a minute, if you would, about the B12 energy melts, too. This is really right. An exciting addition.
8: So important.
7: You gave these away in our last Krill show as well, and the feedback has been absolutely overwhelming. People simply love the energy, the pep, the vigor they feel when they have their B12 levels restored with these. And now Purity's going to do it again. So 2 free bottles here today for the listeners. Tell us about this.
8: Yeah, remember, first of all the listeners today that pick up the phone and call are going to get a free bottle of this Krill Omega 50 Plus. Amazing with the krill oil, 67% more krill oil, the high omega-3 fish oil, boosting those omega-3 levels. So critical for the heart, for the skin, for the hair, for the eyes. On top of that, we added the vitamin D, so important, so pure, so pristine. But now, the B12 energy melts, why are they here? I said to Purity, I said, guys, we're dealing with the 50-plussers here. Even people 45, 50, 60, 70, they're having more trouble absorbing the B12. And B12 is critical. Do you think B12, think energy? If your energy is low and you're in your 50s or 60s, I mean, it may be a B12 issue. B12 helps the body to make red blood cells. We need that to carry oxygen to the tissue, so important for energy. 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
7: 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So listen to this. If you're one of the first 1,000 callers from this weekend's radio show, as Dr. Neil Levin said a moment ago, Purity is also going to give away a free bottle of their delicious B12 energy melts. You're going to love these B12 melts, folks.

0: And that's 1-800-500-1842. One more time, slowly, for two free bottles today. 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Now, Doc, I've seen these ads where they say that krill oil is 48 times stronger than fish oil. Is that true? Does that make any sense?
1: Well, you know, obviously these are the krill guys talking, right?
0: Right.
1: But you could look at it both ways. Let's get into krill in just a moment. But first, let's pat the fish oil guys on the shoulder, because, you know, you could say that the fish oil is better and stronger, but we're talking about the concentrated high omega-3 fish oil here, because it's higher in the omega-3s, the EPA and DHA that are so important for the heart, the brain, the memory, mood, your eyes, your skin, your hair, your nails. So in one sense, you could say, well, the fish oil is better. But in another sense, I have to hand it to the krill guys, because in terms of antioxidant power, krill oil is extraordinary. And it's because there's a molecule in krill oil that's naturally occurring called astaxanthin. And this astaxanthin, Steve, this is one of the most powerful antioxidants we've ever discovered. Steve, by one measure of antioxidant activity, it's 6,000 times stronger than vitamin C.
0: Wow.
1: So amazing antioxidant power in the krill. And now, as we're getting older, 50-plussers like myself, I'm 52, and we don't make as many antioxidants naturally. Our antioxidant systems are kind of slowing down, and at the same time, we're producing more free radicals naturally. This is why we call it krill omega 50 plus, extra antioxidant power and extra krill. Remember, 500 milligrams of krill instead of 300, that's 67% more, plus the vitamin D, so important for us. And this is just an incredible value proposition. I have folks, they were going out and they were getting the krill separately and the fish oil separately, the antioxidants, the vitamin. You could spend $75 doing that.
0: No kidding.
1: You're getting it all for free today. This is the best of both worlds, this combination product with the krill and the fish oil. It's not one being better than the other. They're both great. And this is the best of both worlds.
0: You know, thank God for purity products. I'm serious. Seriously, because when you think about where our food supply has gone and where we are today, we have to have something that allows us to feel better as we age, to age gracefully. It's amazing to me as we talk about
1: this.
0: And
1: that's why I love the way that Purity gives away the free bottles. Because, you know, people can be skeptical.
0: Sure.
1: They should be skeptical. But now they can be skeptical and they say, okay, you know what? This sounds pretty important. I'm going to give this a go. It's only going to cost me $6.95. And they get it and they try it out. And what they start to see, because it doesn't take long. Remember that joint study, 7 days, 28% more comfortable. What they start to see is, hey, I'm more comfortable. I feel better. They notice their energy is better. And they realize, hey, you know what? This is important. And they tell their friends and they tell their relatives and they tell their loved ones. And Purity's been doing business this way for, I don't know, 20 years now. But let's look at one more. You know, this is a great testimonial by Gracie. 5 out of 5 stars. She writes, it works. I feel a difference in my joints after only 1 week. Also, you have the nicest staff. That's what Gracie writes. You have the nicest staff. People are going to appreciate working with Purity. They're a fantastic company. They put their money where their mouth is. They give out free bottles, and you try it, and you're like, wow, this is great stuff. Thank God for Purity.
0: Let's talk about the heart health for a moment. It's probably the single greatest concern that people face as they age. So anything that we can do to boost heart health becomes really a top priority. You know this, I know this, and those folks out there know this as well. And I know you mentioned earlier that omega-3s literally lower our risk of coronary heart disease. Do I have that correct? Because that's a big statement.
1: You know, absolutely. I mean, protecting the heart, this is what put omega-3s on the map back in the 70s. Dr. Dierberg discovered, you know, how protective they were for the Eskimos. Mm-hmm. By the way, he's a wonderful guy. I had lunch with him a year or two ago. Great conversation. But bottom line is, omega-3s protect our heart in so many ways. They promote a smooth, rhythmical heartbeat, important for the body's normal inflammatory response in the heart muscle, inside the arteries and veins. They promote those youthful, flexible arteries, so important for circulation. They promote healthy blood platelet activity, healthy red blood cell activity. They support healthy blood pressure. That's very important. Triglycerides. So they do so much for the heart. So simply amazing cardiovascular protection with these omega-3s.
0: It just keeps getting better, doesn't it? Hey, you know, I got a reminder.
1: I have patients come in here all the time, and I'm like, are you taking your omega-3s? I hope you're still taking your omega-3s. You know, they're afraid to say no. Hey, no, I'd like the omega-3, doctor. Take your omega-3s. In fact, if there was only one nutrient that I

0: could take, Steve, honest to God, if there was only one nutrient that I could take, hands down, it's omega-3s. That's the first most important nutrient you could take. And this krill omega 50 plus, I love the way they combine the krill oil with the fish oil, so you're getting the best of both worlds. Can't beat it.
1: 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Doc, this study you sent me on this omega-3s and the memory is amazing. It seems that the participants taking omega-3s had some pretty incredible benefits here. When you talk about memory, that is something that kind of slips as we get older. Tell us more about this, would you?
0: Right. This was a great study, an important study, because what they did here was very interesting. This out of the journal Neurology, and what they did is they checked the omega-3 level in the red blood cells of women, 1,000 women, older women. So this is a big study, 1,000 women. Mm-hmm. But then again, 8 years later, and the women were on average 78 years old at this point, they did MRI scans of the women's brains. And what they found, Steve, this is so amazing. They found that the brain volume for the women that had higher omega-3 indexes, in other words, they had more omega-3s in their red blood cells, mm-hmm. the women that had more omega-3s in their red blood cells, they had higher brain volume. They were actually maintaining more of the youthful size of the brain. Their brains were bigger. You could see it plainly in the MRI measurements. That's really
1: great.
0: Cool. But not only that, there's a very important part of the brain known as the hippocampus, a very important part of the brain that facilitates learning, facilitates memory. And there was greater brain volume in the hippocampus for people that had more omega-3s in their red blood cells. That's how you can really measure how much omega-3 someone's taking in. So if you take omega-3s, you will raise your omega-3 index. We know this. It's a fact. You take omega-3s, you raise it up. So you want to have more omega-3s in your bloodstream. Very important. That's how it infuses into all the cell membranes, into mm-hmm. the joints, into the brain, etc. So take the krill omega 50 plus. You get the krill oil, 67% more krill oil. So fantastic for the joints. You get the high omega 3 fish oil, vitamin D in there as well, astaxanthin for extra antioxidant power, and protect that brain, protect your memory, facilitate that quick, that youthful thinking that's so fun to have. When you feel sharp, when you feel like your brain is working great, you have that brain energy, it's more fun. It's more fun to be in a conversation. You feel better. You wake out of bed. You have that energy. You feel mentally alert. You feel alive. That's the way I want to feel. That's the way young people feel. That's why we put this in this Krill Omega 50 Plus. We want people to feel younger. We want people to maintain their youthful vigor and attitude. And that's what this Krill Omega 50 Plus is all about.
1: All right. I got to tell you, Dr. Levin, I take the Krill Omega 50 Plus, and one of the things that I absolutely love about the pill is that it's so small. I mean, it's so easy to take and so much better than trying to swallow one of those omega-3 horse pills, you know, the bigger ones. Anyone can take these with ease, and that's what's great about it. Tell us, how did you supercharge this formula while at the same time shrinking the capsule size? How do you do that?
0: Right. It's so amazing. This is really a breakthrough, Stephen. I mean, for those of you that are picturing this huge omega-3 pill, it's not like that. These are tiny. They're so small, anybody can swallow these. My son, Corey, has trouble swallowing pills. He gets these down like they're nothing. They're much smaller. They're easy to swallow. And now with our Lemon Lock flavor system, which I didn't even talk about before, you open the bottle up, Steve, and it smells like lemon. 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And here's what I want you to do. pick up the phone pretty quick, because believe it or not, 1,000 sounds like a lot, but it's not, Steve. 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
6: American forces have shot down two more Iranian attack drones over the Strait of Hormuz. U.S. Central Command posts on X this morning the drones were threatening international maritime traffic and that American forces remain postured and ready to continue defending against Iranian aggression. Iran's accusing the U.S. of violating its own ceasefire by attacking the drones. In Ohio and the surrounding area, a manhunt continues for several gunmen who shot 12 people at an annual festival in Toledo. Jim Forbes has the latest.
7: Authorities in Toledo say a dozen people ranging in age from 14 to 61 were injured in Saturday's shooting at an annual festival, and two of the victims are in critical condition. Police believe the gunmen were likely shooting at each other and have not yet been identified. The Old West End Festival is an annual tradition in Toledo and features live music, food markets, and a beer garden with children's events. Organizers say Sunday's events have been canceled due to the shooting. I'm Jim Forbes.
8: The votes are still being counted in California to see who will become that state's next governor. Democrat Javier Becerra has officially received enough votes to make the November ballot. But with thousands of primary votes still being counted, Republican Steve Hilton and Democrat Tom Steyer are both still vying for the second spot. Another dramatic victory during the Stanley Cup Finals, this time for the Vegas Golden Knights, who won a double overtime game, taking a series lead over the Carolina Hurricanes last night. The Knights beat the Hurricanes 5-4. The Knights now lead that championship series 2-1. They host Game 4 Tuesday night. At a baseball game in West Virginia Saturday, five people were injured when a strong wind picked up a tent and sent it flying. The New York Post reports thousands of fans were at the ballpark at West Virginia University to watch the Mountaineers play for a spot in the Men's College World Series. The sudden powerful wind sent the tent flying into a nearby parking lot. I'm Scott Carr.
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8: Canada is now restricting the imports of all livestock from the U.S. after a second screwworm case was identified in Texas. The second case of the parasite was found Friday in a month-old calf in southern Texas. The insect's larva feeds on the living tissue of livestock and can be fatal. Federal inspectors with the USDA say a control zone's been placed around the infected animals. A new study has found that the odds of complications during a pregnancy go up for those women who spend more time sitting.
10: Researchers say those include high blood pressure, preeclampsia, and preterm birth. The study's lead researcher from West Virginia University School of Public Health in Morgantown said the big finding was that women who are sitting for over 10 hours a day develop twice as many complications. I'm Lisa Carton.
8: Those organizing this summer's nuptials for music star Taylor Swift and NFL tight end Travis Kelce in New York have reportedly sent out more than 1,000 invitations. We get more from Lisa Taylor.
11: TMZ says the celebrity couple will be taking their vows at Madison Square Garden in New York City and that it's scheduled for July 3rd. The report says Swift and Kelce have gone to great lengths to ensure privacy, which includes communicating with invitees by text rather than by physical invitations. It says Madison Square Garden was chosen because it has no windows and it has underground parking for guests seeking privacy.
8: A jury in L.A. has sided with Johnson & Johnson in a lawsuit from the families of three women who claim the company's products caused ovarian cancer. On Friday, a jury found Johnson & Johnson was not negligent when selling cosmetic talc products. The lawsuit was filed by three women who all died of ovarian cancer after using talc-based baby powder. More than 67,000 plaintiffs have sued the company, alleging its baby powder and other talc products caused ovarian cancer. I'm Scott Carr.
12: 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The storm roll into the desert with upset ambitions. But the Las Vegas Aces are betting on their elite players to hold the line. Can the storm snap their winning streak and fold the Aces' success? All bets are off when Seattle heats up the court. The Seattle Storm versus the Las Vegas Aces. Monday at 7 on CW Arc Seattle. The official broadcast partner of the Seattle Storm.
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15: This is the Rob Carson Show, hour number two of the Rob Carson Show. I'm going to be off tomorrow, Thursday and Friday. Going to be seeing my kids. They're coming here to see me. I haven't seen them since Christmas. And I am very, very, very excited about it. I'm kind of cruising into a couple of days off on fumes, emotionally, physically, the whole deal. I mean, it's just, since I moved here, it's been... It's just been nonstop. I'm not complaining. It's a very exhilarating time in my life for a number of reasons, a good deal of hardship, but a lot of opportunity. And so it is taxing, to say the least. It is taxing, to say the least. But I'm going to enjoy the time off with the kids. Going to the Talkers Convention in New York City on Staten Island on Friday. And I'm going to be doing a little speaking on a panel there and whatnot. I'm really thrilled to be doing that. Newsmax projects $25 million from international business in 2026. Newsmax is a company that I was discovered. Chris Ruddy discovered me. He's the guy who founded Newsmax. And he has been busting his rear end for decades building Newsmax. And Newsmax has become a force to be reckoned with in the media world. Right now we're reaching 100 countries through pay television operators, satellite providers, streaming platforms and whatnot. And it's doing very well. And I'm just proud to be a part of the organization. I do this radio show because of Newsmax. I do this streaming product because of Newsmax. I do the TV show Rob Carson's What in the World because of Newsmax, which will go on as normal this weekend, despite my going off the portion of this week. So, anyway, I'm proud to be a part of this organization. I hope you will download the Newsmax app or consider getting the Newsmax Plus membership. That's what I have. I listen to Newsmax Plus in my car. I watch Newsmax on YouTube TV in my home. Previously had done it on satellite television at 349, but I don't have a satellite in the apartment, you see. So that's how I do it. I really think that the violence by the left at these anti-ICE rallies has worn out its welcome. Right now we are seeing that, and it's been exposed that these are bought and paid for Marxist / communist insurgencies. That's what this is all about. That's what this is all about. And I think America is tired of the death and destruction caused by the left, the tempered tantrum caused by the left, the summer of 2020, the constant attacks, the assassination attempts against the president, the anti-Israel rallies around the country. And I think we're bloody damn sick and tired of the frickin' nonsense. There you go. We're tired of these children pulling this crap. Greg Gutfeld did some great stuff. And remember a couple months ago, I said that the left uses casualties as ammunition. They use casualties as ammunition. And Greg Gutfeld essentially agreed with that summation last night. When you consider who are at these violent rallies that are well-funded, let's see, Nick Sartor was there in New Jersey, and he went to these glorious tents with tens of thousands of dollars worth of equipment and food and training for these monstrous Marxist soldiers, these communist soldiers attacking our police, hitting the horses, throwing 2x4s at the police horses. That really screwed the pooch right there. And now there's a curfew going on. The Democrat Party governor looks like a complete moron. Here is Greg Gutfeld.
16: Because it seems the left's activism has become so extreme and unappealing that most normies have bailed.
15: Yeah.
16: And then the politicians, media, and podcasters show up and they outnumber the psychopaths. Yet they pretend this is organic when it's manufactured.
15: Yep.
16: But manufactured with bad parts, like when I bought that used heart valve from Ecuador. So the Dems are drawing their cannon fodder from unstable people with literally nowhere else to go. It's pure
15: casualties are their ammunition.
16: Their exploitation. Remember Project MK Ultra, that secret government plan to use drugs to recruit and brainwash people into covert government ops?
15: Mm-hmm.
16: Well, the Dems, they got it easy. Their recruits are already brainwashed and high.
15: Yep.
16: Now you just point them in a direction like an ICE facility and hope that one or two die.
15: Yeah.
16: That's the goal.
15: Yeah.
16: People with nothing to live for, no friends, family, or future, become martyrs for mayhem.
15: Yep.
16: Meanwhile, the rioters have more cash thrown at them than a Somali layering center. Where's that coming from? Giving rioters helmets, knee guards, military-grade goggles, welding gloves, respirators. It's the Battle of Midway for those picked last in dodgeball.
15: They are soldiers for hire in a treasonous, a seditious insurrection attempting to take down our government. They're not going to win. It's foolhardy for them to believe that. But that's what they are. They are soldiers for hire.
17: We know. This is Antifa. This is the George Soros crowd. These are the people that...
15: That's not the soundbite I wanted. This is the soundbite that I wanted. That soundbite from Jeff Van Drew is coming.
16: These aren't grassroots protests. And lucky for the party, when you lose one protester, another steps in. Because in that angry, sad world, there's no shortage of disenchanted souls.
15: Yeah.
16: Recent data found adults that identify as libs are more likely to be depressed than conservatives. Liberal women were three times less likely to be happy than Republicans. So they're there for the picking. A party that's becoming more extreme and their antics more insane scour the unstable for shock troops to their cause.
15: Yeah.
16: It's basically a war between our republic and an insane asylum.
15: Yes.
16: Guess which side the Dems are on?
15: Yeah, I told you that 2024 was about a return to common sense from nonsense. And this midterm is about sanity versus insanity. And, of course, the Democrat Party lives in the house of insanity. Mark Wayne Mullen was talking about the protesters in New Jersey, and they're not from New Jersey. They're these soldiers for hire, bought and paid for by people like Neville Singham, the Communist Party, and George Soros.
18: The individuals that came in from Portland, not from New Jersey, came from Portland to lead. We've seen that they've been well supplied.
15: Portland, the city they've been burning for years.
18: We've seen Antifa flags being flown. And once the state police came out, and which, by the way, awesome group of guys. They understand crowd control very well, and they started pushing the individuals back after they warned them, started making arrest. You saw that the situation...
15: I love it when they start cracking heads.
18: ...quickly got under control. And for us, when we first started calling, they were simply saying they didn't have the resources. And it's interesting to me that they finally found the resources and started clearing their streets.
15: Yeah,
18: we can control our building, we can provide security for our own building, but if the city and state streets, that is their job to do. However, we will do it.
15: I think that law enforcement's getting sick and dang tired of their brothers in arms taking a beating from these people. To be quite honest, here's Mark Wayne Mullen on the idiot governor, the crazy Karen of New Jersey. Jersey, Mikey Sherrill.
19: I haven't talked to the governor. I'll tell you that they have activated state and local. That was my demand before we had to pull out our CBP officers out of the airport.
15: Yeah, he did that threat. He said he was going to pull the CBP officers out of the airport. And international passengers would have to stay in the airport. They couldn't leave the airport, and it worked like a charm.
19: Which we didn't want to do, by the way. But the governor wasn't allowing state police, and the mayor wasn't allowing local police to come in and help with these violent protesters. They were saying they're peaceful protesters. They're not. And they found out
15: the first night
19: they were there. They were saying they didn't have the resources.
15: They're protesters like the summer of 2020 was protesters. They are a violent mob.
19: Respond. And so what we said is, listen, if you can't respond and help us to control your streets, not our buildings, we can control access to our building, but we got to be able to get our employees in and out without danger to them and without our vehicles being assaulted when they're on your streets. If you can't do that, then we're going to have to pull our resources because you said you don't have yours.
15: We've reached the breaking point with these people. We've reached the breaking point with these Antifa monstrous toddlers. We have had enough. It's time for the adults to take charge. This is going to be the spanking that I've been asking for since 2020. This is going to be the spanking that I've asked for. Nick Sorter. I had a chance to meet him in Washington, D.C. a couple weeks ago. Pretty cool dude. Here's Nick Sorter talking about the devolution of the protest into the riot phase.
20: Always a devolving situation out here as time goes on. You hear a bunch of screaming going on over here right now, and so you what the hell is going on? We don't really know because we're dealing with a bunch of mentally ill people.
15: Yeah.
20: Some sort of police action happening. You still have over an hour and a half until curfew, Laura, but I will say, just based on being out here in my new home of Newark, New Jersey, I guess, on the streets, is the police, the New York or New Jersey State Police, have been honestly incredible. I have nothing bad to say about anything that
15: They're probably glad to do it.
20: They have done. They rounded up dozens of people yesterday, kettled them right over here.
15: Boom.
20: Most of them are still in jail tonight, Laura. Like they didn't.
15: They let them out.
20: I thought they were going to release them. I camped out.
15: They let them out. They said Mikey Sherrill that said they have to leave the state. Okay.
20: Inside the jail, waiting to watch them be released at like 3-4 o'clock in the morning. Nope. Most of them are still in jail, and so that's a big difference. From what you see in places like Minnesota, where they didn't arrest anybody for anything out there.
15: No.
20: They were totally withdrawn from the situation.
15: And they didn't make anybody pay for the $2 billion in damage, the 27 lives lost, the thousands of police officer injuries in the summer of 2020. They didn't do anything, but we've had enough of it.
20: You know, let's just say the Trump administration is definitely winning out here at this point. All the numbers have thinned. People are in jail still currently. And these guys are the state police taking no crap, as I said. And that's very important because when we had that video the other day that I took where they were literally chucking 2x4s at horses.
15: I know that human life is more valuable than animal life, but who the hell does that? Who the hell does that? You should have seen these little punks terrifying these animals, these service animals, these officers, these service animals who are officers. It is just enough is enough. Bring the spanking.
20: In the middle of the street, police forces. That just shows you that this is total anarchy.
15: Yes.
20: This has, honestly, a lot of it doesn't even have anything to do with ICE at this point. It's people that want to watch our country burn down.
15: That's what I told you. Let's take a break and come back. This is the Rob Carson Show. For the first time since World War II, our national debt held by the public has exceeded GDP. 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Our sins of the past, reckless government spending, have caught up with us. What's next? 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
28: And then we're going to crush their soul.
29: Oh, really?
30: You and what army?
15: Yeah, baby. That was, that took the cake when he said he was going to crush our souls. Oh, my God. What a, it proves everything that I've been saying. The Democrat Party is not on the side of good or God. You cannot say, nobody in the Republican Party say, we're going to crush your souls. What the hell is wrong with you, man? We're going to break your spirits and crush your souls. What the hell is wrong with you? Hakeem Jeffries with the soulless eyes. Have you ever noticed he's got dead eyes? It's really kind of creepy. Really kind of creepy. Congressman Jeff Van Drew was talking about Delaney Hall. Delaney Hall is this ICE facility. Barack Obama opened, by the way, to much pomp and circumstances. He cut the ribbon and everything. And it is a fine facility. It is much better than any holding facility in any of the hell holes these idiots come from. And these are criminal. These are criminal legal aliens. Some of them have been in there for murder. They have committed drug dealing, pedophilia, and whatnot. Here is Jeff Van Drew.
17: Nice it was. I thought it would be okay. But I don't know that people know they have a soccer field there. They have a major workout equipment of all types. Yeah. They have medical care. They have a physician there. They have a dentist there. Sure. They have nurses there. Yeah. They have all kinds of food. If you're allergic to a particular food, they have food for those that are allergic. They have food for those that are kosher. They have food for those that are Islamic, halal.
15: You know, it's kind of funny. I hear from Democrats, there's maggots in the food. But Graham Plattner's tattoo wasn't really a Nazi tattoo. It was just a skull and crossbones.
17: I mean, this is better treatment than people generally receive in most places wherever they go.
15: Yeah.
17: It is shocking what the left and the Democrats.
15: There's much more evidence that Graham Plattner was on a website that caters to pedophiles than there was to maggots in the food at the facility.
17: They're doing. They have created this situation by putting out the completely false and untrue information that it isn't nice in there. It is clean. It is safe.
15: Yeah.
17: It is nice. And I got to tell you, I meet a lot of people from around the world and around the country. The conditions are better than 90% of the world lives in, and probably half of America.
15: That's why 90% of the world's trying to get in here and take all sorts of government largesse, and you know they're happy with welfare and whatnot because it's better than their standard of living, and they'll vote Democrat for it. There you go. Here's more from Jeff Van Drew on the people who are doing these. They're not protests, they're riots. Okay, they're just not protests. The ICE protests in Minneapolis were not protests, they were riots.
17: We know. This is Antifa, this is the George Soros crowd, these are the people that want mayhem and chaos and anarchy in our country.
15: Yep.
17: These are people who hate America and don't want anything like the America that we know and love, for real.
15: Yeah.
17: And I hate to say it. You know, if I had one wish, Martha, it would be that every single American could be in that facility and look around and see what's going on, because it just isn't true. The left is putting...
15: Now, I heard, actually, Harold Ford Jr. mentioned this last night, and I suggested this yesterday. Let's have a Republican accompany one of these Democrats, videotape them inspecting the facility, talking to the, you know, the captives, whatever. Get it on tape so they can see the facility. I don't know what sort of rules are holding this back or whatever, but that's what they ought to do, so there's no denying it. Democrats can't come out of the facility and lie about it, because that's what they do otherwise. So that would, I think, take care of a lot of things. I think we need a Who Caught the Stupid update.
4: Stupid.
5: Just plain stupid.
4: Stupid is stupid.
6: Who caught stupid?
15: What's the worst thing you could do? What's the worst thing you could do when you seek asylum from your home country to come to America because they persecute and murder gay people? What's the worst thing that you could do when you got to America to, you know, ensure that you would be deported? Marry a woman. Yeah. An illegal alien, Salah Din Habib, a native of Mauritania in West Africa, entered the U.S. illegally in 2023, was arrested May 21st by federal authorities. After invading America, Habib sought asylum by claiming he was gay. Homosexuality in Mauritania is a crime punishable by death. The official religion of Mauritania, of course, is Islam, the religion of peace, which he says, with over 99% of the country following the Sunni faith, branch of the faith. Habiba later got a job as a taxpayer-funded corrections officer at the county jail in Portland, Indiana. He was hired by Jay County Sheriff Larry Ray Newton Jr. Habib was allegedly exposed as a fraud after he married Newton's stepdaughter. Okay? Married the stepdaughter. Now, unless she's packing a penis, I'm thinking he's straight. There you go. Sheriff Newton confirmed that Habib was a non-armed correctional officer at the county jail. Well, that's about worthless. Habib also said he was a step-son-in-law, but that he started his tenure with the sheriff's department before marrying into his family. The DHS issued the following statement. Habib entered the country illegal in 2023 near Lukeville, Arizona, was released into the country by Biden. He will remain in ICE custody pending removal proceedings. His pending asylum application is believed to be fraudulent, as he applied based on homosexuality in 2023, and then, of course, he married a chick.
6: Stupid to have a good turn.
15: Might happen occasionally. I actually know a gay man who was married to a straight woman. She didn't know it, but everybody else did. Oh, my God. Everybody else knew it. Woo, boy, I tell you what. National debt has exceeded GDP. Interest on that national debt is trillions of dollars every year. Every dollar that is spent on that interest, we have to tax, borrow, or print. 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Again, Rob to 989898. 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Aaron Von Natta from the Daily Caller is going to join us on the other side of the break. I want to hear your thoughts on Graham Plattner. And also, I don't know if you knew this, but there's a primary going on in California, and it's mayoral and it's gubernatorial. We'll get into that, and also some audio from Steve Hilton coming up very shortly. Let's take a break and come back. This is the Rob Carson Show.
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0: is a character flaw. This isn't, Plattner has said, you know, he did it in form. I'm sorry, I didn't mean it. I've changed. This is a problem. The Purple Heart recipient, by the way, the video he insulted, was a man who took fire to save his team. And he said, this stupid guy should have died. It's only because they didn't have good aim.
1: He's an anti-Semite because the fact that he had that tattoo for 20 years and didn't know what it was is a lie. So he's a liar, a racist, an anti-Semite.
2: Homophobe.
1: He's a homophobe.
3: Yeah. What? If you've lost the women of The View, you've lost women as a Democrat, for goodness sake. Joining us on the Newsmax hotline to talk about this and so much more, and that, of course, is Graham Plattner. He is Aaron Mannotta of the Daily Caller. Hello, Aaron. How are you doing today?
4: Hey, I'm doing great. How are you?
3: I'm good. I think Graham Plattner's done. How about you?
4: You know, I saw something, I forget who reported it, but his Democratic primary opponent is actually, she sort of implied that she might jump back in the race because she had tentatively suspended
3: Maine Governor, you're talking about Janet Mills. She say that, no, my campaign was just on, she's getting pressure from the Democrat Party.
4: Yep.
3: Because he's done. He's done, Aaron, he's done.
4: Yeah, and it's been kind of funny. Well, I don't know if funny is the right word, but it's interesting to watch how all these Democrats who have called people like you and I Nazis for years do everything they can to cover for this guy.
3: Oh, my God. I think it's delicious, and I think it's funny. Thank you, Aaron Mannotta. But I'll tell you what's interesting is that you originally saw Elizabeth Warren supporting him. Woman in the Democrat Party, including Barbara Boxer, who's no longer a senator, she is saying that they're outraged. They're really outraged. I guess the Nazi thing wasn't enough. I guess pleasuring himself in porta-potties wasn't enough. But being on a website called Kik, where the demographic of the women is 13 to 24-year-olds, and it's known as a magnet for pedophiles, and by the way, he was doing it last spring at this time. Maybe this is enough.
4: Yeah, I'm hesitant to say that it's a principled stand, and more so they're probably getting pressured from, you know, outside donors or something like, hey, you can't align yourself with this guy.
3: But why are the men still there? Why are the men still there? The men are still there. And what they're doing, you know what the new line is? The new line is that we're going to leave it up to the voters. They're trying to abdicate responsibility. That's their latest thing, by the way.
4: Yeah, that's a good point. Which is funny because the Democrats being like, oh, we're going to leave this up to the voters. They didn't do that during the 2020 Democratic primary. So.
3: Yeah, they didn't do it in 2024 either when they named Kamala Harris the candidate. It is amazing. I think the women, well, first of all, I think the reason why Graham Plattner and James Tallarico are the candidates is because I think most good and decent men who are masculine, who don't believe in this nonsense, will have nothing to do with the Democrat Party. They will have, and that's why they're bringing up pond scum to be their candidates.
4: 100%. And I think that James Tallarico is actually a more dangerous candidate than Plattner. I mean, because he cloaks himself so well in all this moderate language and supposedly Christian platitudes. Plattner is at least kind of in your face with it, you know? Tallarico, unfortunately, I think he has not fooled people on the right, but he was gone on a Joe Rogan's podcast recently. And he sort of pretends to be this just, you know, normal Texan guy. And granted, I'm not from Texas, but from what I've heard, he does not share their values. So
3: he's the exact opposite of a Texas. And when I see him when he was speaking, supposedly he's some sort of pastor. But I got to tell you, this makes him very, I would say, borderline evil, that you as a pastor in good standing could stand on the pulpit and say God is non-binary and that children can change their sexes by becoming mutilated eunuchs. I think he's, I really do believe he's taking talking points from the devil himself. I'm not a you know, Bible banging. There's just something sinister about that guy.
4: Yeah, I mean, there's definitely something sinister about being okay with sex changes for children. I don't know how that's apparently controversial to say now, but
3: No, it's not anymore. I think the bud's off that rose, Aaron.
4: That's
3: I really
4: true.
3: Do.
4: Yeah.
3: I think the bud is off the rose on a lot of this nonsense, to be quite honest. Let's move on to the Delaney Hall. Mark Wayne Mullen said, "Okay, here's the deal. If you're not going to protect our ICE officers on the streets there in Newark, we're going to take CBP out of the airports and help them out, and then your international passengers will have to stay in the airport." That got a curfew. That got state police out and shut this bleep down. I think it's been exposed, thanks to people like Nick Sorter, that it is a well-funded Marxist communist insurrection. It's no longer a protest. And I really think this was the line in the sand that they crossed. What do you think?
4: Oh, yeah. Well, the Daily Caller and the Daily Caller News Foundation have done several investigations into these groups funded in large part. I mean, either George Soros, there's also this very wealthy man, Neville Singham, I think I'm pronouncing his name correctly.
3: It is. It's Neville Singham, tied
4: to the Chinese Communist Party that are funding all these left-wing socialist groups that are going to these riots and advertising they're going to be there. And then some of them even are defending the actions of the rioters. We saw that with L.A. last summer, I believe. It's good that authorities appear to be cracking down on this, but it might just be a little too late. These people have been out of control for so long.
3: Yeah, it's been a 10-year war. These are soldiers, paid-for soldiers, by the way. They are soldiers. There's no doubt about it. They wear battle, protective equipment. They just don't carry guns. But they are waging a war. There's no doubt about this. They waged a war during the summer of 2020, causing $2 billion worth of damage, 27 deaths, thousands of police officer injuries. This has been going on for far too long. They're starting to investigate the funding. I'm hoping that they are going to send the funding, and I don't know if it can happen, but Neville Singham being extradited from China, that would be nice, wouldn't it? Wouldn't it be nice to have him extradited to face charges for seditious treason here?
4: Well, I don't know if you saw, but that left-wing streamer Hassan Piker basically admitted on his stream that Neville funds all these groups.
3: Yeah, and he's in a whole lot of trouble going to Cuba and becoming a mouthpiece for the Cuban Communist Party. Like that mayor who was a mouthpiece for China, she's facing 10 years in prison. It sounds like he's in a lot of trouble, and he's also been banned from entering Great Britain, too.
4: Yeah, that's right. it's kind of funny watching all this unfold because Great Britain has banned people from the right as well, and the left has, complained about that. So
3: I know. I want to take a break and come back with you. On the other side, I want to talk a little bit about this California primary that's going on. Also, the beautification of Washington, D.C. I live here, and it is something else. So I want to share that with Aaron Von Natta of the Daily Caller. Let's take a break and come back. This is the Rob Carson Show. For the first time since World War II, our national debt held by the public has exceeded GDP. America, this is a wake-up call. Our sins of the past, reckless government spending, have caught up with us. What's next? Higher inflation, higher prices, higher cost of living expenses, higher interest payments on the national debt. 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

0: film this. This is crazy. Now, I'm from this area. I've never seen it like this. It's so blue. It is bouncing off the white marble. I've never seen the marble this clean before. We have two other fountains, too, that have the same blue water. Oh, my God.
1: That is a woman at Columbus Square in front of Union Station, where the fountain that had been shut down for 19 years was covered with graffiti and being used as an outhouse by the homeless, is now sparkling and beautiful. I noticed Aaron Von Natta from the Daily Caller, you retweeted Regan Reese talking about making D.C. beautiful again. Have you been to D.C. lately?
2: I have not. Unfortunately, he started the cleanup after I left.
1: I know, and I moved here, and he made it awesome. But no, Aaron, I got to tell you, it is stunning. I went down to the cherry blossom parade. It's like Disney World. There's no, not even a gum wrapper on the street. And then all of these fountains. Did you hear the joy in that woman's voice? And you know what? This is a metaphor for America, post-Democrat Party. It's also, you know, it's like the Berlin Wall. I remember going to see the Berlin Wall. One side was filth and graffiti, and the other side was sparkling and clean. This is what happens when the Democrat Party, who has become a party of darkness, is removed from power. We don't have to live in darkness anymore. What do you think?
2: Yeah, no, it shows that decline is a choice.
1: I
2: think people, particularly in a lot of these metropolitan areas, have just been taught or conditioned to put up with
1: I know.
2: Crime, vandalism, all this stuff. And Trump admin is showing that, no, actually, it doesn't have to be this way. And also, these are not just random statues. These are national landmarks, our monuments. Yeah. This is the capital city where diplomats and heads of state come. So, I mean, if any city should be seen and sparkling, it should be D.C.
1: You would think, but it's interesting. The Democrat Party they're so twisted with hate and TDS that they can't even be joyful when we're going to clean up the reflecting pool between the Washington Monument and then the Lincoln Memorial. It is remarkable, and they just caterwaul and they whine, even though Barack Obama shut the damn thing down for months and spent $35 million. As soon as he opened, it was a cesspool of algae, and now it's going to look glorious. It really is. It's, I don't know. And then you got all these acts that are pulling out of the 250th concert, which is an honor. I'm just like, these are miserable people. Why would you want to have them at your birthday party anyway?
2: Yeah. No, it's kind of the artist choice was kind of odd. I think it was Matt Walsh. He had a tweet that I liked, basically saying Trump should pick artists, maybe lesser known artists, but ones who are patriotic and are actually talented. I think that would be great if he did something like that instead of trying to. I think, unfortunately, the right has a tendency to latch on to any artist that might be sympathetic to them, and then we always end up getting stabbed in the back. So,
1: yeah, I think Kid Rock and Vanilla Ice, not bad. I think we can do better. We can do better. That's not too bad. I do kind of find it funny that, like, Young MC, who did a song called Bust a Move before you were born, decided to turn down this. This guy's working at a car wash, for God's sake, and he turned it down. And I think some of this might also do with actual threats from people.
2: There's
1: some of that too. That's what Bret Michaels said of Poison, again a band that was around, reached their zenith before you were born. Plus they sucked. They were just terrible. Poison was terrible. No, was it Poison or Cinderella? No, it was Poison. He was in Poison. Anyway, let's talk a little bit about the California primary going on today. Steve Hilton is saying to Chad Bianco, you ought to drop out of the race. Sounds like he's going to do well today. What are your thoughts on him getting not only the nomination but also winning?
2: California is, it has the, in terms of population, just straight numbers, I'm pretty sure it has the most amount of Republicans out of the country. Yeah. So. Yeah. If any Republican

0: can has a shot in California, that would be amazing. I'm unfortunately, you know, I don't want to get my hopes up.
1: I know. Well, there's a lot of things going on. Also, they are required. They're asking. They've got a referendum on voter ID. Yes. If you think that elections in California have been free and fair, you live in a place where some sweet weed is legal. Also, I got to tell you, I think the people of L.A. have had enough of Karen Bass. Let me share. This is Melissa DeRosa. She is a Democrat strategist, and she says that Karen Bass is going to lose.
2: Karen Bass is an incumbent Democrat with all of the establishment behind her. She's got the unions. She's got the governor. She's got Kamala Harris. But she can't crack 26-27%. So that is not about Spencer Pratt. That is about her. When you've got a ceiling that low and you're the incumbent mayor, that is your constituents telling you you're fired.
1: Yeah. I got to tell you, you look at Gavin Newsom. He will never be the president, by the way. And then this woman and the corruption and malfeasance and ineptitude are so glaring. And I think we're seeing that right now with all this support that she's getting, public money, et cetera, public unions, still polling. What are your thoughts?
0: Yeah, well, the only attacks they can lobby at Spencer Pratt is that he was on a reality show and they try to tie him to Trump somehow.
1: I know.
0: And he's really good. I mean, like his ads, his speeches, everything. He knows what he's doing, clearly. And I hope that L.A. chooses him. And it does seem like this is probably the best time for a Republican or more independent voice to advance. It's not going to be an easy race, though. You still have a lot of people who are just, you know, got their heads in the sand or are going to vote for Karen Bass's even more radical opponent. But I think Spencer Pratt is speaking to people who are tired of their city where they've, you know, spent their whole life just watching it decay. So.
1: Well, this is L.A. is D.C. before Trump. L.A. is the graffiti-covered, feces-filled fountain that hasn't had water in it in 20 years. That's what it is. We don't have to live in darkness. Aaron Van Natta, as always, great to have you on the show. Where can people find all your glorious work?
0: Yeah, thanks so much for having me. Check us out on thedailycaller.com. We also have a Substack, Day of the Day. And then, I'm on pretty active on Twitter or X, so feel free to follow me there.
1: And you spell Aaron in a Gaelic fashion, by the way, E-I-R-E-A-N-N. It's kind of messed up. My mom used to a little bit of Gaelic. You know, we're very Irish, by the way. All right, hey, have a glorious weekend, and nice to talk to you. When you come to D.C., look us up, because I'll show you around. It's amazing.
0: Thanks. We'll do, Rob. Bye.
1: All right, take care. Let's take a break and come back. This is The Rob Carson Show.
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0: This is not an EV. And it never will be. Like I said, if I ever have an EV, it's going to be a golf cart in a nicely managed little community. Kind of looking at the place. There's a little place across the Bay Bridge. It's a little camping ground slash trailer park. Yeah, hell yeah, I'm thinking about living in a trailer park. Not living full time. Why the heck not? Why the heck? Good people. Good people there. There you go. Oh, Marco Rubio is testifying on Capitol Hill. The Democrats are trying to go after him. This is Senator Rosen going after Marco Rubio. I'm just grabbing this.
1: We were at a party with President Trump in Miami. Instead of accompanying Vice President Vance to Pakistan for negotiations.
2: What party was I at? I was at a party?
1: It's publicly reported, and there's photos there.
2: But what party? No, but you're going to say that. I'm going to answer it. I'm going to answer that question, because that's an absurd statement. I was not at a party.
1: If I finish my paragraph, he can answer.
2: People are going to slander me. I'm going to answer it.
1: Steve Witkoff and Jared Kushner, both of whom were never confirmed by this body to be America's diplomats, accompanied the vice president in the negotiations. Even Iran's foreign minister.
0: See, what Democrats like to do is they like to filibuster you.
1: It's not there, yet... You were not.
0: I call it Philip Bluster because it's bluster and there's nothing behind it.
1: Was there, excuse me, and you were not. I just feel that's embarrassing for us and it's embarrassing for you. So, Mr. Secretary, Congress represents the American people. We have the power to confirm who represents America abroad.
0: Yeah.
1: We confirmed you to be our Secretary of State.
0: Yeah, he's a great Secretary of State, better than the idiot
1: you had in charge. That are happening.
0: Are you kidding me?
1: And it's just unthinkable to me that you are
0: Hillary Clinton,
1: you
0: for
1: are
0: God's
1: missing
0: sake.
1: High stakes negotiations or that you're not involved.
0: She's trying to
3: demean Your time's up.
0: Here we go.
2: Come on. So let me
3: Secretary Rubio.
2: You're 100% inaccurate and 100% wrong. Here's why. Number one, the vice president of the United States was there, and he wasn't confirmed by us, and he was elected by the American people.
0: There you go.
2: Okay? He is the second in line to the presidency of the United States. He was president.
0: Love it.
2: President. Mr. Witkoff is the president's envoy for negotiation for peace deals.
0: Yeah, he's
2: Mr.
0: Awesome.
2: Kushner is a private citizen that serves as an advisor on these functions.
0: Yeah.
2: They were the team that we sent to Pakistan. I was not at a party. Where I was is next to the president. Because in the midst of those negotiations, I was in communications with them. And in fact, I think there is media reporting from that evening on how multiple occasions I went into a back room, I came back out and spoke to the president and was constantly updating him. On that evening, I spoke to Mr. Kushner and our negotiating team and Mr. Witkoff on at least six occasions, including twice on a secure line.
0: I love this. I love it when adults are in charge and these banshees from hell, these Democrats, do these hearings because they want a soundbite. I guess she thinks she got her soundbite. And he just ate her rear end for lunch. I love that. I think it's just really cool. I think it's fantastic. On the way, Pete Hegseth is slashing all sorts of spending in the Pentagon. An update on the California gubernatorial and mayoral of L.A. Elections. And then sheriffs in Maryland are sick and damn tired of the Democrat Party's insanity and want to work with ICE. Let's take a break and come back. This is the Rob Carson Show.
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5: President Trump is defending his administration's so-called anti-weaponization fund. During a sit-down interview with NBC's Meet the Press, Trump called the fund a great idea, adding that if it was up to him, he'd pay them the kind of money that they deserve.
6: People have been badly hurt. They've committed suicide. They've lost their jobs. They've lost their families. They've lost their wives. They've lost everything over a fake weaponization of government.
5: When asked if anyone who attacked officers during the January 6th Capitol riot should get money, the president said he wouldn't be inclined to say so, but he'd have to see it. His comments come after Acting Attorney General Todd Blanche told the House subcommittee last week that the administration is not moving forward with the fund. The Justice Department has also said it will abide by a court ruling that temporarily paused the fund. Police are still looking for the gunman who shot 12 people at an outdoor festival in Ohio. More from Jim Forbes.
7: Authorities in Toledo say a dozen people ranging in age from 14 to 61 were injured in Saturday's shooting at an annual festival, and two of the victims are in critical condition. Police believe the gunmen were likely shooting at each other and have not yet been identified. The Old West End Festival is an annual tradition in Toledo and features live music, food markets, and a beer garden with children Burns events.
5: Organizers say today's events have been canceled. Five people have been injured in West Virginia after a strong wind blew over a tent during a baseball game. We get details from Scott Carr.
8: A report in the New York Post says thousands of fans were at the ballpark at West Virginia University Saturday to watch the Mountaineers baseball team play for a spot in the Men's College World Series when a powerful wind gust swept over the sold-out venue and sent a large tent flying into a nearby parking lot. University police say the flying tent injured five people who were all taken to hospitals for treatment.
5: They say the game resumed after the wind died down. I'm Lisa Carton.
9: Monday at 7 on CW Arc Seattle. The storm roll into the desert with upset ambitions. But the Las Vegas Aces are betting on their elite players to hold the line. Can the storm snap their winning streak and fold the Aces' success? All bets are off when Seattle heats up the court. The Seattle Storm versus the Las Vegas Aces. Monday at 7 on CW Arc Seattle. The official broadcast partner of the Seattle Storm.
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5: Fast food chain McDonald's is starting to use AI in its drive-thru. Restaurant Business Magazine claims the fast food giant is testing a new AI order-taking system called Arch IQ at five locations across the U.S. The initiative is part of the company's new brand strategy called McDonald's Next, which it unveiled last week. An X account for McDonald's said this week that Google is part of the new project. Ahead of the first FIFA World Cup game in Southern California Friday, thousands of workers could walk off the job.
13: No one would get fed. No food, no any kind of hospitality, no food, no drink, no smiley faces, no good camaraderie.
5: Yolanda Fierro is one of about 2,000 hospitality workers at SoFi Stadium who voted Friday night to authorize a strike. They say they want more money, along with a promise that ICE agents won't be involved in the World Cup security. ICE is expected to provide security support, but has promised it won't be doing immigration enforcement during the event. Contract talks are supposed to continue Monday. Game 3 of the NBA Finals between the Knicks and the Spurs at Madison Square Garden is shaping up to be one of the most expensive tickets in American sports history, and President Trump will be in attendance. More from Jonathan O'Halloran.
14: The Garden is warning fans to prepare for TSA levels of security due to President Trump's attendance. They say to get to the arena at least 2 hours early and that no bags will be allowed. In the meantime, with the Knicks up 2-0 in the series, Game 3 is one of the most expensive sporting events in history, with the average ticket price topping $9,000. Courtside is up to $100,000. The Knicks are looking to secure a 3-0 lead in the best of 7 series on Monday night. Tip-off at 8:30.
5: The horror comedy Scary Movie is on track to set a franchise record. The Wayans Brothers parody is expected to make $56 million over the weekend. I'm Lisa Carton.
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18: All right, guys, welcome to the Gold Show. I am your host, Walt Phillips, and this show is sponsored by my good friends at the Reagan Gold Group. Let me tell you guys something right out of the gate about who I am and why I am sitting behind this microphone today. Precious metals are my life. I've spent decades in this space. I live it, I breathe it, and I study the markets every single day so that you don't have to. I'm not a commentator reading off a sheet of paper. I believe in this so deeply that I moved my own mother's retirement. Bless her 90-year-old heart. I moved all of her annuities and her IRAs entirely into physical gold and silver. And that's what we're going to be talking about today. 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And that's what this show is about, helping you safeguard what you have built. 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Before we dive in, I want you to grab a pen and I want you to write this number down. 1-800-702-2212. 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They will walk you through your options and help you figure out if physical gold and silver make sense for your situation. But I believe they make sense for every single person's situation. Everyone's situation. 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There's no obligation. Just write the number down, 1-800-702-2212. And before we get into it, I just want to give you guys a quick disclaimer. I am not a tax advisor or a financial planner. The information I share today is based on my personal opinion. Decades of experience and verifiable market data. That is all. All right, guys. So let's start with the elephant in the room, and that is inflation. Inflation. The politicians in Washington, they get on TV, they tell us the economy is booming. They tell us inflation is under control. But guys, I want you to look at your life. Look at your own life. Look at your grocery bills. Look at your property taxes. Look at your utility bills. Does everything feel like it's under control to you? Of course it doesn't. And the math proves it, guys. Math does not lie. Math never lies. Just this past month, the consumer price index hit 3.8%. That is the highest it's been since May of 2023. It's not slowing down. It's accelerating. But here is the real crisis. Our national debt just crossed $39 trillion. Let that number sink in. $39 trillion. And we're adding roughly $5 billion to that debt every single day. Every day. The government can't tax us enough to cover that kind of reckless spending. It is mathematically impossible. So what are they going to do? What do? They print more money out of thin air. They print out IOUs and they hand them out to every single one of you. And every time they print out another $1 trillion, another trillion IOUs, the dollars sitting in your savings account, the dollars sitting in your IRA become worth less and less. It's a stealth tax on your wealth. It's a tax on the American dream. If you have $100,000 sitting in cash right now and inflation runs, let's say 4-5%, something like that a year, in 10 years, that $100,000 is going to buy you about $62,000 worth of goods. They're quietly draining your life savings and telling you everything is fine. You have home insurance, right? I mean, I do. I have home insurance, you know, in case of a fire, in case of a mishap. 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The specialists are standing by right now, even on the weekend. The call is free, the information is free, and it could be the most important phone call you make this year. All right, guys, let's get into something else here. I want to talk about the concern that every freedom-loving American should be having right now. We are watching a massive push towards a digital currency system. They want everything tracked, traced, and controlled. We saw what happened a couple years ago. We saw people's bank accounts frozen because they supported the wrong political cause. We saw Donald Trump Jr. talk about how they froze his father's business accounts. When a bank can just turn off your access to your own money with a keystroke, you don't own that money. It's not yours. The bank owns it. They're just letting you use it. That is not the American way. Our founding fathers understood this. They mandated that our money be backed by gold and silver because they knew that fiat currency, paper money printed by politicians, always led to tyranny. Think about this, and I really want you guys to wrap your head around this. Remember earlier when I mentioned moving my own mother's retirement into precious metals? Let me tell you what that process actually looked like. When I went and tried to get her money out of JP Morgan Chase Bank, they fought me tooth and nail, guys. They interrogated me. They demanded to know why I wanted her money out. And, you know, I asked them, you know, that's none of your business. That's our family's money. Eventually I had to tell them. I told them, listen, we're moving it into the physical metals and precious metals. And they it's like I tripped every alarm in their building, guys. You would think that we were in a Mission Impossible movie. It took them 2 agonizing months to release her funds. But once we had it, it took me 24 hours to secure her future in physical gold and silver. 2 months of fighting with a bank, 24 hours to invest in real money. That tells you everything you need to know about who the banks are really working for. Here's the thing, guys. Let's say you have $200,000 in the bank, right? And this is something I like to talk about a lot. Try to go get it. I dare you. Try to get it. The bank isn't going to have that kind of cash on hand. And if they do, they're going to read you the Riot Act. They're going to ask you why you need it. They're going to report it to federal agencies. They're going to make you feel like a criminal for asking for your own money. And even if you did get that $200,000 in cash, you would need 3 duffel bags at 50 pounds each just to carry it out of the door. Not so inconspicuous, right? But that same $200,000 in gold, in physical gold, it fits in a shoebox with room to spare. That's the power of physical wealth. That is the difference between paper promises and real money. When you hold physical gold and silver, you are stepping outside of the control grid. You're holding an unlienable asset. A digital dollar is just an IOU from a government that's $39 trillion in debt. A physical gold coin in your safe, in your pocket even, is real wealth that nobody can freeze. Nobody can track it. Nobody can print it away. It's financial independence in the palm of your hand. And for all my seniors that are listening right now who remember a time when a handshake meant something and a dollar was actually backed by something real, this is how you take your power back. You don't have to ask a bank teller for permission to access the wealth you spent a lifetime building. Now I want to talk about something that I think is the most important conversation that we can have on this show, period. And I want you guys to really listen up. And I'm going to be very, very clear here. I'm not a conspiracy theorist, guys. I'm not a doom and gloom guy. I'm a guy who looks at math. And the math is telling us something very, very, very important right now. The United States went off the gold standard in 1971. That was 55 years ago. For 55 years, our dollar has been backed by nothing but the full faith and credit of the United States government. And for a while, it worked. America was the dominant economic superpower. The world needed dollars to buy oil. We had leverage, but that leverage is eroding, guys. The math is catching up in the world we're living in today in 2026. Now, here's what I need you to understand about fiat currency, aka paper money. It is backed by nothing but a government promise. Every single fiat currency in human history has failed. Every single one. Not most of them, not the majority of them. Every single one. The Roman denarius, the French assignat, the German mark, the Zimbabwean dollar, the Venezuelan bolivar, all of them, they all followed the same pattern. Government spent more than they had, printed money to cover the gap, and eventually the currency became worthless. Every single time, without exception. Every last time. Now, I'm not sitting here, guys, and I'm not going to tell you that the U.S. dollar is going to collapse next Tuesday at 3:16 p.m. I'm not telling you that at all. What I'm telling you is that the pattern is the same when you look at it. The math is the same. And we're 55 years into an experiment that has never once succeeded in the long run. I mean, think about that, guys. Think about that. Think about what a dollar was worth in 1971 when Nixon took us off the gold standard. $1 in 71 has the purchasing power of about 8 cents today. 8 cents, 8 pennies. That means if you had $100,000 saved in 71, the purchasing power of that money today has been reduced to the equivalent of about $8,000. The dollar didn't collapse overnight. It eroded slowly, quietly, year after year. And a lot of people, you know, you're not paying attention to this kind of stuff every single day. While you're busy working and living your life, the value of your savings are being quietly drained. Now, here's the part that I think is fundamentally unfair, right? You went to work every single day. You broke your backs. You traded your time, your energy, your health, your years, times with your family, your precious moments, the most valuable things that you have in exchange for dollars. You earn those dollars with 100% of your effort. You backed every single one of those dollars with your hard work. And then the government, through reckless spending and money printing, quietly erodes the value of those dollars. They are taking the purchasing power of your hard work without ever asking your permission. That's not right. That's not the American way, and that's why I am so passionate about precious metals. And frankly, that's why all the countries right now are trying to hoard them. Physical gold and silver, how do you say no to it, guys? When you hold physical precious metals, you're holding an asset that no government can print. They can't create more out of thin air. There are no printing presses for gold. The supply is finite. That is why when the dollar loses value, gold goes up, because gold is the measuring stick. It's not gold that's getting more expensive. It's the dollar that's getting weaker. Gold is just holding its ground the same way it has for 5,000 years, guys. It ain't going anywhere. For the seniors that are listening right now, okay, who spent their entire lives doing the right thing, working hard, saving diligently, planning for retirement, you deserve to keep every dollar that you've earned. 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All right, guys, let's get into this next topic over here, and I want to talk about what is going on with big banks and watching what they do. The very institutions that are printing the fiat currency are dumping it and buying physical gold and silver at a record pace. The World Gold Council forecasts that central banks are going to buy 850 tons of gold this year alone. The BRICS nations, which are Brazil, Russia, India, China, and South Africa, they're actively de-dollarizing. They're hoarding gold to back their own trade because they see the writing on the wall. They are developing their own gold-backed settlement currency. And while they are stacking gold, the industrial world is quietly draining the silver supply. These two metals are moving together, and the smart money is positioned in both. And it's not just foreign governments. Wall Street sees it too. J.P. Morgan, one of the biggest banks in the world, just forecasted that gold is heading to $6,000 by the end of the year, possibly $6,300. We're sitting at around $4,500 an ounce right now. Do the math on that upside, guys. Do the math on it. Gold is now America's number one export. For five consecutive months, we have exported more gold than oil, more gold than pharmaceuticals, and the wealth of the West is being drained and shipped to the East because they understand that physical assets are the only true safe haven. The momentum is building. The people in power know that the fiat system is reaching its mathematical limits. You cannot run $2 trillion annually in deficits forever. Judy Shelton, a former economic advisor for Mr. Donald Trump, recently said that gold is signaling a monetary reset. We have 11 states, including Texas, Florida, and just recently Alaska, that have passed laws recognizing gold and silver as legal tender. When state governments start passing laws to treat precious metals as actual money, they are signaling that they don't trust the federal fiat system either. If you're retired, you cannot afford to ignore these signals. The central banks are preparing for a massive shift, guys. The billionaires are preparing. The states are preparing. If the people who print the money are converting it to gold, what does that tell you about what you should be doing with your retirement savings? The window to position yourself ahead of the crowd is closing. Don't wait until the dollar loses another 10% of its purchasing power. Don't wait until gold hits J.P. 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Now, guys, really quickly, I want to talk about something that most people have absolutely no idea is happening right now. And when I tell you this, I want it to really sink in, guys. There is a silent war being fought over physical silver, and it's happening right here on American soil. Those same BRIC nations, Brazil, Russia, India, China, and South Africa, just added 663 tons of gold in 9 months. That's $91 billion worth of gold. The shift from dollar reserves to hard assets is not a prediction. It's a trend. And when fiat fails, silver's going to reprice as well. And guys, listen, we are going to get into that more. And I'm not here to be a doom and gloom type of guy, guys. I'm a realist. Again, I look at math. I look at the geopolitical landscape and I look at history, right? Every single fiat currency, I'm going to say it again, guys, because this fact is so astounding to me. Every single fiat currency in human history has eventually failed. Gold has survived for 5,000 years. It has outlasted empires, wars, depressions, pandemics, guys, pandemics. You have worked too hard for your money to let it be inflated away by politicians in Washington who can't balance a checkbook. Take control of your financial destiny. It's just so important, guys. It is so important. I cannot say enough the importance right now of getting into physical gold and silver. It is the most paramount choice that you can make. You want to stay ahead of the curve. That, again, that is why I'm on the radio right now and you are listening to me. I'm not here because it's some job to me. I'm here because it's a passion. I genuinely want to help people. I want people to understand what's going on in the world right now, guys. There's a major, major, major shift happening, and our seniors are going to be the ones that are affected the most. People that are unknowing, that are unbeknownst to all this new information that's happening every single second. All this news, guys, is breaking every single day. New stuff, more new stuff around gold, more new stuff around silver. And a lot of people just can't keep up with all of it. So that is exactly why I am here, because I want to be your sound piece. I want to be your vault, your store of information that you can come to reliably. So you go, guys, know what's going on up to the very minute. All right, guys, so we're going to take a quick commercial break now. But when we come back in the second half of the show, I'm going to break down exactly how the gold IRA rollover process works step by step and why Wall Street is quietly draining the physical silver supply from the COMEX vaults. You do not want to miss this. While we're at commercial, grab your phone and call 1-800-702-2212. The specialists are waiting. I'm Walt Phillips. Again, that number is 1-800-702-2212. 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

0: Monday at 7 on CW Arc Seattle. The Storm roll into the desert with upset ambitions. But the Las Vegas Aces are betting on their elite players to hold the line. Can the Storm snap their winning streak and fold the Aces' success? All bets are off when Seattle heats up the court. The Seattle Storm versus the Las Vegas Aces. Monday at 7 on CW Arc Seattle. The official broadcast partner of the Seattle Storm.
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8: And welcome back to the Gold Show, guys. Once again, I am your host, Walt Phillips, and we are brought to you by my good friends at the Reagan Gold Group. I don't know about you guys, but I just poured myself a fresh cup of coffee here in the studio, and I'm excited to get into it with this next segment, guys. If you're just tuning in for the first time, let me get you up to speed really quick. In the first half of the show, we talked about inflation. We talked about the $39 trillion national debt, and we talked about how every time the government prints more money, the dollars sitting in your savings account quietly lose their value. We talked about the push towards a digital dollar and what that means for your financial freedom. And we talked about how the central banks around the world, the very institutions that print fiat currency, are quietly dumping it and buying physical gold at a record pace. If you missed the first segment, I really encourage you to go back and listen to it. It lays the foundation for everything we're going to cover right now. In this half of the show, we are going to get into the incredible opportunity sitting right in front of us in the silver market. We're going to talk about the massive demand coming from new technologies that most people have never even thought about. And most importantly, I'm going to explain exactly how you can move your retirement funds, your 401k, your IRA, your old pension into physical gold and silver without paying a single penny in taxes or penalties, because that's the number one question I get. And that's what I want to answer clearly for everyone here today. Before we dive in, guys, grab a pen right now. I want you to write this number down if you haven't already. 1-800-702-2212. That is the direct line to the precious metal specialist at Reagan Gold Group, the company that sponsors this show and the company I personally trust with my own family's wealth. If anything I say in the next 22 minutes again resonates with you, that is the number I want you to call. 1-800-702-2212. And just a really quick disclaimer, as a reminder, I am not a tax advisor or financial planner. The information I share is based on my personal opinion and verifiable market data. All right, guys, so let's get into it, all right? And I want to talk about something different here, and this is an opportunity with silver. White gold is the ultimate anchor for your wealth. Silver is the ultimate opportunity. And right now, there's a quiet run on physical silver happening right under our noses. I hear people say all the time, Walt, I missed it. Silver's already at $75. I missed the boat. Guess what? Let me tell you something. Today's price does not matter, and I'm going to tell you why. On January 29th of this year, in 2026, silver hit an all-time high, to be exact, of $121.67 an ounce. That already happened. Triple digits are not a theory anymore. They're not a forecast. They are a fact that already occurred in this calendar year. The current price around $75 is far from a ceiling. It's a discount from a confirmed high. Think about that for a second. If you could buy a stock that hit $121 earlier this year and it's now sitting at $75, would you call that a missed opportunity or a second chance? That's exactly where silver is sitting right now. And here's the deeper context. Silver's all-time high in 1980, prior all-time high rather, was $49.45 an ounce. People look at that number and say, well, silver already blew past that. But when you adjust that 1980 peak for inflation, when you account for 46 years of the dollar losing its purchasing power, that $49.45 becomes $198 in today's dollars, guys. $200. At $75, silver hasn't even reached half of its inflation-adjusted all-time high. The runway on this metal is enormous, and that's why I need to make sure to talk to you about it. Now, let me give you the ratio math here, because this is the part that really opens people's eyes, and this is where it's going to make sense, guys. There is something called the gold-to-silver ratio. It tells you how many ounces of silver it takes to buy 1 ounce of gold. Right now, that ratio is sitting at about 60 to 1. Historically, going back centuries, the average ratio has been 15 or 20 to 1. That's not a fringe number. That's not a that's the historical norm. So if gold's sitting at $4,500 an ounce, and this is really, really simple math, guys, and you apply that historical 15 to 1 ratio, silver price is out at $300 an ounce. Think about that. 300 times 15 is the price of gold today. That's not me being dramatic. That is basic math, and I will say it over and over again. Math does not lie. I'm not the only one saying it either. Bank of America has silver's price target of $309 by year's end. Robert Kiyosaki, the author of one of my favorite books, Rich Dad, Poor Dad, one of the most widely read financial books in history, is publicly calling for $200 silver. $200 to $300 isn't even a question. It's just a matter of when, not if. So why are the vaults running dry? And guys, I'm going to keep posing these questions and giving you these answers because I want you to understand the metals. I want you to understand them down to a molecular level. So there's two reasons that the vaults are running dry, and they are supply and demand are completely out of balance, and they have been for six straight years. The Silver Institute, which is the leading authority on global silver supply and demand, just confirmed that 2026 marks the sixth consecutive year of a structural supply deficit. That means, guys, 6 years running, the world's been consuming more silver than it's pulling out of the ground. Since 2021, 700 million ounces have been permanently drained from above ground stockpiles. That's not a blip. That's not a one-year anomaly. That is a sustained structural imbalance that does not resolve itself quickly. You cannot just flip a switch and open new silver mines. It takes over 10 years to get a new silver mine online, and it takes billions of dollars to bring a new mine online. The supply side cannot keep up with what is being consumed. And what is consuming it? A lot of things, guys. First off, technology. The modern world runs on silver, and most people have no idea. Let's start with solar energy, right? Solar panel production consumed hundreds of millions of ounces of silver last year alone. Silver's used. It is used in the conductive paste on every single solar cell. There is no substitute for it. It is the most conductive metal on Earth, period. And global solar capacity is projected to grow five times over by 2030. Five times. That demand is not going away. It is accelerating. Then there's electric vehicles. Every EV needs roughly twice as much silver as a traditional combustion engine. So that Tesla that's sitting in your driveway right now, that puppy is running on silver. The silver's used in the battery management systems, the charging components, the circuit boards. Samsung, they just paid $7 million, guys. This was a conversation I was having the other day with a friend. They just paid $7 million to lock up a silver mine for 2 years, not because they wanted to, but because they couldn't source enough silver on the open market for their new solid-state batteries. A company the size of Samsung, think about that, a trillion-dollar company with all the resources and supply chain relationships had to go pay a premium to lock up a mine? That tells you everything you need to know about how tight this market is. And then there is artificial intelligence, guys. This is the one that most people aren't even talking about yet. AI runs on silver. It's built on silver. Every AI chip uses silver for thermal conductivity. It's the best conductor, like I just said, guys, of electricity and of heat on Earth. And when you're running chips at the speeds required for AI processing, heat management is everything. Every data center that powers AI uses silver in its connections and cooling systems. Industrial demand for silver now makes up nearly 60% of all silver mined globally. Think about that, guys. When the paper claims on the COMEX exchange can no longer be settled in physical metal because the tech companies have already bought it, that is when the real price discovery begins. And that moment is getting closer and closer every single day, every hour, every minute. For my seniors that are listening right now, do you remember when silver quarters were actually money, when they were actually made out of silver? A 1964 silver quarter contains about 0.18 ounces of silver. At today's prices, that quarter is worth over $5 in silver content alone. Think about that. The face value says 25 cents. The real value says $5. That is what happens when real money holds its ground and paper currency loses its purchasing power. Silver has been real money for thousands of years. And right now, the biggest financial institutions and the biggest technology companies in the world are fighting over it. The question is, are you going to be on the right side of that trade? So guys, if you are not positioned in physical metals right now, you're missing one of the greatest wealth transfers in modern history. But it's not too late. Picking up the phone to make a free phone call takes 5 minutes of your time, but it could alter the trajectory of your retirement. 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All right, guys, now we just spent a lot of time on silver, okay? But I want to bring it back for a second here to the foundation, because I don't want anyone to walk away from this show thinking it's silver or gold. It's not either or. It's both. While silver is the opportunity, the growth engine, gold is the anchor. The stability, the thing that has held its value through every war, every depression, every currency collapse in recorded human history. You want to have both working together, and that is true diversification in the precious metal space. And that brings me to the question I get more than any other. And this is what I want to talk to you guys about. People call me, they email me, they stop me, and they say, Walt, I get it. I see the inflation. I see the national debt. I see the banks are draining the silver vault. I want to own physical gold and silver, but all my money is tied up in my 401k or my IRA. 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What do I do? What do I do, Walt? I hear this almost every single day, and it's the biggest misconception in the entire precious metals space, and I'm going to tell you why. You absolutely can move those funds into physical gold and silver, and you can do it 100% tax-free and 100% penalty-free. It is called a self-directed gold IRA rollover, and it is one of the most powerful financial tools available to the American investor, and most people have never even heard of it, and that's exactly why I'm telling you about it right now. So guys, here is how simple the process is. If you have an old 401k from a previous employer, and it's just sitting there doing nothing for you, you can roll it. If you have a traditional IRA, a Roth IRA, a TSP from government service, or a 403b from a school or a nonprofit, you can roll it. You can roll a

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Then the funds are transferred directly from your old account to the new one. You never touch the money. You never take a distribution, which means it is not a taxable event. No taxes, no penalties. The money moves from one qualified retirement account to another, and the IRS has no issue with it whatsoever. Once the funds arrive in your new self-directed IRA, you choose the physical gold and silver products you want to hold, real tangible bars, coins, American Gold Eagles, American Silver Eagles, Canadian Maple Leafs, gold and silver bars from accredited mints, products that you can hold in your hand. 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And here's the part that gives people real peace of mind. Your metals are fully insured by a $1 billion insurance policy through Lloyd's of London, the most respected insurer in the world. Your money is completely safe. You own the physical metal. It is in your name. It is allocated specifically to your account. It is held completely outside of the Wall Street system, and it acts as the ultimate anchor for your retirement. Something that does not go to zero, something that cannot be printed away, something that has held its value for 5,000 years. Now, I want to address something that comes up constantly, guys. People say to me, Walt, if gold and silver are such great investments, why isn't my financial advisor telling me to buy them? Now, guys, this is a fair question, and the answer has nothing to do with what is best for your portfolio. It has everything to do with how the financial industry is structured. And I want to be very clear here, guys, extremely clear. So make sure you listen to this. I am not here to trash financial advisors. Many of them are very good people, and they are doing their best within a system that is not designed to serve your interests first. So basically, here's the reality, guys. Most financial advisors operate on what's called an AUM model, assets under management. They charge you a percentage fee, typically 1% to 2% a year. It can vary based on the total value of the paper assets they manage for you in the stock market. That sounds reasonable until you do the math, all right? Let's say you have a $500,000 portfolio. That's $5,000 to $10,000 a year coming out of your retirement every single year. Whether the market goes up or down, whether you make money or lose it, they get paid. Now, here is the conflict of interest. If you take $100,000 out of your brokerage account and buy physical gold that you hold in a private vault, your advisor can no longer charge you a management fee on that money. It's gone from their revenue. Furthermore, guys, most traditional brokerages literally do not have the capacity to sell you physical deliverable gold. They can sell you a paper ETF, but you want to stay far away from that, a fund that claims to track the price of gold, but they cannot put a gold coin in your hand. So of course they're not going to recommend it. It's not in their financial interest to do so. Guys, I'm not saying that they're bad people. Again, I am not saying this to bash them. I'm saying the system is not designed to give you that option. So you have to go outside the system to get it. And that is exactly what Reagan Gold Group is here to help you do. For anybody listening right now that is nearing retirement, that is about taking the wheel, that you spent decades letting fund managers making decisions for with your money, you trusted the system, and for a long time the system worked. But we're in a different environment now, guys. $39 trillion in national debt, inflation that is not going away, and a global shift away from the dollar. This is the moment where you have to take that wheel. You have to take control. You secure what you have earned with an asset that does not rely on Wall Street's permission to hold its value. You have to safeguard yourself. So guys, listen, do not leave your entire life savings exposed to a market that you do not control. That's the whole point here. True diversification means taking a percentage of your portfolio off of the digital grid and putting it into hard assets that you own outright. You and nobody else. All right, guys, so at the end of the day, what we are really talking about here is peace of mind. And I don't think that gets said enough in this industry. That is what physical gold and silver provide, not just financial return. Certainty, an anchor in an uncertain world. When you hold a gold coin in your hand, you are holding 5,000 years of proven purchasing power. It does not rely on a Wi-Fi connection. It doesn't rely on a bank's permission. It doesn't rely on a government's promise.

0: It is yours, free and clear, the moment you take possession of it. You know, it's funny to me when people call gold an alternative investment, as if it's some fringe, exotic asset that only survivalists and conspiracy theorists hold. Let me flip that around for you guys. Gold is not the alternative. Fiat currency is the alternative. Paper money is the experiment. Gold is the original. Gold is what money was for the vast majority of human history. The paper dollar has only existed in its current unbacked form since 1971. That's 55 years that gold has been money for that's 55 years. Gold has been money for over 5,000 years, guys, for over 5,000 years. So which one is the alternative is what I'm asking you. The dollar is being printed into oblivion. The national debt is $39 trillion and climbing. And the paper system loses credibility. Gold does not just hold its ground. It gains ground. It is not keeping pace with inflation. It is outpacing it. Every single time the government prints another $1 trillion, every time confidence in the paper system erodes a little more, gold absorbs that value. It becomes worth more of everything, including suits. That is the difference between holding real money and holding paper. Paper loses purchasing power every single year. Gold gains it. And in a world where the fiat system is overextended and as mismanaged as it is today, that gap is only going to widen. The measuring stick is not moving. The dollar is shrinking against it. That's what I want for you guys. I want you to give yourself some peace of mind and give your family the security that it needs. I want you guys to call Reagan Gold Group right now at 800-702-2212. 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Whether you want physical gold and silver shipped directly to your front door, fully insured, or you want to roll over a portion of your retirement into a gold and silver IRA stored in a world-class vault, they will walk you through every option. That number is 800-702-2212. 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They are standing by right now to take your call, 800-702-2212. All right, folks, that's all the time we have for today on episode one of The Gold Show. I want to thank you from the bottom of my heart for spending part of your day with me today. This show exists for one reason, to give you the information that the mainstream financial media is not giving you, to tell you the truth about what is happening to your money and what you can do about it. Remember this, wealth is not just about making money, it's about keeping it. It's about making sure that the years you traded away, the early mornings, the late nights, the weekends you worked instead of resting, it's about making sure that those years are not quietly stolen from you by inflation and reckless government spending. You earned every dollar. You deserve to keep every dollar of value. Gold does not lie. It has been the ultimate store of value for 5,000 years, and it will be the ultimate store of value for the next 5,000. And silver, the most undervalued asset on the planet right now, is getting the rate and ready to make a move that most people will be talking about for decades. Next week, guys, on The Gold Show, we're going to go deep on the BRICS nations and their plans to launch a gold-backed trade currency and what that means for the dominance of the U.S. dollar. This is a story that is unfolding right now, and it has massive implications for every American who holds savings in dollars. You will not want to miss it, guys. Until then, stay informed, stay vigilant, and keep stacking. I'm Walt Phillips. God bless you. God bless your family. And I'll see you guys right here next week on The Gold Show.
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14: 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In retirement, you want that same level of safety. 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Brian isn't just there in case of emergency. 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A safer retirement doesn't mean a boring retirement, but a prepared one, full of the things that inspire you. 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
6: 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So you have that opportunity in Washington, California, Utah, Salt Lake City, and Lehi are where the offices are. 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And I always start the show with this because if you're trying to figure out where you are on that road to retirement, there's some question marks you may have in your mind, right? Do we have enough? Are we going to be okay? There's still the number one fear amongst retirees, is the fear of outliving their money. And that's because there's a lot of things going on that Brian and Aaron are going to talk about right out of the gate. But on that website, Decker Retirement Planning,
15: 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I think there's about 34 or 35 boxes to check. 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Everybody's a little bit different in that area, but the checklist challenge is there. Kind of gives you an idea of where you are on that road to retirement. There's also a sample income plan. How's it going to work when you get to retirement? That's all under the heading of safer retirement education on the website, DeckerRetirementPlanning.com. So, Aaron, Brian, welcome to the show. And Brian, I thought it'd be kind of interesting because you've been doing this for a long time. You started in the financial world in 1986. And so there is a lot going on. A lot of things are different in those almost 40 years since you've been in the financial world. A lot of differences, but you've been through, you know, the Great Recession, the dot-com bubble bursting, 9/11. There are always things that happen in the world that kind of make people a little bit nervous. So we're kind of going through that right now. Are you seeing your clients at Decker Retirement getting nervous because of the Strait of Hormuz, of Iran, inflation, interest rates, all that kind of stuff?
16: Yeah, they're wondering how to connect the dots between markets at all-time highs and economic news that's coming out that's maybe not so good, or inflation and higher oil prices, gas prices at the pump, definitely, and consumers still spending their money. It's something that's kind of interesting. And so let's take one of those, for example, the jobs numbers. In the last, 40, 50 years, you need to have 140,000 new jobs per month to maintain the unemployment number that we have right now, which is about 4.2%. 140,000 jobs. Well, everyone knows that in the last year, the jobs numbers have come in around 40,000, not 140, and the unemployment rate hasn't budged. Why is that? Well, it's because of a few things. Number one, a lot of retirees from the greatest generation, the boomers, are retiring, coming out of the workforce while those numbers are dropping. Second, the demographics of people having fewer children, having lower numbers entering the jobs market. And third, we've had 2.5 million illegals deported in the last year. And so with all of those, the 40,000 has not budged the unemployment number. I think that's kind of interesting, Mark. But another thing, we're watching manufacturing numbers being very good, future orders coming in. The market is, here's the bottom line. I would highlight this, underscore it, exclamation this. The market is assuming and looking right past this Iranian war thing that this is going to be short term and we're going to move on. The market is driven by a few things. Number one, earnings. And earnings are expected to be, the rate of change in earnings in the next 12 months is the highest in decades. So the markets are at or near all-time highs with the expectations that those earnings are going to be coming in. Now, if there's news that comes up on that would complicate or compromise those earnings, then the markets are going to respond. But right now, earnings, number one, are driving the markets higher. Number two, the expectation of lower interest rates. Lower interest rates means that we are expecting lower rates from the new Fed. We had the old Fed chairman give his last remarks just a week ago. And now the new Fed chairman that's coming in is expected to either maintain or bring rates down. That's the expectation that the market has right now. And the third thing is stock buybacks. Stock buybacks are a key part of supply and demand. You lower the supply, keep the demand the same, price goes higher. So the supply of stock is being bought back, and that's been going on for decades also. But for those things, Mark, the market is higher. The unemployment number is has not changed, staying very low, historically low. So Aaron, inflation is a big deal. How do we protect our clients from inflation? Because I know, like, for example, I've got a son, 35 years old. He's wanting to switch his cars. And right now the used car price has skyrocketed because of the price of aluminum right now. It's kind of interesting how the price of used cars have gone way up. So how do we protect our clients from that key boogeyman, which is inflation?
17: Yeah, I like your description there, Brian. So there's a number of different ways that we help our clients protect against inflation because we know it's going to be there, right? There's always going to be an inflationary aspect now and into the future. We don't know exactly what those numbers are going to be, but we do know that we're going to have to make sure to take care of them. So there's a few different things that we build into our financial plans to make sure that the inflation aspect is accounted for. The first is what's called a cost of living adjustment, or a COLA for short. So this is a planned annual increase in the income that is coming to them on a month over month basis. We know that inflation is going to be there. We want to make sure to have a set increase built into the plan so that you have that income increasing to help offset those inflationary expenses. So that's going to be thing number one. Second is all of the conservative rates of return that we put into the plan. So we here at Decker Retirement Planning are definitely not the shoot for the moon and hope to hit it approach. So there's a lot of different conservative projections that we instill into our plans to make sure that those are on the low end and that you outperform those over time. So the first of those would be the cost of living, or the annual increase we apply to Social Security. So historically, Social Security increases have been tied to CPI or those inflation numbers. They do vary every year. In our plan, we've only got that set at a 0.5 or a 0.5% increase per year. Over the time period that you're going to be withdrawing Social Security, it's very likely that your Social Security is going to increase at maybe 2 or 3% or even more for periods of time if inflation starts to take off again. So that's another way that you've got an inflation hedge there. And then the next one is going to be the principal guaranteed accounts and the risk accounts, basically those investments that we help our clients with. Summing those up, we've got the cost of living adjustment built in, that planned annual increase. We've got the low rate assumed on the annual increases for Social Security. And then same concept for those accounts, the bucket 1 through 5 principal guaranteed accounts and the risk account, making sure that you have some wiggle room should inflation start to take off again. So anything I missed there, Brian?
16: No, Aaron, inflation is a big thing. And we cover that in detail with our clients, 4 different ways that we protect clients from inflation. So our clients do have inflation exposure, but we look them in the eye and tell them if, in our opinion, their inflation risk is low or high. Most of our clients owning the real estate, having future injections of capital, whether it be inheritance or other, the risk bucket, those are, and the COLA, the cost of living adjustments that we build into the accounts, are key ways and reasons that our clients really don't have the big worries and concerns about inflation that some of the people really do. Well, one last comment just on risk in general, Aaron, and that is the 3 ways that we lower risk exposure for our clients. And we do it 3 ways. One is quantitatively. Most people out there that have the bank or broker relationship, the banker or broker advise people in retirement to have a 60, 40 or 70-30 portfolio. I just think that's insane for someone to have 60 or 70% of all that they've earned having market risk exposure. Our clients have about 25%, 25 to 30% of their portfolio, we think, is the right number. So quantitatively, we significantly lower our client risk. Second, we objectively remove interest rate risk. Interest rate risk is the risk that you have in bond funds. When interest rate rises, you lose money in bond funds. So in 2020, in August of 2020, the 10-year treasury was at 0.47, and people in the last 5-6 years have lost tremendous amount of money in bond funds as interest rates have risen since then. And the third is strategically lowering clients' risk. So we use momentum-based strategies that are algorithms that seek to invest client money actively in whatever is going higher. So right now, gold and silver have been strong. Technology, semiconductors have been strong. Well, there's a time to own technology, like in the last few years, and a time to not own technology, like in 2022. Whoever owned technology in 2022 lost over 30%. So we use momentum-based strategies that have us buying whatever is going up. And that is strategically lowering our clients' risk.
15: So when you think about all of this, maybe the world events do make you nervous. Maybe the market, when it goes up, you're excited. When it goes down, you're nervous. Holy cow, I don't know where I'm going to get my income from when I retire. That's what Brian and Aaron and the team at Decker Retirement Planning are all about. The Safer Retirement Process helps you come up with an income plan, an income strategy, right? Where's your income going to come from when you retire? Because you're no longer working. So where's your income going to come from? Do you have to pull it all from the market monies? Do you have other options? Are you lucky enough to have a pension? There's a lot of people that are. Most of us don't have one. So income is really where it starts. Do you have the income month after month to feel super comfortable no matter what happens? That's a great place to start. But then it's about your investments. Because at the end of the day, you still need growth. You're going to be retired for 20 or 30 years. So Brian and Aaron and the team will look at that. Investment strategies. Maybe make a tweak here or there. Brian and the team, this is their wheelhouse, what they do. Then you go into taxes. Boy, huge thing. Brian and Aaron talk about taxes a lot on this program. Because if you have a traditional IRA or 401k, those dollars have not been taxed yet. It's that ticking tax time bomb when you hit the age of 73 or 75, depending on when you were born. Then it's healthcare. Holy cow, is healthcare just keep going up and up and up? If you need long-term care, that could be a game changer. You need a strategy for the healthcare issue. And then, of course, there's legacy and estate planning. They're going to talk about that. Brian and Aaron are going to talk about that in this show today about estate planning. They're going to talk about, boy, how do we teach the generations behind us? If we knew the things we know now, we have done things a little bit differently with our money, maybe back in the day. Brian, probably not. I certainly would have done things a little bit differently. 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
15: 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There's a great opportunity for you there. 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That's on the website, Decker Retirement Planning, under the heading of Safer Retirement Education. 12 different things you can download. Download all. It's just there for your information. You can always call if you're nervous about this or that. Things are going on in the world. Boy, I'm nervous. Well, gas prices are up. I wonder if I'm going to be okay when I retire. I thought I needed this much income, but now I think I need a little bit more. How do you figure all of that out? Well, the team at Decker Retirement is here to help. It's 833-707-3030. If you have questions, concerns, there's no cost to chat with them. You have that opportunity every week on this program. 833-707-3030. All right. So we talked about upcoming or the world events and the markets and the economy. Brian clarified that for us, gave us a pretty good clue on all of that that's going on. Now, I know you guys wanted to talk about, Aaron, about the 529 plans, things you can do maybe for your grandkids, maybe for your kids, whatever, but you want to get that college degree paid for because we know besides healthcare going up, we know college education is going up as well, isn't it?
17: Yeah, talking about the inflation that's going on, obviously that applies to the things that we have to deal with every day, the gas, the food, the housing rent, all of that kind of stuff, right? But it also applies to the inflation, or inflation applies to education costs. So I'm sure that if you were to look at what your semester tuition was or the full cost of your college education, and then compare that to what your children or grandchildren are going to have to pay for that same 4 or 5 year degree, or if they go on for a master's program or additional education beyond that, some of those inflation numbers can be staggering. And so as that will continue, the rising cost of education will continue, it's really nice if you have the flexibility to be able to help support them in those things. So let's talk a little bit about some of the different savings accounts or specialized education accounts that you can use to be able to give them a leg up, not leave them with a massive student loan debt if they were to go to both an undergraduate and or a graduate program. So the first and the most common one that people think about is the 529 plan. Now, to start this off, why would you do this, right? What's the purpose of a 529? So the purpose of a 529 plan is to get money into that account and, similar to a traditional IRA, grow it tax deferred, where you're not paying income or capital gains taxes on those investments, and then also be able to withdraw that money without a taxable consequence for qualified educational expenses. So the advantage to these is that it allows you to be able to put a decent amount of money into it and then grow it tax deferred, versus if you were to just set aside a savings account or a brokerage account, something like that, where you're either going to pay annual income taxes or short-term capital gains taxes and or long-term capital gains taxes when you actually withdraw that money. So it's a way to be able to get that tax-deferred nature for education expenses. Now, let's talk a little bit about what you can actually spend the money on. There used to be a restriction on anything below college or higher education. Those rules in the last few years have adjusted. So you actually do have the ability to use 529 funds for K through 12 education. So the federal government does put a limit on that. It's $20,000 per year. There are certain states that have their own additional limits on top of that. So depending upon the state that you're in, you want to make sure to take a look and see if there are any specific state restrictions on that. But if you're wanting to send your kid or your grandkid off to a private school, something else that you're going to have to pay out of pocket for, you do have the ability to withdraw funds out of a 529 plan for those expenses. Now, once they get to a higher education institution, a college, university, then you have the ability to use that money for a host of different expenses. So obviously, tuition is going to be on that list. That's going to be a big chunk of the expenses there. Additional fees. A lot of times they'll have the straight tuition that you owe to the school. And then there's a list of other fees for, I don't know, the computer lab or for specific research thing that they're doing or whatever the classes that they're taking are. So that can be paid for out of the 529. You can pay for books. You can pay for supplies. You can pay for equipment like computers and a lot of the other things that are necessary to complete the specific programs that they're in. Now, one of the other ones that is one you want to watch out for, you do have the ability to use 529 plans for room and board wherever they're going to stay. Now, this is going to be specific to whether they are on campus, off campus, as well as what that specific university outlays as the typical average cost for room and board. So they have limits, kind of estimates as far as what it should cost. And in order to make it a quote unquote qualified expense to use those 529 plans, you do have to stay within the limits that specific university has given as far as what the cost should be for that year. So again, you've got the tuition, fees, books, supplies, equipment like computers, room and board based off the university that they're going to. And those are all going to be qualified for the tax-free withdrawals from those 529 plans. Now, if they don't end up going to a traditional university, 529 plans can also cover apprenticeship programs, trade schools, if they want to be a plumber, an electrician, have some kind of a trade versus a specific university there. So those things can be covered for as well. Now, talking about how to get the money or how much money you can actually contribute to these, they tie the contribution limits for 529 plans to the annual gifting limit. So for 2026, the annual gifting limit per person is $19,000. That doubles to $38,000 if you are a married couple. And 529 plans actually have a cool feature called super funding, where if you're looking to get as much money into that account as possible right away, you can actually front load 5 years worth of contributions in one calendar year. So let's just say you've got a chunk of money set aside, you got a big brokerage account, or you've got money in the bank, you're looking to help your kids or grandkids out with those educational expenses. For a single individual, the front load for 5 years is $95,000, basically that $19,000 times five. For a married couple, it's double that, just the 180, 190 mark there. So you can front load that, get a good chunk of money in there, get it invested, get it growing for them, allows them to be able to get a head start on that. And with that, so the annual contribution limits do apply. So every year as they increase those, that becomes the new limit per year that you can contribute to that 529 account. Now, if you do the super funding, meaning you front load that 5 year contribution in, you do have to wait until you get past that 5 year front loaded period to be able to add more funds into that account. So you do the super funding, get the $95,000 in there for a single individual, wait 5 years, and then you could contribute that annual gifting limit at that point in time. So a couple other pieces to this. One, some people say, hey, what happens if my kid ends up getting a scholarship, right? They go play a sport there. They get an educational scholarship. What happens if they have something else that's going to pay for those tuition and fees that they've got there? So you actually do have the ability to get a specific withdrawal amount on that based off of the scholarship, meaning that you could withdraw funds equivalent to the scholarship amount without incurring that that 10% penalty if they were to get a scholarship. And again, they can use that money on whatever they want at that point in time. So that's going to be a good overview of the 529 plan there. The one last piece to that is going to be, hey, what if my child or my grandchildren don't use all of the money that I've put in or all of the growth that's happened in that account? So let's just say you get a bunch of money into the 529, it grows, they go to school, they complete their undergraduate degree, they aren't interested in doing a master's program or any kind of continuing education, which again, you can use the 529 plans for master's program or ongoing expenses there. You have a few different options for what to do with the excess funds. So option number one is you have the ability to change the beneficiary. So let's just say you open this for grandkid number one, and then you've got a couple other grandkids that you may want to help. You can change the beneficiary so they would be able to use those. And you actually have a lot of flexibility around the beneficiary that you can use. So it could be grandchildren, siblings, cousins, parents, even yourself if you wanted to go back to school for some specific program. So you can continue to change the beneficiaries on those plans to be able to use up that amount. The one other really neat thing that they've instituted recently is you actually do have the ability to take a portion of those 529 funds and roll them over to a Roth IRA for that beneficiary. So let's just say that you would prefer to do that instead of changing the beneficiary and using that for educational expenses. You have the ability to use that money to roll it over to a Roth. Now, there are some specifics that you have to be aware of here to make sure that you're abiding by all the rules. So the first is that the account, that 529 account, does have to have been opened for at least 15 years in order to start this. So again, if you're thinking about doing one of the 529s, opening it sooner rather than later is going to be in your best interest. The second part from a timing restriction standpoint is you cannot roll over contributions that have been made within the last 5 years. So let's say the account's been open 15 years, 17 years, you want to do the Roth rollover, but you've put a bunch of that money into it within the last 3, 4, 5 years. You do have to wait for that 5 year threshold to be crossed to use that portion of the account as a rollover. So let's say you've abided by all the timing requirements. The next is the way that those rollovers can actually be done. So the total limit of dollars that you can roll over is $35,000. And the annual contribution limits, the typical Roth contribution limits per year, do apply. So in 2026, the rollover limit is $7,500. And the income limits and the earned income requirements also do apply. So this is something where that specific beneficiary, the kid, the grandkid, would need to have their own earned income up to or at least that $7,500 to do that full rollover. And the one neat thing about this is if they are in a high earning career, maybe they got a job, they're doing really well, they're making $300,000 a year. Normally, that would prevent them from contributing directly to a Roth of their own volition, but those income limits do not apply for the 529 to the Roth rollover. So if they're doing really well, they have a high income limit, this does allow them to be able to do the rollovers even if they are over the normal Roth IRA contribution limits there. So again, if they don't use the funds, you can change the beneficiary. You can do those 529 to Roth rollovers, and that just helps give them a head start on the money that they could use later down the road as retirement savings.
15: So if you'd like to sit down with the team at Decker Retirement, you want to talk with Aaron about that, talk more in depth. Hey, I'd really like to do that. 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There's no cost. 833-707-3030. 833-707-3030. 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
15: Glad you're with us today for Safer Retirement Radio. I'm Mark Elliott here with Brian J. Decker and Aaron Ray of Decker Retirement Planning. Again, if you would like to sit down with the team and walk through the Safer Retirement process, it's income, investments, taxes, healthcare, legacy planning. What about Social Security? It's in the income part. What about Medicare? It's in the healthcare part. So there's a lot of things you have to think about and plan for when you get to retirement. So if you have questions about any of that, because most people just get caught up in, hey, my plan is my 401k, it's my IRA. I've got several of those. I think I'm good. But those aren't plans. That's just the investment side of things. What about income? What about taxes? What about healthcare? What about legacy planning? 833-707-3030 is the number again. No cost to you. 833-707-3030. Might be the most important phone call when you think retirement today lasts 20 to 30 years. You need a plan. You need a strategy so you can go enjoy retirement, not be stressed all the time. 833-707-3030. And really that fifth leg of the Safer Retirement process, Brian, is estate planning. And I would imagine it's not on the forefront of everybody's mind when they come in. The first thing is, hey, can we retire? Do we have enough? But this is something that you guys don't want them to overlook, I would imagine.
16: Right. There's some examples of some celebrities that have died intestate without a will. Prince died without a will, leaving an estate valued around $300 million. It took years to settle, the massive portion of the estate going to legal fees, taxes, rather than where he wanted it to go. Aretha Franklin in 2018, she had no formal will. There were handwritten notes that were found years later, some in a couch cushion, that caused a lot of problems, legal battles among family members. Aretha, I'm sure she had intended money to go to certain people, and that didn't happen because there was nothing written. Bob Marley, Sonny Bono, Howard Hughes, those are some big names of people that just, it made it unnecessarily difficult. So a will, power of attorney, living will, and trust are the basic documents needed to really help move funds to where you want them to go, to handle situations when you're incompetent or not able to handle your estate. So let's talk about those. And first off, we need to say that we're not attorneys, can't give legal advice, but we are fiduciaries. And in the decades of seeing assets transferred with major problems, we want to just, Aaron and I want to point out where those problems have been. So imagine if you can, very simply, most all of us have three parts to our estate. We've got our retirement accounts that's not a part of your will or your trust, those accounts have beneficiary designations already to them. So when you pass with a copy of death certificate, Fidelity, Schwab, Vanguard is going to send assets and follow those instructions to send assets to where they belong. Second part of your estate is going to be your real estate. It's a big part of people's estate. And that's governed typically by your trust at a minimum. And the third part of your estate is everything else. It's called your residuary estate. That's governed by your will. Now, a problem with the will being a distribution document and not using a trust is probate. In one sentence, you can mostly get rid of probate by using pour-over provisions. So, for example, I'm married to Diane. Instead of Brian stating that I want my residuary estate to go to my beloved wife, Diane, if I do that, then the assets, I've died, and now the assets have transferred. And now we have a problem because you have probate coming in. It's an additional tax, FICA tax, where states can come in and decide, you know, the value of your residuary estate and put a value on that and tax it. So that's an unnecessary expense in an estate transfer. You can get rid of that by having your will have a pour over provision that states that it is my intention to give my residuary estate to the Brian and Diane Decker Revocable Family Trust. Now, I died, trust didn't die, and so there's no probate on that. The assets have transferred and flowed in or poured into the trust. Now, before I go on, you have, in most cases, you've got family members, unless you have no children or one child. If you have more than one child, you've got a problem when it comes to succession. So who do you want to be? If you're married, your spouse is going to succeed and be the next choice. For example, on your will, being the executor, and then you have successive executors on your will. Whoever, if you have a pour-over provision, whoever you put there is not going to do too much because there's not much to do when your assets residuary estate pours into your trust. So if you have a person and you want to make them feel important, you can put them there. That would be a spot that would make them feel important, but they're just not going to do much. The big heavy lifting are the people that you put in successor trustees of your trust, because your trust is the distribution document. But before we get to the trust, let's talk about the power of attorney document next. Anything else on the will before we talk about power of attorney?
17: The only thing that I would add is that sometimes, I mean, a lot of times in media, the will is kind of, for lack of a better term, glorified, right? It's kind of viewed as the end-all, be-all estate document. When in reality, it is a supporting document, and the trust, the living trust that you create, really is what's going to govern the estate distribution, right? The, hey, this person gets these specific items, or hey, here's how I want the money split up, or how those things are going to be handled. And so you want to make sure to be able to have both, right? Both the will, including that pour over provision, and the living trust to be able to govern the distribution of all of those assets, making sure that they work cohesively together. Again, the goal really is to just make this as easy and seamless as possible, not having the bickering, the infighting. Brian and I could both tell you some horror stories about clients or family members that they've had to go through just terrible estate settlement processes. So that's really the goal, is to just make this as easy as possible, make sure that your wishes are abided by, and that you've got everything ironed out so that everybody knows how this is supposed to work.
16: Good points. Okay, now when you're incapacitated, your power of attorney is very important. So when it comes to a couple, let's say, and my wife, Diane, is going to be my agent, and then successor agents of who would be, if my wife predeceases me, who's going to be the next choice? Well, if you've got more than one child, consider putting all your kids in there so that they can tag team. Maybe someone is closer at that time and lives closer. Someone is between jobs and can move into the house. But consider, instead of picking one of your children, consider putting them all in there as co, so that they can tag team and all feel important in helping mom or dad. So that'd be an important thing for succession. When it comes to fees, I just have seen fees being a problem. If you choose one child, Johnny, and Johnny's getting paid fees, and by the way, these fees are quote-unquote reasonable fees, well, that's a blank check for him to write any kinds of fees that he wants to himself. So if you allow reimbursement, but get rid of the compensation clause, it just seems cleaner. And the third thing is the activation clause. When is it active? I just want to talk about this for a couple of minutes, Aaron, because there's some pros and cons on all of it. I remember, like it was yesterday, there was a couple that was coming in for their planning, and they were fighting and bickering, and she would call me in between meetings and say, I don't know if I want to stay married to this guy. Well, it turns out I looked at their power of attorney, and their power of attorney was active on signature. So he had the right to, and she had the right to, move assets as power of attorney while they were still alive. They didn't need to show incompetence. So I want to warn people, if you've got a good, strong marriage, then have it be active on signature. But if not, you might want to consider having two medical doctors determine incompetence to protect yourself. Then it's so emasculating to drag a man in front of two doctors to show that he's incompetent. He's going to do everything he can to show that he is competent. So instead of that, you can have a family council determine competency. This is the people that are closest to him, the children, the spouse, can determine competency to activate the power of attorney. Those are the major things when it comes to power of attorneys that we as fiduciaries have seen. What else would you add to that, Aaron, before we move on?
17: Yeah, I would say, I mean, every client is going to know their kids or their family better than we do. And the recommendation I typically give is you want to kind of put yourself in that future casting position. You say, hey, well, what if I get Alzheimer's someday? Who is going to be the best person to take care of my financial and legal matters, right? Because power of attorney literally is giving somebody other than yourself the ability to act as you, right? They can sign documents, they can pay bills, they can move money, they can do all of those types of things. And so you want to make sure that whoever is in both the primary and the secondary positions for that are going to be doing things in your best interest, and that they're going to do a good job taking care of those specific roles. So like you mentioned, Brian, typically it is spouses first, husband to wife, or whatever the correlation there is. And then you're going to have a lot of times kids as the secondary power of attorney. Now, I will tell you that I have had clients that are like, look, I really don't want any of my kids to be my power of attorney. I don't think they're going to do a good job, or I don't want to put them in that position. You do have the ability to have other professionals in that role, right? There are people that will act as fiduciaries, obviously for a fee, to fulfill that specific power of attorney role for you. But if you either don't want to or don't feel like any of your children would do a good job in that role, there are professionals that you can get to act in a fiduciary capacity to take care of that power of attorney as well. So again, I would just think about, hey, what types of situations is this going to be applicable? Do I have the right people in my life that are going to do a good job in that role? If so, you want to make sure to let them know ahead of time. You want to make sure that these are talked about beforehand. Those people know they're going to be in those roles. They understand what the responsibilities entail. Just making sure to have everybody on the same page around those things.
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15: 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All of that is there for your information. You can always call. Boy, things have got me a little confused right now. I'm not sure I'm investing the right way. The markets have been good, but I'm hearing the economy is bad. I'm confused. 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All right, Brian, you got some more things you want to talk about when it comes to estate planning. And every state has a deal for you. If you don't have a will or anything like that, the state will determine. And the good thing is you're not in Louisiana, where if you would pass away and your wife does not just get it all, they actually split it between the wife and the kids, 50-50. That's crazy. But that's Louisiana. We're not in Louisiana, are we?
16: No. And so we just want to make sure that for a few reasons that you've got the documents in place that you can easily and logically move money where you want those assets to go. So we talked about the will. We talked about the power of attorney. Now let's talk about the healthcare directive. This is the pull the plug document. So when it comes to succession, again, if you have more than one child, consider having spouse being your primary agent and having your secondary agent being all of your children, whoever's in town, whoever can look after you, whoever can be there local, have them talk and be in touch with each other. And it brings you together instead of choosing one of your children. And then there's the concern about what he or she knows and is it sharing. And there's questions of, did they make the right decision? Are you going to pull the plug? And all that is just so unnecessary. Try to consider on succession for the agent position. Have all your kids in there. Second is the trigger clause. Trigger clause of the activation clause of the healthcare directive. The HIPAA clause activates it. Two doctors. Now, I think it's unfair to have the doctors walk up to one of the kids, because mom or dad has predeceased the other. So let's say dad has survived, mom's gone, and the doctors walk up and say, well, what do you want to do? Not a good situation here. Well, if they're in that situation and they choose their best guess is to pull the plug, invariably in the next couple years, they see a situation where Another guy was in a coma for 6 months and he miraculously survives, and they live with the guilt of thinking they killed dad. They live with that. And so let's try to minimize that potential horrible guilt and that situation by writing in, this is my intent, is my wish to have my life ended if I'm kept alive artificially. Now, when two doctors can come up and say, hey, Brian, that's your mom over there, she's on the machine, that's what's keeping her alive. She's kept alive artificially. Now, when two doctors, two independent medical doctors, give me their opinion, now I know that my mom did not want to be kept alive artificially, and I can pull the plug without guilt. So I would add that information in there. Also, make sure that you are getting comfort measures. Comfort measures mean

0: like Brian said, you really have like three or four main choices that you're making. Number one, do you or do you not want artificial life preservation? Two, do you want the comfort measures? Three, are there any other specific parameters that you want to put around this, right? Like, hey, I do or don't want these types of surgeries, or I want to be on artificial life support for just a set period of time, but no longer. And then obviously having the person in that role to make those decisions as far as the surgery or the treatment, if you're unable to do that. So just making sure you think through those again, just like the power of attorney, thinking through the types of scenarios where those are going to be applicable and having the right people in that specific role, right? If you have a son or a daughter that's in the healthcare field, they're a nurse, they're a doctor, they may be a better person to have with that role versus somebody else that doesn't have that same experience. So those were the only things that I would add to that.
1: Good. Okay, now let's talk about the biggest document, most important, and that's the trust. The trust document has several parts to it. We'll talk again about succession. This is the heavy lifting. These people are going to be very involved, closing accounts, transferring money, paying bills, paying taxes, shutting down credit cards. It's a lot of work. Consider spreading that out to all of your children instead of putting that just on one child. So when it comes to succession, consider having several successor trustees. Now, spouses are co-trustees to each other. So when one spouse dies, you don't need to change the trust because the other surviving spouse is already there as a co-trustee. Next thing is when it comes to compensation, here again, most of the time, you're beneficiaries of the estate anyhow. Why do you have compensation clauses in there? It just causes problems when the compensation is so vague, quote, reasonable compensation. No one's overseeing what reasonable compensation is. The kids are whispering to each other, the siblings, whether or not you're stroking yourself a huge check. And it just creates problems. So leave the reimbursement in there. Get rid of the compensation clause. And then when it comes to the biggest nuclear part of the trust, and that is the tangible asset distribution section of the trust. This is why some kids never speak to each other again, is when they're told that the tangible assets are to be equally divided and the oldest gets to choose first. Well, the oldest is no dummy. I'll take the house. You can't divide tangible assets. You can value them. You can have, it just creates major problems because how do you divide a Steinway? How do you divide a Porsche? How do you divide a house? Especially when there's fewer assets, that's an even bigger problem because the house is basically the biggest tangible assets and you can't equally divide that without liquidation clauses. So here are the liquidation clauses that we recommend. Again, we're not attorneys, can't give legal advice, but we have seen people use these very, very successfully. So sentence one is house and cars will be sold with proceeds equally divided. Sentence two, refer to Appendix A for specific asset transfer instructions. So this can be a Word document that you keep telling people that you've got, you know, Johnny's going to get the fishing equipment. Sally's going to get mom's wedding dress, whatever. It's a document that you update and you link to by just referring to it here in the tangible asset distribution section of your trust. Next thing is third sentence. Anything not on Appendix A is to be sold slash donated with proceeds equally divided. Sentence four, rights of first refusal apply. If Johnny wants to buy the house, he has to buy out the interest of his siblings to make it fair. So this is something that we've recommended for quite a while. It allows, with the liquidation clauses, it allows tangible assets to be divided equally. Without that, and I'm not exaggerating, I've seen people that have hired attorneys to represent themselves because it's so unfair when you're trying to divide assets evenly. Tangible assets, it's very difficult to divide those evenly. I'll just add one more thing right here and then have you jump in. When you've got your will, power of attorney, living will, and trust documents created, well, good job. You know, let's just take the trust document by itself. You're

0: part of the 80%+ of the people that have a trust and never funded it. So make sure to fund your trust by retitling your home in the name of the trust. So you contact your local county recorder, send them a copy of your trust, pay $65, $70, whatever it is, retitle your home in the name of the trust. Don't put your cars in the trust, because when you sell them, you have to take your cars out of the trust and then you can sell them. It's a pain. People don't put cars in the trust, but homes at the very least should be titled in the name of the trust. And Aaron, I said one last thing. Here's the very last thing before I toss it over. You have options when it comes to who does your documents. Some great attorneys that can do will, power of attorney, living will, and trust for a couple could be $4,000 or $5,000, maybe $3,000 to $5,000, pretty standard. But there's also documents that are online created by estate planning attorneys for we recommend Willmaker. $140 and you get for a spouse's two wills, two power of attorneys, two healthcare directives and a trust, seven documents. And you're able to easily go through, it's user-friendly, and create your different documents.
1: 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We're glad you're with us today for Safe for Retirement Radio with Brian and Aaron. 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Can I retire? Do we have enough? Are we going to be okay? Do we have an estate plan? Do we have, how are we going to, we're going to pay for our kids, grandkids, education? There's so much on the plate. 833-707-3030 again is the number. 833-707-3030. 3030 might be the most important phone call you make. Again, that's 833-707-3030. Brian, Aaron, thanks for the time. Enjoy the rest of the weekend. We'll chat again next week.
2: 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Decker Retirement Planning is not permitted to offer, and no statement made during this show shall constitute tax or legal advice. Our firm is not affiliated with or endorsed by the U.S. government or any governmental agency. 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
1: 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One of my favorite guests is on the line. We've got Chris Killam, also known as the Medicine Hunter, standing by now. CNN calls Chris the Indiana Jones of natural medicine because he's constantly scouring the globe searching for natural remedies. You may have seen Chris on the Dr. Oz show or maybe on PBS or CBS and also on Fox News where he does a health segment. He's been featured in the New York Times and also on ABC's 2020. Anyway, Chris is joining us today to discuss not one, but three of the hottest nutritional ingredients out there on the market today. Even better, he's teamed up with Purity today to give away a complimentary bottle to everyone out there in the listening audience. So do not, I repeat, do not change that dial. But first, a quick introduction. Chris Killam is an author and an educator. He's written 14 books. He's conducted research in over 30 countries. Again, he's been on with Oprah and Friends and Dr. Oz. Chris, welcome back to the show.
16: Thank you so much. It's always a pleasure to have a great conversation with you.
1: Now, most of us are super busy these days. We want to stay healthy, but quite frankly, it can be daunting, you know, with all the different supplements out there. Now, Chris, you've traveled all over the world learning about different natural remedies. So you really know which ingredients to look for. So tell me this, besides a good multivitamin and some fish oil, maybe a few other things, go into the three super hot nutrients you've been so jazzed about lately.
16: Well, I'm happy to do that. The three super nutrients, as we like to say, are a green tea extract, a turmeric extract called curcumin, and an extract from red wine called resveratrol. And apropos of what you said about my traveling around the world, I've extensively investigated these in their host countries. So I've been in the green tea plantations of China and India and worked with top researchers of this ingredient in those countries. With turmeric, I've been deeply involved with turmeric researchers in India and seen all of that. And with resveratrol, I've worked with scientists in Europe and also in California and Chile and South Africa, all of which are major red wine producing areas. So I've had the opportunity to investigate these things in the field, meet with the top scientists, and my conclusion is that green tea, curcumin from turmeric root, and resveratrol from red wine are remarkable health-enhancing agents that everybody can benefit from in a very, very substantial way.
17: Now, Chris, let's talk about these big three. And it's interesting that they're all found in our diet and all are considered superfoods. The green tea, the curcumin, the resveratrol. Why did you want to combine the three? There's always a method to your madness, if I can say it that way, because you combine these things together. You call it a real game changer.
16: Well, you know, when I look at these, there actually isn't a reason to put them all in separate products. They do go very well together. As you said, they're all food derived. So it's kind of like you can make a salad if you choose out of many vegetables. You don't just have to have a bowl of lettuce or a bowl of cucumbers. And while that's a little bit simplistic, the fact is that all of these are very, very rich in groups of protective compounds that are both antioxidant, so they actually protect our organ systems, so they maintain a healthy inflammatory status in the body. And this is really a big breakthrough. I also like the idea that people can get a concentrated supplement of green tea extract, curcumin extract, and resveratrol in one product with truly meaningful amounts of each one, mm-hmm. and not have to go out and basically buy a shopping cart full of stuff.
17: Now, let's dive into the headlines and the research, especially on this green tea, because it's absolutely amazing. I know in Asia they've been using it for thousands of years for healthy aging. But what are you seeing recently in the press? I know you told me the Nutrition Research Journal in its July 2012 issue revealed that green tea significantly increased plasma antioxidant activity and whole blood glutathione. Can you recap some of these headlines and tell me why you're such a green tea advocate?
16: Okay, what you just said about increasing plasma antioxidant activity is really critical. There are many antioxidants that people consume that don't actually wind up in the body, or they don't wind up in the body in any significant amounts. The green tea antioxidants, which we know are among the most highly beneficial antioxidants in the entire world, are very well absorbed. They improve plasma antioxidant activity. That is the blood concentration of antioxidants. So what happens is you get this great concentration of antioxidant substances, which are protective compounds floating around in the body and protecting the cells of your body, your organs, every part of your body, from premature destruction due to exposure to environmental pollutants and things in the diet. With regard to the whole blood glutathione, when we take in the right antioxidants, and not all antioxidant compounds are the right antioxidants, our bodies produce more of its own super protective compound called glutathione. So you take in the green tea extract, you build the antioxidant activity in your blood, and you also cause your body to produce this enormously beneficial, very well-studied, very powerful protective substance called glutathione. So it is remarkable. This isn't something that most high antioxidant foods or supplement ingredients do, but it does happen with a concentrated, properly made green tea extract.
17: All right, let's switch gears and talk about this curcumin, which is number two on your list. And by the way, these three ingredients are all found in the new green tea combo formula. We're going to be offering a free bottle in a few minutes, but talk to me about the curcumin, which is spelled C-U-R-C-U-M-I-N. Now, most people haven't heard of it, but scientists and researchers know it's one of the most powerful superfoods on the planet. It can positively influence our DNA, maintain joint comfort, healthy inflammation, and more. Can you share some of the incredible headlines on curcumin and tell us why you use this? And we talked about this off air a few minutes ago, this patented curcumin with greater absorption.
16: Okay. Well, first of all, I think while people might not know the term curcumin, they may well know turmeric root, which is a yellow spice, and it shows up in curries, and it's part of the 5,000-year-old Indian Ayurvedic system of medicine. I've been studying turmeric and its derivative curcumin since the 1970s, and I'll say this right off the bat, that there are almost no plant materials in the world as extensively studied as this. A couple of thousand studies can be found in the scientific and medical literature. We know that curcumin is powerfully antioxidant. We know that it has a remarkable capacity to protect the liver, and the liver is our primary detoxifying organ. It greatly enhances joint health. So if people are experiencing joint discomfort due to overuse, this really helps to relieve that. And it's also what we call cardioprotective. It helps to protect the heart. It helps to maintain normal, healthy cholesterol. And one last thing that is really kind of astounding is that curcumin actually causes your body to produce what are called neuroprotective factors in the brain. So it causes your body to produce these agents in the brain that protect the actual tissue of the nerves and the brain itself. There's almost nothing else that we know of that does this. Specifically, the curcumin that you mentioned offers about 7 times the absorption of other curcumin. So when you take 250 milligrams of this stuff, you get about 7 times the activity that you would if you took, say, a comparable amount of another curcumin extract. So this, in my opinion, is one of the most life-enhancing, protective, totally beneficial substances on Earth, and it has just decades of scientific and medical studies to back it up.
17: Now, Chris, I know that we talked already about the green tea and the curcumin in your new green tea formula, which Purity is giving away for free today. But first, tell me about the third nutrient on the list, the resveratrol, which is super hot right now. Share with us some of the headlines and the science behind resveratrol. I know the French love it, but why is it on your short list?
16: Well, resveratrol is one of those remarkable compounds that I just sort of shake my head at how many different things it does. It is found in grapes, in wine grapes. It also shows up in cranberries. What we know about resveratrol is that, like green tea and also like curcumin extract, it's profoundly antioxidant. But more than that, it shows significant properties. When you look at some of the things in the body that happen during aging as a result of fat accumulation in tissue and insulin sensitivity, resveratrol helps to protect against those things. It's a powerful immune regulator. And you know, our immune system is responsible for keeping us healthy. It is remarkably beneficial for the heart, and this is why it's considered one of the keys to the so-called French paradox. You know, the French drink a lot of red wine, they eat a lot of cheese, they smoke cigarettes, and they stay slim, and they have good cardiovascular health, which just seems completely unfair. But resveratrol appears to be key in that. And additionally, there is a brain benefit like there is with the curcumin with blood flow to the brain. So when you take resveratrol, you get brain blood flow. This means you get more oxygen to the tissues of the brain. So this is on my short list for all those reasons and for about a dozen more that would just plain take too long to explain.
17: All right, again, we're talking with Chris Killam, also known as the Indiana Jones of natural medicine, sometimes called the medicine hunter as well. Chris, let's laser in on how this wonderful formula that you created in conjunction with Purity Products. I know that Purity's been in business now for, what is it, over 20 years. They've got a top rating from the Better Business Bureau, and people can get a complimentary bottle of this green tea CR today. We'll give that number out in a few minutes. But first, Chris, before we tell our listeners how they can get their very own complimentary bottle of green tea CR, tell me this. If you wanted to buy this green tea plus the patented curcumin plus the resveratrol, I mean, you spend close to probably at least $75 for all three bottles in the store. And yet today, Purity Products is giving away a free bottle. How are they able to do this?
16: Well, you can consider it kind of a smart bet. And what I mean by that, first of all, Purity's big, but they're also very strategic. 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
17: Chris, hold that thought. 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One last time for those writing it down. 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Okay, Chris, talk about some of the headlines just on the green tea that we didn't get to yet. I understand that dieters just love green tea because it supports healthy fat metabolism. Is that right? And what does the research say about green tea when it comes to weight management?
16: Well, this is one of the especially wonderful things about green tea. We know that green tea has thermogenic properties. That is, it has heat-generating properties in the body, so it actually causes your body to burn more calories. So when you eat a meal, you're going to burn more calories from that meal as a result of taking a good, well-made, concentrated green tea extract. In addition, it has specific fat oxidation properties. It actually burns fat. I'm not suggesting that you're going to lose 20 pounds in a week, but I am saying that this is going to help your body to metabolize fat more efficiently. Over time, taking a green tea extract can help you to have a better fat to lean muscle ratio. So from a weight control standpoint, this is very good news. Additionally, green tea helps to stabilize blood glucose or blood sugar. And unstable blood sugar is one of the contributing factors to increased weight. So by stabilizing blood sugar, you have an effect on weight control and weight management. So it's really quite remarkable stuff. You need enough of it. We've got enough of it in green tea CR. It has to be the right extract. We've got the right extract. But the science is there for healthy weight management.
17: All right. Now, Chris, you say that with Purity's formula, it provides you with about 3 cups worth of green tea in each 2-capsule serving. So you get all of the green tea's concentrated benefits for energy, for heart health, for alertness in just 2 caps. Plus, you get the curcumin and the resveratrol, too. So it's easy. You call it your daily shortcut to better health. Explain this idea of a healthy shortcut and explain some of the top benefits as well.
16: Well, I mean, you could, for example, drink 3 cups of good concentrated green tea each day, eat at least 1 really rich curry made with a lot of turmeric root, and drink a couple of glasses of red wine. You could do that every day. Most people will not do that every day, but they still might want the benefits of 3 of the biggest superstar protective health-enhancing nutrients on the entire planet. So when I call this a daily shortcut, I'm simply saying that you can get in a capsule, in a good capsule, what you'd otherwise have to get by drinking a few cups of tea, eating at least 1 large, you know, turmeric-laden curry every day, and drinking a couple of glasses of concentrated red wine.
17: Again, we're talking with Chris Killam, the medicine hunter. Now, in this new green tea CR formula from Purity, it's really about the research. Share with us some of your favorite studies and the headlines on the curcumin that we didn't get to yet. I know this is one of your favorite ingredients for joint comfort and even for brain health.
16: Well, I especially like the liver protective, heart protective, and joint modifying properties of this stuff. The liver is our greatest detoxifying organ. And we know that we're constantly bombarded by toxins in the environment. In fact, blood studies show that newborn babies contain 200 industrial pollutants in their blood at the time of birth. So we need a functioning, super healthy, very strong liver. We might not think about our livers that much, but we need that. Mm-hmm. And we know that curcumin protects the liver. It keeps it strong. From a cardiac standpoint, it's highly beneficial for the heart. It's very good for maintaining healthy cholesterol and healthy platelet levels. And from a joint standpoint, we have innumerable studies showing overall improvement in joint health and relief and stable inflammatory activity, better joint mobility as a result of taking curcumin. I like the brain protective studies as well. You know, curcumin delivers all this. So I regard it as one of the single most important things that you can put in your body. And I'm very well aware that most people are not going to eat enough raw turmeric root to get the benefits that they should and that they can get from a concentrated curcumin extract.
17: 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Call now. All right, back to the show. Chris, I don't want to get too technical here, but these antioxidants in green tea are classified as polyphenols. And they really are super powerful and well-respected by scientists. But in this green tea CR formula, there's more. It's got the green tea, it's got the curcumin, the resveratrol that we talked about, plus grape seed extract, bioflavonoids, vitamin C. Can you talk to me about this array of really super antioxidants and polyphenols that you've put in the formula?
16: Well, yeah, I won't say that we kind of went overkill, but I will say that we really, really developed an efficient, comprehensive program here. Grape seed extract contain a group of highly specialized antioxidant compounds that not only do much of what I've already described, but also enhance the physical integrity of tissue in the blood vessels and the skin. So we put those in there for extra boost in antioxidant activity, but also for a specific type of activity that isn't as much addressed by the green tea, the curcumin, and the resveratrol. The bioflavonoids enhance the overall activity of vitamin C, and vitamin C itself is one of the most important nutrients that we can possibly take in. So I would say that we were very, very thorough. You know, when we went through what could be in this product, we said, you know, what would happen if we put in grape seed extract, bioflavonoids, and vitamin C? We realized that we would have an utterly superior formula. And just to reiterate, I want people to experience dynamic health. I want people to feel great. This formula, the green tea CR, will make you feel great. And that's the purpose of it.
17: All right, Chris, I love this green tea CR combination formula. And remember, the CR stands for curcumin and resveratrol. I love that with this complimentary bottle today, our listeners can get started for free. That's great value. What would people expect to pay if they bought all of these separately in the store?
16: Well, I think if they bought high quality products that contain these ingredients, they'd be into it for about $75 or so, possibly even $80.
17: Yeah.
16: So they'd wind up spending appreciably more than they're going to spend on the green tea CR formula. And they still wouldn't get the grape seed extract. They still wouldn't get the pine bark extract, the bioflavonoids, or the vitamin C.
17: Chris, what kind of results can people expect to see? What can they expect to feel once they start taking this formula?
16: I think that people will feel greater joint mobility and comfort. I think they'll feel more energy because these ingredients also help to stabilize and maintain natural healthy blood sugar control. I think they'll have more sustained energy throughout the day. And I would just suspect that people will have an experience of greater vitality. When you have a more highly functional immune system, you just feel more energy and better overall. It's kind of, you know, like those days when you get up and go, wow, I feel great. This is a wow, I feel great formula.
17: Now, Chris, the green tea CR, let me get this straight. It provides about 3 cups worth of green tea in each 2-capsule serving. Plus, you get the antioxidant equivalent of several servings of fruits and vegetables. Plus, you get the resveratrol and the joint comfort and brain function benefits of the curcumin. I mean, wow, all in one formula. In the last 2 minutes, talk to me about this shortcut to better health and why you want everyone listening to this program to call now for that complimentary bottle of green tea CR.
16: Okay. Fortunately, there's an immense body of science that has been growing steadily for the past 20 years, and it's really rich science now. We know that of the various plant-derived substances that exist, green tea extract, curcumin extract, and resveratrol extract are at the absolute top of the list of protective, vitality-enhancing, overall health-promoting compounds. There just isn't anything like these. They're in the green tea CR, CR standing for curcumin and resveratrol, product in meaningful amounts. People will take this product. They're going to feel the difference. 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You're going to feel more vitality. You're just plain going to feel better, kind of more fluid and in that flow of good health.
17: Sure.
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17: 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We appreciate your insight. 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
16: Thank you. 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
2: 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I am your host, Steve Summers. Before we jump in today, let me take a step back because I remember this conversation like it was yesterday. I was talking to Dr. Neil Levin just a few years ago, and I asked him, I said, Dr. Levin, if you were stuck on a desert island, what key nutrients would you take? Because, you know, it's confusing for us. There are so many vitamins out there. What is the most important one? If you're like me, I don't want to take 10 to 20 pills a day. I just don't. So anyway, Dr. Levin said, Steve, we're working on this. A few years went by, and folks, here we are today. And on the show to talk with us about that, Dr. Neil Levin is here. He's a chiropractor, nutritionist, and high-level advisor to Purity Products. Dr. Levin, I remember that conversation. I do. Welcome back to the show.
3: You know, that's funny. I remember that conversation as well, and you weren't the only one who had asked me that. I've had so many patients over the years ask me just about that. Doc, you know, if you were stuck on a desert island and you could only have one thing, what would it be? Or, Doc, I don't want to take, I'm giving them five or six formulas. Doc, I just want one thing. And this super pill is the answer to that question. I brought that question back to Purity Products and I said, look, this is getting unruly. I mean, I'm giving my patients a multi. I'm giving them fish oil and krill oil. If they're over 45, they need the CoQ10. Mm-hmm. All the multis are underpowered in terms of vitamin D. So I'm giving them vitamin D. The B12s and all these multis are wrong. Folks over 50, 60 can't absorb it. I'm giving them a B12.
2: Right.
3: And it was getting there. They're walking out of here with a bag of pills and they're rolling their eyes at me. So I said to Purity, I'm like, guys, we got to come up with one super formula is what I called it. And they came back. It took them about a year to do it.
2: Wow.
3: And they came back with the super pill. And this is the answer. When I have somebody that says, I just want one thing.
2: Right.
3: This is what I give them, Steve, because this is the multivitamin. I'm talking about a world-class multivitamin. So, this is your krill oil. It's your fish oil. It's your CoQ10. This has got as much lutein, Steve, as an eye formula, a full 10 milligrams of a very high-end lutein. It's got the astaxanthin for the eyes. Wow. Steve, there's 2,000 international units of vitamin D. This has got the right B12 for folks in their 50s, 60s, 70s to give them that energy that they want. This is the answer. If you're only going to take one thing, hands down, the super pill is it.
2: Well, I remember the conversation very well. And to be fair, it had to have been one of those ding light bulb moments, right? I mean, this is actually huge because there is no other multivitamin on the market, at least I know of, that does this.
3: Yeah. There is none. And, you know, it's like, what do you need to take? Let's check the boxes. What do people sure. have to take? You have to take an omega-3, whether it's fish oil or krill oil.
2: Check.
3: I like both because yep. that's just critical for brain health and heart health, visual health. It makes your skin look great. It makes all the cells of the body work effectively. According to a recent study, 98% of us are low in omega-3s, you wow. must take an omega-3. That's right. in here. You have to take vitamin D. Where sure. If you're above Atlanta, let's say, you have to take vitamin D because for the whole winter, you're not making any. And then if you slather on the sunscreen in the summer, you're still not making any. And vitamin D is critical for everything. It signals to a tenth of the human genome. It's important for muscle health, eye health, immune health, brain health, happy mood. You want to feel good? It's your vitamin D. You got to get that in there. The average multi-Steve is going to give you 400 international units. That's wow. a joke. The super pill has a full 2,000 international units.
2: That's huge.
3: Of vitamin D.
2: That's huge.
3: A meaningful dose.
2: Yeah.
3: And the list goes on and on. It's 100 milligrams of CoQ10. It's the right B12. So what I hear from my patients, let's say they come in on a Monday and they're, you know, have some neck pain or back pain. I want to see them again later in the week. They come in and they're like, wow, doc, this makes a difference. This isn't like a regular multi where you take it and you hope it's going to work.
2: Right.
3: This is like, wow, I feel better. Once people start on the super pill, this is just something they get over and over and over.
2: Well, the way I view this, this is kind of a next generation new frontier of supplementation. It's where one simple pill that you have in your Elite Multi that you're talking about, an Elite Omega-3, you said, with krill oil and fish oil, and then you augment that with the cellular energizers like Coenzyme Q10, talked about astaxanthin and lutein for the eyes and skin, and even ginkgo, which I don't think you mentioned, for brain health. Now, that is a great idea right there, because we get a little bit older, things slow down. Ginkgo is great for brain health. I mean, does this all surprise you that it's never been done before?
3: You know, I've always been surprised that it hasn't been done before. But, you know, I don't get involved in the intrinsics. But mm-hmm. when I talk to Jan over there at Purity, Jason over there, you know, this took them over a year to put together, because to get everything stabilized, because with the fish oil and the krill oil and then the multi, to make everything work just right wasn't easy. But then the benefits are so great. Let's go to this recent study. This is a recent large randomized study. This is on multivitamins.
2: This would be interesting.
3: Right, the multivitamin they used isn't half the multi we're talking about right now. So this is a randomized, double-blind, placebo-controlled study performed by researcher Steve from Wake Forest University School of Medicine in collaboration with Brigham and Women's Hospital in Boston. That's an affiliate of Harvard. So very high-end study. 2,262 older men and women, average age 72. This was published in September 2022, so very recent.
2: Yeah.
3: What the researchers found was nothing less than shocking. They did the study over 3 years. They gave them cognitive tests at baseline. So that's thinking tests. How is this person thinking? Okay. Everybody was normal cognitively when the test began. Mm-hmm. Now, 3 years later, they redid the cognitive test. Some were on placebo, of course. Some were on the multi. The multivitamin slowed cognitive decline, Steve, by 60%.
2: No way.
3: You would have thought this would have been trumpeted from the hilltops, but you know what? The media, they love to come out and pan vitamins. So, God forbid, a study comes out that doesn't show the vitamin did an amazing job. That's big headlines. Yeah. But this is major, and it's from Harvard. It's from Wake Forest, Brigham Young Hospital. It cut down cognitive decline by 60%. So that's just outstanding.
2: That's
3: Let me
2: amazing.
3: Tell you something. The multi we're talking about here, the super pill, is order of magnitudes better. You know, just the nutrients are better. So you asked me about ginkgo before.
2: Yes.
3: So when you combine a multi with ginkgo biloba, which has wonderful support for the brain, along with krill oil and fish oil, incredible support for the brain, B vitamins, so important for the brain, and then you add our elite lutein, which has tons of brain benefits, along with skin benefits and eye benefits, this becomes just an outstanding brain formula, on top of it being great for the heart and energy. The first thing people are going to notice is energy. But this is going to work. This is protecting your brain. We all want to age gracefully. The super pill is going to help you do just that.
2: You mentioned something a while ago, why it took a year to develop this. Purity Products has been around for 25 plus years now, so they don't do anything halfway. I mean, you put the components together, and you want to make sure that it works. And when it does, you want to tell people about it, just like the super pill. It can deliver a multiple mode of action that goes way beyond just a basic multivitamin. And it boils down to what you like to call a difference maker in nutritional technologies. If you can, explain the savings here and why this is so advanced. Because I know savings is so important for so many people out there.
3: Wow, that is like such a great point. Because, you know, people used to complain about the sheer amount of stuff I would give them, right? Mm-hmm. They were also rolling their eyes at my receptionist when she gives them the number for the cost of it. Because if you're talking about, if you go out and buy a very top quality multivitamin, and then you're going to get some krill oil and some fish oil, and you're going to get CoQ10, and the top selling CoQ10 brand is 100 milligrams. We have 100 milligrams right here. Mm-hmm. You're going to get an eye formula with 10 milligrams of a very good lutein. So I can't see doing it for less than, and you're going to get a vitamin D formula and maybe a high-end B12.
2: Yeah.
3: I don't see you doing it for less than $200. And, you know, the fact that since you're bringing up money, the fact that Purity is letting folks try a full 1 month supply of this for $9.95, I mean, That is really, you know why they do it, Steve?
4: Why?
3: Because they want people to try it. They know this is a superior product. They're not out to lose money, Purity Products. But in essence, when you get this, they're pretty much losing money, because I think the first 1,000 calls even getting free shipping. You'll know that better than me. But I mean, between the shipping and the cost of the vitamin, they're out big money when someone gets one of these. But they know once people say, see, wow, this is really a lot better than what I was taking, they're going to want to continue.
4: You know, I think this is a good time to clarify how Purity can claim things like better joint comfort in just 7 days with the Purity Super Pill. Because, hey, let's be honest here. I mean, you can't get this benefit from a regular multi out there. It just doesn't exist. Characterize why adding the omega-3s to Purity Super Pill really leverages the science of these omega-3s from krill to reduce joint pain from exercise and activity in just 7 days.
3: This is a great study. This is double-blind, placebo-controlled out of the Journal of the American College of Nutrition. And Steve, this was done on only 300 milligrams of krill oil. It was a high-end krill oil, but it's 300 milligrams. Mm-hmm. We use 500 milligrams of krill oil, and we use something called phospho-boost krill oil. So what have they done here? They've taken out more of the sea salts, and by doing that, they concentrate up the omega-3s and the phospholipids. And so this is a really, really good krill oil. So you're going to get this benefit and then some. So in this study, in just 7 days, the folks that had knee discomfort, and I think these folks, if I remember correctly, were in their 50s. In just 7 days, Steve, they were 28% more comfortable.
4: Wow.
3: They didn't do anything different. They weren't exercising or using PT or taking NSAIDs. They added krill oil.
4: Right.
3: In 30 days, they were 38% more comfortable. Now, researchers didn't stop there. They checked their joint flexibility, their joint functionality, all improved. On top of that, they measured something called C-reactive protein, which is a marker of inflammation. And we want to see that go down. And in this study, the folks on krill oil, C-reactive protein moved nicely in the right direction, showing that not only were people more comfortable, more functional, but their blood levels of this substance, C-reactive protein, were improved. So all around, tremendous benefit. This happened in 7 days. So I can say unequivocally that if you have joint discomfort, especially knee joint discomfort, because that's what this study was on, this krill oil tea seems to work just wonderful for making people more comfortable. So if you get this Purity Super Pill and you have the common aches and pains that come along with aging or overuse or being a weekend warrior, once you start to use this for about 7 days, you should feel more comfortable.
4: Well, this is a win-win, because if you take something and it's going to make you feel better, going to make your joints feel better, you're going to want to exercise and have more activity on top of that. So
3: that's universal. Yeah. When I'm a chiropractor, so I see that all the time. They come in here, they're complaining, I can't exercise, I can't play golf, I can't play tennis, hiking's not comfortable anymore, I can't play with the grandkids, everything hurts. I'm going up and down the stairs, whatever it is. And I start adjusting them. And once they feel better, they get back to doing the things they want to do. So yes, any therapy, any intervention that's going to help folks feel more comfortable tends to make them happier. And when you're happier and you're more comfortable, what do? You want to get back to your life, whether it's tennis or golf or hiking or playing with the grandkids or shopping or just doing more things. And we want all our customers to get out there and enjoy their lives.
4: And I think, Dr. Lemon, this is a perfect time to remind our listeners about the great news here in this special offer. 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I'll give out that number here in just a couple of minutes. Let's bring Dr. Neil Levin back online here with us. And as you're talking, I'm sitting here hearing this cash register going off. If I was to go out and swallow all 15 to 20 vitamin pills a day with somewhere between $200 and $300 a month, you've gone through this whole litany of things. But one of the things that you haven't mentioned just yet, you've checked off literally all of the boxes here, but you insisted that Purity include 100 milligrams of coenzyme Q10 in this formula. Now, that's for energy, right?
3: Yeah. Now, if you go to the average, I don't know, big box store, club store, the best-selling CoQ10 has 100 milligrams of CoQ10. That's a good amount of CoQ10. Mm-hmm. So we have 100 milligrams of CoQ10. 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
4: Okay.
3: When you eat some food, whether it's fat, carbohydrates, protein, the body takes those, it absorbs them, it brings them to the cells. Once in the cells, it gets into the mitochondria. And those are your little blast furnaces. That's where you turn

0: Yes, but CoQ10, it's absorbable, but when you take it with krill oil, it goes up. It's much better absorbable. So maybe four or five times better absorbed,
1: nice.
0: And that's what we have it. We have in this krill oil, fish oil matrix. Now, one other point in CoQ10, for those out there listening that take a statin drug, and, you know, a ton of folks over 50 are on statins. They're one of the best-selling drugs out there, and we're not going to pass judgment on statins here, but the point is, if you're using a statin to lower your cholesterol because your doctor told you to, one of the side effects of statins is myalgias, is muscle pain, is discomfort. I see this all the time as a chiropractor. Mm-hmm. Folks come in and they tell me about that. It's widely held belief is that one of the reasons people get these myalgias, these muscle aches and pains from statins, is because it lowers your CoQ10 even more. So if you're taking CoQ10, if you're taking a statin, it's going to lower your CoQ10. So if you're on statins, you absolutely want a multi that has CoQ10. You want to get that CoQ10 in there. The point is, isn't it nice to know when you're taking the super pill, this also becomes your CoQ10 formula in a very absorbable omega-3 matrix.
1: Exactly. And I'm so glad you addressed that because the energy factor in this is so vitally important. If you just join us, we're talking to Dr. Neil Levin with Purity Products. You know, one of the many ingredients in here that is a clinically validated nutrient is called lutein. Now, I know you mentioned that a little bit earlier. It's plant-based superfood from marigold flowers. It's really the centerpiece of basically every single eye or vision formula out there on the market. And you guys actually use 10 full milligrams in this formula. It helps with sharper vision, helps with macular health, glare reduction. I thought that was a little surprising, which is great when you drive at night. I mean, this is great for brain function, too. So, I mean, when you consider how much is in the Purity Super Pill multivitamin, Dr. Levin, Purity Super Pill, I would say, 40 times more here? Is that right? That's a big deal.
0: It's funny that you say that because I was just looking at the supplement facts panel on the leading multi just now when you started asking me this question, mm-hmm. and they have a quarter of 1 milligram.
1: Wow.
0: We have 10 milligrams.
1: 10.
0: So yes, that's 40 times. That's the difference.
1: Huge.
0: So we have 40 times more lutein, and it's a very special lutein. It's called LuteMax 2020. Lots and lots of studies. Yes, it comes from marigold flowers. Mm-hmm. Yes, it's clinically tested. It's a top lutein in terms of research. And the research is plain. The benefits are for vision are amazing. So LuteMax 2020 improves contrast sensitivity. It improves glare threshold. So if you're driving at night and you know that glare that they can hit you in the eyes, that bothersome glare,
1: oh, yeah.
0: This protects the eyes. It protects the eyes from blue light. Blue light is a very big problem. Like if you're looking at your computer, like I am right now, mm-hmm. it's shining blue light in your eyes. Your cell phone, when you're outside, you get a lot of blue. You've heard of blue blockers.
1: Yes.
0: Those sunglasses, one of the things they do is block blue light. Too much blue light puts the kibosh on your sleep. So you're watching some TV or you're playing on your computer or your worst case scenario, you're bringing your cell phone to bed with you and looking at that, that's going to trash your melatonin and make it hard to sleep.
1: Yep.
0: Well, if you have enough lutein, it's almost like an internal blue blocker. It's protecting you from blue light. So, I mean, and it also boosts something called BDNF, that's brain-derived neurotrophic factor. What is that?
1: It's memory, right?
0: That's actually the factor that helps your brain neurons grow and make new synapses. And so,
1: nice.
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1: right.
0: Steve. You really
1: oh, yeah.
0: do. I guess I'm being an advertiser right now, but I'm really a doctor that's just talking to you like I would talk to any of the patients that came in here. 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This is the way I talk to them. This is the kind of thing that you want in your corner. 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
1: All right, I have issues with my knees and my joints. Can the super pill help that?
0: In 7 days, Steve, we went over it a little while ago. American College of Clinical Nutrition, in just 7 days, the folks with knee joint discomfort were 28% more comfortable. In 30 days, they were 38% more comfortable. So yeah, knees, I found in my practice, this is the kind of formula that just pretty much is very joint friendly.
1: All right, considering what we know about Purity Super Pill here, do you have any testimonials that you can share?
0: Oh, yeah. I did pull four, just the first few I saw here. This guy's got a fun name, Bebop, from Lehigh Valley, Pennsylvania. He's in the age 55 to 64 bracket, rates at 5 stars. He says, best multi. I'm so happy switching to the Purity Super Pill.
1: Wow.
0: Good mix of vitamins, krill and fish oil and CoQ10. Easy to take. I feel better after just a couple of weeks.
1: Give me another one.
0: One nickname, April from Mesa, Arizona. She says, amazing. I'm 65 years old. I feel like I'm in my 30s. People say I look like I'm in my 40s. The Super Pill makes me feel amazing. I love all the Purity products.
1: All right, one more.
0: Here. Sean T. He says, so much in one pill, excellent quality. It's easier to take just one pill instead of several. Definitely a plus. I don't have time to count out pills every day, every week. Take one of these and you're good to go. I could tell an immediate difference while on this product. More energy, less health issues. 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This is vitamin taking made easy. 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Amazing value, easy to take, very, very high end. So yeah, this is one of those, once people start on this, they want to continue. This is a great nutrient. And again, for $9.95, absolutely give this a try.
1: Dr. Neil Levin, we've run out of time. I better go and give out that number.
0: Time always flies by, Steve. Thanks for having me.
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6: President Trump says the U.S. will work with Iran to destroy its highly enriched uranium if a deal can be made. Trump made the comment during his sit-down with NBC's Meet the Press.
7: If we make a deal, now we're friendly. We'll all go together. It'll be our equipment. We'll take it out and destroy it, whether it's on-site or whether we take it off-site.
6: Trump said if a deal isn't made, they'll further degrade Iran militarily. The president claimed, though, that the two countries are very close to signing a pact. Trump went on to say in the interview that Iran hasn't made a deal yet because they're strong and proud. He called the current peace talks a very hard thing for them. Senator Mark Warner is taking aim at President Trump's decision to tap Bill Pulte as the acting director of national intelligence. Appearing on Fox News Sunday, the Virginia Democrat described Pulte as grossly unqualified.
8: Pick somebody like Bill Pulte, who doesn't have an ounce of intelligence or national security experience, whose only record is his willingness to manipulate information.
6: Warner also warned of turning the keys over to someone who's shown he's willing to take information and misuse it. His comments come after Trump told reporters Pulte would be temporary until he finds a permanent director. Pulte currently serves as the Federal Housing Finance Agency director and will take over for the outgoing Tulsi Gabbard. At least 12 people were wounded in a mass shooting at a street festival in Ohio. Authorities in Toledo say several hundred were at the festival Saturday when the gunfire erupted. Police believe the gunmen were likely targeting each other and have not yet been identified. It happened at the annual Old West End Festival. Organizers say today's events have been canceled due to the shooting. A new study finds higher odds of pregnancy complications for women who spend more time sitting. Researchers say those include high blood pressure, preeclampsia, and preterm birth. The study's lead researcher from West Virginia University School of Public Health in Morgantown said the big finding was that women who were sitting for over 10 hours a day developed twice as many complications. I'm Lisa Carton.
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6: Subaru is recalling nearly 70,000 vehicles for a defect that could cause the moonroof glass panels to detach. The recall includes nearly 70,000 2026 Subaru Forester and Forester hybrid vehicles. Federal safety regulators say some of the vehicles may have been manufactured with power moonroof assemblies in which the glass panel was improperly bonded to the sliding frame. Over the time, the bond could deteriorate, increasing the risk that the moonroof glass could separate from the vehicle while it's being driven. The automaker said a detached glass panel could raise the risk of a crash or injury for other drivers. The estate of music icon Prince will soon release several unheard recordings as part of a new album called Timeless. Mark Mayfield has details.
13: The collection features tracks that were recorded across different periods in his career, spanning from 1977 through the year of his death, 2016. The announcement comes after the release of the new single, Stone, a previously unreleased track from 1995. The album drops August 28th.
6: Over 1,000 people are reportedly being invited to the wedding of Taylor Swift and Travis Kelce. More from Lisa Taylor.
14: TMZ says the celebrity couple will be taking their vows at Madison Square Garden in New York City and that it's scheduled for July 3rd. The report says Swift and Kelce have gone to great lengths to ensure privacy, which includes communicating with invitees by text rather than by physical invitations. It says Madison Square Garden was chosen because it has no windows and it has underground parking for guests seeking privacy.
6: New Yorkers can expect streets around Madison Square Garden to be closed off during the big event. I'm Lisa Carton.
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0: James on. The number to get me live right now, 888-961-0222. Again, 888-961-0222. I'm your host, Kenny Michaels. This is Striking Gold. Welcome aboard. We have the amazing Wendy on phones this morning. Go ahead and call in. Again, 888-961-0222. All right. Well, first thing I want to mention this morning, ladies and gentlemen, is the former futures trader and commodities trader for Goldman Sachs came out on Friday and said, ready for this? Gold to 10,000. Wow. Gold to 10,000. Let's go, baby. And we all know that Donald Trump is opening up Fort Knox. First president to do so in almost 70 years. Okay, he's opening up Fort Knox. Why is he opening up Fort Knox? I talked about this last week. Why does he have such an interest in Fort Knox? I don't get it. I don't understand. Well, of course I understand. The whole world's going to gold. Okay, Bitcoin's a failure. Crypto sucks. The dollar isn't worth anything, so the world's going to gold. And of course, we being the leaders of the free world, lead the way. And so Trump is now heading to Fort Knox because I believe, and many articles believe, he's going to use what's in there to help pay down our national debt. It's brilliant. And we continue to bring in more and more gold because, as Trump said, there's no tariff on gold. We are in the process, I believe, Trump is in the process of repricing gold. This is why he has such an obsession with physical gold and silver. And you've heard me say before that if Trump reprices gold, it's going to explode. Gold was repriced back in, I think, 1933 or 1934, something like that, where they took it off the market for 48 hours, brought it back 75% higher. This is going to be way bigger than that. Because think about the difference of the world between 1933 and today. On top of all that, the war in Iran is settling. If the war in Iran is settling, oil prices go down. What happens to gold and silver? They work in an opposite effect of oil prices. So if oil prices go down, gold and silver explode. That's why the new predictions this week are 10,000 by Goldman Sachs. The Bank of America is calling for 9,000. This is nuts. Okay. They're calling for silver at, let's see, 250 by the end of the year. All because now with the war settling, they know what's going to happen to gold. The only thing holding back gold and silver were oil prices, right? Now, here we go. So you want to move your retirement account. You want to move your cash into physical gold and silver for sure. All right. The number to get me live, 888-961-0222. That's the number to get me live. I'm Kenny Michaels. 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All right. Something else. For those of you that have 401ks, 403bs, 457as, thrift savings plans, these are accounts that are under your company, meaning the place you work or the place you used to work. 401ks and 403bs, those types of accounts are now new identity theft targets. I warned you about this 6 months ago. I said, get out of paper, get into gold. You cannot scam gold. You cannot scam gold, but you can scam paper. And all these retirement accounts are now becoming the new identity theft target. And so what you want to do is move into gold, protect your money. Okay. Here's something else you should know. More and more employers are no longer contributing or pausing contributions to your retirement account. That means your growth is going to be stagnant. It means your growth is going to be held back. Hell no, move to gold. Okay. There is something that you need to understand when you have cash in the bank and when you have a retirement account. Look at when you started your retirement account 30 years ago. Yes, it's grown. Sure, of course. But take a look at the last 10 years. You're 10 years older, and this thing's bouncing around like a crazy Super Bowl. Okay? The volatility in the stock market is not your friend. It's your enemy. Physical gold and silver is your safety net. It's your safe haven. It's your insurance. It's knowing that money will be there when you need it. By far. And the opening of Fort Knox is telling you where we're headed. And so as you move your retirement account or your cash into physical gold and silver, pay attention to this from the good-looking Kenny Michaels. You are moving into an investment that the whole world wants. The dollar is not what the whole world wants. In international trade, these countries are all shying away from the U.S. dollar. If I own something and nobody wants it, it's not worth anything. That makes sense, right? I'll say it again. If I have something and nobody wants it, it's not worth anything. But if I have something and everybody wants it, guess what? It's worth a fortune. 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Okay? Now, remember this about silver and gold. It never used to be a product that grew. It was just a product that sat there and looked shiny and looked beautiful. Not anymore. Number one most profitable investment in America, physical gold and silver. You got it. Okay? And the funny thing is you got people like Mark Cuban 3 days ago said, I should have bought more gold when it was less. Gold's the way of the future. Mark Cuban said, gold is where it's at. Ain't that the truth, Mark, baby? Okay? Read the repricing of gold and silver that's being discussed by our president and everybody else in the world is creating growth. You want to go where growth is created, not where it has been. You want to go where it's created. That makes sense, right? That's how we retire at a young age. Okay? Or be able to retire. Okay. Now, ladies and gentlemen, a new article came out on Fortune.com that says that Americans are dipping into their retirement accounts. Please pay attention to what I'm about to tell you because it's going to save you a boatload of money. So pay attention to this. Americans are dipping into their retirement accounts as a hardship to pay everyday bills. That's what it's saying. It's at a record high, up 252% since COVID. It's at a record high of people dipping into their retirement accounts. Now, I get that's what it's for. I get it. But hear me out. Before you dip into your money, move it to gold. Why? Well, if you stay in paper and you dip into your money, you're taxed heavily by your uncle. If you are not, if you are not into paper and you're in gold and you take the withdrawal out in the metal itself, guess what? You pay a lot less tax. So if you are going to need your money from a retirement account as a hardship, take it in gold and silver and then cash that gold and silver in with Golden Crest. So if you think you're going to need to dip into your retirement account, move it to gold first, not after. Because once you take the money out and you're in paper, then guess what? You're taxed. Okay? So, I'm telling you now, call Golden Crest Metals, 888-406-6222. 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Okay? And gold is not gold, and silver is not silver. 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Okay, that gets you with me. The point I'm getting at is this, people. Look what's going on in the world. We've had this war with Iran. It has lasted a lot longer than our president thought. Now he's opening up Fort Knox. Trump is moving us to real money. Trump himself has sold properties and asked to be paid in gold. Why? Why wouldn't he want to be paid in dollar? What does the 45th and 47th president of the United States know that we don't know about the U.S. dollar? Well, I don't care what he knows, but if he don't want it, I don't want it. Right? That makes sense, right? And as I said earlier, if I have something nobody wants, it's not worth anything. Nobody wants the U.S. dollar. Nobody. Nobody wants the U.S. dollar anymore. But what does everybody want? They want gold. They want silver. People like me, seniors like me, and I'm a senior. I know I don't sound it. I know I don't look it. I know I don't act it, but I am. I'm a 64-year-old good-looking stud, but I'm old and I'm a senior like you. And so I realize that my retirement account is something I'm going to need at some point. Maybe not, but probably. And if I get into a hardship and I have to withdraw from my retirement account, you want to be in gold first, not after. Once you make the withdrawal, you're taxed. You can't stop it. But if you move to physical gold and silver first, and then you dip into your retirement account because of a hardship, well, now you take it out in the physical metal and you keep more and Uncle Sam gets a lot less. Okay? All right. The number to get me live, 888-961-0222. This is Striking Gold. I'm your host, Kenny Michaels. That's the number to call to get me live on air. If you have a retirement account or you have cash and you're thinking about moving into physical metals and you got questions, ring up the phone line here, 888-961-0222. We have the amazing Wendy on phones this morning. She will take your call and connect you to me. All right, we already got a caller. So let's go to line one. We're going to go to Rob. Rob, welcome to the show.
1: Thanks, Kenny.
0: How you doing, Rob? Good morning.
1: Thank you, sir. Oh, just fine. Good morning. Just wanted to call and tell you thank you again.
0: Yeah, you're welcome. You know, so every week, as you know, we have what's called a gold miner. A gold miner, since this show is called Striking Gold, a gold miner would be appropriate. A gold miner is somebody who trusted me, moved into the show, heard the show, decided, oh, hell, I'm going to buy some gold and silver. You're this week's gold miner. Tell me your journey. Tell me your story, bud.
1: Well, started out, you know, when I'm younger, collecting coins with my dad. All right. Still have them all. then it got down to, you know, mom's buying gold here and there, and, you know, $30 an ounce or $40. Oh my God, it went up to 65. Oh my God. Yeah. Yeah. We're rich. Yeah. No, we're not. Yeah. But yeah, other than that, as I get older, and I say, well, why don't I take my Social Security money and just transfer it right to you and get gold and silver with that? I don't need it. And I'm still kind of working.
0: How did that process go?
1: Well, it went just fine. Well, it took me about 5 minutes.
0: Yeah, 5 minutes. Because you
1: talking
0: did,
1: to you. At least.
0: Yeah, so one of the things I want to mention to people is I know that you didn't do a retirement account rollover. You did an actual direct cash purchase, which is smart. And, and you know, that process in buying precious metals with cash, and when we come back from my break, I'm going to be talking about something going on in the banking system, why you want to get your money out. You were smart. You took your money out of the bank. You bought physical gold and silver. And you got... It was a process that took about how long, sir?
1: 5 minutes.
0: 5 minutes.
1: I got out of the ditch and answered the phone, and it took about 5 minutes to decide what we wanted. And you said okay, and sent you talked to Heather, and she sent me a nice envelope from FedEx, and I went to the bank, got a check, put it in there. You had it the next day for some reason. And FedEx is fast, and we're good from there.
0: Well, that's good. That's great. So I'm glad the process went well. I know for being this week's gold miner, you're going to receive a free Silver Eagle coin coming to your door. Congrats on that. But I want to ask you, you know, I say all the time on my show that if you go to kennysgoldquiz.com, which you did, by the way, congrats, that when you go to kennysgoldquiz.com, you're going to get me, the good looking guy, you know, and then I always say that I'm going to send you free silver for tuning into my show. Sir, on your transaction, correct, Robert, on your transaction that you did, how much free silver did we send you?
1: $8,000 worth, 62 ounces.
0: Wow, $8,000 worth of silver. So, you know, one of the things that people don't know is China is creating an issue of a massive silver shortage in the world. That shortage is getting more and more. This free silver people are getting from me, think about that alone. Think about if that $8,000... If silver keeps climbing the way they're saying it's going to go, think about the profit you make on that $8,000, and that's free money.
1: Right. And then I can put the pickleball court in the backyard.
0: There you go.
1: As
0: soon as you put the pickleball court in for free, sir, I'm going to come play. Absolutely. Listen, Robert, okay. I want to thank you for being this week's gold miner. Thanks for allowing us to help
1: you.
0: Hey,
1: thank you.
0: Congrats on the 8,000. You're welcome. Congrats on the 8,000 free silver, buddy. Okay.
1: All right. I'll still be talking to you. Don't worry about it.
0: You got it. Have a great day. God bless. Bye-bye.
1: Thank you, sir.
0: Yep. Bye-bye. All right, the number to get me live, 888-961-0222. I'm Kenny Michaels. This is Striking Gold. If you're ready to get moving, you're ready to finally take the plunge and say, you know what? I've been listening to you long enough, Mr. Michaels. Enough of this nonsense. Enough of this garbage. Get me the gold. Let's go. Let's get you the gold. Let's get you the silver. Call 888-406-6222. That is the number to get Golden Crest Metals. They'll get you going. Or if you want me to get you going, go to kennysgoldquiz.com. All right. So one thing I want to mention, and I'm going to start this conversation. I know in a few minutes we're going to take a break, and I'll bring it back up after break. This is very important. For those of you with money in the bank, pay attention to this. Please, dear God, listen to me. When you put money in the bank, and you put it into a CD or a money market or a high-yield savings account, and the bank pays you interest on your money, if you want to call it that. It's a joke, but whatever. They call it interest. At the end of the year, you receive an interest 1099 tax form for the interest you earned. Now you have to take that tax form, go to your accountant when you file your taxes, and say, hey, here's my interest income that I earned from the bank. So the bank already paid you very little. Then you're taxed on the very little. So you lost money. It's nuts. It's a screwed up system. Big time. The bank says, hey, Mr. Michaels, we're giving you this much interest on your money. And then at the end of the year, they send me a tax form. Now I take that tax form, go to my accountant, and I pay taxes on that money. There's nothing left of that money. It's the dumbest system ever invented. How do you avoid it? Take a wild guess. Move to physical gold and silver. Why? Well, think about it. You take the money out of the bank that's earning you 3. Silver in the last 6 months is up 50%. Silver's up 140% in the last year. Gold's up 50% in the last year. So think about this. You take the money out of the bank that's giving you 3% that you have to pay tax on. Instead, you take it, you buy gold and silver. The gold and silver shipped to your house. You put it in a safe at home. Don't do nothing. And if silver goes up 140%, in the next year, you gain that 140% with no tax form. There is no tax form. None. So what happens? You're making money without having to pay Uncle Sam. Does that make sense to you? That's why I say every week, gold and silver is the best investment you can invest your money in, especially if you're a senior. If you're a senior, you want to put your money in safety and in growth. That's gold and silver. You are about to see a major explosion in gold and silver because oil prices are dropping. Because the war is coming to an end. And oil prices and gold work in an inverse relationship. When oil goes down, gold goes up. And now that the war is settling, oil prices are coming down. That means gold's going to explode. Okay? So, move your money into physical gold and silver. Another thing, money in the bank. When you die, what happens? Someone goes into the bank to get the money and they're taxed on that, not in gold. All right, we're going to take a quick break. When we come back, we'll continue this conversation about cash in the bank. If you have questions about moving to gold and silver, call me here, 888-961-0222, or go to kennysgoldquiz.com. We'll be right back.

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17: 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All right. So we were on the topic of cash in the bank. And as I said to you, the bank puts your money into an account. Some of you go for CDs. 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Stupid. Some of you go for money market accounts. Stupid. Okay, why is it stupid? Well, here's why it's stupid. Because the bank doesn't pay anything to begin with, right? That's the standing joke, right? The bank doesn't pay anything to begin with. So if they give you 2%, 3%, 4%, and then have the nerve at the end of the year to send you a tax form, and then you got to pay tax on the lousy 2 or 3% that they gave you, you made nothing. You probably lost money, if you think about it. You probably legitimately lost money. But imagine having an investment with that same money that goes up 140% in a year and there's no tax form. Imagine that. Is that not better off? And let me go one step further. When you have money in the bank, and then the Lord calls your name to come home, and now your heirs are left to go get the money out of the bank, your heirs go into the bank with your death certificate saying, hey, my mom died, my dad died, I'm next in line here. And all of a sudden, Uncle Sam says, yeah, so are we. And they get money. But imagine if that money was in physical gold and silver in your home. And the Lord calls your name. Now let's play out that scenario. All of a sudden, the person inheriting your money goes opens the safe at home. 24 right, 34 left. 26 right, 18 left. Click. The safe is open. And what's in that safe? The beautiful, gorgeous, shiny, stunningly gorgeous physical gold and silver. And your heirs take that out and take it home. And there is no Uncle Sam. I tell people all the time, it is the best way to transfer wealth to your next generation with zero government involvement. Now, wouldn't it be better to have your money in something that makes 140% in the last year and there's no tax form for that growth? Would that not be better than putting it in something that pays you 3%? Then they tax you on the 3%. It's a scam, man. So you make nothing. Now let's look at retirement accounts. If you have an IRA, a 401k, a 403b, you're sitting in the stock market. God help you. I'll pray for you. And you're in the stock market and all of a sudden you die. Something happens to you. The Lord calls your name. It's inevitable. Even as good looking as I am, one day he's going to call my name. Now, he will say when I get up to the gates, wow, Mr. Michaels, you're the best looking dude we have up here. But I hope I get up there. Oh, please, God. Anyway, listen to me. So if you have a retirement account and the Lord calls your name, now somebody inherits that retirement account. Now they have to take money out of it every year until it's down to zero. That's the law of an inherited retirement account. But now every time they take money out, what happens? Here comes your uncle. That uncle, dude, that guy's greedy. So now here comes your Uncle Sam. Hey, I know you inherited your dad's IRA, but pay up, brother. You owe me money. So, but when your retirement account is in physical gold and silver, and the Lord calls your name. Let's play the scenario out. Now your beneficiary inherits this new IRA, the one that's in gold and silver. They still have to drain the account, yes. But now, now, they take it out in the physical metal. Do they still pay tax? Yes. Do they pay a lot less? Yes. So now Uncle Sam don't get the whole amount. Uncle Sam doesn't get the amount he was expecting to get. He gets less. Surprise. Surprise, you greedy uncle. You're not getting as much as you thought you were because I took it in gold. A precious metals IRA is the only retirement account that you can take a withdrawal in something other than the stinking U.S. dollar. And you benefit, and your heirs benefit, from taking the withdrawal in metal rather than dollars. Now, I know what some of you are thinking. You're like, well, okay, Mr. Michaels, I agree you're good looking, but what happens if I take my money out in physical gold and silver, but now I need the money? No problem. You bought the gold and silver through your IRA from Golden Crest Metals. No problem. You sell the metals back to Golden Crest Metals. No fees, no commissions. And they turn it into dollars. And guess what? The buyback doesn't have to be reported. So there you go. Problem solved. Figures, figures. Gold and silver is God's money, right? And God knew what he was doing when he created it. God knows what he's doing. Okay? God's not a fan of Uncle Sam either. But hear me out. So it benefits you to be in physical gold and silver for growth. Hell, what else is up 140% and about to explode now that the war is over? And Trump is opening up Fort Knox. Why is Trump opening up Fort Knox? Why is there a 22-foot gold statue of Trump at Doral, Florida at his golf course? Why is there a gold logo at the international airport? There's a logo of Trump in gold. There's a statue of him in gold. He brought in $100 million from Venezuela in gold. He said no tariffs on gold. He decorated the Oval Office in gold. What is with this guy's obsession with gold? Because he's smart. He understands that this is real money, that our dollar is not real money. Okay, he gets it. And now he's knocking on Fort Knox, and there's a lot of talk about the repricing of gold and silver. So there's tax benefits, privacy benefits, safety benefits, growth benefits. What more do you want? You can't say that about your stocks. Stocks are high risk, gold is low risk. Stocks are high tax, gold is low tax, sometimes no tax, depending how you buy it. Stocks are risky, gold is safety. Stocks are volatile, gold is growth. Silver is growth. Paper is what people are not wanting. Gold is what everybody is wanting. Again, back to the beginning of this show when I said, if I have something that nobody wants, it's not worth anything. That makes sense, right? If I have a car and I'm trying to sell it and nobody wants it, it's not worth anything. Wake up. This makes sense to you, right? Please, dear God, raise your hand so I can see you if it makes sense to you. Please, dear God. Put your hand on the radio right now and feel the warmth of my sincerity. If nobody wants it, it's not worth anything. Nobody wants our dollar. Nobody wants our dollar. But the whole world wants gold. The whole world's hoarding gold, hoarding silver. So that's driving it up. It's making it the most profitable investment in the world. And it's real. And they're relying on the leader. They're relying on the leader of the free world, Mr. Donald Trump, to show the way. And so Donald Trump has decided to open up Fort Knox. So now he's dealing with Fort Knox. Why? What is the plan with gold, Mr. Trump? Please tell us. I know you want to reprice it. Please, Jesus, I hope that happens. Imagine putting your retirement account into something that is worth X dollars now, goes off the market for 48 hours, and comes back whammo, slammo, a lot higher. It's instant gratification, is it not? There's article after article after article about Trump repricing gold. The Jerusalem Post had an article that all the central banks around the world, that means all the countries, all the other countries' federal reserves, want Trump to reprice gold. He's getting a lot of pressure about it. And there's a lot of talk that he's going to. And there's a lot of you tuning into this show by me, the good-looking Kenny Michaels, who are procrastinators. You're going to be the loser at the end because the gold will get to a point where you can't afford it. You can't afford it. You can't afford it. You can now. So with oil prices going down, gold's about to explode now because the war is coming to an end. Trump said when the war ends, gold, oil prices will come down. And oil works in an inverse relationship to gold. When oil goes up, gold goes down. When oil goes down, gold goes up. So if the war is ending, oil's going down. If oil's going down, gold's going up. Buy it now. Take your retirement account, move it into physical gold and silver. 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So, that's where we're at. 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There's a lot of gold companies out there.

There's a company that advertises on Fox News, a gold company with a gray-haired man. Okay, guess what? When you go to the Better Business Bureau and you type that company name into the Better Business Bureau and you click on complaints, there's 86 complaints in the last 12 months. 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And there I am, looking beautiful in a suit and tie. And, man, that dude is, I can't believe that guy's 64 years old. My wife says that all the time. She's, honey, I can't believe you're 64. I said, yes, I know, honey. I look 30. I act 30. I wish I was 30, but I'm not. But I'm 64, so I'm a senior. And the reason that's important, and I'm proud of that, the reason that's important is because the people tuning into this show are seniors. So I'm you. I'm you. Don't sit here and tell me, well, you're not us yet. You don't understand. Oh, I do understand. I am you. I'm a 64-year-old man who has children, who has a grandson. I understand about legacy. I understand about wanting to retire. I understand about needing your money to retire. So put it in gold. I love the people who say, Mr. Michaels, I'm a conservative guy. I say, okay, do you have an IRA? I do. Are you in stocks? I am. Well, then you're a liar. What do you mean? What do you mean I'm a liar? How does a good-looking guy call me a liar? Well, think about it. You're conservative, but you're in stock. That's like saying I'm a virgin, but I'm pregnant. And that's only happened once in the world's time. That's only happened one time. You can't be conservative and be in stocks. If you're conservative, you're in gold. You're in safety. You can't be a conservative person and be in high-risk assets. It just doesn't make sense. But what does make sense is if you are conservative, move to a conservative investment, physical gold and silver. So that's why, as a senior, I can relate. When we're young, yeah, we take risks, sure. And if you're 30 years old and you're tuning into this show, this show probably isn't for you. But I'm telling you now, if you tell me you're conservative, you better move to gold. Because stocks are not a conservative investment. All right, the number to get me live right now, 888-961-0222. That gets you live with me. We have the amazing Wendy on phones this morning. Again, 888-961-0222. Or you can go right to kennysgoldquiz.com, fill out the couple of questions on that little website, and guess what? It comes to my email, and then the good-looking Kenny Michaels calls you. I know you're going to be shocked hearing from me. Don't be. Okay, if I tell you I'll call you. 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All right, one last thing I want to mention. Ladies and gentlemen, there's a lot of predictions about gold.
One knucklehead thinks gold's going to go to 20,000.

he's a knucklehead. He's a knucklehead. I'm not even going to mention his name because he's a knucklehead. But the former top futures trader for Goldman Sachs, his name is Jeff Currie, spelled C-U-R-R-I-E, says gold's going to 10,000. Bank of America is calling for 8. Chase Bank was calling for 9. Wells Fargo's calling for 8. Bank of America's calling for 7,500. All by the end of the year. Some of these guys are going to be right. All by the end of the year. Why? Because the war's ending. Oil prices are going to sink. Okay? And so at the end of the day, listen carefully. You want to put your money where we're going. You want to put your money where there's growth and where there's safety. Right? And as a senior, that's smart. We learned earlier today on the show that if you put your money in the bank pays you interest, then they send you a tax form, then you got to pay the tax on the interest, so you made nothing, probably lost money. Money in the bank should be to pay your bills, and that's it. If the bank will give you 140% in a year like silver has in the last year, then hell, put your money in the bank. And let me know what bank, because I'll put my money there. But that's unlikely. So instead, move your money in the metals. You get growth, you get privacy, and you avoid the tax form. All right. Thanks for tuning into the show. I'm Kenny Michaels. 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Have a great day. We'll see you next week. Bye-bye.

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10: And welcome back to hour number two of Leading Edge Medicine. I'm Lynette, and here is that number to get through today. We've had so many phone calls, and we don't want to miss yours. If you have a question about your health, maybe symptoms or something that you're dealing with as you are aging, give us a call, please, at 206-421-5757. We would love to talk with you. Right now, we're headed to Linwood. We have Bill on the line.
11: Hi, Bill. Hello, Bill.
12: Oh, hi. Good morning to all of you. I have a question regarding cholesterol. I am a guy age 69, so I'm getting kind of old here. And my problem, my health problem has been I drive for my work all day, every day. I drive so much, so it's been way too tempting to eat way too many hamburgers and french fries at fast food drive-thrus. So I had this free Medicare thing called an annual wellness review, so I did that. So I made a big decision about my health, and so today's my 1 month anniversary. I totally changed my diet and cut out all of that stuff I was eating, and now I'm just eating sardines, salmon, broccoli, asparagus, walnuts, just all really good organic food. I've totally changed. So I just wanted to ask you a question. Okay, my weight, I'm 5'11". I was 215 pounds. In 1 month, I've lost 15 pounds. I'm down to 199. And my LDL has dropped from 198 to 167. Anyway, so just yesterday, the doctor that wants to prescribe to me 20 milligrams of something called rosuvastatin.
13: Yes.
12: Yeah, they want to do 20 milligrams of that, but I'm on zero medications. I'm not really want to take. So my question, I guess, for you, doctor, is as long as I am on track now, I'm losing weight, my numbers are coming down fast, can I just keep on doing what I am doing and not accept this prescription, or do you recommend that I go ahead and take this 20 milligrams that they want to prescribe to me?
11: Well, of course you can. You can. Your doctor works for you. You don't work for the doctor.
13: No. So,
11: he gives you his opinion.
13: Yeah.
11: You know, and then it's your life and your body, and you make up your mind whether to accept his opinion or not. My personal feeling is that if I'm making progress towards where I want to go, I'll probably just keep making progress for a while. If the progress stops and I'm not at goal,
13: then I may need to change. No, we can't say that to him, Jerry. We can't say that to him because we don't know the rest of his story. He's told us he's sedentary, and then the only other thing we know is that he has high cholesterol. So here's my suggestion to you. You can do this by yourself. You can go to the American Heart Association website. The PREVENT trial is there, and there is an online tracker on that. So you go to that website, and you put in your data on there. It'll ask you for your age, your sex, your weight, your blood pressure, whether you're pre-diabetic or not, what is your cholesterol values. And after that, it calculates for you your 10-year and 30-year risk of a cardiovascular event. So it'll tell you whether you have atherosclerotic cardiovascular disease, whether you're at risk for congestive heart failure, whether you're going to have a cardiovascular event or not. So depending upon what percentage value comes out, you then can decide whether you need to be aggressive about lowering your risk right now or whether you can afford to wait or not. So that's how you'll know. We on the radio don't know your full history, so it is unfair for you to ask us because we really cannot tell you that. But yes, you can go and find out on the American Heart Association website, Prevent. Okay? Now, the second thing, though, is, yes, your value for LDL cholesterol is actually quite scary. Even I am concerned when I hear that value, but it's not the full picture. So as if you've listened to us before, we do talk about fractionating cardiac profile, knowing what the LDL picture is like, what the particle sizes are, and what the particle counts are. That was more valuable. Apolipoprotein B is a very important number to know. And the other one that you should know is what is your lipoprotein little a value, because that's a genetic trait, an independent risk factor for heart disease, regardless of the LDL value. So a lot of things play a role into deciding whether you need treatment or not, okay? And if you're averse to taking medications, then you have to find out what is the consequences of not taking that. What he has prescribed for you, though, is a 20 milligram dose, which is a little higher than I usually start with. So the rosuvastatin or Crestor is a good medication. It has fewer side effects, and I do like to use it a lot, but I generally do the opposite of what your prescriber has done. I start at a low dose and see how much result can I get with that low dose. My hope being I'll avoid some side effects and get some results and then see where I can take it. In the past, the guidelines used to be that we need to lower LDL cholesterol to 100 or below. Now those guidelines have changed, and they depend upon what your other risk factors are. But as a global value, we are aiming for 70 or lower. So you're still quite a bit higher. So they did the right thing for you. What they didn't do is risk stratification, and that's something you can ask for.
12: I see. Okay. That sounds
11: I'm
12: going to
11: take a little bit different point of view, though.
12: Okay. Okay.
11: So Samara and I don't always agree on everything.
13: Which is fine.
11: That's right. We agree on most things, but not everything. Okay. When I see somebody that's making progress, okay, I usually say, hey, how long are you willing to continue making progress? Now, I agree with going to the website and look at your numbers, okay? But the reality is, you know, we're talking about your life, your future. You need to be the final decider, okay? I am a fierce defender of individual freedoms over their own life. If you don't own yourself, you don't own anything.
13: I agree with you, Jerry, but as long as we are his providers, I have people that run high levels, yeah, but I'm monitoring them.
11: I understand, but we aren't
13: his provider.
11: We aren't his providers. So what we would do is probably quite different from what it sounds like his doctor has done for
13: Correct.
11: Him. And his doctor has taken the choice to hit him with a high dose right up front.
13: Yeah.
11: I tend to be a gradualist. Okay, I tend to start with the least invasive thing.
13: Yes.
11: And work up, because my firm belief is the proper dose of anything is just enough to do the job.
13: Yeah.
11: The more stuff you add, the more risks you add to what you're doing.
13: Yeah.
11: So I even start with things like red yeast rice first at 1,000 milligrams, 1,500 milligrams a day, and then move into the prescription drugs if I need to.
13: Sure.
11: But if lifestyle and diet, you know, yes, you're sedentary while you're at work, but you're only at work 8 hours a day. You know, if you go out and you start being physically active before and after work, take a brisk 30-minute walk before you go to work, take another brisk 30-minute walk after you go to work, watch your diet carefully, you know, do some resistance training, you may find that your numbers continue to get better and better and better and better without having to hit you with something like a high dose Crestor. Okay? So.
12: Got it. Yeah.
11: But it also depends on does your progress continue and how fast is your progress continuing? Put all of that into account when you make up your mind what you want to do.
12: Okay.
13: Oh, and well, one other thing. Before you start the statin medications, go get your calcium score done. Mm-hmm. It might be useful.
12: Okay.
11: Yes.
12: Okay. Well, that sounds real good. What I didn't have time to quite say was, yeah, during this last month now, I have become not sedentary now. I'm walking at least 15,000 steps a day, and I'm doing resistance weight training, and I'm really getting active. In other words, I'm serious about this. And so, right. And also my HDL level just in that 1 month went up from 50 to 57 HDL. So I really feel good about my progress. So I just want to continue that. So I just wanted to get your, I didn't know anything about this rosuvastatin thing. So that's mainly what I was asking with the side effects or anything.
11: Yeah. Well, as statins go, it is one of the more effective with pretty low side effect profile. So, you know, if I'm going to pick a statin, that would be a good statin to do. The only disagreement we might have is at what dose you would use.
12: Right.
11: And when you kick it in, you know.
13: Remember, again, we talked about this earlier today was, why is your cholesterol level increasing now? Is it because your hormonal balance is changing, and is it trying to make more hormone for you? And so paying attention to what is normal aging doing to you and addressing that is just as important as addressing your lipid profile.
12: Okay. All right. Sounds good. And thank you so much for that narrative there. That helps.
11: All right. Take care, sir. Bye-bye.
12: Okay.
13: Good luck.
12: Thank you.
14: Thank you for the call, Bill. All right. We're going to talk with Don and Jim. 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And here is the number to get through just like they did today. Don't wait till the end of the show, and we're getting close to that. The number is 206-421-5757. Taking a break right here, but we'll be right back. Stay right there.
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14: And welcome back. It's Leading Edge Medicine. My name is Lynette, here with Dr. Samira Umat and Dr. Jerry Mixon. We're taking your calls at 206-421-5757. And right now we are headed to Des Moines. We have Dawn on the line. Hi, Dawn.
11: Hello, Dawn.
19: Hey, guys. Good morning. How you doing?
11: Doing good. Thank you, sir.
13: Still having fun?
11: That's right.
19: Well, I need a more serious doctor, so can we get serious real quick?
11: Sure. I'll put on my serious face.
14: Just for a moment. Yeah.
11: You are serious or grumpy?
19: Well, okay, I apologize. You may have already addressed this issue, but Dr. Mixon, I had my senescitel test this week. Uh-huh. What are the next steps? I'm not clear what the next steps are.
11: Well, we will have the result out sometime, hopefully early next week. The samples are only stable for up to 72 hours, so we have to run the test within 72 hours. But then it takes them a while to get it into the spreadsheets and sent over to us. And what we'll do then is graph it out for you and sit down and chat with your doc. But, you know, this is our baseline. This one will tell us where you are now. It doesn't tell us where you were. See, are you one of the folks that have done some senescent cell therapy previously, just based on clinical response?
19: I've done it for 2 years, and I recently finished up the 9-day protocol, about a month ago. I finished that up about a month ago.
11: Okay. So the interesting thing is going to be, where are you now? Okay. I've had mine twice in the last 3 weeks. And kind of interesting, when I don't know where I started, obviously, because, you know, we couldn't test. But I'm 78 and 10 months, so almost 79 years old. If I assume that I was at the median of a 79-year-old, my first test several weeks ago moved me back to where I was in my early 60s, okay, or where the average person would be in their early 60s. And then I hit it really hard with fisetin for the following week. And I mean hard, like 5 days out of seven. And I dropped it another 20%. So I ended up where I would expect a man in his mid to late 40s be. So the interesting thing will be to see where you are now. And my personal goals are to try to get down to where a mid-20s person would be. And so what it told me was the gentle therapy I had been taking, the one a week, it had helped. I was no longer at a man in his late 70s. I was at a man in his early 60s. But that's still not what I'm looking for. You know, I'm looking for optimal, the best I could be. And so that's why I hit it really hard for a week and rechecked it. And that made another decade of improvement. So I was happy with that. So I'm going to hit it really hard now for 2 or 3, 4 weeks in a row, and then I'll check it again. And I'll see where I am. What I don't know is, do the aggressive therapies have a point of diminishing returns? You know, do you start making less and less progress the lower and lower you go? Or do you continue to gallop right along when you're being aggressive with a therapy? Well, these are things we're going to find out. You know, right now, no one on earth has these answers. We're the only clinical lab in the country that is doing this test. So, you know, we have no one else to compare it to. All of the testing done over the last several years has been done based on how do people feel, how fast can they walk, how far can they walk, how much can they lift, you know, your overall clinical situation. For the first time, we're actually going to be able to look at now, where are you compared to other people on your immune system? Okay. Now, this doesn't necessarily tell me where your heart is, where your kidneys are, where your bones are, because to get those, I would have to biopsy your heart and your kidneys and your bones, and we're not going to do that. So we're
19: working
11: on the presumption that your immune system will reflect to a reasonable degree where the rest of your body is.
19: It seems to me that the Sonesta approach, I mean, it impacts all facets of your physiological being. I mean, this seems revolutionary, actually.
11: Yes, it
19: is. And you're going to be in great demand going forward from practices around the country, if not around the world.
11: Yeah, well, the question that I get when I have spoken at medical meetings last fall and again this spring was, when can my patients get the test? And I had to tell them they can't, because it's validated in-house. I'm working with the regulatory teams right now to see if we can get permission to offer it to other clinics or offer it to non-patients. Right now, the only people that I can actually offer this test to are my own patients. And even there, you know, they have to be told that, look, this is internally validated. You know, we can't compare it to anybody else. And it is still
13: research.
11: It's research. It's for us developing the outcomes, you know. So these questions that we raise, we're the only folks right now that have a chance of answering the questions. So, you know, yes, I will offer you the test. Yes, we will sit down and talk with you about it. Yes, I'll be doing podcasts and talks about it frequently as we make progress to keep all of our people updated. You know, I think one of the things we probably ought to do that just occurred to me as a result of your question is we probably ought to make a list of everybody and send them out a summary every month or so of the progress that we're making and the conclusions we're coming to, so that everybody taking part in this and getting their testing done, you know, knows exactly where we are and what we're thinking and how we want to change. For instance, one of the things I really want to know is, can I use fisetin instead of dasatinib and quercetin? Because dasatinib is a cancer drug and it's got a fair number of side effects. And we found a reasonable number of people that simply don't tolerate the drug. So will they tolerate the fisetin much better? It's over the counter. It's a supplement. It's not even a prescription drug. On the other hand, we're using it in much higher doses than are traditionally used. So even here, we want to watch your kidney function, your liver function, your complete blood count to make sure that this high-dose fisetin is not having an unexpected impact, you know, something bad that we don't want to do. So we're going to be watching all of your blood counts. We're here within the next month or two. I should know, can I switch my people from the dasatinib over to the quercetin or to the fisetin? And get rid of the side effects of the more potent prescription drug. I'd love to use a non-prescription drug for this if I can. Does it make sense?
19: Well, oh yeah, Dr. Mixon, I listen to your radio program relatively consistently. So I feel really informed. I don't know if most of your patients listen to your radio show, but your radio show or your podcast, it's a tremendous source of information. You should advertise it more.
11: Well, I'm going to start in that. I've actually hired a company to put me on other people's podcasts so that I can get exposure to their audiences too. And I talk about this, and on every time on somebody else's podcast, I tell them to go to lmclinic.com and look at our podcast. So yes, I'm trying to develop a much larger audience than this local radio stations give me, because I think this is something that's really, really important. You know, and so I'm talking to doctors about it. I'm speaking at medical meetings. I'm trying to get as many people as I can to look at our podcasts, because this has the potential to revolutionize the aging process. I see we're at 11:30. We're going to have to take a break here in just a minute or two. But in the animal studies, the animals start making their own hormones again. The old animals act like they're younger. Their brains work better. All of their glands start turning back on. Their hearts regenerate, and they're able to run faster and longer. Now, we aren't rats. We are not as tough as rats. People are relatively fragile compared to rodents. But the question is that I want to look at as this develops over the next year, are our people able to start, they can now walk, can they start to jog when I get them low enough? If I get your levels, if I measure you now and I find out, okay, you are at the range of a 50-year-old, all right, how much improvement physically do you get at that range? But now can we move you down to 30 or 20? And at that point, will your heart and your lungs regenerate enough that your functional ability will dramatically improve? It works with the rodents. Is it going to work with the people? Don't know. We won't know till we try. But we're the only people on Earth trying right now. So I think it's important to be done.
19: Well, you definitely will be on Mount Rushmore of medical advancement for sure.
11: I don't know about that. You know? But this is my next stage of my career. You know, I started off as a young soldier and my job was killing people. Then I became a student. Then I became a country doctor where I delivered babies and set broken bones and did major surgeries. Then I, after 20 some years of that, I shifted over to longevity medicine. And my goal has been to help people age better. And now I'm moving yet to another stage where I want to make America writ large as the healthiest country on earth. So I want to take the MAHA movement, merge with it, and push it further and faster. You know, I agree with Mr. Kennedy that it's good to take the dyes and the poisons and the you know, and pesticides out of our food. But that's not going to get us where I want us to go. This sort of thing is what will take us where I think I want to go. So I'm trying to spread the word as far and fast as I can. But first, I got to have the facts. That's what we're gathering right now with your help.
19: Well, thank you very much. That was very informative. And I'm convinced, because I've had dramatic benefits from the 2 years I've been on the Senescencel protocol.
11: Well, good. Now let's find out how low you really are. How much further we want to go.
14: Yeah.
11: Right? So you'll get your test results next week. Then we can chat about it.
14: Love it.
19: Thank you very much. Have a great day.
11: Bye-bye, sir.
14: Thank you for the call, Don. All right, taking a quick break here. We will be back with more of your calls if you'd like to get in. Well, here's that number, 206-421-5757. Don, we're going to take your call next. And then Bonnie, you're next as well. Stay right there. This is Leading Edge Medicine.
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14: And welcome back. This is Leading Edge Medicine. We have about 30 minutes left of our show and still time for your phone calls at 206-421-5757. Right now, headed to Fircrest, and we have Jim on the line. Hi, Jim.
23: Hi, good afternoon. Yes, hi, good morning. Yeah, I'm calling on behalf of a friend of mine. She has milky urine. It's been going on for 5 months.
11: Okay.
23: And can the doctor say something about what it is?
13: A female patient or a male patient?
11: He said she.
14: Your wife.
13: Okay.
11: So milky urine.
13: Is it painful?
23: It's not painful. It's not, there's no odor or smell.
13: Is it milky or is it cloudy?
11: Yeah, that's the question. When you say milky, yeah, that would mean basically it's opaque. You can't see through it.
13: Yeah.
11: And cloudy is different.
23: Oh, okay. They send samples to CDC, and then I think they're having some issues there, so no results have come back. And then there was a word called filariasis or something like that. And then they thought it's maybe elephantiasis, which is kind of a bacteria. So it's all over the place. They sent her to a gynecologist and it's to do skin test.
13: Okay.
23: Tuberculosis test.
11: Okay.
23: Nobody seemed to come up with anything.
11: Yeah. Well, without the testing, we're not going to be able to do a whole lot either. You know, the question is this do we have some sort of renal disease? Do we have infections? Are these white blood cells that are being, they're coming down from the kidneys? If she's not having burning in frequency and urgency, if she's basically symptom-free, that argues against infections.
13: Correct.
11: You know, dehydration can give you kind of cloudy urine.
13: Any new medications or supplements you've added to her routine?
23: No, nobody. It's just that a lot of people have looked at it and nobody can come up with anything. Okay, so that's why I say that maybe Dr. Mixon might have some.
11: Yeah. A couple of questions. Something. When she pees, is she just peeing in the toilet or are you collecting her urine?
23: She collects it. And then they told her, like, in the morning, you know, the first time.
11: Uh-huh.
23: Yeah, and then they collected the samples, and then they sent it to different labs. And in fact, her son, it owns a lab. And then they did it. They didn't find anything. Nobody can find anything. Anyway, she had a lot of medical problems. She got a stroke, and then she had her breast removed, and she had to learn to talk all over, and a lot of medical issues over the last 3 years for her. So I don't know what that is connected, but the milky urine is something that is new in the last 5 months.
11: Okay, we see. Heavy infections can turn it white. We call that pyuria. But that usually runs fever, irritation, pain with urination, frequency. Then you've got things like there is a lipiduria where you're actually getting fats in the urine, which will make it kind of foamy and white.
23: Uh-huh.
11: And people who do that often have edema because they've usually got significant kidney disease. Because you don't normally dump.
23: They checked that and they said it's not the kidney. You know, they thought maybe it was the fat that was not being absorbed.
11: Uh-huh.
23: And so they did all that.
11: Okay. Boy, I think that's about all that comes to mind. That's why I just...
13: Any list of medications or supplements that might do it, Jerry?
11: Yeah, I don't know. I was basically pulled up a differential diagnosis.
13: Yeah.
11: And, you know, we've kind of been through that. So I don't know what medicines might do this. I've never heard of a medicine that
13: does this. I haven't either, but I don't know what, you know, diet or supplement or medication might cause it. The interesting thing is she's asymptomatic with it.
11: Yeah, which makes no sense. Unless, remember, with the stroke, she's got
13: altered sensation,
11: altered mental function, so she may not be aware.
13: But still, they've done some testing, so they would have picked up a CBC showing a high white count.
11: Yeah.
13: But it doesn't seem like they did that.
11: Okay.
13: Well, he did say one test couldn't be reported on.
11: Yeah. Sulfa medications can give cloudy urine.
13: There you go.
11: And high-dose antivirals, like acyclovir, Indivir, can do it.
13: No, there you go.
11: Go.
13: So if she's on any of those medications...
23: Why did they come up with a lipofuscinosis? Will they have anything to do with it?
13: Well, does she have enlarged ankles or feet or legs?
23: No, but that's one of the things that they came up with it so that probably that's the cause of it all. There's some type of bacteria.
13: Maybe some other form of infection that may cause it. That's probably what they were looking at.
23: Yeah, some type of bacteria.
11: So once more, if she's got an infection, but because of her strokes, she's not got the sensory, she's not feeling it. That may well be the issue.
13: Yeah.
11: But once more, you know, sitting here on the radio, we can come up with some ideas like this, but sorting it through it, we would actually have to have access to the laboratory and run tests of our own. I mean, I would be interested in running renal function studies on her, look at her BUN, her creatinine. Boy.
13: And if she's had a stroke and all that, Jerry, I'm pretty sure they've checked all that.
11: Probably. But again, we don't have the records. We don't know. So I'm afraid we're kind of stuck here. This is one that we can't help you with much. We just don't have the data in front of us that we can use, you know, and we don't have access to the patient that we can even run the tests. So I am sorry, but you need to get a really good urologist and a nephrologist and probably a general internist to boot to cooperate in evaluating her.
13: You know, sometimes things get complicated, you kind of don't even think about which is the right specialty, but clearly, given her medical problems, she does need a urologist.
11: For a team.
13: Yeah.
11: All right. Well, thank you for the call. Even though you're playing stump the doctor today.
0: Thank you, sir. Thank you, ma'am.
13: Good luck.
14: Thank you for that call.
13: Sorry to hear about it.
14: Okay, we're going to take our next question, then go to our break. We're headed to Edmonds. We have Bonnie with us on the line. Hi, Bonnie.
11: Hello, Bonnie.
1: Good day. Good day to you all.
13: Good morning.
1: See, I was listening this morning, and I heard the gentleman calling in about his wife's bumps on the inside of her hands.
11: Yes.
1: And I had that. And if he's still listening, if they're soft, I'm not sure. But if they're firm, those are called Dupuytrons, which Dr. Dupuytron did a paper on that many years ago.
11: Yes,
1: and I had Dr. Yes. And I had them removed. I had one in each hand. And actually, one of them had, I think, two. And they were removed by Dr. McAllister at ProLiance in Edmonds.
11: Okay.
1: And he's a hand surgeon, wrist and elbow surgeon.
11: Mm-hmm.
1: And it cured him. I was looking at my hands when he was talking about it, and you can't even tell they were there.
13: Mm.
1: But a little bit of a scar, but that's it. But no bumps, no lumps. And they do restrict your hands. You know, you can't use them as well. They're not as strong because they interfere with the muscles.
11: Well, it's so the Dupuytren's contracture, they call it, because your fingers can't open up completely. They kind of curl and stay curled. Yeah.
1: Yes. Eventually, yes.
11: Yeah. But his description of these sounded more like it was soft tissue. It didn't really sound like it was down in the tendons, ligaments, along the bone. But
1: No. This was on top of the skin. I mean, in the skin. It was, it wasn't in any bone. So it's a possibility for him.
11: Yep, yeah. Well, my hope is, of course, that people with these kind of off the wall will go in, you know, and actually let a doctor
13: see them,
11: see it and feel it and rub their fingers up and down it and examine the hand.
13: That's right.
11: You know, here on the radio, we're at a significant disadvantage.
1: Absolutely.
13: Yeah.
1: And the good news is they never come back.
11: Well, that is good. News. All right.
1: Yes. Okay, have a wonderful weekend.
11: Thank you for the call, Bonnie.
14: Thank you for that information.
1: Yeah. You bet. Bye-bye.
14: That's good to know. Hopefully helpful.
11: Burst into song, my Bonnie lies over in Edmonds.
14: Yes, she does. Oh, taking our last break of the day, we're going to talk with Rick from Tacoma next. Stay right there. This is Leading Edge Medicine. We'll be back.
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20: 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I'm Lynette with Dr. Mixon and Dr. Umad, and we have one call left on our show today. We're headed to Tacoma. And Rick is ready to talk to us. Hi, Rick.
3: Hi.
11: Hello, Rick.

0: Yeah. So okay. Your answer is yes and yes.
1: Yes.
0: Yes, it was a fad, but yes, it does have value.
2: It was more popular, and now I guess we don't hear about it as much.
0: Well, there were people selling them on TV.
2: Yeah, mm-hmm. Well, they're available now on Amazon, and I think there was a time even Costco carried them. They're only about $100 or so.
0: Yeah. I mean, there's not an expensive device, and you know, anything that basically suspends you by your feet, your ankles, your knees, your thighs, or even your hips, that then lets the weight of your upper body pull this down.
1: Is that an inversion table? Is that what they called those?
2: Uh-huh. You know, I mean, not everybody can use them. They are pretty scary. No.
0: Well, they can be, especially if you got high blood pressure problems and stuff, because now you're increasing the blood pressure in your head.
2: Brain, yeah.
0: But here's an interesting concept. Assuming your arms and shoulders are strong enough, almost every gym has got a device where you can support yourself on your forearms and elbows and hang.
2: Yes.
0: And you're getting the same thing. Here you're using the weight of your hips and legs to distract you, and your shoulders basically connected to the top of your spine.
2: Not an easy thing to do.
0: No. So, and that takes a fair bit of strength.
2: Yes.
0: You know, but it doesn't matter. You don't have to be upside down. You can be right side up.
2: And still get the same.
0: The trick is to suspend yourself by your upper extremities.
2: Yeah. Just the inversion table is a little bit easier.
0: Well, and you're laying down and relaxing. Yeah.
2: Yeah.
0: Does that answer the question?
3: If a person just grips on with his hands like a bar and then his whole body is just hanging, would that work too, do you think?
0: Yes. The difference is that an inversion table, you can lay there for a long time.
2: Yeah.
0: You know, and most people don't have enough upper body strength to hang from their hands, elbows, arms, you know, or anything else. It's a matter of seconds instead of minutes. But if you can distract your spine a bit and decompress those discs, many people feel significantly better.
2: That's right.
3: Okay, thank you.
0: You're welcome, sir. Bye-bye.
2: Gives you your height back.
0: That's right.
1: Yeah, yes. Oh, I used to hang upside down all the time as a kid. I don't know that I would try that now. But the inversion table, sometimes they just stretch your spine. It feels good.
0: Yeah. I've never used it.
2: Okay. I don't like to use it.
1: Yeah. I've only done it a few times.
2: Yes, I have.
0: Okay.
1: Boy. Yeah. Oh, just a few minutes left of the show. Let's talk about longevity because we want you to come in to see us at one of our three clinics, Kirkland, Tacoma, or in Linwood. Right, doctors?
0: So, absolutely. You know what most people don't realize is that this show is not paid for by the radio station. We are not paid to be here. I buy this time. Okay. And the purpose of this show is, to spread some education and to let people know what can be done about the aging process, but also to attract you to come and be a patient at Longevity Medical Clinic. Mm-hmm. And if we don't get enough people to come to Longevity Medical Clinic, the show goes away. It's real simple.
1: No.
0: Yes, that's right.
1: No.
0: So, but, you know, we offer value for what we're asking you to do. We want you to come to Longevity Medical Clinic and let us evaluate you. And take a look at the things that are making you get slow and weak and fat and have your brain slow down and your joints all start to ache and you get stiff and you can't bend over and flex and bend like you used to. All of that thing has physiologic reasons. And we can do something about the vast majority of it. So if you come into Longevity Medical Clinic, our goal is to help you function as well as you did 20, 30, 40 years ago. And how much progress you're going to get is going to depend on how much work you're willing to put into it. We can provide you with a laboratory data that says, here's where you are and here's where you need to go. We can provide you with prescriptions and recommendations and supplements and so on. And then we can track your progress or

0: lack of same, and figure out why, if you're not making the progress you should, what we need to do differently. When you come to see longevity, you're going to sit down with the doctor for hour at a time for each visit. We're going to see you at least every 3 months, more if we need to. And you're going to get a lot of time face to face with the doctor. And they're going to look at what your life is doing, what your lifestyle, what your diet, what your current diseases and problems are involved. 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We're developing things that other longevity clinics will start doing 10 and 20 years up the road. Come on in and get the best, the earliest, the most effective clinic around.
1: Absolutely. And here's that number to call to make your appointment. It's 866-86-YOUNG. Or go to our website, which is lmclinic.com, and get the details there as well. And at our clinics, we have something coming up on June 8th through the 12th. It's our gallery test. And Dr. Umat, could you give us some more details on that?
2: It's a screening for 50 different types of cancers with one simple blood test. It looks for signal for early cancer, and then it gives you and some indication of where the cancer might be coming from in case you have a positive signal.
0: And if you wait until you have symptoms, you've probably waited too long. Most of the time, by the time you have symptoms, the cancer has already spread and your survival risk goes way down. So if we can diagnose it early, there's a good chance we can save your life when waiting for symptoms might result in your death. So come on in, get screened, find out if you have one of 50 different cancers that otherwise are probably not even going to be looked for.
1: 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Schedule your gallery test today. This is coming up in about 2 weeks. It is June 8th through the 12th. 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That's it for our show today. Wow, so many phone calls, doctors. Wow. Yep. We're going to give them a break. We will be back with a best of show for you next week, right here on lmclinic.com. 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
3: Thank you so much. Welcome to Growing Your Wealth with Brian Evans, the show that gives you the straight talk and honest answers you need to help sustain yourself and your wealth for 30 plus years. On today's show, we're going to be talking about why successful people often struggle to enjoy retirement, why lifestyle planning may be the most overlooked part of retirement planning. My name's Jeff Shade, and as always, I'm just here to ask the questions, but the words of wisdom and solid advice, they come from Brian Evans, CEO and President of Madrona Financial and CPAs. Hey, Brian, how you doing today?
4: I'm doing great. Thanks, Jeff.
3: Glad to hear that, Brian, because today we're going to be talking about something that can make or break whether people feel great about their financial future. Today we're talking about something that doesn't get a lot of discussion, or at least nearly enough, in retirement planning, Brian. That is why so many financially successful people struggle to actually enjoy retirement. And Brian, this sounds counterintuitive. People spend decades trying to build enough wealth so that they can enjoy retirement. Yet many successful retirees struggle to enjoy the very thing that they worked so hard for. Why do you think that is?
4: Yeah, I wanted to preface this topic while we're talking about it. I mean, it is one of our webinars that we have, Beyond the Numbers, and where we talk about the things beyond just the financials, the products, the strategies, investments, and all of that thing. The really important things in life. But I need to level set us here before I get into this, because I want to start, Jeff, by saying what this is not. Everybody listening that's retired, your lives are messed up. You're unhappy and depressed. Come to Madrona Financial and we'll solve that for you. Okay? Yeah. I remember when these topics were first introduced to my advisors, and they were looking at me, I got to talk about what? I got to talk about people's lives and not just their rate of return? I'm like, yep. They're like, oh, I don't know if I'm equipped for that. You know? So it's not coming to us and saying, well, how should I live my life, Brian? I'm like, I have no idea. You should do what you want to do to make you happy. But it's more about just having a shift of emphasis away from trying to sell a product. So the flip side of that is the financial advisor that is insurance licensed, or that they're selling DSTs, or they're selling gold, or they sell 60-40 stock bonds, whatever the case may be. What I hear over and over is, well, I went to see three advisors and I said, how long did it take for them to start talking about their product they wanted to sell you? And invariably, it's between 1 minute and 10, because that solves everything. My annuity will solve your problems, but you haven't heard anything about my life yet or what I'm trying to solve for. Okay, well, if you must, that annuity will solve that. And it's like, what? Mm-hmm. Do you just say that to everybody? Well, of course I do. They wouldn't say that. But our industry is really good at trying to solve problems with products. And so we're trying to flip that on its head and say, you know, it's not like retired people are unhappy. There is some depression sometimes when someone retires, or there is some things that we wanted to talk about today. But this is not about us telling you how to live your life, or again, just saying that you must be unhappy unless you talk to us first. That's not it at all. It's just really reframing retirement, asking the right questions and looking at it maybe from a little different angle, because the goal here today is not to rewrite your life plan. The goal today is to get you thinking about, is there anything in life that I might tweak? So you could be the happiest retiree out there or pre-retiree out there, but there's always something in your life. You can say, I wouldn't mind a little bit more of this, a little bit less of that, or maybe less worry, or maybe more certainty, or less this, more of that. So there's always something we can make better. So if we can get one nugget that makes you think about something a little different way, then this show is successful today.
3: Yeah, and we're going to talk about lifestyle planning more in depth in the second part of the show today. But this is interesting, this topic, because you and I have both met many people who have millions, even tens of millions of dollars, and they're still very, very unhappy. They can feel financially anxious even though they do have all of this money. It's sort of like a psychology thing that you do with people, isn't it?
4: Yeah, it's really more psychology than it is math. Now, I do a lot of math, obviously, and you need the math in place. You know, everybody knows very happy people don't have a lot of finances and unhappy people that do have a lot of finances. But if you don't have enough finances, you're probably more on the unhappy thing, because you need enough. You need enough to live the life you want to live. And so that is, of course, what we're geared to help do. You need enough, not just money, not just a number on a piece of paper. You need enough cash flow. You need enough security, enough liquidity, enough growth, enough tax savings to accomplish the things you want to do. So there is absolutely the financial side of things. But what is the purpose of all those things? Enough to accomplish what? Survive? Well, I'm sure, you know, we could put together a plan. Most people come in, I could say, I know how to help you survive. But most people want a lot more than survival. So what this today's topic is about, getting more in depth. And so I'll just kind of start it out. I mean, one of the things that I wanted to cover is that the habits that create financial success, interestingly enough, often work against people in retirement. Because financially successful people are used to optimizing. They want their money. I hear this all the time. I want my money working for me. So they're always talking about optimizing. It drives them crazy when they have $20,000, $30,000, $40,000 in the bank not working for them. So if this is you, you're normal, okay? If you're listening, because I got to have it working for me. Well, do you? It's okay to have some liquidity. Oh, okay. Or financially successful people are used to solving problems. That's what they do. Delaying gratification, that they're really good investors, and delaying gratification, not buying the stuff that I'd really like that, but I'm not going to spend that money on that. I'm going to invest it instead so I have more later. Measuring achievement. I mean, for 30, 40 years, we have our job, our identity is tied to our productivity and accomplishments. And then retirement arrives. Okay, all this stuff. So I've been optimizing, saving, investing, solving problems, putting things off, measuring my achievements. And now I get a gold watch and Monday morning comes and I'm like, I don't have to get up anymore. I don't have any of that. So now all of a sudden, suddenly I've retired and my structure is gone. I don't have to be anywhere. My goals have disappeared. The stuff that I used to have at work, they're gone. The scorecard disappears. I mean, a lot of affluent retirees intellectually know that they're financially secure, but emotionally, they still operate as they always have. Well, I need to keep saving. I hear this all the time. We need to save our income. I was like, well, you're retired. You're actually supposed to be in your distribution phase of life and spending some of that. And they're like, oh, I can't do that. I can't spend principal. I need to grow the principal so I have more to leave to my kids. And that's fine if that's your goal. But many retirees continue to save aggressively and they underspend and they won't spend money on the things they wanted to do because that's what they're used to doing. That's how they were brought up and that's how they've lived their whole life. And all of a sudden, that's supposed to change all of a sudden when you're not getting a paycheck. Very difficult. So really, the challenge is more psychological than mathematical.
3: Talking with Brian Evans of Madrona Financial and CPAs, we're talking about why successful people often struggle to enjoy retirement. If that's you or you know somebody who's in that predicament, call us here and request your Madrona analysis. We can talk about that. 833-673-7373 is our number. Phone lines are open right now if you'd like to have that casual conversation. No cost, no obligation. 833-673-7373. Brian, let's get back to our conversation here. So if I'm hearing you correctly, even people with several million dollars, tens of million dollars, can still feel financially anxious.
4: Yes. In fact, that's a very, very common thing. And you wouldn't think that because you think anybody with a lot more money than maybe you have, well, they don't have anything to worry about. And maybe they don't. But it doesn't really matter how much you have. Somebody with 2 million, you know, they're anxious. But they think, well, if I had 5 million, I wouldn't be anxious. Well, then next client I talk to has 5 million. Are you anxious? I'm like, yeah. But if I had 10 million, I wouldn't be. And then, of course, the person with 10 million goes, well, of course I'm anxious. But if I had 20, I'd be, you know, on and on it goes because, you know, well, what are you anxious about? It might be, well, healthcare costs are going to rise as I get older. And what about my long-term care? What if I need that? What if my spouse needs it? What if we both need it? What if the market crashes? Gosh, market valuations are so high right now. And AI is going to put a damper on things where we have a war going on. We have conflicts. We have all this stuff going on. Markets are going to crash, aren't they, Brian? I'm like, well, statistically, yeah. We'll have some in your lifetime. What about inflation? And something that's good, people live longer. Something that's bad financially is people live longer. You know, you got more years to deal with. And so these things are common to everybody. And so people have these things. And another thing about the Puget Sound, you know, a lot of people fear losing control over their life. Because you have your routines, you have your income coming in, you know what's going on at work, you know, you feel like a certain level of control. And so you're not worried about running out of money. But anytime somebody retires and you've built your wealth through, maybe you worked at Microsoft or Amazon or Boeing, or you have a tech compensation, or you own a business, or you have real estate, all these different areas have very different kinds of exit strategies, I would call it. And, you know, you've been a disciplined accumulator, but transitioning from saving and building to spending and enjoy feels very, very uncomfortable for a lot of people.
3: Brian, what's interesting psychologically is that you have told me stories about people who will come into your office. They've got $10, $12 million, but they ask you, can I afford this? How am I going to do this? And you look at it, and they're worrying about spending $1,000 or running out of money. They're 80 years old.
4: Yeah, and that does happen. And I get it because this particular client I'm thinking about, he's no longer with us, but he was born during the Depression. And so it was a whole different time then, of course. And that was his life skills were developed during the Depression. So it doesn't matter how much money you have after that. So yeah, $1,000 thing would come along and he'd just be fretting about it. And his wife would say, well, call Brian. I tried to help him out mathematically because he was a very smart guy. And I said, could you ever spend $100,000 in a year? Because he was calling me about $1,000 cutting a tree that was going to fall on your house. Mm-hmm. And he said, well, I could never spend $100,000 a year. I said, well, if you did spend $100,000 a year and you buried all your money in Home Depot buckets in your backyard and never got any investment returns, you wouldn't run out of money. We computed it until he was 140 years old.
3: Oh, my gosh.
4: And so I was like, you're fine, you know, spending $1,000. You're fine spending $100,000. He was like, well, I can't do that. But his wife, she's also very smart. She would write down things I would say because it was always on speakerphone, and she'd put them on the refrigerator. And during the week, when he'd say something, she'd go, read this. Read what Brian said about that. You wouldn't run out until you're 140. She'd write these things down to remind him. Every so often, we'd have to have a conversation, and we'd have a little reset, and that was great. And it was just hard for him. So there's nothing wrong with the guy. I'm not saying that at all. It's just we're a product of our upbringing. And for us people that had parents that went through the Depression, you know, our upbringing was a certain way. My dad was born middle of Depression in Oklahoma. I mean, that was, you know, ground zero for Dust Bowl and all that stuff. And so that was his values. He transferred a lot of them to me. I've spent half my life trying to undo my upbringing in that respect and think outside of the box. But I'm doing a pretty good job so far. But yeah, it's very difficult for people to get out of that sometimes.
3: And as we've said before, financial planning is a lot of math, but it's also a lot of psychology. Is this where planning becomes more behavioral than financial? And how do you change the behavior of someone who has grown up, as you said, with your father experiencing the Dust Bowl or the Depression?
4: Yeah, and that's where we have to be real careful. We're not here to change anybody's behavior. But what we can do is we can add some certainty to things. So if you have anxiety about markets and so forth, and you're only in one or two markets, there are many markets out there. It's not just stocks. It's not just bonds or cash or fixed annuities, structured notes, buffered ETFs, private credit, real estate, active or passive, DSTs, private equity, infrastructure funds. There's lots of different markets out there. So if you only have access to a couple, you are taking more risk. You might be very anxious, and deservedly so, because you've seen markets crash or you've seen bond markets go flat for 10 years. And you're like, wow, that just didn't work for me. And that's accurate. So I understand that anxiety. So having a proper investment strategy, having a plan where it lists everything out for the rest of your life, projecting what your income and expenses are, inflation, returns, RMDs, income taxes, travel budgets, Social Security, everything. If you have some certainty there, you're in a much better place to make good decisions. Having that kind of a roadmap to your finances is super important. So we can help with securing some of the figures, facts and figures around what a retirement could look like, and just start asking the right questions. This just happened this week. So a client called me. She's around 80 years old in really good health, really good health. And she came into some money unexpectedly. And she never pulls any money out of the investment accounts I have for her already. So I already know her budget's fine. She has pensions and Social Security and income from all these different things we've put her in. So she never asks for any money. And she called me and says, where should I invest this new money? And I stopped and I said, well, before we talk about where you can invest, let's talk about you. Do you have anything left on your bucket list? Is there anything that you have wanted to do that you haven't done yet? And it didn't take her any time at all. She says, well, as a matter of fact, I've been wanting to take the family to our roots in Norway. Okay, well, I know where you're going to get that money. Don't give that money to me to invest. Do that trip. And her son was on the phone call with her, and he was just like, wow, a financial advisor is turning down money to invest? And yes, of course, because really it was about the lifestyle. Right. What do you want to do with this money? And I could tell she was super excited. You mean I could just spend it on that trip? I'm like, absolutely. I mean, your finances are fine, more than fine. And so I was just super excited about this conversation because, wow, she called to ask a particular question, and I didn't know that she wanted to take her family to Norway. But what I did know is to ask the question, is there anything that you wanted to do in your life that takes money that you haven't done yet? And she came out with that right away. And I was like, okay, great. Then that's what we should do. Yeah, that's what you should do with that. Because we already done the planning. We'd done the investments. Everything was where we needed to be. We knew it worked. We knew it worked when the markets were up. We knew it worked when the markets were down. Because she hadn't touched it in either situation. And so we knew exactly that it was okay to do. So just knowing to ask the question and be open about and inquisitive. You know, one of the things I shared with her to put a punctuation in why she should do it, I told her, I have never spoken with a client who in the last years of their life said, gosh, I really regret one thing. I regret taking that fabulous trip with my family that I always wanted to do. And I wish I hadn't done that. And I had a few more dollars in my bank account when I die.
3: Yeah, that is a great way to think about things, Brian. And something that you taught me years ago that I've always remembered is that money is just a tool. We should use it to enjoy life and to make other people's lives better. So I think that's something that people need to remember. You can't take it with you. As you and I have both said before, we've never seen a hearse towing a U-Haul. Talking with Brian Evans of Drona Financial and CPAs. Brian, I want to talk to our listeners for just a moment here. 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Brian, let's get back to our conversation. Something that you have told me about before is something called the delay syndrome. Can you explain what that is?
4: Well, I'm going to try because I just made up that term myself.
3: Okay.
4: So we're going to go with this one.
3: I like it.
4: The delay syndrome. That is where I will talk to somebody and ask him the questions. And there are things that we want to do. Someday, we're going to do X, Y, and Z. And it might be we're going to do travel and want to do these different trips. We want to have these experiences. We want to help our family. We have lifestyle upgrades and so forth. And so have these conversations. And then maybe 5 years go by, 10 years go by, we're doing a financial plan and looking at things going, wow, you have a lot more money than you thought you were going to have. And they go, boy, don't we? Never saw that coming. You know, markets have been up. Real estate's been up. It's not because, you know, I'm the smartest investment guru in the world. But, you know, when you're in the markets, markets go up, your accounts go up. So people's accounts are up. Markets are all-time highs, real estate, all that stuff. And so they're looking at their portfolio, go, wow, we have a lot of money. But then I'll go, you know, I might say, well, you know, we've been working together 10 years. Have you taken the trip you talked about yet? Well, no, we're gonna, but then I had a hip surgery and she had her knee and we don't really get around. And I'm not sure we want to travel internationally right now. We were going to go to Israel and we can't go there anymore. We were going to do this. We were going to do that. And I said, well, okay. Have you been able to help your family? And well, you know, they really needed it for a while when their kids were small, getting in their first house, but now they don't need it as much. So, you know, maybe they didn't do that because a lot of people are going, well, gosh, I'm going to leave money to my kids, but they're not going to be kids when I die. They're going to be 60-year-old retirees themselves or pre-retirees by the time I pass away, if all goes well, and they won't even need the money. So I've been spending my whole life trying to accumulate money to leave to my children who will not be children. They'll be grandpas. You know, it's like, whoa, now that you put it that way, if they're successful, that is what you're saving your money for. That's okay. I'm not here to tell you that's right or wrong. But is that what you want? Because things are going to change. They're going to be at a point in their life where they don't need money for a first house or for their kids' education anymore. Because they're past that. Lifestyle upgrades. Well, did you ever fix up your house? Well, no, we were going to remodel the kitchen, but have you seen how much things cost? I'm like, well, yeah, but you have the money for that. Oh, I don't want to spend that kind of money on that. So they live in their house that they never remodel until they sell it. And they go, well, why didn't we do this 20 years ago? So I'm terming this the delay syndrome. We can have the money and the plan and even have the ideas of what we want to spend it on and things we want to do. But sometimes we don't get around to it until so much time has passed. We go, oh, that ship has sailed. It doesn't even make sense to have that as part of our plan. So I just want to encourage people that if you have things that you want to do with your money in the years that you can still do it, you know, you can't travel well when you're 90 or 80 maybe, but certainly you can when you're younger. Maybe you just do it because if you put it off until things feel better, that day may never come. And so thinking about not just what I want to do and how I want to do it, but when I want to do it and getting out of this delay syndrome. I'll probably retire that term right now. You know, I'm not a psychologist. I don't want to write the book on the delay syndrome or have the podcast called that. So we'll leave it at that. But I think hopefully I've got my point across.
3: And Brian, our conversation today is exactly why you're doing this upcoming Beyond the Numbers workshop.
4: Yeah. You know, we want to bring this out there to say there is more to financial planning than just the numbers, of course. That's why it's called Beyond the Numbers. And so much of a healthy life is, we all know we want to have that balance of all the different things that matter to us. And we want to get our finances right and our tax situation right and all that stuff. So we will help you with those parts of it. But just pointing out, just stepping back and having a discussion about what are truly the important things that I want to do. What is my purpose going to be, making sure that we have these other things taken care of? Because the finances do matter, and I'm not going to say it doesn't. It's absolutely, that's what we do here. That is our job, is to help you with good financial decisions, cash flow decisions, security, tax planning, estate, gifting, business succession, real estate succession, all those kinds of questions. That's what we do for a living. But what we can do here is so much more than that, and that's why we have this webinar that we put on Beyond the Numbers, is to bring that out, bring it up, talk about it, shine a light on it. And what an exciting thing. What an exciting thing if you could just tweak your life or see things a little bit differently or think about the timing thing I just talked about and say, you know, I'm going to bump that one thing up a little bit. That's a good idea. Again, when I started this show today, I said, just get one nugget today, one actionable item that you could look at differently that would make your life better, then that was a successful show.
3: Once again, this Beyond the Numbers seminar is going to be a Zoom meeting, and it's going to be on Tuesday night, June 9th, 6:30 p.m. If you'd like to find out more and register, simply go to MadronaFinancial.com and click on the events tab. 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I've got the finances. Maybe I could do a little bit more. 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If you're just joining us, this is Growing Your Wealth with Brian Evans. I'm Jeff Shade. We just finished discussing why successful people often struggle to enjoy retirement. So, Brian, we're going to take a quick break. When we come back, we'll be discussing why lifestyle planning may be the most overlooked part of retirement planning. And all that and more when our program continues after this. Stay with us. 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Here's Brian Evans.
4: There is an investment category out there called structured notes. You may or may not have heard about this. It's been around for a while, but until recently hasn't been available to people unless they're ultra wealthy. What is it? It's a product that is actually a debt security issued by a financial institution. So it's actually classified as a corporate bond, but it works very differently. It's meant to better protect from some of the downside of the stock market and be more diversified and have some kind of participation in the upside of a stock market. Now, there's all kinds of variations of structured notes. They can be very customized or very standard, and they do carry risks, but a lot of people are looking into this as kind of a bond substitute or a stock market substitute that takes some of the downside volatility potentially out of their investment. There is call risk. They aren't as liquid as normal investments. They can have higher costs built into them, and the upside potential is capped, whereas the downside protection is somewhat limited. They don't pay dividends either, but it is a way to participate in the upsides, like I say, of market gains. 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Certainly, if you're going to deal in this area, make sure you understand the risks, the difference between buffers and barriers, etc. But structured notes might be something you start hearing about more and more in the near future.
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3: 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I'm Jeff Shade alongside Brian Evans, CEO and President of Adrona Financial and CPAs. And in just a moment, Brian and I are going to be discussing why lifestyle planning may be the most overlooked part of retirement planning. 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
5: Hey, thanks, Jeff. Let me tell you the fastest way to guarantee your grandkids won't want to visit, and that's called guilt tripping. You never call me anymore. I guess I'm not important enough for you to make time. Other grandparents see their grandchildren more often. If this sounds familiar, please listen. Every time you play the victim card with your adult children or your younger grandchildren, you're making a withdrawal from the relationship's bank account. Eventually, it will go bankrupt. They'll still show up, but out of obligation, not desire. They'll go through the motions, check the box, and then afterwards complain about it on the drive home and on the drive there. Is that really what you want? I learned this lesson from my own grandmother. She didn't like her birth name, which was Irene, so she went by Pat. When my brother and I discovered this as kids, we started calling her Irene just for the fun of it. Well, she ended up really loving that. But one day she slipped. She played the guilt card on me when I was an adult with children. She said, "Why don't you visit me more often?" And I told her the truth. I said, "Grandma, I enjoy visiting you, and I live almost 1,000 miles away. But if I'm being guilt leveraged into just showing up, I'll visit less, not more, because the obligation you're creating kills my desire." Now, that was a hard conversation, but it changed everything. From that moment on, she stopped asking why I didn't visit more often. Instead, she scheduled time with me, sometimes a full year in advance when she knew I was coming. And the entire family knew it was Irene time. We'd sit together, we'd talk about books, ideas, and what we were learning. It went from obligatory visits to something we both cherished. That's the shift I highly recommend you make. From control to connection, and from demanding attention to inviting engagement. The retirees with the strongest relationships with their grandchildren are not the ones who guilt trip. They're the ones who create experiences worth showing up for. Instead of complaining that your grandkids don't visit enough, plan an adventure and invite them. A fishing trip, a museum day, a cooking lesson. Something they'd actually want to do, not just something you need or demand from them. Meet them where they are, not where you want them to be. Instead of interrogating them about why they're so busy, ask what they're learning, what they're excited about, and what they're struggling with. Be interested in their world, not just your feelings about their absence or your maladies. Available, not intrusive. That's the standard. You want to be the grandparent they call when something good happens, not the one they avoid because every conversation carries a side of guilt. At Madrona Financial, yeah, we crunch the numbers, but we also understand the relational dynamics that make retirement fulfilling or frustrating. Should you help fund your grandchild's education? 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
4: That's right, Jeff, because, you know, I was talking about how I talk to people that meet a new financial advisor, how many minutes it takes them before that financial advisor is trying to sell the product they get paid to sell. And because they've been trained to, I need to sell X or Y, whatever it is that they're selling, that's to them, it's financial planning. And how many times have you, you know, I used to be able to go on TV. I was a regular guest on CNBC Closing Bell with Maria Bartiromo and Kelly Evans, Bill Griffith, Fox Business with Lori Rothman. I was on these shows as a talking head. And I spend very little part of my life watching these shows because I was working, frankly. But I was on them and interviewed, and I don't remember a whole lot of segments talking about, you know, these are business shows. They're all day long. They could talk about whatever they want. And what do they talk about? Oh, the soybean futures are down 13 cents and the Intel's going to report earnings on Tuesday. And we got this person going to tell you why we're going to have a recession or whatever. Always talking about the numbers, the numbers and numbers and numbers. And they didn't really talk about what it was for. That just never came up. And in our industry, we spend so little time talking about what is this money for? You know, what is our life for? What matters in our life? And finances, of course, we got to get that right to a point and to be able to even have that discussion. Otherwise, you're just in survival mode. But if you're not in survival mode and you have the finances to think outside the box, then we should be having these discussions more and more. So that's why I think this topic is so important. It's just something that isn't talked about. You know, another thing is never talked about, an analogy would be when I was in school. We've talked about this on the show before, Jeff. Has anybody ever in grade school, junior high, high school talked about how to balance a checkbook?
3: No.
4: Or what a mortgage is?
3: Yeah.
4: Or what a 401k is? Or what is a bond fund? What are these things? What is life insurance? How does that work? No, nobody talks about this stuff, but we all have to go out and get our first house and get our mortgage. And what is credit? Credit scores. We all need to do asset allocation, our 401ks or 403bs. And all we ever learned in school was, I always harken back to my school days, I learned how to put together a wooden box and a transistor radio that actually never transmitted any music. Unfortunately, I don't think I got an A on that project.
3: No,
4: not so much. Sorry.
3: And you don't
4: sorry.
3: Have either one of those today, do you?
4: No, I don't have either one of those okay. today. And so, yeah, I learned those things and okay, that's fine. But there's a lot of other things that we weren't taught. And so looking at things differently and talking about these things, I think is incredibly important. That's why I wanted to dedicate a show. And we've dedicated, of course, our webinar on this topic is beyond the numbers, the things in retirement that don't involve rates or returns and asset allocation.
3: And for our educators, Brian, it would be a good idea to develop a curriculum called Life Skills and not only just have one class, but 101, 102, 103, and 104. If you don't have that, consider doing that because, as you said, those are some very important things that we actually use in life. I've had to figure out all those things, but I have never used a quadratic equation.
4: Richard, oh, my gosh, Jeff. You mean negative B plus minus square root of B squared minus 4AC over 2A? Yeah.
3: Now you're showing off.
4: That's why I have the big math trophy.
3: I know. Yeah. Now, that you've got, what is that, like 5 or 6 feet or 3 feet or something?
4: Yeah, it's probably 3.5 feet tall.
3: Hold on to that and show the kids how smart you were in school. One of the things that you have mentioned to me in the past is that flexibility may now be one of the most valuable retirement assets that people can have. Explain that.
4: Yeah, you know, we think about our money and we look at the statement and go, oh, look how much I'm worth. This is great. My life is awesome. But retirement planning, you know, we can have a plan and I can put it on paper and, you know, have the numbers out till you're 90, 95 years old, whatever. And that's great. But the reality is that we're going to have many different retirement plans within a plan. Just like your life. You think about the last 30 years of your life. Oh my gosh. Well, yeah, I maybe you got married, you had kids, they grew up, you know, went through the teenage years, promotions, transfers at work. You did this, you did that. You bought and sold real estate, you invested, you grew up, you know, with your family and they went to college, your kids went to college and maybe got jobs, maybe they got married. And so a lot of things happened. Well, think about the next 30 years. You retire, you're 60, you're in your early 60s and maybe you have 25, 30 years. Well, the same thing. It's not going to be one thing. It's not going to be, well, I'm going to retire and I'm going to play golf every day until the day I die. You know, well, maybe. Some people do that. Most people probably don't. But you're going to have many different phases of that retirement. You know, we've talked about the go-go years, the slow-go years, and no-go years. So that breaks it into three, I guess, and we can kind of picture what that means. But within each of those, you might have many different phases of things that come and go that are important in your life. People, relationships, engagements, whatever that looks like. So we come into retirement often with this mindset, though, that we're supposed to accumulate as much as possible, continue to save, and continue to invest for the highest rate of return so that when we're old and eventually pass away, we leave the maximum amount of money behind to the next generation. That's a very common mindset of people. And that's what we were taught. We were brought up that way. Now, that really is an old retirement model because some of the other things we're brought up with is you're supposed to retire when you're 65 years old. You're supposed to slow down. You're supposed to preserve principal and not spend anything more than any dividends or interest that come off of that. Or maybe we're supposed to work part-time. One of the things I hear all the time is I have to downsize. And I say, why? Well, because I'm retired and my place is too big to take care of. And I always remind them, well, hire that out. You got the money. Do you like where you live? I love where I live, but I have to downsize. And it's like, well, no, you don't. And so we make a case for why they don't, if they don't want to leave. We think we have to relocate. Well, I guess when I retire, I have to move to Arizona. I've heard that. Or I have to support my adult children, or, you know, maybe you do, and maybe you have to care for aging parents. A lot of people say, well, we're going to travel the world. I've had some people, though, they planned for traveling the world their whole life, and then they had a health event because they put it off, and they never made any of those trips, and it's sad. And then some of us want to reinvent ourselves. Maybe we get into some hobbies or charitable volunteering or something like that. But there's going to be a lot of different segments of retirement. When you break down your go-go years, that can be a vast array of things that change. And maybe the type of travel that you do changes, if that's a goal there. So just kind of breaking down, but we started that out with flexibility may be the new retirement asset. I think that's a very powerful statement. Having flexibility to make the tweaks and adjustments and pivots that you will undoubtedly probably need to make in retirement or want to make. You don't have to, but having a fulfilled life sometimes involves pivoting from things that you're doing to other things that you want to do instead. So having some flexibility to do that, financial flexibility, is hugely important.
3: And to your comment about downsizing, Brian, we've known people who have 4,000 square foot houses and they say, well, it's too big. Well, you got five bedrooms here. How about if you just close the door on the two and lock those?
4: Yeah.
3: Now you got a 3,000 square foot house. You don't have to worry about it. Talking with Brian Evans of Madrona Financial and CPAs. And again, if our conversation resonates with you, call us here and request your Madrona analysis, 833-673-7373. The phone lines are open right now. If you are wondering about enjoying retirement and you realize that retirement's more than just about money, well, we certainly would love to have that conversation with you. 833-673-7373. Of course, that's not the only thing we can talk about. We'll talk about anything that's on your mind to put you on a path towards a confident retirement. Again, it's not going to cost you a dime. 833-673-7373. You can also find us online at MadronaFinancial.com. Brian, you've also pointed out something that many people underestimate, and that is how much work provided structure and identity to your life.
4: Yeah, I mean, it's so important for us to think about reinventing ourselves. Think about, you know, one of the things I always point out is when we're thinking about retirement, picture yourself in your perfect life 5 years from now, 10 years from now. What does that look like when you get up? What does your year look like? What does your day look like? What does your month look like? Where are you at? Where are you going? All that kind of thing. It really comes down to defining your purpose and identity. You notice I didn't say rate of return. And though that's important, I always have to put in that caveat. But purpose and identity, I think, would trump that. You know, it's rate of return. Okay, that's fine. I have people come in and go, what's your rate of return? I'm like, no, that's not the right question. I generally don't even maybe take that person as a client, because if that's all you're looking for, well, why don't you just go into the leverage NASDAQ and max out your potential risk and return, because that's really what you're asking me to do here. And that's not what we're about. We're about helping people figure out how to have a healthy, happy life. And this is hugely psychological. This is why it's beyond the numbers. That's our seminar on this. That's our webinar. And we're looking at how are you going to redefine your structure in life, your routines, your social interactions, your measurable progress, what your purpose is, because after retirement, it's no longer work. And so when you get out of bed, what is driving you? What are the things you want to do and accomplish? And again, I want to reiterate, we are not going to tell you what those are. That is not the job of a financial advisor at Madrona Financial. Our job is to ask the questions, to document financially what the numbers tell us, what you have access to, what your ability to spend is going forward, years to come. It's up to you to figure out a couple of things. One of them is how much it costs to be you. How much is it going to cost to fund the lifestyle you want to live? And then the other thing that we're going to assign to you is, what does that life look like? So that we can assign, you know, you might say, well, I want to travel. Great. We are actually going to put a column into your financial plan that says travel. And how much would you like to spend a year on that? They might say, well, I don't know, 20, 30,000. I said, okay, we're going to put 30,000 then and adjust it for inflation. And we're going to put that in. How long would you like to do that? Well, till I'm 80. I'm like, great, we're going to put it till 80. So these are finite things that we can document to help make that goal, that dream, a reality, put it in the plan. Because unless someone sees that and they see, I will be okay financially, because we're groomed to think we shouldn't spend the money on that travel. It's too expensive. That's how we were all brought up. We were all brought up that way, you know, and it seems like most of us anyway. And so we get to have that money. We have the time. We have the health, and we still don't make the trip because, well, I don't know. I want to make sure I have enough money when I get older, so I'm not going to spend it. We really feel like we need to document that and say, no, this is part of the plan, and you still have enough money afterwards. It's okay. Make yourself do the things you wanted to do. Sometimes you got to make yourself do it, because none of us want to spend money. We're all savers. We're all workers. We're hard workers. We're investors. We're savers. It's foreign to us as to spending the money. So it has to be actually integrated into the plan for you to see it, that you'll be okay. And that's what I talk about, how we can assist in that process. It's not giving you permission, but allowing you to give yourself permission to live the life you want to live.
3: 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That's going to be on Tuesday, June 9th, 6:30 p.m. And you can find out more about it and register online at MadronaFinancial.com and click on the events tab. We're talking with Brian Evans of Madrona Financial and CPAs, and we're talking about lifestyle planning and beyond the numbers. So in many ways, Brian, retirement planning today seems that it's becoming more holistic, I'll say.
4: Well, I would hope so. That's what we're talking about here. I'm not convinced it is, because again, we're all programmed to, you know, when we think about financial planning, we think about stock markets and target date funds and confusions. Fear is often a topic. You know, bad things are happening in the world. How can I invest in the market? Isn't it going to crash? You know, I get a lot of those folks that are worried about that. And that's a valid concern. It's always a valid concern that those things can happen. So is it a more holistic approach? Well, I'm not sure that it is necessarily in our industry, but would I like it to be? Yes. So we'll frame it more. We would like it to become more holistic, as opposed to it has become more holistic. So today's discussion is about bringing that to bear here. And financial planning, as I keep mentioning, is still critical in this. You have to have enough. You have to have the proper diversification through growth, security, income, liquidity, cash flow, all that kind of stuff is super important. You got to get that right. That's what the financial plan is for. But increasingly, the conversations that we have with clients do involve the psychology of the wealth, the money. You know, there's a difference between money and wealth. So let me just mention that. Money is, okay, I can look at your statement and tell you how much money is in your brokerage account. I can look on Zillow and tell you how much money your house might sell for. Okay, these are money terms. These are tools. And wealth is something different. You can not have a lot of money and have a lot of wealth, and wealth being the right balance of your spouse, your kids, your grandkids, your relationships, your friends, your faith life, your health, your hobbies, you know, all the different things that make up our life. So increasingly, our conversations do involve the psychology of money and the relationship we have with our money. Is it all we think about? I mean, I do talk to people. I say, well, what do you do? You're retired, and tell me about your day. Well, I wake up and I turn on Squawk Box or whatever and CNBC, and I throw things at the TV and I get upset and angry, and I check my market portfolio about every half hour for 16 times a day. And then at the end of the day, I look at my portfolio and I go up to my desk and I get out the Excel spreadsheet and I track the difference. I mean, some people do this. They'll track on a daily or weekly or monthly basis what my investments are worth. I'm like, okay, what else do you do? Well, no, that's about it. So is that what you want to do? And very often they're like, well, no, I'm worried about the markets all the time. I get upset all day long. I watch the TV and there's always somebody who says the market's going to crash. And I'm just anxious all the time. I'm like, well, okay, we have maybe a bad relationship with money. So a lot of our discussions are about having that intentional flexibility, being intentional about it, and then maybe replacing some of that. Well, maybe instead of watching 8 hours of Closing Bell or Squawk Box, maybe 6 hours and spend 2 hours going for a walk or doing some deep knee bends because our legs, you know, maybe aren't as strong as we get older, and it's important to have that. Or calling a friend or having coffee with your spouse or

0: complete waste of my life, actually. I would like to not do that. I'm like, well, what are you going to do intentionally to maybe do something different? What would you like to be doing instead? And they might say something. Well, then now's a great time to start that. You know, yeah. Just having that conversation and just going, you mean we don't have to sit there and talk about the rate of return on every investment during the hour? We can actually talk about my goals, dreams, aspirations a little bit and maybe being intentional about making that happen. I'm like, exactly. So that's what I mean by a more holistic approach to financial planning. Super important. And something that often we overlook in our financial plans.
1: And Brian, certainly you do holistic financial planning for individuals, but I want to talk about couples, you know, spouses sitting in front of you. And one spouse has been away working for, you know, 40, 50 hours a week. And suddenly in retirement, they're together. Have you ever had any spouse just close the door and say, you got to help me? He or she's driving me crazy.
0: Actually, they didn't have to close the door. They'll say it right in front of the other spouses. I love my life. I go out with my girlfriends. I go to work out. I do this, that, and the other. I don't know what I'm going to do with him around all day. He's like, well, yeah, I might drive her crazy. And there are studies out there saying that that is a real thing, that not only did the person that retired have to reinvent themselves, the person maybe that had previously retired has to reinvent their day a little bit because now they got another person around where they didn't have that before. Now, sometimes it's a really good thing. Sometimes it's a little challenging. So then, no, that's a real thing. That's fine. I totally get that. But just understanding that is and having to talk about that. Now, the other thing that though that we do talk about is very often there might be an age discrepancy or an expected life expectancy discrepancy. Where that is a factor, then we have to understand. I've pointed this out many times. That's why Danielle Meister has her webinars called Growing Her Wealth, because 80% of the time, statistically, the male of a married couple will pass away first. If it's husband and wife, the male is going to pass away first most of the time. They're usually older and they have statistically a shorter life expectancy. And so the financial planning is for her, not for him. If he's passed away, you know, there is no financial planning left for him. So it's for her. And we have to recognize that, okay, what would that look like if that were the case? And so not only do we want to plan for a healthy, long life for two people, we also have to have a backup financial plan for what if something goes bad for one of you, for him, for her, what does that look like? And so that's another aspect of financial planning.
1: Brian, I remember you telling me a story about how you want to make sure that both members of a couple leave equally dissatisfied because men have sometimes a different philosophy about investing and about life and goals in general than women have. Can you expand on that?
0: Yeah, very often the men I talk to are more risk takers. And part of that's because if they're older and they have a lower life expectancy, they don't have as many years to worry about it. And a lot of the women that I talk to, not always, sometimes it's reversed, of course. But a lot of the women I talk to want more certainty and security in their portfolio. And so I've talked about, okay, just plan your life and picture it and reverse engineer it and all that stuff. And that's great and that's helpful. But what about when they're not in alignment? And there's two people in a household and there's a misalignment there. Okay, that's something that may be outside of my ability to help too much with. However, on the finance side, almost invariably, there is some misalignment. One person is more of a risk taker and one person is more security focused. And so how do we bridge that gap? Well, we can bridge that gap. And one of the techniques that we would use is the first thing the security person needs is us, and really both of them, but the more security minded person would have solved for is cash flow. They want to know, where is the money going to come from in my retirement so that I can live the life I want to live, pay the bills, and do what I want to do? Okay, so that's really often the first thing we solve for. If we can solve for that, then, you know, we have enough of the investments providing cash flow and security. Then we can look at the remaining assets that are in the growth area and the person that wants to take more risk. We can do that with the assets we don't plan on touching because growth assets need time. That's generally what they need is time because if they drop, then they can have time to recover and so forth. So stock markets, private equity, different investments that are growth

0: focused need that. And so we can have both in a portfolio. We can have security, guaranteed lifetime cash flow from private non-traded REITs, DSTs, infrastructure funds, annuities, whatever the case may be. We can provide that framework to help secure that cash flow and make that one person feel, okay, I'm going to be okay even if the market fluctuates over there because we're not touching that. I'm like, exactly.
1: And again, you can go to our website, MadronaFinancial.com, and click on the resources. 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Again, it's on the resources tab and books and guides. Well, Brian, we're out of time for this week. I want to thank you for your time. But as I do every week, I want to thank the fine citizens here of the Puget Sound for joining us. So for Brian Evans, I'm Jeff Shade, wishing you a great weekend. Be sure to join us again next week right here with another edition of Growing Your Wealth.
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8: President Trump says the United States is making progress in talks with Iran. He told NBC's Meet the Press the two countries are very close to signing a pact. He also said the U.S. will work with Iran to destroy its highly enriched uranium if a deal can be made. Trump went on to say in the interview that Iran hasn't made a deal yet because they're strong and proud. Meanwhile, the president abruptly ended a taped interview with NBC's Meet the Press after being challenged on his claims of election fraud and his controversial DOJ so-called weaponization fund. The president stormed off the set in Wisconsin after he was pressed by Kristen Welker.
9: The one-sided crooked network. Sorry, let's call it quits because I've had enough.
8: Trump insisted California officials were cheating on the election, saying 5 days later they're nowhere close to picking a winner in the primary election. He also stated they're crooked and Meet the Press is crooked. Senator Mark Warner says the allegations against Democratic Maine Senate candidate Graham Plattner are disturbing if true. Appearing on ABC's This Week, the Virginia Democrat says it will ultimately be up to the voters to weigh.
10: End of the day, though, Maine voters are going to decide this. I've got my own election this year. I'm trying to get rehired in Virginia.
8: Warner's comments come after the New York Times interviewed several women who accused Plattner of threatening behavior. One said Plattner twisted her arm and shoved her into a bedroom. Another claimed the combat vet fantasized about killing people he considered a threat. Plattner has denied the allegations. Former Chicago Bulls star and NBA broadcaster Stacey King has died at the age of 59. The team announced his sudden death today. King was a member of the Bulls' famous three-peat squad in the early 1990s and a broadcaster for the team. He won three consecutive championships with the Bulls between 1991 and 1993. Bulls owner Jerry Reinsdorf said Stacey King was a cherished member of the Bulls family and one of the truly unique personalities in our organization's history. I'm Rob Martier.
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8: Former 60 Minutes correspondent Scott Pelley says CBS News is, quote, on fire. A weepy Pelley made the comment during an interview with the New York Times following his firing last week. He was dismissed after a heated exchange with new executive producer Nick Bilton during a staff meeting after almost 30 years with the program. President Trump had previously sued Paramount over an interview CBS conducted with then-Vice President Kamala Harris. At issue, the editing of that interview. Paramount agreed to pay $16 million to settle the lawsuit. A California man who survived a grizzly bear bite is telling his harrowing story. Daniel Crago was on a several-day 20-mile hike in Montana's Glacier National Park a little over a week ago when he stumbled upon a small cub and a large grizzly bear that almost immediately charged him.
12: As soon as it started running at me, kind of the thought of this is it went through my mind.
8: The emotional Crago telling the story to NBC San Diego. He says he threw his arms up in front of his face and the bear tore open his arm, broke several bones, and dragged him about 20 feet and left him in the snow. He had several surgeries and is back in San Diego recovering. In Game 3 of the Stanley Cup Finals Saturday, the Vegas Golden Knights won a thriller in double overtime against the Carolina Hurricanes. Scott Carr has details.
13: The Golden Knights beat the Hurricanes 5-4 Saturday night in Las Vegas after holding a 4-0 lead entering the third period, during which Carolina scored three goals in 39 seconds. Shea Theodore ricocheted the winning goal for Vegas off the backboards and the skate of goalie Brandon Bussey about 6 minutes into double overtime. The Knights now lead the championship series 2-1. I'm Scott Carr.
8: There will reportedly be no watch parties outside Madison Square Garden for Game 3 of the NBA Finals Monday night. It comes as President Trump is expected to attend the game as the Knicks host the San Antonio Spurs. I'm Rob Martier.
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19: 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Gigantic numbers. Millions of people. I know, it's crazy. It's crazy. 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The personalities live there. They're involved in the community. Like, you know, WGMD in Rehoboth, or WCBM in Baltimore, or KSCO in Santa Cruz, and KBQ in Albuquerque, and all of the other stations, the Benny Media stations in New Hampshire. Doesn't get any better. Doesn't get any. Jack Heath, he's the mayor of Concord, for crying out loud. He's the other governor of the state of New Hampshire, for goodness sake. It's fantastic. By the way, I'm also on all sorts of social media myself. If you go to Instagram, TikTok, YouTube, Truth Social, Getter, X, LinkedIn, Facebook, Rob Carson Show. Do it. Now, I don't do just politics on those. Sometimes I do silly stuff. Sometimes I do recipes. Sometimes I do little cooking things. Sometimes, I don't know, I do a bunch of stuff up on there. But I try to give you interesting and compelling content, not necessarily just divisive content. Of course, samples of the show, little snippets of the show, usually no longer than 2 minutes, so there you go. All social media at Rob Carson Show. There you go. So the Democrat Party is doing a death spiral into hell. They have corrupted the government. They are the largest crime family in the history of the world. And, you know, this entire global warming, climate change, murder hornets, ozone hole, acid rain scam for the last 30 or so or 40 years, no, probably 50 years, from the left has been meant to convince gullible people there's a crisis, then take the money and give it to their cronies without fixing the crisis, because there is no crisis. And John Solomon says that they're discovering that all that money they shoveled out the door after Joe Biden was removed from the ticket and Kamala Harris was put in there was divvied up in the Democrat Party and their cronies.
20: Lee Zeldin, the EPA chief, and he said that he's been digging into that $29 billion.
19: Talk to Lee Zeldin.
20: And green energy grants that he blocked, money that he saved the American taxpayers. It was going out the door at the end of the Biden administration. He told me today he has found a major self-dealing scandal. In other words, Obama and Biden administration officials were moving money around to former cabinet secretaries, to donors, to political activists, to Stacey Abrams.
19: They were making their friends rich. You pay 50% of your damned income to local, state, or federal governments, fees and taxes. And these jackweeds were making their friends who've done nothing rich.
20: One of them, we know about that from our reporting earlier this year, and that he's now made several criminal referrals. Go check out that story tomorrow morning at justthenews.com. We'll have all the details, all of the receipts from that.
19: I told you they looted the Treasury. $29 billion just there. $29 billion. Just divvy it up to their friends. Make their friends rich. Stacey Abrams, the gap-toothed clown. $2 billion. Her little fake NGO was given $2 billion. They had $100 in the bank, for goodness sake. Unbelievable. Here's how they do it, by the way. The state of Maryland. The state of Maryland is screwed, by the way. Wes Moore, the Fresh Prince of Bel Air head, is the governor. And instead, the state has descended into hell. Fees and they've replaced tax increases with fees. So they put a fee on everything now. And that way it doesn't have to pass the legislature or whatever. They can just make it happen. That's what it is. And I saw this report. I think this is Fox 45 in Baltimore. They went out to a parking lot just to show people all of the fees now that they're paying the government.
0: At the Motor Vehicle Administration today,
21: digger shot.
0: Tony Joshua ran for the door when he saw the fee to register his vehicle had virtually doubled.
21: I turned right around and got out the line. I couldn't do it.
19: Yeah.
21: I didn't have it.
0: The cost of registering and titling and inspecting a vehicle in Maryland doubled last year.
19: Wow.
0: But the growing list of increased fees in this state stretches far beyond the MVA.
19: Yeah.
0: This is what it amounts to.
21: Jeez. Yes, and look, I went to buy some tires, and it was extra.
19: Yeah.
22: Title fee, registration fee, emission fees, tire tax, vending tax, rental car fee.
21: That tire tax, jeez, tax, vending tax.
23: Yeah. It just looked like greed. More than anything.
0: We showed taxpayers today the lengthening list of new fees approved by lawmakers in the past 2 years.
24: It's just about as tall as you are.
22: Look, I know. Oh, my God.
19: Yeah, and then there's this. They literally created a fee so they could funnel money into an NGO that's tight with the governor. This is real.
0: The latest fee, which will be attached to every gallon of paint sold in Maryland, will go to a nonprofit organization, which will manage Maryland's paint recycling program. But the problem is, the nonprofit Paint Care isn't even registered as a nonprofit in the state of Maryland.
19: Wow.
0: However, it's set to...
19: That's a payoff there. That's a little money under the table.
0: Receive a dollar fee for every gallon of paint sold in the state.
21: It flabbergasts me where the money's going sometimes. And I sit and I look back, I'm like, dude, do I stay here?
22: This shouldn't be happening.
19: I wouldn't.
22: In 2026, this shouldn't be happening.
21: And every time you want to do the right thing, there's another fee coming on.
19: Yeah, it's ridiculous. It is ridiculous. When Democrats say there's an affordability crisis, if you had the 50% that the damned government takes from you, don't you think you'd be able to afford your groceries? Don't you think you'd be able to afford your rent? Don't you think you'd be able to put some money aside for retirement that you can't do now? But it's never enough. They come up with a new fee. They come up with a new fee. New fee. We're going to put a fee on this. We're going to put a fee on that. I'm so done with this nonsense. You should be, too. Bill Malugin is reporting that the Democrat Party is in tight. You know all these AstroTurf anti-Semitic protests that started after October the 7th? The Democrat Party is more anti-Semitic than you knew.
25: Some new funding links between the Biden administration and a handful of these far-left anti-Israel groups, including some groups that potentially have ties to known terrorist groups.
19: Wow.
25: The committee just released a brand new memo in which they allege that the Biden-Harris administration used USAID and the State Department to provide taxpayer funds to U.S.-based groups, including the Rockefeller Brothers Network and the Tides Network. Then those groups then gave over $5 million to groups that funded anti-Israel protests here in the U.S.
19: Wow.
25: And also supported multiple terrorist links.
19: All those protests that were terrifying Jewish students on America's campuses were funded by the Democrat Party.
25: Non-government organizations. Now, according to the committee, an example of that is $190,000 that went to Defense for Children International Palestine. That's an Israeli-designated terrorist organization with ties to the U.S.-designated.
19: Meanwhile, the Southern Poverty Law Center called Moms for Liberty a terrorist organization.
25: Terror organization, the Popular Front for the Liberation of Palestine. Some more money went to Jewish Voice for Peace, one of the main organizers of anti-Israel protests. protests here in the United States. Now,
19: the whole Jewish voice for peace is anti-Israel. That's what they do. They lie.
25: A statement to Jewish News Syndicate, House Judiciary Committee Chairman Jim Jordan said in part, quote, you're taking taxpayer money. You're supposed to be doing good work. Why in the heck is it going to groups that are pro-Hamas? Our government is sending American tax dollars to NGOs that are undermining our ally, our best ally, the state of Israel. That's not how it's supposed to work.
19: You know, anti-Zionist has replaced anti-Semitic. They did that on purpose. And there are people now, unapologetically, these Democrat socialists, saying they are anti-Zionist. That means they are socialist and they're anti-Semitic. That never works out very well. Germany, 1939, anybody? I'm not screwing around here. Zohran Mandami, first mayor to skip the Israeli Day Parade in 62 years. He skipped it because he's an anti-Semite and an Islamist. And we're going to have to nip this in the rear end. But it looks like your Democrat Party is down with it, completely down with it. Whenever a party goes socialist and anti-Semitic, it's not going to end well for the party. Not going to end well. Here is Jill Biden. She's out promoting a book nobody is going to buy because she's the former first dingbat of the country. Here she is with another excuse as to why she, you know, when Joe Biden had that terrible debate performance, because, you know, he has a severe mental decline, she said, I was very scared. I thought he was having a stroke. And then afterwards, didn't say anything about it. Didn't say, hey, Joe, are you okay? Did you have a stroke?
1: I'm his wife. I've got to lift him up. So we go to the next event, and I'm thinking, what do I say that will lift him up? That is true. I want to say the things that are true. And so I said, you know, you answered every question. My mind's racing. You know,
2: that's a pretty low bar.
19: Yeah, you know, this is a disastrous media tour that she's doing. Nobody believes her. Nobody wanted this man to be president. And nobody admires him after his presidency. Whenever he goes out to football games or whatever, they don't even turn the cameras towards him because nobody cares about him because he was a terrible president. And everybody knows his brain was dissolving like an Alka-Seltzer in water.
1: He was fine. I mean, he was fine. It was inexplicable.
3: But what if that had happened during a meeting with foreign leaders or something like that? I don't know how to answer that.
19: Nobody believes you, Dingbat.
1: He gets off the stage. He says to me, Jill, I really, in other words, messed up, dude.
19: Now, you thought he was having a stroke. Why didn't you say, honey, I think we better get you to the hospital because I think you might have had a stroke?
1: And I said, yes, you did. I'm thinking, what do I say that will lift him up? That is true. I want
19: to. Let's get you to the hospital. I think you had a stroke.
1: Say the things that are true. And so I said, you know, you answered every question. My mind's racing. You know,
2: that's a pretty low ball.
19: Your mind is racing. I can't imagine it's going very fast.
1: I mean,
19: a pedal car race.
1: You know, I had to sort of lift him up. I mean, I'm his wife. I'm not going to get out on the stage there and say, Joe, you really screwed that up.
19: How about going on a stage going, stop the debate. My husband's having a stroke. Let's take a break and come back. This is the Rob Carson Show. For the first time since World War II, our national debt held by the public has exceeded GDP. America, this is a wake-up call. Our sins of the past, reckless government spending, have caught up with us. What's next? Higher inflation, higher prices, higher cost of living expenses, higher interest payments on the national debt. 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
9: And our friends in the Democrat Party kept saying we needed new legislation. We must have legislation to secure the border. But it turned out that all we really needed was a new president.
10: And he'd given so much of himself. And to see you even saying, like, I thought he was having a medical episode. I was concerned. Was there any part of you that went into protection mode of like, Joe, you can't keep doing this. Like, this is, they're taking so much from you.
26: The doctors told me he was fine. I'm not a doctor. I mean, I am a doctor.
19: Yeah, you're a my God, if you were a doctor, so many people would be dead. I mean, a real doctor. She's a, what, a doctorate in whatever the hell. That is, of course, Jill Biden. She's on a media tour for a book that no one is going to buy because no one cares about her or her husband because she puts the ding in dingbat. Yeah, she does. She does. Here she is being asked if Joe could have served another 4 years. I'm just saying I've seen many relatives begin to decline because they would come to live with us. And my mother, we had an addition on the house built so they didn't have to die in a nursing home. And so I watched Uncle Virgil and Aunt Colleen and my grandmother Pearl. I saw the ends of their lives. And I got to tell you, Joe Biden is the needle is getting close to empty.
27: Diagnosis came in May of 2025. And considering what the president's health is now, had he continued his reelection bid, had he been elected again, would he have been able to serve as president? Would he have had to resign?
26: I don't know.
19: Okay, then why in the hell did you continue to push him in the race? I got to tell you, there's something very, very awful about this woman. And she uses this facade of a ditzy kind of airhead blonde who dresses like a couch or some curtains when you were growing up. Your mom's curtains at about 1977. There's something wrong. Here she is saying that Joe would have beaten Donald Trump in 2024. I know.
26: Would never want to put our family through that again.
27: But does he believe to this day that he would have defeated Donald Trump in that election?
26: I believe he would have beat Donald Trump in that election.
19: Oh, my Lord. You are out of your mind. Out of your mind. This is kind of funny. This is not related to the America's First Ditz, who was the first lady of the country. This is Akeem Jeffries on CNN. And it sounds like maybe CNN is seeing, well, I won't say they're coming to their senses. They're still propaganda machines. But it sounds like they're willing to give Akeem Jeffries and Democrats a little what fur about these riots at ICE facilities.
8: So the acting assistant secretary for Homeland Security had a comment about your claims and other criticisms, saying sanctuary politicians are spreading categorically false smears about ICE's Delaney Hall facility in New Jersey.
19: It's true.
8: These types of smears are inciting violent riots outside the ICE facility in New Jersey.
19: It is.
8: No lawbreakers in the history of human civilization have been better treated than illegal aliens. What do you say to that?
19: Mr. Deadeyes.
11: Well, it's a wildly irresponsible claim, but this is what we should expect.
19: No, a wildly irresponsible claim is saying that ICE are the Gestapo. That's what is a wildly irresponsible claim. I think the American people have had a little bit enough of this this nonsense, to be quite honest. Burned mail-in ballots found in Los Angeles drop box days before a mayoral election. Los Angeles County officials investigating it after mail-in ballots were found damaged by fire. An official ballot drop box just days before L.A.'s highly anticipated June 2nd mayoral election. What's going on today? Does it surprise you? Authorities are also reviewing a separate act of election-related vandalism at a vote center located at Cesar E. Chavez Park in Long Beach. The Democrat Party is, again, they're doing their death spiral into hell. Death spiral into hell. Here is Steve Hilton talking about the polling, how things are going, because today is primary day.
12: Consolidation all around those two Democrats, Becerra, Biden's useless health secretary, and Tom Steyer, the billionaire climate fanatic.
19: Yeah, yeah.
12: Just one correction. He spent hundreds of millions. His total spending now to try and buy this election is $220 million.
19: He's Charles Foster Kane. Just go ahead and look up Citizen Kane. It's about him.
12: And so it's unbelievable. But the point is this, that actually whatever you look at the polls, some of them are better than others. So it's all a bit of a wash. It's a tight race. In some of them I'm leading, some of them I'm second, in one of them that you mentioned I'm third. I'm behaving as if the poll where I'm third is the real one. Because we cannot take a chance. Exactly as you said, it's do or die. But the good news is that when it gets to be a clear choice in the general election between me and one of these other Democrats, we really do have a shot.
19: Now, if there were free and fair elections in Cuba, the Cuban Communist Party would be voted out. But you see, they don't have free and fair elections. The same goes with California. I believe, my opinion is that Gavin Newsom would have been recalled, but I don't think the elections are free or fair there. Dan Bongino. I've known Dan for a number of years. Dan Bongino was on Fuego last night. I think he was talking with Jesse Waters about this crop of Democrat candidates. It's fantastic.
13: Well,
14: how about a big black Nazi tattoo? Like, that's not a thing. The fact that this guy is even a thing speaks to possibly the worst slate of Democrat candidates. Democrats. Candidates I have ever seen.
19: Yeah.
14: This guy's hogging all the air out of the room. But the truth is, you got the vegan cisgender guy in Texas. A freaking vegan. Well, you can get hurt in Texas for arguing that you like extra moist over regular brisket.
19: Yeah, that's true.
14: Not arguing over, like, hey, man, I don't eat meat in Texas. Like, are you crazy? Did you ever hear, like, Sam Houston, Jim Bowie, you know, Davy Crockett?
19: Yes.
14: That little thing like the Alamo.
19: Yes.
14: Like, they don't screw around. And then you've got the guy in Michigan, Abdul El-Sayed, who's running around campaigning with Hassan Piker, who was like, yeah, you know, the whole rape on October 7th thing doesn't really bother me.
19: Yeah, this is your crop of Democrat candidates nationally and now in California.
14: California, I love you Californians. I know you're all American citizens. What are you doing? thing. The governor now is building a bullet train to nowhere. He could build a space ladder to the moon for the same price, right? The guy who's the leading candidate, Joe Biden, who appointed him HHS secretary, didn't even know his name. He called him Javier Baccaria. And you got this Tom Steyer guy who's running against billionaires, who's a freaking billionaire. Like Democrats, I'm sorry, like, stop stepping on your own unit. You gotta get out of your own way, man. Like, I get it. Republicans, we got our own issues with our guys too, but you really got issues with this clown.
19: This is fantastic. It is. The Democrat Party can't get good candidates because nobody sane wants to be a part of the party. That's true. I mean, that's just the way it is. Also, there are no masculine men in the Democrat Party. They're all a bunch of soy boys from hell. Coming up, Blaine Hull. He's not a soy boy from hell. He is the host of a great podcast, Dangerous Intellectuals, and former Brigadier General. Let's take a break and come back. This is the Rob Carson Show.
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0: It is the Rob Carson Show. Before we go to, pardon me, I got distracted here. Brigadier General Blaine Holt, of course, host of the Dangerous Intellectuals podcast. First, Pete Hegseth.
1: Right now, directing the termination of $5.1 billion in DOD contracts. Not million, that's with a B. $5.1 billion in DOD contracts for ancillary things like consulting and other non-essential services. So here's a few examples. DHA contracts for consulting services from Accenture, Deloitte, Booz Allen, and other firms. They're going to save the department $1.8 billion.
0: Okay, that's a nice start. As I mentioned, the aforementioned Brigadier General Blaine Holt and host of Dangerous Intellectuals podcast joins us on the Newsmax hotline. You know, I'd like to hear tens of billions cut from the Pentagon, but it's a nice start. What do you think?
2: It's a down payment and nothing more. I think it's great. Let's make a big production out of it. We need procurement reform. We need to review our security and why we're paying what we're paying and start to take a look at American security in a very different way. And I want to see hundreds of billions of dollars cut from the budget.
0: So do I. I mean, listen, I remember writing years ago when I first started writing for Rush Limbaugh in the 90s, there was that defense scandal about the $50,000 toilets. And things haven't gotten better, have they?
2: Yeah, I mean, because we're propping up what Eisenhower warned us about, which is the defense industrial complex that is swallowing us. We can't afford this crap at this price point. And we're literally throwing $4 million missiles at $30,000 drones.
0: Yeah.
2: So, you know, it's like Churchill said, well, gentlemen, we've run out of money, so now we'll have to think. Well, you better think fast, because we're out of money. And it's not just the defense establishment. It's the whole national security establishment. It's the whole of what D.C. spends money on. There's an industrial complex for every living thing, like the intelligence community, State Department, and Medicaid, Medicare. All that stuff is just more of a grind. You know what we would like back? We'd like our money back. So if you want to bankrupt Social Security, just give me my money back.
0: It really has gotten to be ridiculous. We've got nearly $40 trillion in debt. There's no plan for paying that back. We're just paying interest. This is living on. This is what happens before you go bankrupt. I mean, this is something that you would do if you were an idiot in your 20s and you bought a sports car you couldn't afford, and then you end up having to get all your crap from Rent-A-Center at 80% interest. That's the way we're living right now.
2: Every circuit breaker, every financial circuit breaker is popping right now. And I believe what is going to happen. And I hear little hints from Scott Bessent and Kevin Warsh at things like the Reagan Economic Forum. Every indication says to me that we are going to be going to a new monetary system, that we are going to recognize that our great-great-great-grandchildren can't even pay off this debt. We've just screwed them. And so in order to preserve American liberty and bring back a manufacturing and reestablish our rights as a self-governed people, maybe this time around, I think what I see is a gold-backed treasury bill coming out, bond coming out. I think we see gold returning to the currency. And I also think that we see a stable coin being elemental in that.
0: Really?
2: Without the CBDC crap and without the digital ID crap, I think we're in for a rebirth, but I think that that's going to happen with the end of the financial system as we currently know it.
0: Well, the dollar's worthless, bro.
2: I mean, really.
0: Think about this. Dude, if you look at, this isn't just about inflation. I mean, when I was selling cars now 7 years ago, you could buy a well-appointed new car, and I'm talking about an SUV. I'm talking about a Toyota Highlander for $35,000. That
2: you can possibly do that,
0: dude.
2: You can't
0: that $35,000, dude. $55,000 is the new $35,000. Your fancy schmancy pickup truck, the zombie apocalypse truck you drive. that truck. That truck 7 years ago was $55,000, but now $85,000 is the new $55,000. And, you know, if you're driving a Raptor, it's $110,000. I mean, it's absurd.
2: Let's add in the options of the 2026. Version of my
0: car,
2: which is going to tattle on you to your insurance company, will brick itself if you're trying to avoid killing the kitty. And listen, this is all about American freedom. If you're in a financial cage that you can't work your way out of, well, there's another way to get your freedom, Rob. And so if I read the tea leaves correctly, I think the jig is up. The dollar is going to go to nothing. And I think we're actually going to cut into a new system because they have, this is what empires do at their end. And hopefully ours will live another 250 years.
0: Yeah.
2: The financialists always steal everything that's not nailed down. And they're doing it through property tax theft. They're doing it by inflating us out of our assets. They're doing it by stealing all of your pension funds for data centers. You know what? Americans are pretty unified on this. It's not a Democrat Republican thing. We've had it. We want enough. We want our money back.
0: Yeah, I'm hoping that there's a turnaround. I like Bessent. I think Bessent's smart. I think Kevin Hassett is really smart. I think they have the best interest of the country in mind. Let's move on. Let's move on. By the way, they want a massive increase over $1 trillion in spending for the Defense Department. I know that the Democrat I wouldn't say that the Defense Department has been woefully underfunded. That's not the case. It's just the money has not been spent well. What sort of restrictions would you put on that new massive influx of cash into the Defense Department to make sure that it wouldn't be flushed down the $50,000 toilet?
2: Yeah, well, I would I start in the same place every single time. Tell me the strategy, what you're trying to accomplish, and then go ahead and defend that budget. Defend your end strength, defend the size. Why do we have so many people wearing civilian suits for a Defense Department? Why? Why do we have a OSD staff that supports the Secretary of War that's over 4,000 people? I'm sorry.
0: Dear.
2: Check that. 17,000 people when you have OSD policy people in on it. And you go ahead and tell me where we need all that stuff and what your strategy is that you're trying to accomplish. And then we'll start talking about what that costs. Instead, what they start with is the cost. They start saying, here's the sticker. This is what it costs. And then nobody can. And we wonder why the Defense Department can't pass a daggum audit.
0: Yeah, no kidding. Aren't we expecting an audit here soon?
2: Well, we're expecting one. I am a little bit dubious about that because we can pound our fists on tables, but quite frankly, we're going to have to go back, and this is going to be unpopular to say, I really just don't care. We're going to have to go back to a week before 9/11 and find out when Donald Rumsfeld was going to come out and tell us about the $2 trillion that they couldn't find in the Defense Department.
0: Yeah.
2: And where was that money? And why don't we go ahead and do a full autopsy on 9/11 and every single thing we've done since then and what it cost. And go ahead. I dare you to try to do it without sending somebody to jail. You can't.
0: You got to kind of wonder, and I'm not saying that 9/11 was, I believe it was a terrorist, foreign terrorist. I didn't believe it, but it looks like the Defense Department used the crisis to increase the budget, like they used COVID to increase the size of the federal budget. That's what it kind of used a crisis. Am I right?
2: Money for all my friends, and this is how you know there's a problem. And I asked this when I was a young major when 9/11 happened. Is why are you telling me that we're about to put in a massive ground invasion force using the United States Army and up to 150,000 soldiers? Why are you telling me that that's the plan if this is supposed to be a different kind of war? It's a global war on terror, and we're supposed to be all over the place. Doesn't that mean light, lean, lift, agile? Doesn't it mean that? And instead, what we did was we pitched two battles, fixed massive forces, and government contracts for trillions of dollars as far as the eye could see.
0: And they made it last 20 years for a reason, didn't they?
2: That's exactly right.
0: Boom, there you go. Let's take a break and come back. I want to talk about what's going on with Iran. The negotiations are on the other side of the break. General Blaine Hold, of course, the host of the Dangerous Intellectuals podcast. We'll be back. This is the Rob Carson Show. For the first time since World War II, our national debt held by the public has exceeded GDP. America, this is a wake-up call. Our sins of the past, reckless government spending, have caught up with us. What's next? Higher inflation, higher prices, higher cost of living expenses, higher interest payments on the national debt. Every dollar Washington spends on interest is a dollar that has to be taxed, borrowed, or printed. 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

0: That's a band called Dr. Funk, and it's fantastic. 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Are you a music guy? What do you like to listen? I know you like Little Foo Foo Dogs, but what do you like for music?
1: You know, if it's not rap, I probably love it. I love all kinds of music. And my sons, they play piano and guitar, and we're just we love music on this.
0: Oh, brother. I will tell you, I listen to some hip hop, and I do, and not like the violent rap and whatnot, but it is one of my favorite genres, and I followed it since Public Enemy and LL Cool J and all that, and there's still some good stuff, and now they've got like Snoop Dogg's doing country, and it's really good, and they got this new it's called Gangsta Grass, and it's hip hop meets bluegrass. It's pretty damn good.
1: Check it out.
0: You should. I'll maybe you know. You know what? We need to. I'll take Buck my Bronco. You could take your zombie apocalypse Ford, and we'll go trailing. How's that sound?
1: That's good. That sounds right, good. Man. We'll bring my little friend upstairs with a big magazine.
0: Oh, yeah, baby. I'd love that. All right, so let's talk a little bit here. This, according to CNBC, Iranian negotiators will stop exchanging messages with the U.S. through intermediaries. Tehran will move to fully close the Strait of Hormuz in retaliation for ongoing ceasefire violation, Iran's state-affiliated news media outlet said on Monday. Trump said, basically, I don't need to negotiate. I'm kind of done with it. What is this portend? Does this portend the continued starvation of the Iranian economy with the blockade, or the possibility of starting the bombing again?
1: Nah, we're getting to the end game. That's what this means.
0: Okay.
1: It's going to be very difficult with anything coming out of any news outlet right now, and it's not with malice. It's that there's so much going on behind the scenes right now,
0: yeah,
1: Rob.
0: Yeah.
1: You can't take just a social media post out of Iran,
0: no.
1: Because what do we have here? We have three.

0: happen. It'll probably happen soon. President Trump will greenlight that operation, and then it goes. But there are negotiations going back and forth, and it will be, how do we reconstruct Iran? And what I think I see happening is you're going to see something emerge that looks a lot like the Venezuelan model or very close to
1: it. Yeah. Yeah. Well, I think that with a weakened IRGC, the voice and power of capitalism will begin to ring. And when the people start seeing dollar signs, there will be more motivation to make Iran a free country again.
0: Yeah, it's worse than that. They can't eat. There's no water to drink right now. They're really at the end of their wits.
1: Yeah,
0: the only thing that they fear is this blood-crazed bunch of psychopaths that are out of money and ideas who will kill anything in sight. So where does that leave us? That leaves us with us doing something militarily. And I think that that's baked into the cake. Look, they're working out the timing and the tempo and the timelines of all of this stuff. And that's what gets people here frustrated, because it's very, very hard to get a piece of information, grasp onto it, and try to make sense of it. And I would say that's all by design in this great war of deception and fog.
1: Well, they're trying to sow seeds of doubt in everybody here. And you know, it's tempting to not recognize that Donald Trump has a plan. He is executing the plan. He has always executed the plan. He has never misled anybody on anything. Although the Democrat Party, he lies about, screw you. You're full of crap. He has not. He has a plan. He executes the plan. And he's been doing this. The other day I see a headline. Donald Trump is on the phone with a fiery conversation with Benjamin Netanyahu and says, F you. I'm like, really? First of all, how in the hell would you know that? Second of all, I don't freaking believe it.
0: Well, they're not really in alignment right now. It would be nice if Israel didn't have the strategy they have in southern Lebanon right now.
1: Yeah.
0: But both men are very strong, fiery personalities and don't mind playing rock 'em, sock 'em robots and
1: public. Exactly.
0: I think, and there is a deception or a distraction value to that, which helps us on the Iranian side.
1: Yeah.
0: Here's what I think is going to happen. When all this starts to subside, we're going to see evidence like we did in Venezuela. We're going to see lots of evidence, and it's going to touch a lot of prominent American leaders. I'm not going to go into yet how I know that, but I think it's coming.
1: Okay.
0: And and there's a lot of people who are vested in wanting to see that war continue going, because they don't want the exposure that a lot of the revealings are going to yield on this thing once we get into Iran.
1: Dude, I really appreciate your feedback on this and your input, your insider information, because I'm certainly not privy to any of it, and your knowledge and experience are greatly valued on this show. Do appreciate you, my brother. Tell everybody about your podcast, where they can find it.
0: Well, if you want some positivity, you come see us at dangerousintellectuals.com this week. On Monday, I talked to Dr. Pippa Maldrum, and she's not cup half full. She's cup is overflowing. She's going to get into a lot of the emerging technologies that are coming on and how she sees the world unfolding for us in a new age, an age of abundance, an age with a brand new monetary system.
1: Absolutely, brother. I appreciate you. Have a glorious rest of your week. I'm off tomorrow, Thursday, Friday. I'll talk to you next week. Let's take a break and come back. This is the Rob Carson Show.
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0: adversary in a stronger negotiating position. We are the strongest nation on the planet Earth, and we're in a stale...
1: This is Cory Booker versus Marco Rubio. Who's supposed to win this one?
0: ...mate with Iran, and now we're begging to get back into a deal that you all
2: we're
0: trashed in the first place.
2: There's no one begging.
3: Senator Booker, your time's up.
2: I do want to address some of these points because they go to the heart of the matter. No one's begging for anything here. The Iranians might be begging because their economy's losing hundreds of millions of dollars a day. Yeah. That they are losing. Understand, Iran had street protests going on before all of this started. All of those factors, economic factors in Iran, are far worse today than they were 6 months ago when those protests were happening. They have hyperinflation. Their currency's completely devalued.
1: Yeah,
2: they're struggling to make payroll for the government workers. Iran is in a very serious situation. And if it was up to the political class there, and I understand everybody there is sort of radical in some way, but if it was up to the people that actually like go to elections and wear the suits and you see on TV, they'd probably make a deal tomorrow. It's the issue they're facing is that the supreme leader in the...
1: He's just doing a great job today. Here he is going after Tammy Duckworth, who's just being rude and awful.
4: The self-defeating impact. Your budget request here would sadly perpetuate that trend and undermine the roles and responsibilities that you should be fulfilling as Secretary of State. Thank you, Mr. Chairman. I yield back.
2: Okay, I didn't get to answer any of that.
4: I didn't ask the question.
2: What, you didn't answer the question? You just want me to answer? Can I answer anyway?
4: You mean?
2: Okay. Well, but she made a bunch of points. I get to answer them, right?
1: Yeah, there you go.
2: First of all, I don't understand this thing with that. Let me tell you. We were just here. Maybe you weren't here. We were just talking about it. We did a peace deal with Azerbaijan and Armenia. And we just signed the TRIP agreement yesterday, actually, or last week. We signed it last night. I officialized it.
1: Yeah, while Joe Biden was this stage in his term as president, he had crapped his pants twice every day. And that was all he did.
2: That was diplomacy.
4: That's great, but the Trump administration has still blown through
2: when
4: money
2: do I get
4: in
2: to
4: 14
2: talk to you? Do I get to talk to
4: this entire budget that you're requesting?
1: So there you go. That's your Democrat Party. Filibustering with nonsense. But they are, of course, not playing with a full deck. And Marco Rubio is a very, very intelligent man. Thank you very much. And a hell of a Secretary of State. By the way, Cruise and Tours, we're doing this trip to Washington, D.C. here in the fall, the 25th through the 29th. I am told we have some seats available. Now, you've been sitting, the reflecting pool's going to be open. All of the fountains are flowing. If you had been sitting on the fence, and many of you have been sitting on the fence, now's the time to pull the trigger on this trip to D.C. to see me October 25th through the 29th, 5 days, 4 nights. Okay? And all you got to do is go to travelwithrob.net, travelwithrob.net, and get signed up. I'd love to see you this fall, October 25th through the 29th, with Cruise and Tours. 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Guys, it's never going to be this beautiful again. It is spotless, clean, crime-free, and let's have the time of our lives. 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Come and hang with me, okay? Get it booked while I'm off the next couple of days. Get it booked! All right, I'll take care. I got to go. God bless you, America's founder, Donald Trump. And until I come back on Monday, don't catch the stupid. I love you guys. Thank you for everything. You're the best.
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6: Israel Defense Forces say they identified missiles launched from Iran toward Israel. The IDF said it was activating its defensive systems to intercept the threat. Sirens were also sounded across areas of the country Saturday night following the identification. This comes after the IDF carried out strikes on targets in southern Beirut, Lebanon. President Trump says the United States is very close to a deal with Iran. Trump told NBC's Meet the Press the United States is ready to work with Iran to destroy its highly enriched uranium if a deal can be made.
7: If we make a deal, that now we're friendly, we'll all go together. It'll be our equipment. We'll take it out and destroy it, whether it's on site or whether we take it off site.
6: Trump said if a deal is not made, they'll further degrade Iran militarily. Trump went on to say in the interview that Iran hasn't made a deal yet because they're very strong and proud. He called the current peace talks a very hard thing for them. A caravan is going from California to Chicago to celebrate one of the most iconic highways in the world. More from Lisa Carton.
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8: About 70 cars, many of them classics from the 60s and 70s, left Santa Monica Saturday, which is the start or end of the famous Route 66. The Route 66 Centennial Caravan is driving to the other end of the road in Chicago in honor of Route 66 100th anniversary this year. It'll take them about 20 days to get there with hundreds of stops in eight states along the way. Route 66, also known as the Main Street of America. I'm Lisa Carton.
9: The Stanley Cup Final has gotten off to a historic start. After recording the fastest hat trick in the history of the Cup Finals, Mitch Marner and the Vegas Golden Knights are leading the Carolina Hurricanes 2-1 in the best-of-seven series. The Canes were unable to complete the comeback despite scoring three goals in 39 seconds during the third period last night. Game 4 is Tuesday night in Las Vegas. I'm Rob Martier.
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21: All right, that is me. We have a big hour coming your way, and we're going to have a lot going on. We're going to talk to a guy that was held hostage by the Iranians until 2023, until Joe Biden wrote a check and gave $6 billion. I'm glad he's out. He's a professor over at Columbia. He's going to give us a real sense of what I think is we've got to go back to kinetic fighting in Iran. You might not agree, and that's okay. Senator James Lankford standing by. Got to remind you, too, go to our YouTube channel. Anytime you miss an interview, see the whole show, go to YouTube.com at the Brian Kilmeade Show. Put a slash in between. And before we get to the center in Oklahoma, let's go to the big three.
22: Number three. You said that Americans would face only 50 days of temporary elevated prices. Was that wrong? Since actually, of course, we're at 100 days now.
23: The crude prices are down more than 20, and gasoline prices follow crude prices.
22: Well, then reclaiming my time.
23: Those are inconvenient facts.
21: Yeah, we're going to go over this whole thing. You got to be the sparring that was going on in Capitol Hill yesterday. And just Scott Bessin just gets a total KO. The economy will make or break the Republicans in November. And we got big job numbers. They were double what everybody thought. They thought 85,000 was good. How about 185,000? President tries today to help farmers make ends meet. That could be a weak spot. He wants to keep it a strong spot. We'll discuss it.
22: Number two.
24: When they shut down the Straits of Hormuz, they said we can work out a deal and we'll open it up in 2 weeks. Well, here we are 8 weeks later. They've never opened it up. Yeah. And they keep kicking out the idea that we can make a deal. And I think we have to accept the reality that that's just not going to happen.
21: I agree, General Keane. And that's what he told me today on Fox and Friends. Iran talks are in hyperspaces. Hezbollah balks at peace opportunities. Who would have thought? Sarcastic. Any doubt we need to go back to the fight to finish them off?
22: Number one.
25: There are some allegations in this piece that I just want to be kind of unequivocal about are simply not true. Anything alleging physicality, anything alleging that I knew what my tattoo was, these are the statements of someone who's politically motivated.
21: Really? Okay. It's your girlfriend, not mine. Maine, we got a problem. The Democratic candidate for Senate is imploding in a way that makes Eric Swalwell's epic fall from grace look tame. I'm talking about the latest news about Graham Plattner over in Maine, much delayed background check. Did anyone even Google this guy? Plus, California's astoundingly has still not fully counted their votes. 40% of the ballots either are not in or not counted. How is that acceptable in any state in our country? Senator James Lankford joins us now on Homeland Security, Intelligence, and Finance. And Senator, you were up all night finally getting funding for the DHS, $70 billion, right?
26: Yeah, we truly were up all night, literally. We started voting on the last stage of reconciliation 10:30 a.m. yesterday morning. We finished up at 5 a.m. this morning, voting entirely through the night. Democrats were throwing every amendment they could to try to block ICE and CBP funding. They failed at that, and we succeeded. And we'll be able to finally get ICE and CBP fully funded for the next 3 years.
21: Fantastic. Were you able to get ballroom funding?
26: We had nothing in there on ballroom funding. We had nothing in there on this any weaponization fund. Democrats tried to throw in a bunch of amendments during that time period on all of those things. But reconciliation is very narrow. As you know, you've tracked this for years on it. Reconciliation, you've got to stay focused just on the main topics. If you literally add anything else to it, it brings the whole thing down. And so, no, we didn't have anything like that in there. But we need to get the security funding for Secret Service. It's amazing to me. This is even a debate issue after the president's had an assassination attempt, four of them in the last 2 years. This should not be an issue to be able to fully fund Secret Service.
21: Right. And Senator, what you're talking about is they came in after the assassination attempt and said, guys, you can't build this ballroom without building in the security apparatus. And the way I understand it, and you could disabuse me of this, is it's not right for private donations to handle security operations. That's why the president's got enough money for the ballroom. And it's really an event center, and he's not going to have a chance to use it. It's the next president's going to get a chance to use it. So people should understand that he's just adding on for future presidents. But having said that, so they want $1 billion for this, or $220 million minimum. So yeah. Could you explain to the audience?
26: Sure. What that means? So this whole billion, I hear people throw it around. Even some folks on Fox I've heard throwing around, it's $1 billion for the ballroom. That is factually not true. The president's raising private donations to be able to build this event center, this ballroom on the east wing of the White House. But it also has to have additional security added to it. That is normal for any kind of process on it. Look at even like the big conventions for Republicans and for Democrats. The parties have to be able to raise all the money to be able to actually fund those big conventions that happen in the summer before presidential elections. But Secret Service comes in and adds in, there is government funding to be able to make sure security is actually layered correctly on it. This is not unlike many other things that are done on it, to say the security part, the bulletproof glass, the extra layers of security, the things that have got to be done to be able to secure the White House. Those things have to be added in, and yep, they are very, very expensive to be able to do. But I don't care who the president is, they face threats all the time. We've got to be able to make sure it's secure, and the White House has not had a major upgrade on security in a very long time, and there are vulnerability points on it that we need to make sure that we're actually protecting any president, or quite frankly, the visitors that are coming in, their heads of state from all over the world that come.
21: All right, so that you just said something I didn't know. This is for the whole White House.
26: Yeah, this is the whole White House complex. The $1 billion covers the whole White House complex. About $200 million is just for this east wing and everything around it. But it's also additional training. It's new shooting range for Secret Service. It's communication equipment that they need. It's hardening some facilities that need to be hardened. There's a lot of areas that have just been let go on Secret Service that just cannot be.
21: So, Senator, how would you get that funding then?
26: Funding's going to come through normal appropriation process, or it's going to have to go through some kind of other reconciliation where we really target it to be able to, that be one of the main topics, and actually to go through all the hoops to be able to get it done. But yeah, it's got to get done. I mean, we face additional threats that are different. No one was talking 3 years ago about a mass swarm of drone attack until it starts happening in Russia and in Ukraine, until the Ukrainians drove a truck deep into Russia, opened up the top of that semi truck and launched in drones just immediately to be able to attack Russians. People were not talking about, you know, drones being driven into a truck opened up, and then suddenly drones are right at you. There's no warning on it at all until it happened. Well, that's a real threat, obviously. There are vehicles driving around the White House all the time. There's vehicles driving around the Capitol and other places all the time. If just one of them has a load of drones into it, they open it up and suddenly you're dealing with a massive swarm attack on that. That's a big issue. That's a real deal now.
21: So, Senator, I understand politically it might not be the best thing in the world to do, but I think for our country's security, I think our only option is to bring the fight back to Iran. We cannot deal with them. They are not good actors. Hezbollah just walked away from another from another ceasefire opportunity. They have not opened up the strait. They want to charge tolls. They don't want to give up the uranium, and they want to continue to have a nuclear program. Here's General Keane, Cut 34.
0: Let's just start with the fact that in close to 50 years, only one president has taken consequential action against Iran and their predator behavior in the region, and that's President Trump, obviously. 5 weeks of epic fury and a naval blockade has devastated this regime militarily and economically. But they're down, and they're not out.
21: And he thinks that the only thing he could do, he needs 10 to 14 days. That's what General Jack Keane's from does the Institute of Study of War. Senator Langford, where do you stand on this?
26: Yeah, we have to finish what we started on this. And I do completely agree. Every president for the last 30 years has said Iran cannot have a nuclear weapon. But President Trump was the only one that said, no, seriously, you will not have a nuclear weapon. And we actually dropped a gift down their chimney into their nuclear facilities with Midnight Hammer last summer and said, you're not going to have a nuclear weapon, and we're going to stop you while you're in the process of producing one. And then the current activities are to be able to say, for 47 years, Iran has been attacking Americans every chance they could. This is going to be the next 200 years until at some point we make them stop. So yes, our generation, our time, has to be the one to be able to stop this, or the next generation is going to face a nuclear-armed terrorist entity in the Middle East that hates America, that hates Israel, and that hates our allies in the region like the Emiratis. So we've got to be able to confront them to be able to make it stop. But they are a lying, cheating regime that kills their own people. Everyone's talked about the casualties and such in Iran. People don't realize the Iranian regime has killed more Iranians than the United States has during this conflict on it. Because if you cross the Iranian regime, they will murder you and leave your body in the street as an example. It is a ruthless regime that is a terrorist regime. And you're right. We can't trust them. We've got to be able to make them stop, though, or they're going to keep coming at us to kill us.
21: So I'm also firmly believing that we should do what we can reasonably, knowing that we got a own weapon stockpile for Ukraine. And they are the strongest army in Europe. They are loyal to us. They fight like Spartans. And they've innovated their way to, I think, pushing the Russians to almost flatten their back. So the general says, why don't we give them the licenses to make Patriots and give us back 20% of what you make? We'll pay for them. And they'll pay for their own stuff. Just let them make it. They need Patriots. They got drones to stop drones. They don't have Patriots to stop missiles. So how do you feel about this?
26: Well, the production takes some time on that. What they have done on doing the anti-drone.
21: Let them do the production.
26: They would, but it takes some time to be able to get that up to speed. That's what I'm saying. They need as much production as we can do right now to try to get it up to them to be able to get them, because their anti-drone and what they're doing to counter-drone is literally the best in the world now. Our allies in the Gulf are going to Ukraine to say, we want to defend ourselves against drones from Iran, so they're going to Ukraine to be able to get the production line. They can do it. They've stood up. They're moving as fast as the pace of war, and so they have an urgency to be able to get it done. Their big threats are the hypersonic missiles and things that are coming in from Russia as well. They've got to use our Patriots to be able to knock those down, which, by the way, Brian, it was believed that the Patriots would not knock down a hypersonic missile, that they just the technology was not there to do it until the Ukrainians figured out how to use our missile systems to be able to knock down a hypersonic. What we believed could not be done, they figured out how to do it.
21: I know. It's amazing. But I know the House passed Ukraine fund, Ukraine support. Will the Senate?
26: We will take up a lot of things, actually, around the National Defense Authorization. So I don't know yet on that, Brian. I am one that has been supportive of the fight in Ukraine. I take Putin seriously, that he is trying to be able to recreate the Soviet Union again. And he will not hesitate to move into NATO countries, just absolutely will not hesitate to do it. So the only way you can stop a bully is to be able to push back on it. None of us want a war. I want it to be done in Ukraine. The Ukrainians want it done more than I do, by far. I don't want a war, any kind of conflict happening in Iran. But you don't get to pick. Other people get to pick when the war is on it, and they're the ones been pressing against us.
21: So, Graham Plattner, I know you're not worried about the main election, but you got to keep Susan Collins in office if you want to hold the Senate. So, Graham Plattner, I've never seen more allegations against an individual, let alone a candidate. I mean, this guy is not only a bad candidate, he's a horrible person. The Nazi tattoo. You have multiple girlfriends say he knew exactly what it was. It's a tattoo of a guard. He went and got it of a concentration camp guard with other members of his unit because they were so proud of all the people they killed, were killing, whatever. And he had it, say he didn't know what he was drunk. Now he knows multiple women he seems to be physical with. He's on a teen dating website while married. He said horrible things about Chris Kyle, that he was just killing people to improve his sniper record. And then we have this Purple Heart winner that said he should have been killed and laughed at him when he was being on video, gunned down and attacked by the Taliban. We don't have enough time to go through it. But look, listen to who he's blaming. Cut 7.
25: I do expect the Republican Party to fight as dirty as possible. And I expect them to try to create things. I expect them to try to drag stuff up consistently. But there won't be anything new. It's going to be a rehashing of essentially the same stuff.
21: So he's saying that this is coming out because of the Republican Party. And now the New York Times is writing it. I didn't know that was an organ of the Republican Party. Your thoughts?
26: Yeah, clearly the New York Times, the Atlantic, those are clearly arms of the Republican Party that are pushing
1: He's
26: people
1: being
26: out.
1: Sarcastic.
26: The more the people ask the questions and investigate him, the more this stuff actually comes out. And when he says it's nothing new, listen, his issues of infidelity have been in his marriage just in the past year or two. So this is not like 20-year-old stuff, I was a drunk teenager kind of thing. This is recent stuff. The side-by-side on this could not be more stark between someone who is unstable and a stable Susan Collins that is a consistent workhorse that is Susan Collins. She just had her 10,000th consecutive vote. No one in the history of the Senate has had a record like hers that literally every single vote she has been there for all the way through her entire career, never missing it. The lady just shows up and works every day for Maine. But it's not only just the stability and the consistency, and Mainers are not going to be embarrassed one day of what Susan Collins is doing, but it's also the policy issues. I mean, everybody's talking about Grant Blattner's morals and his lack of any kind
1: he's
26: of
1: ethical
26: moral, but he's a communist. That's exactly right. He is anti-American value in so many ways, just on our basic economic values, even in who we are. So I look at his policy issues as well as his moral failings.
1: Yeah, I mean, I think that if you're Susan Collins, leave him in. The Atlantic story says, what about the governor? Well, the governor is the one who wants to keep men and women sports, and the governor is 78 years old. I'm not an ageist, but didn't we just go through this?
26: Yep, we did, actually. And during the governor's term there, education in Maine went from one of the top states in the country in education to one of the lowest. And that was literally just during her time as governor, when she had oversight. And Mainers know it to go, okay, yeah, we can't trust her to be able to actually get things done well. Who you can trust is Susan Collins. I mean, this is not hard on it, and just the work that she has done. And listen, I'm an Oklahoman. Susan Collins is not an Oklahoma conservative, but she is a Republican in New England. She's the last elected Republican in all of New England in the Senate. Does she vote exactly like Oklahoma Republicans do? No, but we would not have the Supreme Court we have without Susan Collins.
1: Yep.
26: She is the chairman of appropriations and works incredibly hard to be able to get things done well.
1: Senator James Lankford, always great. We appreciate it. And so do we have two fantastic affiliates over in Oklahoma, and they always appreciate hearing you on. Thanks so much, Senator.
26: Glad to do it. Keep praying for the nation.
1: You got it. Back in a moment.
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2: This report is sponsored by IBM. As the pace of AI accelerates, CEOs are rethinking how their leadership teams operate, how decisions are made, and how organizations are structured. IBM's annual CEO study shows that adopting new tools is no longer enough. Leaders are actively redesigning decision-making structures, clarifying accountability, and reshaping the C-suite to drive greater business impact. The study found that 76% of organizations now have a chief AI officer, up from 26% a year ago, and nearly two-thirds of CEOs say they are comfortable using AI to help inform major strategic decisions. The study also showed that organizations with an AI-first leadership approach are scaling more AI initiatives than their peers. The message is clear. 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
1: There is a connection of why that they're having these fights on the White House lawn, the UFO and all the UFO, whatever they call it, UFC, and all that, because they're trying to go back to that when, you know, they'd watch people have these fights for the slave masters and they'd be entertained by that.
2: 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These guys are fighters who have trained their entire lives to get into the octagon in order to make money and become champions. It represents every country almost in the world. In fact, I think they got mostly Central and South Americans, and Brazil is probably the best at it. I was at the first five. There's nothing to do with slavery. Nice try, Al, but no one's buying it anymore. We are done with this. It doesn't even know what it is. UFO. Yeah, there's going to be UFO fights at the White House.
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0: 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It's Brian Kilmeade.
1: Do you still want European allies' help? We're discussing energy today. And
2: well, we don't need the help.
1: What help would you want?
2: We're the most powerful military in the world. We gave them a chance to help, but they chose not to. NATO. We went to the NATO countries. We went to others, too, in all fairness to NATO. And I wouldn't say I gave them a hard sell, but I said, hey, if you'd like to help, it'll be wonderful. And they all turned us down. And, you know, it's going to be an expensive proposition for them because they shouldn't have done that. They should have helped. You know, we don't need it. We have our own. We have much more than we need in terms of oil and energy generally. But European countries and other countries, they need it.
3: That is... President of the United States yesterday, talking about where we're going now. I think we're going back. I just don't think we have a choice. And nobody likes war, but we've had this enemy for 47 years, and we can't go halfway. And I just think that if people want to go to pay $5 or $6 for gas, they want to know that it was worth it. And in the big picture, no one's going to remember a month or two when gas prices were high, because the fundamentals are here with this administration to get them low quickly. Joining us now, a man who knows this intimately, was actually held as a hostage in Iran and lives there, has relatives there. And now that the internet's back up, I can't wait to talk to him about what the interaction's like. He's become a professor of international relations at NYU. He is Kian Taj Baksh. Welcome back, Kian. Thanks so much for joining us. Appreciate it.
4: Good morning, Brian. Nice to see you again.
3: So, Professor, what are your thoughts now? I mean, Iran's clearly stringing this out since the last time we talked. I filled in for Will Kane. And last time we talked, they're stringing this out. Even Hezbollah coming out saying, I'm not going for this peace deal, so they don't want any part of it. So that's Iran pushing them. What do you think our next step should be, Professor?
4: Well, Brian, I think the U.S.'s next step is to show much more clearly that the U.S. is committed to what people have been calling finish the job. And I think that the hesitancy that President Trump has been displaying, and I supported his understanding that it is important to confront the Islamic Republic of Iran, which has been engaged in conflict with the U.S. since 1979, that it should be confronted in a way that no president has done that before. That's true. But the problem seems to me to be that over the last few months, President Trump has been going a little bit cold and warm on some key issues that his own administration had put forward. In other words, not compromising on the enrichment, not compromising on the ballistic weapons, not compromising on Israel's security. But we're seeing, unfortunately, a kind of hesitancy by President Trump about whether he really wants to finish the job. And I think that that is reflected, Brian, in the recent vote in Congress, in which many, I think, Congress people felt, well, if President Trump is not sure he wants to finish the job, and if he really wants to get out, then we're not going to put our reputations on the line and support him in a war that he might just leave. So I think what we need to do is go back to a very, very clear understanding that U.S. Leadership in the Gulf is a vital interest of the United States. And then right. It has to be communicated to the American people in a way that they can understand. And I think that up to now, they do understand.
3: So, Professor, tell everyone your backstory. Tell everyone how you know Iran so well.
4: Okay. So I immigrated to the United States in 1984. After spending time in Iran and in the UK. But after about 15 years in the late 1990s, I decided to go back to Iran and work with United States organizations, American organizations, in promoting an open society, a democratic society, and help strengthening civil society and human rights inside Iran. This was part of what was then called the Bush Freedom Agenda. This was the Bush 43 agenda to bring freedom and American values to the world. In a time when we thought that the United States, Iran was open to this, there was a kind of nascent reform movement inside Iran. I went back to Iran. I settled there. I started a family there, and I was working between Tehran and the U.S. But in the late 2000s, the Iranian government, actually following a script, Brian, that Putin had started a few years earlier in Russia, they decided that they would crack down on Western-supported organizations and individuals that were promoting Western-style democratic reform inside these countries. First, it was in Russia in 2003, where they expelled a group of American organizations. And then the Iranians, who actually work quite closely with the Russian security services, they followed that script in 2007 and arrested me and two other well-known activists. One was an Iranian-American woman who was the head of the important think tank in Washington, D.C., who was actually like 72 years old at the time, and put her in solitary confinement and put me in solitary confinement in Evin prison. And that was a shot across the bow saying, we don't want any Americans inside Iran supporting civil society inside Iran. They were expelled from the country. It took me a little bit of time to gather my things together, find a new position in the West, and get my new baby daughter and my wife and my family organized so we could leave. But unfortunately, just before we could leave in 2009, the big Green Movement protests. Some of your listeners may not remember that, but in 2009, there were huge protests inside Iran. Millions of us were in the street, and we were about to leave the country and come back to New York City, and I was rearrested. This time, they held me for almost 5 months in solitary confinement by the IRGC. That's the group that the U.S. is fighting inside Iran, fighting in Lebanon, in all the areas where they support the Iranian terror proxies. They held me for almost 5 months in solitary confinement in a high security segment of Evin prison for political prisoners. Then I was held for 5 months in a group cell with some of the leading reformist politicians who were also imprisoned. And so they've been completely marginalized from the political scene inside Iran ever since. And then I was held for 6 years under house arrest inside Iran as I became a hostage, a part of a hostage negotiations with the United States and over the Iran nuclear deal. My release was negotiated. I was one of the four Iranian Americans whose freedom was negotiated as part of the 2015 Iran nuclear deal. That's the JCPOA that everyone is referring to now. It's the Obama-era Iran nuclear deal. You know, Brian, I have obviously mixed feelings about that deal, because I think from a U.S. Strategy point of view, I don't think it was a great deal for the U.S., and I don't think it was a great deal for Iranian democracy, civil society. It was good for the regime, and it was good for a short period of time for the U.S. But on the other hand, of course, I wouldn't be free if it wasn't for that. So I have to acknowledge that. But the reality is that at the time, when I was released in 2016, and we came back to the U.S., at the time I realized that this deal is not going to be sustainable, and it's going to lead to another crisis. And here we are.
3: Wow. It took so courage. I wouldn't have went back the first time with the George Bush era. And even though I knew that was dangerous, man, you had a lot of courage doing that. And then knowing that your exit was close to go protest, that took more courage, especially because you knew what prison's like at that point. Right. I mean.
4: Well, that's right. I mean, in 2007, when we were first arrested, I mean, that was an absolute shock and trauma. Actually, they released me just 2 weeks before my baby daughter was born, and I was able to go home. And the reality was I did keep my head pretty low during that time. And when the big street protests happened in 2009, I didn't go out into the street. I was trying to keep my head low, but it was a historic moment. And I did go out to one protest, but you know, Brian, that wasn't the reason they arrested me. They arrested me, for one reason, primarily. And that was because I was going to be for them exhibit A in a nationally televised mass trial. Some of the people may have seen that. You can see my photographs on the internet. You can see the photographs of hundreds of prisoners, young people, older people, politicians, ordinary people in the courtroom with the what was called the hanging judge, the guy who had sentenced many people to capital punishment and hanging for sedition, for traitorous action. But they wanted me to stand up in court and say on national television that I knew that the reformist president, President Khatami, had come to New York City and had a private dinner with some leading American civil society leaders. You see, that was the reason. They wanted me to stand up and basically tar the reformists inside Iran as being spies and collaborators with American civil society.
3: And he'd be somebody, Professor, that we could deal with now, probably, right? But he's marginalized.
4: He is completely marginalized. Can you believe the most popular reformist president ever since that trial? And I, by the way, I don't take personal responsibility.
3: Well, that takes a lot of courage.
4: But even from that time, the time that they had me stand up and name him and that I knew. And by the way, they knew this reality. I mean, their spies had known that he was having this private dinner and private meetings in New York City around the UN assembly meetings. But they wanted someone like me to stand up and say that I knew. And since that time, Brian, his face, his photograph has been banned from all newspapers inside of Iran.
3: So real quick, Professor, what are the chances now the internet is back connected that there's some another groundswell uprising? Because they did kill a lot of the secret police force. They did destroy a lot of the military apparatus. What are the chances of another green movement?
4: Unfortunately, at the moment, not great. For two main reasons. Well, let's say three main reasons. The main reason is fear, because in January of this year, by best reporting, up to 10,000. We've had like seven. There are a lot of conflicting numbers, but between 7 and 10,000 have been confirmed. Some people speak of higher than that. But, you know, Brian, 10,000 in 2 days being massacred in cold blood is a bit. And right now, the regime has given kill to shoot orders for any protesters in the street.
3: So would you?
4: The second reason is economic pressure. And the third reason, Brian, unfortunately, is that they see President Trump as maybe not having their back. He is willing to go wobbly on enforcing the Straits of Hormuz, enforcing the deal with Hezbollah in Israel. And that makes people hesitant.
3: Perception means a lot. But I'll tell you, he's the only one to take action, period. Obama did nothing because he didn't want to alienate
4: That's
3: the regime when you needed him most.
4: Waiting to see.
3: JCPOA, as you know, Professor, would have evaporated by now. It timed out. So
4: that's right.
3: So listen, the courage that you have shown, and now you're out here talking about it is fantastic. That's why you're so valuable now, because you're just hoping for the best for the Iranian people. And I think to no longer be a threat to everybody in the region. The rest of the region is showing that they care more about the economy than they do with religious extremism. If we could just rein in Iran, we might have an era of Middle East peace. And I'm willing to be colored naive. Kian, Taj, Bakish, thanks so much. Appreciate it. And I look forward to talking to you again, because I think the president's going back to military action.
4: Thank you, Brian.
3: And I think it's way overdue.
4: Yeah.
3: Back in a moment.

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0: you're interested in it, Brian's talking about it. You're with Brian Kilmeade.
1: All right, we are back. We've got a few minutes here, and there's a lot of things to discuss. Actually, I was talking to the president in the break, and he said I could tell our audience. He said, do you tell your audience that you chose them over me? So I was able to speak to the president. He's coming out to the game on the Knicks game on Monday. It's going to be game three. The question is, will it be a 1-1 series or will it be a 2-0 series for the New York Knicks? Now, I got a lot of emails yesterday. And if you ever want to write me, go to BrianKilmeade.com. Just click on, or if you want to order any of my books, especially they're all patriotic books, except for the two sports books. I hope you do. But he said, tell your audience that. And he said, I'm going to be coming to the game on Monday.

0: Okay. And he's got to decide whether he wants to be on the floor or he wants to be in the booth. So we'll see. And then we're just debating here, would he get booed or not? Because it's New York, it's a blue state. But the question is, the people that come to Madison Square Garden, are they people that would normally support Trump? I don't know. Because remember, he was able to sell out the Garden and they had an overflow crowd of about 5,000 right before the election day. So we'll see where that goes. But for the Knicks and Spurs, I got a lot of email yesterday saying, Brian, can you balance it out a little bit? I mean, obviously that you're a Knicks fan, but can you give some perspective? Listen, I'll give some perspective. The Spurs are going back for the next, I think they're probably going to be in the finals probably 5 of the next 7 years. That's how good they are. I don't think Knicks getting back are guaranteed to come back next year. I mean, when I watch the Warriors, I go, they're going to be back and back and back. And when during the heyday, you know, the Celtics did not surprise me. They won, you know, I think they went back 2 or 3. The Lakers obviously seem to be there every year. I think that Oklahoma and San Antonio will be playing in the finals. For the Knicks, they have not won it in 53 years. We have not seen the title in New York City since 2009, New York Yankees. And Daryl Strawberry wrote today, this reminded me of 86 because there was a huge drought then of championship teams. And in 86, when the Mets ended up winning, then all of a sudden people went crazy again. So one guy that is going is the mayor, Cut 55.
1: You know, I can tell you that I'm planning to go to a Knicks game. I will be at Game 3. I will be in a very different section of the stadium. And I think we look forward to welcoming any New Yorker who is excited for the Knicks to have that chance to win that championship.
0: And you know the question was, are you happy the president's gone? Just answer the question, please. Are you going to sit up in the seats like you're an everyman?
2: Man, I love this place. I've been surfing here since I was a kid. Now, seeing my grandson out on the water, it means everything to me. Watching him and taking in the blue waves, the sea breeze, the blurry horizon?
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6: President Trump abruptly ended a taped interview with NBC's Meet the Press after being challenged on his claims of election fraud and his controversial DOJ so-called weaponization fund.
7: You know that these elections are rigged. Your network knows that they're rigged.
6: The president stormed off the set in Wisconsin after he was pressed for evidence by moderator Kristen Welker. Trump insisted California officials were cheating on the election, saying 5 days later they're nowhere close to picking a winner in the primary election. He also asserted they're crooked and Meet the Press is crooked. Israel Defense Forces says it identified missiles launched from Iran toward Israel. The IDF said it was activating its defense systems to intercept the threat. Siren.